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8: I'm Christine Lisi. 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Sears. 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Miami's Yuri Perez, in his third start since coming off the injured list, pulled after seven perfect innings today. Reliever Lake Bacher promptly lost the bid for a combined no-hitter for Miami. He gave up a handful of runs, five on four hits in the eighth inning. Marlins did manage to come away with a win, 9-8 the final over the A's. Our next broadcast, Brewers-Pirates, Saturday at 3:30 Eastern. Coming up next.
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21: As to major American team sports where these type of things matter. And I'm not even saying it matters from a contractual standpoint, because I understand these guys get paid a lot of money and there's a lot of incentives in being named to an all-star team. But when you talk about MLB and when you talk about NBA and in particular MLB right now, yes, I understand that Paul Skeens, he should be in the all-star game. He's one of the best pitchers in all of baseball. It's not his fault that, you know, again, this is no disrespect to the city of Pittsburgh and the Pittsburgh Pirates fans, but it's not his fault that he plays on a below average franchise. It's not his fault that he's playing on a team that doesn't support his talent of being a starting pitcher. But when you see another pitcher, when you see another guy like Justin Robleski having the season that he has, and he doesn't get in just for the simple fact of, hey, well, we need this guy in because he is a name. He is one of the most recognizable names. You can understand the other side of the argument as where, like, this isn't fair, man. But what do you do? Because Skeens deserves to be in the All-Star game, but Robleski deserves to be in there too.
22: Yeah, I mean, again, you have to make tough choices when you're putting these teams together. And somebody's going to be left out and somebody's going to be, you know, have a case and a gripe that they should be in the thing and other guys shouldn't. But mostly most people default to it's a game for the fans. It's an event for the fans. You want to see the biggest names and the most exciting players in it, regardless of the year that they're having. Cal Ripken's final year, he is not merit an all-star selection. But they put him in the all-star game to have the moment, and it was awesome. It was fun to watch. I think he had a home run, too, if I recall correctly, in his final all-star game. It's stuff like that that makes it worthwhile. So at the end of the day, you know, the arguments for this stuff, they last 24 hours, and everybody moves on. And when the game gets played, no one's sitting there thinking, you know what, Sonny Gray should have pitched today. No one's thinking that when they watch the game. No one's thinking Justin Robleski should have gotten a shot. Like, it's just not what people think, and it's not a knock on the individual players at all. But the way we view it, because it's an exhibition, it doesn't matter. The guys who are there get the adulation that they deserve in the moment that they deserve. So these are short-lived conversations that we just kind of, you know, move on from. But Ideally, there's a balance between the most deserving guys and the most popular guys for the game.
21: No, I mean, you hit the nail on the head. Like, if you ask me about this a week from now, then like, yeah, sure, I'm not that up in arms about it. But when we're talking about the semantics and the logistics of the game, I think we understand, you know, Sonny Gray, Justin Robleski should have been there. But to your point, as you said, this is an exhibition game. This is something for the fans. But if you're Sonny Gray, if you're Justin Robleski, and you're banking on an all-star appearance, it's not going to sit well with you.
22: All right, we are in stoppage time. 11 minutes, JT, of stoppage time.
21: Ooh, buddy.
22: In a one-goal game here. We'll see if England can hang on for the victory. When we come back, a message was sent in just three pitches in the Padres-Dodgers game. We'll tell you if that message has been received. More on the World Cup coming up next as well. This is Game Night on ESPN Radio and the ESPN app.
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5: But the news was a joke. After all the records Novak Djokovic has broken, the latest one left him rather unimpressed, even though he surpassed Roger Federer.
6: Not on my priority list, to be honest. I haven't thought about it, didn't even know about it until the last, after the last match win. So it's really quite insignificant to me at the moment.
5: Djokovic passing Federer for the most wins for men at Wimbledon. Joker beat a qualifier today for victory 106. Baseball, the Padres beat the Dodgers 5-2 on ESPN Radio. Manny Machado with a three-run blast for San Diego.
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0: chance here to really make a dent in the West, and they did nothing. I was shocked to see no moves are made. And for a lot of questions about players on that roster, whether it's Reed Sheppard or Albert Sengun and everybody else, like, what happened that they did anything to change the path that they were on? Nothing. They stayed exactly the same. And in that, you know, my world, that's getting worse.
1: Honestly, Mark, I did not expect you to go there with your number one pick, but damn, that's a good number one pick. Because you're, I mean, I have no rebuttal for that. No rebuttal whatsoever. And now I'm rethinking my own order because that's a damn good choice.
0: I mean, I would have expected for a team that's been trying to get back to a championship and one that hasn't won one since now the clock's ticking in 95, right? They've been irrelevant for a long time. They've been, irrelevant's the wrong word. They have not been prominent for a long time, okay? And I would have expected them, after you make the splash for Durant, who, again, is another year older, what did you get Durant for if you're not going to capitalize and maximize the short time you're going to have him for? It didn't make sense. It was head-scratching to me that they were so quiet this offseason.
1: I'm not even going to lie to you. I'm befuddled that I didn't pick them because now when you break it down like that, Mark, I understand that. Now, I do still believe I would probably put the Boston Celtics at number one for me, but maybe I would take out Detroit as my number two and add Houston, but I'm confident with my top three. But that Houston Rockets team, especially the way they fizzled out in the playoffs this past season, this past postseason, obviously, you know, KD was injured during that first round matchup versus the Lakers. But yeah, if you're not doing anything to make moves to try to win a title with Kevin Durant,
0: look at some of the names that were, add Tobias Harris to that roster as opposed to San Antonio.
1: Yeah. Yeah.
0: Add Mitchell Robinson. Like, I mean, you know, I mean, Minnesota made one of these kind of franchise-altering moves with the trade that they pulled off. But, like, again, there were just other role players, other guys out there that could have been had, that could have just given you the tweak you needed to get to a different level, and they stood pat. Kind of surprising to say the least to me. All right, not standing pat, Team USA. They're going to take on Belgium tomorrow night. We're going to give you our final thoughts on that match. It's Game Night on ESPN Radio and the ESPN app.
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9: Hey, it's Michelle Smallman. 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

0: return to ESPN. 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As the game's top players battle in tennis's most prestigious event. 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
1: Hey, it's Michelle Smallman, and coming up Monday, we'll get you ready for the biggest moment in U.S. men's soccer history as they get ready to face Belgium in the round of 16. 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

0: Sports Radio 93.7, The Fan. Pirates building the lead and keeping it. They win it 11-5. Pirates with their 10th game, scoring double digits this season. Tied with the Cubs for the third most in baseball. Pirates scoring 7 of the 11 runs in the 8th and 9th inning. 114 runs in the 8th inning or later this season. That's the second most in baseball behind Colorado. As for Lau, 21st homer in his 84th game played this season. Cubs getting past the Cardinals.
1: Ramirez drives one in the air to right. This is going to be deep enough. Horner's going to tag. The throw goes to third base. And the throw gets away. The throw goes into the dugout. Two runs will score. Big play. Cubs lead 6-3.
0: They hang on for the 6-4 win. Cubs Radio Network. The Cubs win, snapping a three-game losing streak against the Cardinals. Pete Crow Armstrong, 14th career game with multiple stolen bases. As for the Rockies and Giants, San Francisco with a bright spot.
2: 3-1 pitch.
3: The 2-1, Devers swings and launches another one. Deep to right and long gone. Into the upper deck here at Coors Field. A mammoth blast from Devers. His second home run of the day, and the Giants take a 5-4 lead.
0: Second multi-homer game this season. Also did it June 27th against the Braves. 6 homers in the last 8 games. That one, a 463-foot shot. Second longest homer of his career. A couple of homers for the Giants on Sunday. But
2: 3-1 pitch is hit to left field. Does it have a chance? Yes, sir! Touch them all time to the back end of the left field bleachers. Kyle Karras gives the Rockies the lead with their first homer of the day. It's 7-6 Colorado.
0: 850 KOA. 7-6 would be the final. Rockies get the win. Their 9th victory when trailing by multiple runs entering the 8th inning over the last 2 seasons. That leads the majors. They beat the Giants, who've lost back-to-back series against Colorado for the first time since 2022. An historical day on Sunday. But does it really matter? That's next. SportsCenter All Night continues. It's ESPN Radio.
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19: Hello, Steve. Let me try this again. Steve is up next. Good afternoon.

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2: Sweet. Nice touch to finish it. And the quest continues for the GOAT. To add to his record total of major wins.
1: That would be Novak Djokovic, who gets the win on Sunday as he wins in four sets, his 106th career Wimbledon match win, passing Roger Federer for the most by a man in tournament history.
3: Not on my priority list, to be honest. I haven't thought about it, didn't even know about it until the last, after the last match win. So it's really quite insignificant to me at the moment.
1: Djokovic moving on, ninth consecutive Wimbledon quarterfinal appearance as he wins in four sets on Sunday. Back to the diamond, Mariners Blue Jays. This one goes to Seattle with a 4-0 shutout, Major League best five shutouts since June 1st. Mariners back-to-back shutout wins for the first time since last September. Reds a 3-2 win over the Orioles. Orioles' three-game win streak comes to an end with the loss. White Sox in a tight one with the Guardians.
4: The pitch. Swinging a deep drive out into right center field. That will get to the wall, and it's gone. He hit the platform just above the wall, and it bounced into the bullpen. A two-run blow for Montgomery. 6-3. The 1-0. A swing and a soft bouncer. Gloved by the first baseman, and he's going to have to get the out at first. Manzardo didn't have a good grip on the ball, so they get the out at first. Sox score a run. It's 7-6 on a ground out by Antonacci.
1: ESPN 1,007-6 is the final. White Sox, first time winning consecutive road games in Cleveland since August of 2023. Tigers double up the Rangers 6-3. Tigers winning back-to-back road series for the first time this season. Rangers' 27th game this season where they've allowed at least six runs in a game. Royals out in front of the Phillies.
5: Left-handed pitcher, right-handed batter who swings and busts it toward the left field corner. That's all the way to the corner. One run is in. Here comes Lane Thomas around third. Relay throw home on a hop is not in time. He got a 3-1 pitch to pull, and he roped it down the left field line into the corner.
1: 96-5, the fan as the Royals go on to a 5-2 win over the Phillies. Bobby Witt Jr., 2-for-3 with a walk, 2 runs scored, and his 30th stolen base. Fifth straight season with at least 30 stolen bases to begin his career. SportsCenter All Night, ESPN Radio. As for the top sounds from Sunday, Mr. Marty Hossberger.
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0: Number 5.
7: Jay, it's all baseball, and we start with the A's Jonah Heim with a big knock to get closer to Miami on Talk 650 KTSE.
5: And the pitch to Jonah is drilled to right, and that's a grand slam. And the A's are back in it. It's 8-5. A line shot over the bullpen into the berm. And it's a 3-run game, and still nobody out in the 8th inning.
0: Number 4.
7: Milwaukee's Jake Bowers goes deep against Arizona in a tight one on 620 WTMJ.
8: The 1-1. Bowers high drive, right field, back Carroll. He's admiring it. It's flying. Goodbye, Jake Bowers. And the Brewers take the lead in the 7th. A hanging curveball drilled into the seats in right.
0: Number 3.
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9: The pitch. Lau swings and launches one to deep right field. This ball is back and it'll get out of here. Home run for Lau. What a big inning for the Pirates. Brandon Lau with a 3-run homer. 5 runs here in the 8th. And now they're demolishing the Nationals.
0: Number 2.
7: Kyle Karros puts the Rockies ahead of the Giants on 850 KOA.
10: 3-1 pitch is hit to left field. Does it have a chance? Yes, sir! Touch them all time to the back end of the left field bleachers. Kyle Karros gives the Rockies the lead with their first homer of the day.
0: Number one.
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4: 0-2. Swing. The ball hit in the air to center. Going back under his pies. Still going back. At the track. Leaps. Gone. Home run. Manny Machado straight away to center. A three-run blast. And the Padres have broken it open. 18th for Machado. 5-0 San Diego.
1: His 387th. Career home run. 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Tonight in Seattle, U.S. facing Belgium. We'll have Flo Balogun. After FIFA changes course, ESPN analyst Jeff Cameron.
11: I actually thought it was a joke when I first found out. I saw it on Instagram, and I was actually shocked. But, you know what, as an American, former U.S. men's national team player, I am thrilled. I am excited because there was injustice. The referee, you know, he made his decision with VAR. They did a slow-mo. They weren't supposed to use the slow-mo. You know, still pictures. It looks bad, but if you actually watch the actual action of it in full speed, it was no intent to hurt or harm, because then you could go back at Messi, and Messi did with a little bit more intent to it. Saying that, you know, FIFA makes their decision. It is what it is. You know, I just don't like the fact that now everybody hates the U.S. or there's the uproar about that, because that's the U.S. Soccer Federation has nothing to do with it. Although I'm sure they made some appeals and made some, you know, grumblings. But, you know, FIFA is the one that made the decision.
1: And the decision is Balogun has his red card suspended, which means he's able to play against Belgium Sunday. A key road win. That's next. SportsCenter All Night continues. It's ESPN Radio.
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0: Cubs getting past the Cardinals.
1: Ramirez drives one in the air to right. This is going to be deep enough. Horner's going to tag. The throw goes to third base. And the throw gets away. The throw goes into the dugout. Two runs will score. Big play. Cubs lead 6-3.
0: They hang on for the 6-4 win. Cubs Radio Network. The Cubs win, snapping a three-game losing streak against the Cardinals. Pete Crow Armstrong, 14th career game with multiple stolen bases. As for the Rockies and Giants, San Francisco with a bright spot.
2: The 2-1, Devers swings and launches another one. Deep to right and long gone. Into the upper deck here at Coors Field. A mammoth blast from Devers. His second home run of the day, and the Giants take a 5-4 lead.
0: Second multi-homer game this season. Also did it June 27th against the Braves. Six homers in the last eight games. That one, a 463-foot shot, second longest homer of his career. Couple of homers for the Giants on Sunday, but
3: 3-1 pitch is hit to left field. Does it have a chance? Yes, sir! Touch them all time to the back end of the left field bleachers. Kyle Karras gives the Rockies the lead with their first homer of the day. It's 7-6 Colorado.
0: 850 KOA. 7-6 would be the final. Rockies get the win. Their ninth victory when trailing by multiple runs entering the eighth inning over the last two seasons. That leads the majors. They beat the Giants, who've lost back-to-back series against Colorado for the first time since 2022. An historical day on Sunday. But does it really matter? That's next. SportsCenter All Night continues. It's ESPN Radio.
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13: To celebrate America's 250th, here's a South Philadelphia story most people have never heard. 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The British sent 2,000 troops and a full naval fleet to destroy them. For 6 weeks, outnumbered

0: 5-1, those soldiers held on under the heaviest bombardment of the entire Revolutionary War. 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
1: 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A milestone day on Sunday.
2: Sweet. Nice touch to finish it. And the quest continues for the GOAT. To add to his record total of major wins.
1: That would be Novak Djokovic, who gets the win on Sunday as he wins in four sets, his 106th career Wimbledon match win, passing Roger Federer for the most by a man in tournament history.
3: Not on my priority list, to be honest. I haven't thought about it, didn't even know about it until the last, after the last match win. So it's really quite insignificant to me at the moment.
1: Djokovic moving on, ninth consecutive Wimbledon quarterfinal appearance as he wins in four sets on Sunday. Back to the diamond, Mariners Blue Jays. This one goes to Seattle with a 4-0 shutout. Major League best 5 shutouts since June 1st. Mariners back-to-back shutout wins for the first time since last September. Reds a 3-2 win over the Orioles. Orioles 3-game win streak comes to an end with the loss. White Sox in a tight one with the Guardians.
4: The pitch. Swinging a deep drive out into right center field. That will get to the wall, and it's gone. He hit the platform just above the wall, and it bounced into the bullpen. A 2-run blow for Montgomery. 6-3. The 1-0. A swing and a soft bouncer. Gloved by the first baseman, and he's going to have to get the out at first. Manzardo didn't have a good grip on the ball, so they get the out at first. Sox score a run. It's 7-6 on a ground out by Antonio.
1: ESPN 1000, 7-6 is the final. White Sox, first time winning consecutive road games in Cleveland since August of 2023. Tigers double up the Rangers 6-3. Tigers winning back-to-back road series for the first time this season. Rangers 27th game this season where they've allowed at least 6 runs in a game. Royals out in front of the Phillies.
5: Left-handed pitcher, right-handed batter who swings and busts it toward the left field corner. That's all the way to the corner. One run is in. Here comes Lane Thomas around third. Relay throw home on a hop is not in time. He got a 3-1 pitch to pull, and he roped it down the left field line into the corner.
1: 96-5, the fan as the Royals go on to a 5-2 win over the Phillies. Bobby Witt Jr., 2-for-3 with a walk, 2 runs scored, and his 30th stolen base. 5th straight season with at least 30 stolen bases to begin his career. SportsCenter All Night, ESPN Radio. As for the top sounds from Sunday, Mr. Marty Hossberger.
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7: Jay, it's all baseball, and we start with the A's' Jonah Heim with a big knock to get closer to Miami on Talk 650 KTSE.
5: And the pitch to Jonah is drilled to right, and that's a grand slam. And the A's are back in it. It's 8-5. A line shot over the bullpen into the berm. And it's a 3-run game, and still nobody out in the 8th inning.
0: Number 4.
7: Milwaukee's Jake Bowers goes deep against Arizona in a tight one on 620 WTMJ.
8: The 1-1. Bowers high drive, right field, back Carroll. He's admiring it. It's flying. Goodbye, Jake Bowers. And the Brewers take the lead in the 7th. A hanging curveball drilled into the seats in right.
0: Number 3.
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9: The pitch. Lau swings and launches one to deep right field. This ball is back and it'll get out of here. Home run for Lau. What a big inning for the Pirates. Brandon Lau with a 3-run homer. 5 runs here in the 8th. And now they're demolishing the Nationals.
0: Number 2.
7: Kyle Karros puts the Rockies ahead of the Giants on 850 KOA.
10: 3-1 pitch is hit to left field. Does it have a chance? Yes, sir! Touch of all time to the back end end of the left field bleachers. Kyle Karras gives the Rockies the lead with their first homer of the day.
0: Number one.
7: San Diego's Manny Machado opens it up against the Dodgers in L.A. on ESPN Radio.
11: 0-2. Swing. The ball hit in the air to center. Going back on his pie. Still going back. At the track. Leaps. Gone. Home run. Manny Machado straightaway center. A three-run blast. And the Padres have broken it open. 18th for Machado. 5-0 San Diego.
1: His 387th. Career home run. 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Tonight in Seattle, U.S. facing Belgium. We'll have Flo Balogun. After FIFA changes course, ESPN analyst Jeff Cameron.
12: I actually thought it was a joke when I first found out. I saw it on Instagram, and I was actually shocked. But, you know, as an American, former U.S. men's national team player, I am thrilled. I am excited because there was injustice. The referee, you know, he made this decision with VAR. They did a slow-mo. They weren't supposed to use the slow-mo. You know, still pictures. It looks bad, but if you actually watch the actual action of it in full speed, it was no intent to hurt or harm, because then you could go back at Messi, and Messi did with a little bit more intent to it, saying that, you know, FIFA makes their decision. It is what it is. You know, I just don't like the fact that now everybody hates the U.S. or there's the uproar about that, because that's the U.S. Soccer Federation has nothing to do with it. Although I'm sure they made some appeals and made some, you know, grumblings. But, you know, FIFA is the one that made the decision.
1: And the decision is Balogun has his red card suspended, which means he's able to play against Belgium Sunday. A key road win. That's next. SportsCenter All Night continues. It's ESPN Radio.
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0: one deep to right and long gone into the upper deck here at Coors Field. A mammoth blast from Devers. His second home run of the day, and the Giants take a 5-4 lead.
1: Second multi-homer game this season. Also did it June 27th against the Braves. Six homers in the last eight games. That one, a 463-foot shot, second longest homer of his career. Couple of homers for the Giants on Sunday, but
0: 3-1 pitch is hit to left field. Does it have a chance? Yes, sir! Touch them all time to the back end of the left field bleachers. Kyle Karras gives the Rockies the lead with their first homer of the day. It's 7-6 Colorado.
1: 850 KOA. 7-6 would be the final. Rockies get the win. Their ninth victory when trailing by multiple runs entering the eighth inning over the last two seasons. That leads the majors. They beat the Giants, who've lost back-to-back series against Colorado for the first time since 2022. An historical day on Sunday. But does it really matter? That's next. SportsCenter All Night continues. It's ESPN Radio.
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3: 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Mike Trout, how's that to start the season?
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3: 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Giancarlo Stanton and the American League with one swing has tied it up.
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3: 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Leaping and he caught it. Out of here. Mookie Betts. 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
16: Defense is going to be what it's going to be, but the Lakers are the best offensive team in the Western Conference. 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
9: Oh, my goodness. 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Giancarlo Stanton and the American League with one swing has tied it up.
10: 457-foot home run. 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
9: Cut back. Back some more. Leaping and he caught it. Out of here. Mookie Betts. Shohei Ohtani.
1: Until a champion is crowned at the World Series.
9: And the Dodgers have won it. Repeat champions for the first time in baseball in 25 years. The Dodgers are World Series champs.
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12: I think we can agree that Brad Stevens is not stupid. 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
1: Amber and Ian. 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
1: 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More SportsCenter All Night coming up next. To celebrate America's 250th, here's a South Philadelphia story most people have never heard. 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The British sent 2,000 troops and a full naval fleet to destroy them. 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Without them, Washington never reaches Valley Forge. 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
0: 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A milestone day on Sunday.
17: Sweet. Nice touch to finish it. And the quest continues for the GOAT. To add to his record total of major wins.
0: That would be Novak Djokovic, who gets the win on Sunday as he wins in four sets, his 106th career Wimbledon match win, passing Roger Federer for the most by a man in tournament history.
18: Not on my priority list, to be honest. I haven't thought about it, didn't even know about it until the last, after the last match win. So it's really quite insignificant to me at the moment.
0: Djokovic moving on, ninth consecutive

0: Wimbledon quarterfinal appearance as he wins in four sets on Sunday. Back to the diamond, Mariners Blue Jays. This one goes to Seattle with a 4-0 shutout. Major League best 5 shutouts since June 1st. Mariners back-to-back shutout wins for the first time since last September. Reds a 3-2 win over the Orioles. Orioles' 3-game win streak comes to an end with the loss. White Sox in a tight one with the Guardians.
1: The pitch. Swinging a deep drive out into right center field. That will get to the wall, and it's gone. He hit the platform just above the wall, and it bounced into the bullpen. A 2-run blow for Montgomery. 6-3. The 1-0. A swing and a soft bouncer. Gloved by the first baseman, and he's going to have to get the out at first. Manzardo didn't have a good grip on the ball, so they get the out at first. Sox score a run. It's 7-6 on a ground out by Antonacci.
0: ESPN 1000, 7-6 is the final. White Sox, first time winning consecutive road games in Cleveland since August of 2023. Tigers double up the Rangers 6-3. Tigers winning back-to-back road series for the first time this season. Rangers' 27th game this season where they've allowed at least 6 runs in a game. Royals out in front of the Phillies.
2: Left-handed pitcher, right-handed batter who swings and busts it toward the left field corner. That's all the way to the corner. One run is in. Here comes Lane Thomas around third. Relay throw home on a hop is not in time. He got a 3-1 pitch to pull, and he roped it down the left field line into the corner.
0: 96-5, the fan as the Royals go on to a 5-2 win over the Phillies. Bobby Witt Jr., 2-for-3 with a walk, 2 runs scored, and his 30th stolen base. 5th straight season with at least 30 stolen bases to begin his career. SportsCenter All Night, ESPN Radio. As for the top sounds from Sunday, Mr. Marty Hossberger.
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6: Jay, it's all baseball, and we start with the A's' Jonah Heim with a big knock to get closer to Miami on Talk 650 KTSE.
7: And the pitch to Jonah is drilled to right, and that's a grand slam. And the A's are back in it. It's 8-5. A line shot over the bullpen into the berm. And it's a 3-run game, and still nobody out in the 8th inning.
3: Number 4.
6: Milwaukee's Jake Bowers goes deep against Arizona in a tight one on 620 WTMJ.
8: The 1-1. Bowers high drive, right field, back Carroll. He's admiring it. It's flying. Goodbye, Jake Bowers. And the Brewers take the lead in the 7th. A hanging curveball drilled into the seats in right.
3: Number 3.
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9: The pitch. Lau swings and launches one to deep right field. This ball is back and it'll get out of here. Home run for Lau. What a big inning for the Pirates. Brandon Lau with a 3-run homer. 5 runs here in the 8th. And now they're demolishing the Nationals.
3: Number 2.
6: Kyle Karros puts the Rockies ahead of the Giants on 850 KOA.
10: 3-1 pitch is hit to left field. Does it have a chance? Yes, sir! Touch them all time to the back end of the left field bleachers. Kyle Karros gives the Rockies the lead with their first homer of the day.
3: Number 1.
6: San Diego's Manny Machado opens it up against the Dodgers in L.A. on ESPN Radio.
11: 0-2. Swing. The ball hit in the air to center. Going back on his pie. Still going back. At the track. Leaps. Gone. Home run. Manny Machado straight away to center. A 3-run blast. And the Padres have broken it open. 18th for Machado. 5-0 San Diego.
0: His 387th. Career home run. 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Will Flo Balogun. After FIFA changes course, ESPN analyst Jeff Cameron.
12: I actually thought it was a joke when I first found out. I saw it on Instagram, and I was actually shocked. But, you know what, as an American, former U.S. men's national team player, I am thrilled. I am excited because there was injustice. The referee, you know, he made his decision with VAR. They did a slow-mo. They weren't supposed to use the slow-mo. You know, still pictures. It looks bad, but if you actually watch the actual action of it in full speed, it was no intent to hurt or harm, because then you could go back at Messi, and Messi did with a little bit more intent to it, saying that, you know, FIFA makes their decision. It is what it is. You know, I just don't like the fact that now everybody hates the U.S. or there's the uproar about that, because that's the U.S. Soccer Federation has nothing to do with it. Although I'm sure they made some appeals and made some, you know, grumblings, but, you know, FIFA is the one that made the decision.
0: The White House made a call. FIFA walked it back. Belgium is irate. They played tonight. It's Monday, July 6th, birthday of Kevin Hart, Philly native. Baseball All-Star festivities there next week. Unsportsmanlike is here in moments. They're next. I'm Jay Reynolds at ESPN Radio.
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1: So when should I take off next? Because it just feels like any time I take off, there's like big news and rumors and fun.
2: I know when. How about Friday morning?
1: This upcoming Friday?
2: Yeah, could you so take the Flyers, like a 3-day weekend?
1: So the Flyers can make some news?
2: Because I have a feeling the Ducks are going to wait this thing out on their thing, which is just one of the great stories we're talking about today.
1: There are so many great stories.
2: I mean, welcome back.
1: It is so great to be back. I was jealous. I mean, I was on vacation when I said I still want to talk to John Kincaid, right? Like, I was like, you know what? I got to go on the show when the Jaylen Brown trade happens. And then, of course, that leads to the LeBron rumors.
2: Let me suggest to you, again, I say this to people in our business all the time. You know the sports calendar.
1: Mm-hmm.
2: So don't take off when you know the sports calendar.
1: Yeah, it's funny you say that because look what I just did right before the show started. There's literally no time to take off anymore.
2: No, there is.
1: Think about sports. January, you have the end of the NFL season, start of the playoffs. You can't
2: take off
1: in January.
2: You're not taking off then.
1: February, you have more playoffs now with everything getting pushed back and the Super Bowl. And if your team wins, you have the whole parade week. Oh, by the way, you have spring training and late signings
2: because
1: nobody signs anymore.
2: You could take off that time.
1: March, you have the new league year in football, so you can't take off any time in March.
2: You could take off before the new year begins.
1: Yeah, but there's rumors already. There's legal tampering, John.
2: You can take off during the rumors.
1: April, you have opening day and that first month of baseball, plus the NBA and NHL playoffs start.
2: Nobody cares about the first week. Nobody cares.
1: Nobody cares about the start of the NBA and NHL playoffs? Continue in May and then continue in June leading to the draft. And we know post June 1st now is a big day that you can't take off anymore. And then, of course, July, you have more playoffs. You have All-Star games.
2: You don't NBA have any more playoffs in July.
1: You have NBA and NHL signings.
2: No.
1: August, you have the trade deadline and training camp.
2: You know
1: there
2: dates.
1: Is no time to take off.
2: July 1st is the date. July 1st is the date, and it's been the date for years.
1: I can't take off.
2: Can't do it. That's what happens. That's a rookie mistake on your part.
1: I know people are going to shed tears that there's no time for us to take off.
2: That's a rookie mistake.
1: Doing this great job.
2: But you know what? It was great news because I knew the smile on your face.
1: Oh, my God.
2: And even though I didn't see it, I still saw it on a video. But, I mean, I know the smile on your face, and I knew the smile on your face of all the kids here at the radio station. I knew everybody that I was running into all over town. The smile, the feeling was wonderful.
1: Yeah, because you saw a rebirth of excitement for the Philadelphia 76ers. And now you're getting, not that they needed it, the Flyers, because I thought there was a lot of excitement. We talked about the rebirth when they played in the playoffs.
2: Sure.
1: When they hosted a playoff game against the Pittsburgh Penguins. But with the Leo Carlson rumors that are going, well, not rumors. I mean,
2: no,
1: it's
2: not.
1: Straight up, they're like, yeah, we're going to try to get him or we're going to make you have to pay him. There's so much going on with the Sixers and Flyers. There's so much going on with the Phillies, who are now just three games back of the Atlanta Braves for first place. Then, of course, the Eagles are always excited. So, John, why not have a very easy discussion for the people today?
2: What's the easy discussion? Other than the fact that it's joyous right now.
1: Well, that's
2: so much good news.
1: And I want to gobble that up. What are we most excited about right now? Because right now, every time I think of something, another sort of newsworthy item pops up in my brain, and I start going, well, maybe I'm more excited about that.
2: Well, the most has to be the Sixers, in my opinion. Because the Flyers thing hasn't happened. And there's a really good chance that the Flyers thing doesn't happen.
1: Sure.
2: Leo Carlson, there is a really good chance he's going to remain a member of the Anaheim Ducks. So so that can't put them ahead of what we already know about the Sixers. The Sixers roster is improved so greatly over the team that limped off like a bunch of losers. And I'm going to say it, like a bunch of losers with no fight against the Knicks. To me, there is so much excitement over the way that roster looks just in and of itself. And much like you always said, wow, I'm always going to remember, no matter what I thought of Daryl Morey, you always would say, I remember the fact that Daryl Morey got out from under the Al Horford contract. Mm-hmm. Well, you're always going to remember that Mike Gansey came in here and said, oh, okay, I got out from under the Paul George contract. But what he did, right. He didn't just get out from under it, Andrew. He gave you real hope.
1: He gave you real hope with the addition of Jaylen Brown. And now,
2: I mean,
1: I can't believe we're doing this again. But now with the excitement surrounding this roster, it's getting the attention of other people, including other free agents, including a big one, the king, LeBron James. Like, I mean, we have reached this point.
2: Nobody knows that he's interested. That's the thing, is that nobody knows he's interested. I believe he is.
1: I mean, I do too, because Rich Paul just pretty much says it.
2: I believe he's interested. I believe that it's, I gotta think though, that this is something that has been arranged in for a long time, that he's going to Golden State. But can I dream? Sure. Can I dream? This Sixers team is very, very attractive.
1: Yeah.
2: I just don't think it fits the agenda of LeBron.
1: It fits from a basketball standpoint. If he's still about ball, and if he's still about trying to win one last championship, it makes sense.
2: Yeah, he could do that in his own state, though, and try to do that and live in his own state, where he could just get on his private jet and his family's. He doesn't have to have his family go cross-country to see him.
1: What, so that he and Steph Curry could play 45 games together because one of them's going to be hurt on a given night?
2: Well, he's thinking about somebody being hurt here, too. Because if he wants to win a championship, the big guy being hurt is going to be the difference between they're not winning a championship without him. They're not winning a championship without him.
1: If either. I have Maxey, Edgecombe, no. LeBron, and Jaylen Brown, and Joel Embiid misses a few games in the playoffs, I still like my chance.
2: Misses a few games? I don't know.
1: Well, that's what normally happens. Yeah, he normally plays in the playoffs. It's just usually, know that he's not going to play the entire series.
2: Look,
1: but John, you could win game. You could win each round in four games, and if you win each round in four games, that's plenty of rest for Joel Embiid.
2: Embiid playing four games in a four game series would be amazing.
1: That'd be nice too.
2: I can tell you though, but today, no negative thoughts. It's all positive thoughts, because to me, it's just about I see daylight. I see a clearing coming out of the woods. You're lost in the woods for a quarter of a century, and you see daylight. You see a path. You see, like their civilization.
1: Yeah.
2: The 76ers have a path to not only relevancy, but to great relevancy. And it is absolutely amazing to think that this could be happening.
1: Yeah, we have not been able to say in a really long time, John, that we have legitimate excitement for all four teams. And I mean legitimate all excitement.
2: Legitimate.
1: Like, I'm always excited for a playoff series.
2: Of course you are.
1: Whether I think my team has a chance or not, I'm excited for a playoff series, because why wouldn't you be? Like, what are you going to do, not watch it just because you don't think they have a chance? But this is legitimate excitement. This is, all right, the Phillies, let's start there, three games back of the Braves for first place. You have five All-Stars. You have a team that's playing much better baseball ever since they made the change at manager when they were 9-19, and here they are now in the month of July, when people like Eric Kratz wrote them off months ago, and you're like, whoa, don't do that, because this is a playoff team. This is a team that has World Series expectations.
2: By the way, you only went through one source while you were out last week. Only went through one pathway. And did not get any response to getting Eric Kratz on the show.
1: Oh, well, that's disappointing.
2: Hopefully Eric Kratz will come on the show at a later time, because I went through one thing, crickets. Because Eric Kratz was very Billy Big Balls about the division race being over.
1: Yeah, come
2: when
1: on,
2: you
1: man.
2: Have a, when you have a bad take, you have to stand up and take
1: it. Yeah, it's all good.
2: Everyone, because I love his podcast. By the way, I love his podcast.
1: It's great.
2: So, I mean,
1: that entire network's awesome. Foul territory.
2: I mean, I think it's great stuff. So I would hope that maybe it's just we'll get a response.
1: Yeah, you would think so.
2: Because I would think so.
1: And then, you know, Sixers and Flyers, we're excited about with what the Sixers have already done, what the Flyers did to try to make the Ducks sweat a little bit. And then, John, like, I could make the case, because you know that there are Eagles fans where it's like Eagles first, and every other team is not necessarily close.
2: Of course you can.
1: The Eagles are going into a season where we're once again talking about potential Super Bowl expectations and an offense that we're excited for. And we're right around the corner from training camp again. And you know that buzz is going to heat up again.
2: It's coming right around the corner, dude.
1: There are four teams in this city that you have legitimate excitement for, and it has been a really freaking long time since we've been able to say that.
2: It's great to see. And more importantly, the other night, it was just, it's fun to dream. It's fun dreaming. And it's fun watching Boston cope. I got to tell you, there's part of it is
1: I'm sure.
2: It's fun watching Boston try to cope, and now going to try to tell you that Jaylen Brown sucks.
1: By the way, the same team that you knocked out of the playoffs in a seven-game series where you come back down 3-1.
2: They're going to try to tell you now, as Boston media is going to try to tell you, he's not as good as you think he is.
1: Oh, yeah, the analytics, man.
2: And we have analytics to show it. it is great watching Boston struggle with the fact is that every once in a while you screw up. And they put a player, a public player, on the block. Everybody knew it. And then once that player's on the block, they know they couldn't bring him back.
1: Yeah.
2: And they had to take the best offer they could, and everybody else was just saying, nah, we're good.
1: And the best offer was a couple of big first-round picks, but also a player that is 6 years older than him that never wanted to be here. So here's our question for you at 610-632-0975 for the Davis Honda text line. You can feel the Davis difference. Check them out in Burlington. What's got you most excited right now? I mean, it's really simple.
2: The answer is, for you, the same?
1: Yeah.
2: It's got to be Sixers, right?
1: I mean, because I'm dreaming of LeBron James now.
2: And see, now, yours is different than mine, though. See, now, that's where it's different. You're dreaming about LeBron. I'm not even thinking about LeBron.
1: Oh, I am.
2: I'm thinking about what's, again, like I'm not thinking about. Like, I'm not thinking about Leo Carl. I'm not thinking about a 41-year-old guy. I'm thinking about the pieces that are actually going to be here that are already here. That now the Sixers have put together a legitimate roster. That's what I'm thinking about.
1: Yeah.
2: They have a legitimate roster. And by the way, a roster that has an opportunity to look good for years to come.
1: Oh, no, I'm excited about that.
2: That should be the number one thing you're excited about.
1: But if LeBron James comes here, man, that puts me over the edge.
2: Well, no, that is. If Leo Carlson, I was already excited about the Flyers.
1: Right,
2: future.
1: Of course.
2: If Leo Carlson comes here, and most Flyer fans and most hockey fans in this town do not know Leo Carlson. They wouldn't even have known his name the other day, I believe the majority of them. If you're a hockey fan, let me just tell you, he could be a transformational player for the franchise. He could be a guy that I would consider a top 10 to 12 player in the NHL in the next few years.
1: And at a position where the Flyers have needed a top player
2: right.
1: for like ever.
2: So to me, I look at it as, what do we know that's already here? What the Flyers have done, I was already excited about. But what Mike Gansey's put together already, whether LeBron comes or not, I'll be thrilled to see a Sixers team built the way they are right now, whether LeBron is here or not. And I do believe they're good enough to win an Eastern Conference championship if certain things break their way. Certain things break their way, meaning not health, dedication. Can somebody show up and actually be a dedicated professional to their health? To doing all the right things.
1: Hasn't Joel B done that the last 2 years?
2: No, he hasn't been a dedicated professional. He hasn't been showing up on time. Hasn't been showing up for meetings on time. Has been doing that same crap that he's been doing his whole career. Hopefully you don't have to have team meetings to say, hey, start acting like a professional. You're a grown man and you don't even know how to act like a professional. Hopefully Joel can say, hey, we got enough guys in this building who want to win a championship. Let's start acting like
1: the Sixers are one on time Joel Embiid away from winning a championship.
2: No, dude. Stop. You don't think the best player in your franchise, the highest paid player in your franchise, should be showing up on time and doing the right things?
1: Yeah, he probably should be doing that.
2: Stop. That's what he should be
1: Maybe
2: doing.
1: Maybe Jalen Brown will get him to do that. Maybe LeBron James will get him to do that.
2: Well, that's what I'm saying. And it would be a shame that it would take a newbie to come in here and convince the guy to finally do the things that he was expected to do his entire career.
1: Well, he's the champion.
2: And Tyrese Maxey doesn't have to be the one to constantly, let's have a team meeting to tell him about it.
1: Austin, I think the question's easy for you, considering what you're wearing this morning. What's going on? Austin Jones in for Connor today. Connor will be back tomorrow.
2: Austin slept here last night, I'm convinced.
1: Very simple question. What's got you most excited right now? And it doesn't have to be specific team. It could be, to me, it's LeBron. Like, look. Jalen Brown's old news now. If I can get LeBron James here with this team, look out. I will be. You might hate me by the end of the summer.
3: I could not hate
1: if the Sixers get LeBron James.
3: It's going to be you and me locked arm with a Jalen Brown jersey and a LeBron James jersey because we're going to be fired up. And all you're going to hear every single day on Kincaid and South. Well, Kincaid, me, and South Judas. Well, no, because LeBron could be here before you leave.
1: You never know.
2: No. LeBron would be here before I leave.
3: So every morning, it's just going to be. It's going to be, man.
1: I would do the show with the song underneath on a loop. 4 hours?
3: Oh, yeah.
1: Hey, music
3: easy.
1: Bed?
3: Easy, but seriously, though.
2: As long as people aren't calling up going, play the song! A question mark in South Tunis, maybe that would work.
3: It could.
2: But I like the song underneath. I could do that. I absolutely could
1: if
2: do that.
1: If LeBron James signs here, there's we have to know. There's a one day you're allowed to do the play the song.
2: Oh, jeez.
3: All 4 hours.
1: If LeBron James signs with the Sixers, it's an automatic
2: just
1: one day.
2: Just play the song underneath it all day long so we don't have to hear
1: that's
2: people
1: fine.
2: Do it. That'd be great.
1: I would
2: be fine with that. Play it underneath all day long. I'm fine with
1: even
2: that.
1: Even during the commercials.
2: Yeah, that, well,
1: the advertisers might be fine with it, too.
2: I think why they not? Might. I can tell you the joy that already Mike Gansey and his moves have brought to this town. It's palpable.
3: Brought it to this radio station.
2: I can tell you that. I can tell you that. You can feel it. You can feel the energy.
1: By the way, Phil's, they hit a bit of a lull, I guess, with the Pirates and the Royals. They won a couple big games. It's amazing, right? That Monday night, they lose 11-7. They come back 8-0. Everybody's saying the same thing. Going into that Wednesday game against Wheeler and Skeens. I mean, what were you thinking going into that game?
2: Bet the under.
1: Yeah, 1-0.
2: Bet the under. 2-1. Bet the over in strikeouts.
3: Andrew, I was there.
1: Oh, you
2: he
1: were?
2: He was there because that's when the news broke
3: and
2: out.
3: And it didn't live up to the hype.
1: No, you didn't,
3: I was too distracted by Jaylen Brown.
2: You didn't even care about the game.
1: No.
2: He was so distracted, and I don't blame him. I mean, that was a seminal moment. Like, it was, I remember once having to go at WIP down the dial, I was going to cover hear Reggie White speak at Veterans Stadium. And they were like, Reggie White's going to preach at Veterans Stadium at this like religious rally. And they were like, could you go get audio of it?
1: Sure.
2: Because there wasn't going to be, it's not like today where you could go to the internet and get audio of it. So I agree to go. And I'm like, sure, I'll go. And I get to be there and he got the word that Jerome Brown died.
1: Oh, jeez.
2: Like an hour beforehand. And he had to come out of Veterans Stadium and tell everybody that Jerome Brown died. I'll never forget being like, I can't believe I'm going down to this. Like it seemed like it was a religious rally for like 60 some thousand people in the vet. And Reggie White's going to speak. And I'm like, okay, this will be sort of cool to hear it. But it was hot. It was summertime. And then the news of Jerome Brown's death breaks and he has to tell the crowd. It was one of those moments, Mike, I can still feel it today, what that felt like. The other day, walking into that building, you're never going to forget what it felt like. You're going to see Wheeler Skeens and you got the word of Jaylen Brown coming here. If Jaylen Brown lives up to 75% of what everybody's expecting,
1: oh my God,
2: this town, you're always going to remember that, Austin. You're always going to remember where you were, what happened, and that's a special thing. It is a special time to be a Philadelphia sports fan and a Sixers fan right now.
1: Yeah.
2: There's so much tangible. And Danny Briere may have given us the move that by this Friday, we're toasting him.
1: Well, and look, you said a couple times you still think the Ducks pay him. And if they do, or they probably should. The dude's a stud.
2: But this
1: also tells you that the Flyers believe that they're closer. They believe that they're closer than maybe what they were saying to us just, what, about a month ago?
2: Well, they believe that this is a move that they can make that gets them. Look, the Flyers, and I'm gonna say this, and it's going to bother people, but they're not winning. If they get Leo Carlson, they're not winning the Stanley Cup next year.
1: Right.
2: They're not. The Sixers get LeBron James added to what they've already gotten.
1: We're talking title town.
2: Sixers could have a parade next year. The Flyers will not be. The Flyers are just too young. They'd be too young. But the Flyers' excitement and the Flyers' potential for the future would be so great. It would just be awesome. Like, it'd be just so much fun to watch. It's a totally different kind of excitement. But the Sixers would be knocking on the door.
1: Yeah.
2: We're almost kicking. You bring LeBron here, you're almost kicking the door in. The Flyers would start, hey, now we start our progress towards knocking on the door and trying to get something done. But more importantly, winters in Philadelphia. By the way, winter sucked this year in Philadelphia, despite the two sports teams making the playoffs. Winter was terrible. It was a death knell with all that snow and all that ice and all that terrible.
1: Well, man, if I was trapped in my house and I had to watch those two teams play.
2: Flyers Sixers every other night. You tell me, Carlson's here. The Sixers, Jaylen Brown-led Sixers are here. Oh, and then you potentially throw in LeBron James.
1: I'd welcome two blizzards.
2: Every other night.
3: I'll live in a hotel if I have to.
2: Every other night it would be, you'd never turn, and by the way, you never turn off the Fanatic, too, if you're in your car.
1: Hell yeah.
2: Because during the wintertime, it'd just be, okay, what game's, the Flyers tonight, Sixers tonight, Flyers tomorrow night, Sixers tomorrow night. It's a beautiful thing. And for question mark and Salchunas, It will be a tremendous thing.
1: So what are you most excited about right now? You can give us the team and you can give us the specific reason why it's that team. The Eagles, it's funny. They're like the furthest on the back burner now.
2: I'm excited about the I already told you, I think the Eagles are Final Four, so it's gonna be great with the Eagles.
1: Dude, I was driving in and I heard the ESPN programming doing the whole 66 days till kickoff, and I'm like, dude. We're only 66 days away. Like, I'm fired up about football, and that's the least of the four right now.
2: You know what's great, though, is we haven't talked out all the offseason storylines because all these other teams have given us something to talk about.
1: We also had A.J. Brown to talk about for, like, 3 months.
2: Yeah, thanks, A.J.
1: 610-632-0975.
2: We got the better in the swap of the Browns.
1: Yes, that's true.
2: Yeah, we did.
1: We could say something for the first time in a long time. Real excitement for all four teams. Rank it. What's number one? Why? You tell us. 610-632-0975. As John said earlier, this is a day of celebration. This is a day of nothing but positivity. Just have a damn
2: party.
1: All
2: good. It's all good news.
1: I don't want the July 4th festivities to be over. Let's continue it on July 6th. Why not? 76. 76ers Day. How about that? All right, coming up next. How real is the LeBron hype, John?
2: I think it's real.
1: Does it feel more real than last time we got to truly have the conversation? That answer is yes. And we will get into that coming up next. It is Kincaid and Sal Chunas here on 97.5 The Fanatic.
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4: 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The Royals tied the weekend series so far with the Phillies at one game apiece. Aaron Nola did have a strong start overall as he went 7 innings for the first time since April 3rd. Here's Aaron Nola on his start.
6: I mean, other than the first inning, stuff felt pretty good today. Mixing pretty well. Stubby caught a really good game back there. Felt pretty good. I don't think he had any walks, which is a plus. But yeah, tough loss.
4: Christopher Sanchez takes him out today for the series win against Noah Cameron. Today's first pitch is going to be set at 2:10. Five Phillies have been named to the All-Star game. Christopher Sanchez, Johan Duran, Brandon Marsh, Kyle Schwarber, and Bryce Harper are all going to be in Philly for the game. The Flyers made some news over the weekend by tendering an offer sheet to Anaheim Ducks center Leo Carlson for 5 years worth $18 million per year. The Ducks have until Friday to match the offer, and if they don't, the Flyers will trade their first-round pick for the next 4 seasons to the Ducks. And Flip Balogun had his red card rescinded and is able to play tonight for Team USA as they play Belgium in Seattle with the match starting to set at 8 p.m. I'm Austin Jones, your home of the Sixers, Flyers, and Union, 97.5 The Fanatic and The Fanatic app.
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2: This hour of Kincaid and Saltunis is presented by Bradford White Water Heaters. Bradford White, they're here for the pro.
17: All right, how real is it? The chances that the Sixers get LeBron James. Kincaid and Saltunis here on 97.5 The Fanatic. Johnny, July 1st, 2018. I told you guys about it last week when I zoomed in. That was weird, by the way. It's not used to zooming into a show. That was new.
2: It's a different thing. I do a lot of those Zoom hits with shows, and yeah. it always feels weird, so I just try to look at it as I'm just on a microphone.
17: Yep, that's pretty much what I did.
2: That's what you just do.
17: July 1st, 2018. I was on the air here at 97.5 The Fanatic, and it was the day that LeBron James signed with the Lakers when he left Cleveland the second time and goes to L.A. And there was talk about whether or not he would sign with the Sixers because Ben Simmons was here, and this was when Ben Simmons like cared about the sport of basketball.
2: Correct.
17: Joel Embiid, yeah, sure, you dealt with the injuries, but this wasn't the every year storyline just yet. We hadn't reached that point of Embiid injury fatigue. The Sixers were on the rise. And in 2018, if LeBron James truly cared about winning, it made sense that he could have come here to the Philadelphia 76ers. But John, when he signed with LA, we found out the story that he didn't even meet with the Sixers brass.
2: He never did.
17: Remember, it was Rich Paul basically took a courtesy sit-down interview with members of the Sixers organization.
2: And it was late.
17: Yeah.
2: It was late in the process. It was more of a, we're just going to go through the motions because I think LeBron knows exactly what LeBron wants to do way in advance of when LeBron does it.
17: Sure. And look. And you brought up the Warriors thing.
2: I think that's the case here again.
17: But then
2: things have changed.
17: Things can change.
2: Things have changed. The Sixers story got totally, there's no way LeBron James could have seen this coming.
17: No.
2: But I believe Steve Kerr coming back and talking to some people over the weekend. I believe Steve Kerr coming back was part of it. I think that it was like, hey, they knew LeBron. LeBron knew the writing was on the wall. He knew he was not going back to the Lakers. People are acting like he found out last week. That is not the case.
17: But LeBron James doesn't owe the Warriors anything.
2: He doesn't owe them anything. And
17: he could do whatever the hell he wants.
2: He could also say to them, this is an unforeseen circumstance.
17: Right.
2: That I never saw this coming.
17: And I think the Warriors would understand it because there's a lot of people in the NBA that didn't foresee this coming with the Sixers acquiring Jaylen Brown that trade.
2: I don't think they'd understand it.
17: So
2: I don't think they'd be too understanding of it.
17: So Rich Paul, this is odd. Before we play it, weird that an agent goes on a show and basically straight up talks about
2: this is what he does.
17: The destiny. I know, but isn't it weird? Like I don't want to do the back in your day thing, but like, would this ever happen?
2: No.
17: Back in your day where an agent, forget Rich Paul, and I know the bigness of Rich Paul at this point, but forget Rich Paul. An agent goes on a podcast and basically breaks down all the teams that his client could sign with. Because, and it's not just about money. It's not like, well, that team has the most money to offer us. That's why we're going to go there. No, he's like talking basketball.
2: Because remember that... And I'll say this in the kindest way possible. His client, an agent works at the behest of the client. So he does whatever the client wants him to do. This is exactly what LeBron James wants him to do. drum up interest, put LeBron James on the front page, make LeBron James the story.
17: Well,
2: that's what's going on.
17: He's giving us a story.
2: And that's absolutely
17: that.
2: And we all want, and
17: as a content whore, I appreciate it.
2: And we all want, and we all want it to happen.
4: It's about damn time.
2: We all want this story to happen. This would be a great thing to happen.
17: So Rich Paul, obviously, Clutch Sports, LeBron's agent, LeBron's old buddy, he goes on a show with Max Kellerman, and they start breaking down all the teams that have expressed interest for LeBron and where clearly LeBron has interest in return. And here he is talking about what the Sixers have to offer.
6: Philadelphia, everything changed.
7: Do they have his attention as Windhorst is reporting?
6: How could you not have the attention when you have Maxey, Edgecombe, Brown, and Embiid?
7: They're missing. All they really need here is a power forward who can think the game and shoot.
6: That's why he's in the middle. But think about it. So what is it? He loves Maxey. So we don't even have to talk about that. I think VJ, he helps VJ understand really how to play the game.
7: VJ's super, a baby, and he's already
6: super
7: good.
6: Talented. Yeah. Plays both ends of the floor. Plays hard every night. The benefit that he gets, he should, I mean, it would be ridiculous. Obviously, Jaylen Brown, right? Let me give you an X factor about the Sixers, though. We forgot about something. Jameer Nelson is a part of the front office, ex-player. Mike Gansey, you know Mike Gansey's an Ohio guy. Played against us in high school. There's a picture floating around that Mike Gansey's brother put out of Mike Gansey and LeBron that were a part of the high school Ohio All-Americans for the season.
7: Does LeBron remember guys like Gansey?
6: Absolutely.
7: Like, I don't just mean run into the in other words, continuously the whole
6: absolutely.
7: Time.
6: Absolutely. Right. Let me tell you, he remembers every.
7: No, I'm not saying. Of course, he knows who he is now. I'm saying, but in other words, it was never like, oh yeah, you were the guy from who I used to play. He's just known him the whole time.
6: No, he knows Tony Stockman, Andrew Lavender, Mike Gansey, Mike Woods. He knows everybody.
2: Did you hear him? Did you hear him though? He played against us in high school.
17: Oh, I got you.
2: You hear that? It's like he puts himself, he inserts himself.
17: Oh, whatever.
2: Into there,
17: dude,
2: shut up.
17: For the amount of
2: just
17: money that he's made LeBron James,
2: he's talking about.
17: LeBron was
2: us,
17: making that money regardless. Just saying.
2: Yes, he would have made that money if he didn't. Believe me.
17: No, but again, going back to what we were talking about, like the last time in 2018. It made sense basketball-wise, but it never was really real. This seems real. I mean, the fact that Rich Paul is straight up saying, how can he not be in terms of having attention?
2: Well, this is much more desirable than
17: that. Oh, it absolutely is. I mean, that last time it was, hey, LeBron, you can really help these guys take their game to the next level. Whereas, let's face it, the time LeBron was still chasing after the rings, he gets Anthony Davis. That wasn't take my game to the next level. That was, we're going to win a championship, and
2: right.
17: They did. This would be, hey, LeBron James is the missing piece. And it's not LeBron James' prime 27-year-old is the missing piece. He'd be the missing piece for any team. This is, hey, LeBron, we need a power forward. There is a very specific need that this team has, and you are that guy. We will do whatever it takes for you to be. You want Bronny here? Sure. Let's make it happen. He can help he can sell the ice cream.
2: Don't say that.
17: You know, up and down the stands too, whatever. I would take Bronny James in a second to get LeBron here.
2: LeBron played.
17: Why wouldn't you?
10: LeBron, still need another guard.
2: They need a guard that can play in the NBA, not Bronny James.
17: Yeah,
2: look,
17: they got Simons.
2: Look, Bron already did the dirty deal on the Lakers last week to get Bronny his contract.
17: Yeah.
2: He waited until Bronny's deal was guaranteed.
17: And then he told him.
2: Yeah, let's get rid of it. Let's not worry about bringing Bronny here. My gosh.
17: Bottom line is, it feels...
2: Unless he wants to go to Malvern.
17: It is much more real this time than it was in 2018.
2: Well, it's more desirable.
17: Now, it's
2: much
17: crazy. It's also 8 years later, and he's still playing basketball. It's unbelievable. I mean, the fact that he's still playing, and at the high level that he's playing, it's amazing. But
10: Junis, you got a kid now, man.
17: I think about
2: all that's changed. It's absolutely amazing, and you're still having that conversation about this guy. And this would be a short-term chance to have an opportunity to really write an amazing chapter.
17: Yeah, and a short-term where the guy is still good. It's not the short-term.
2: Good is not the word.
17: He could still be an all-star.
2: He's still very good. And I honestly believe he wouldn't get... Like, I don't think the wear on the tire over the regular season would have to be that bad on LeBron.
17: No, because he can take nights with off. It goes
2: well,
17: back.
2: Well, no, don't talk about nights off.
17: Oh, he's going to.
2: I mean, but let's not.
17: Do you think LeBron all of a sudden he's going to come to Philadelphia and change the way he?
2: No, I understand. But
0: LeBron is allowed to not to play back to back.
17: Yeah, he'll take off. But the beauty is Jaylen Brown allows you to do that. And we talked about last week when I called into you guys. The Jaylen Brown edition, even when Embiid's out, you still have a chance. Paul George wasn't carrying the Sixers. Like, Paul George was a role player at the Sixers.
2: He didn't even want to be here.
17: Right. Jaylen Brown, if Joel Embiid misses three games, Jaylen Brown can win you those three games because he still has Maxie and Edgecombe alongside with him. So what do we have on the Davis on a text line, Austin? 610-632-0975. What are you most excited about right now? By the way, shout out to our listeners from England. We have Sam from England.
2: Hopefully Sam enjoyed himself last night.
17: Yeah, with the big win for England last night, taking out Mexico. So shout out to our listeners from across the pond. What do we got, Austin?
0: All righty, this is from Sinclair. They said, I actually have a reason to watch basketball next season. Thank you, Mike Gansey. I would still try to trade Embiid, but getting JB for Paul George is an amazing feeling.
17: I've been talking to Sinclair about the Sixers for years, and he's been done with Embiid, kind of like you, for a really long time. Appreciates fighting through things and all that kind of stuff, but there have been people that are fatigue is the right word.
2: Well, the fatigue of the unprofessionalism is just enough for me, and it's enough. It's wasted. I'm always going to look at it as a wasted opportunity. And to me, I've had enough of that. And I would honestly like to see a LeBron and a Jaylen Brown be able to teach these young guys and bring these young guys along. I'd much rather have that than, because I don't believe they're learning from Embiid. Because Embiid doesn't have anything to teach them. He has nothing on his resume to teach them.
0: He's got an MVP.
17: Yeah.
0: Come on, John.
17: You can roll your eyes at it all you want. He's a league MVP. He can say to people, yeah, I won an MVP in the National Basketball Association. That's not something to just ignore
2: what I'm saying is he's leading players. What can he lead players to do?
17: By example.
2: No, he is not a lead by example guy. He's exactly the opposite. He's exactly the opposite of what you want young players to be done. He's the last thing you want young players to do. Be late. Be lazy. Be fat.
17: Today was a day of all positivity. No, you said that 25 minutes ago.
2: No, because now you're making up fairy tales. I'm not going to let fairy tales go by. No.
17: John Kincaid, 25 minutes ago. Today is a day of positivity.
2: As long as fairy tales don't get inserted into the conversation.
17: Let's rip Joel Embiid. He sucks.
2: You're bringing up fake stuff. Now, it's no fake stuff. Let's stick to the real stuff.
0: Still won an MVP, though.
17: Oh, yeah, that is true.
2: Woo-hoo. Hang a banner.
17: We might.
2: Hang a banner.
17: We don't have much else to hang.
2: Like those stupid Wings banners and Villanova banners.
17: Coming up next, a conversation I had with a Sixers fan this weekend, Johnny, and I went to mock him with somebody else, and that somebody else agreed with him.
2: You were mocking him?
17: And I need to know how many of you are out there. It's Kincaid and Sal Chudas, 97.5 The Fanatic.
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2: 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Was it strong all week last week, Johnny?
3: It was very, very strong.
2: You were taking your medication?
3: Got a little limp in middays, but it pulled right back up in the afternoon.
2: Well, because Dr. Avedon Appel helps our friends at Unfiltered
3: as
2: well.
3: That's what I think. Say, there you go.
2: All right, Austin Jones in for Connor today. Connor will be back tomorrow. Just taking an extra day off around the July 4th holiday. I hope everybody had a great July 4th. Happy 250th birthday, USA, USA.
4: America.
2: What do we got?
4: All righty, so here we go, gentlemen. Is your 76ers excitement more about the moves they've already done or the potential of landing LeBron James? At 71% right now is the completed moves, and at 29% is LeBron James.
2: Yeah, as it should be.
3: Good, that's it. I'm glad to hear that.
2: As it should be.
3: Because right now...
2: I'm greedy.
3: Right now, it's the happiness of what... It's the happiness of what they've already accomplished. I mean, right now, you have... LeBron or no LeBron? The Sixers have a shot.
2: Correct.
3: Sixers have a shot to go to the NBA Finals. And you have not been able to say that legitimately since 2021. And this is pretty incredible.
2: And with Jaylen Brown, you have a shot at landing LeBron James. Because without Jaylen Brown, you didn't have a shot at that either.
3: No,
2: and
3: I'm a
2: greedy son of a bitch. Like, I wouldn't lie to you. I want LeBron. I want the king. The guy that we've been talking about for years. And it's always made sense for years. Could actually happen. We'll find out. We'll see. You know.
3: I don't believe it's I believe that the whole Golden State thing has been arranged, prearranged.
2: I also can't help but think, like, does he do the Cleveland thing one more time before he retires?
4: Oh,
2: like,
4: he's been in Ohio.
2: I know.
4: All summer.
2: But does he match, like, if the news
3: but
2: breaks.
3: But he does that.
4: But do you want to play with James Harden? Like, honestly, I'm just saying this out
3: loud.
4: Like,
3: yeah,
4: do you really want
3: to
4: play with James
2: Harden?
4: But
2: he could do the double dip of signing with Cleveland and this is my last year. And if he does that, then he gets to do the goodbye tour with the Cleveland Cavaliers.
3: I don't think he respects Harden. Nope. I don't think a guy like LeBron James respects a guy like Harden.
2: But you know who he respects? Fellow gold medalist Joel Embiid.
3: I don't believe he respects a guy who takes all that
4: DJ Edgecombe
3: with that kind of dedication.
4: Jaylen Brown, he respects Mike Gansey.
3: I believe he respects that.
2: Yes, he does.
3: That's
2: he respects gold medalists and fellow Clevelandites. Mm-hmm. I appreciate that, LeBron. All right, so I do want to know. I had an interesting conversation this weekend on the Jersey Shore, Johnny, when all this stuff was going down with Jaylen Brown and then LeBron. I got the, you don't really want LeBron, do you? And I was like, wait, what? What do you mean?
3: What do you mean?
2: And it was the whole, you know, there's only one basketball. And I do believe that this person has not really watched LeBron the last 5 years because LeBron James has developed into more of a facilitator at this stage of his career. But there's the everything that comes with LeBron James because it's bigger than just basketball when it comes to LeBron James. Yes, I want LeBron James. So I made fun of this gentleman with somebody else later that day on the beach. And that person was like, no, I actually agree with him. I need to know.
3: Okay, wait.
2: Did I just run into two people? It's crazy that at this same beach, two people had the same thought?
3: Wait, are there
2: actually anti-LeBron people?
3: Okay, there can be. Well, first off, you can dislike some of the LeBron circus that surrounds him.
2: Absolutely, you can.
3: But if you do not want LeBron James's talent on the Sixers, you haven't been watching.
2: That's what I believe.
3: I think that is no. I don't even think that's a discussion point. You haven't been watching because he is absolutely incredible.
2: Yeah,
3: he's still incredible. And more importantly to me is that I can separate the two. Like I have tons of respect for the fact that LeBron James was one of the most famous people in this country at 16.
2: Yeah, and has handled himself
3: absolutely.
2: Yeah.
3: Absolutely strong. He's had bumps in the road, but minor little bumps in the road. And more importantly, just like little PR stuff that's little. He's been great. And he's been an admirable figure.

0: to me, if you don't want LeBron here, I think you haven't been watching basketball.
1: Yeah,
0: well, because he's a perfect fit for what the Sixers already have put together.
1: Yeah, he's perfect for like any team, but for specifically what the Sixers have, like the Sixers are not a LeBron James prime away, a LeBron James type of player, the guy that could play the four spot, that could do a little bit of everything. And by the way, Tyrese Maxey, I will still say, is not a point guard. Like LeBron James,
0: he is not a point guard.
1: LeBron James can run point as a power forward. He could be that point four. Tyrese Maxey's best shooting years have been when he's been off the ball. Jaylen Brown can do stuff with the ball in his hands. He can hit a spot-up shot as well. I mean, there's so much that LeBron James brings to this team that then allows everybody else to get better. Bottom line is, they're going to your point, they're going to be good regardless. And I get if that's a take that you say, like, hey, I'd rather have more depth on the bench than paying LeBron James. Sure, like, if you want to talk ball. The two people that I spoke to on the Jersey Shore is more so, I don't want everything else that comes with LeBron James.
0: What is
1: hell, I'm taking but everything else.
0: Okay, can I hear what, I'd have to hear what the everything else is.
1: The circus, the time off, the time off in March, because that you know, he has the hamstring or something always pops up in March.
0: If this team is where I think they will be and he gives you what he gives you, I'll take whatever that little load management thing they do in March. I will take it for what he gives you to get you to March set up.
1: Anyone complain when they did that with Zach Wheeler back to back years, the Phillies?
0: Like I honestly
1: worked out for him.
0: I'm gonna tell you, I have no problem with it at all. More importantly, he's the perfect fit. And no one can argue. I don't think anybody can argue that he's a perfect fit for what they need.
1: So this is a safe space for those of you who don't want LeBron.
0: And what's the circus? LeBron James is not a bad teammate.
1: No. A circus is not Ja Morant.
0: Yes.
1: You know what I mean? LeBron, like, that's a circus.
0: LeBron James is not a bad teammate. LeBron James is not a guy that you have to worry about, man, there's going to be negative press on the franchise because of him. That's not the case. I mean, I don't even get it.
1: But
0: I don't get it.
1: I want to know if there's more than two people. Right, because
0: it could have just
1: been a weird day where I ran into two people that had a similar take, and it was just a weird time. Maybe it was the summer heat that got to people. I don't know.
0: I know people who don't like the ring chasing mentality.
2: I do if it likes it here.
1: Yeah, what I'm saying. If it means we're chasing
0: that's
1: a ring.
0: That's what I say.
1: What if we've been chasing for a decade now?
0: I said, have you enjoyed the last quarter century?
1: I haven't.
0: I mean, seriously.
1: I've had my moments where I've been happy.
0: Well, I'm glad.
1: But
0: glad
1: not winning a championship is not necessarily enjoyable.
0: I'm glad you have, because I'll tell you, the last quarter century has sucked, I think.
1: You've had moments where you've been happy.
0: With a big suck. It sucked.
1: The series against Boston a couple months ago.
0: Oh, it was great. It was a great time to see them win those games.
1: Yeah, so there have been moments. But no, ultimately, they've fallen short of what this entire process was supposed to be about. What do we got on the text line, Austin?
2: All right, this is our guy, Karate Mark, checking in. He said, LeBron stamps GOAT status, bringing a championship to Philly, fourth team, raising Sixers from current dead and getting out of the 20-year purgatory. It would seem very LeBron to take credit for that, and I'm for it.
1: Yes. Oh, LeBron can take all the credit. Not Mike Yancey, not Jaylen Brown. Here you go, LeBron. Take the credit if it means you coming here and
0: the
1: winning.
0: The funny thing is I don't think he would take the credit for it.
2: I don't care who gets credit.
0: The thing is, though, is I don't believe that LeBron's the guy to look. I guess I just don't see LeBron James that way. I see that the media is more the type that would be the people that would put it all on. Look what LeBron did.
1: And maybe some of those media members talk to LeBron James.
0: I mean, it's like, I don't think that it would be LeBron that would be doing it. I don't give a flip.
2: And another thing
0: I don't give a damn.
1: Nope, bring him home, man.
2: People are complaining about how he'll on take the course of the regular season. But again, you must be forgetting that LeBron James in the playoffs is a whole different beast than is during the course of the regular season. So when he's getting almost a triple-double against whomever, the New York Knicks, Toronto Raptors, and old Kawhi, we're going to be sitting there happy as hell because LeBron came to Philly.
0: You think the Sixers limp off the court like they did this year against the Knicks?
1: No.
0: Like a bunch of wussy boys?
1: Absolutely.
0: Come on. No. Come on. Get after it.
1: Coming up next.
0: Get after it.
1: We'll get back to our main topic this morning. Simple one. What are you most excited about right now in Philadelphia sports? You can text in Davis on the text line, 610-632-0975. Could just be reports. Could be actual current events. But there is something that we need to talk about, though, when it comes to the Sixers and all this buzz. And I'm going to have to look in the mirror when I say this. We don't have a mirror in the studio. I'll look at this, kind of has a glare. I'll look at that when I say it. Because I think a lot of people are going to need to hear this, Johnny. It's Kincaid and Sal Junis, 97.5 The Fanatic.
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2: The Phillies aren't royal. I'm Austin Jones with your Fanatic Sports Update. The Royals have tied the weekend series so far with the Philadelphia Phillies after winning yesterday. Aaron Nola did have a strong start overall as he went 7 innings for the first time since April 3rd. Here's Nola on his start.
4: I mean, other than the first inning, stuff felt pretty good today. Mixing pretty well. Stubby caught a really good game back there. Felt pretty good. Not that he had any walks, which is a plus. But yeah, tough loss.
2: Christopher Sanchez takes the mound for the series win today against Noah Cameron. Today's first pitch is going to be set at 2:10. The Phillies have 5 All-Stars this season. Christopher Sanchez, Johan Duran, Brandon Moss, Kyle Schwarber, and Bryce Harper. The Flyers made some news Friday as they sent an offer sheet to Anaheim Ducks center Leo Carlson for 5 years worth $18 million per year. The Ducks have until Friday to match the offer, and if they don't, the Flyers will have to trade their first 4 round draft picks over the course of the next 4 seasons. Flo Barligan has had his red card rescinded and is able to play tonight for Team USA against Belgium. And the match is going to be set at 8 o'clock. This update is also brought to you by Mattress Firm. 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
1: It is 7 a.m. here on Kincaid and Sal Junis, 97.5 The Fanatic. And man, once again, Philadelphia, center of the sporting universe. Phils, 3 games back of the Braves.
0: That's
1: Eagles,
0: pretty good, right?
1: Eagles training camp right around the corner with a new offensive coordinator where you actually like have some excitement for, not the guy that took over last year. And then, of course, the two teams that are not even close to starting their seasons, but they are all over the place in terms of news. The Sixers with the big trade of Jaylen Brown that has left like NBA people speechless still to this point. And of course, the Flyers putting in the bid for Leo Carlson, the offer sheet, $90 million. Well, and how many draft picks? Four first round draft picks?
0: He had four, two reports. One that he had three offer sheets, one that he had four put in front of him. And he signed the Flyers one.
1: Yeah.
0: We don't know the terms of the other offer sheets. So the Flyers could have given him the most money.
1: Sure.
0: The Flyers may have been the team he most wanted to go to. Nobody knows the details of the other offer sheets that were put in front of him that he didn't sign. He took the Flyers one. People always assume it's the most money. You don't know that.
1: Right.
0: It could have been a Canadian team, and he says, I don't want to give 54% of the money that I'm offered in taxes.
1: Sure could be, yeah.
0: There could be a lot of reasons. I don't want to live in that city. I don't want to do it. I don't like their roster. But whatever it is, you got a chance to get Leo Carlson here, which would be awesome.
1: So our question for you today is just what you're most excited about at this point, because there's so much for it. 610-632-0975. Feel free to chime in on the Davis Honda text line. But again, a move like this for the Flyers, it works in two reasons. One, as you said, look, even if they do acquire Carlson, like they're not winning the Stanley Cup next year. But if you acquire him, you're going to be better. You're going to be even more excited with the upcoming season for the Flyers. And because of his age, he goes alongside still with the rebuild moving forward. The Flyers are showing you that they think they're getting closer. And this is such an exciting time to continue to start buying in with your fandom for the Flyers. You have the time in your life. I know we don't have much time. But we all have time in our lives to watch games every single night because we freaking talk about them every single night. To add the Flyers to that repertoire, this is what we've been asking for. Like, we've been asking for nightly viewership for each team or weekly when it comes to the Eagles every single season. We've not been able to do this for a long time, man.
0: I think it's just such an amazing the opportunity for Sixers fans right now just got to feel so great. Flyers fans got to feel so the opportunity is there for them to be great. It's a great time. It's and it seems like this all turned on a dime.
1: Oh yeah.
0: Like this is all
1: July 1st.
0: Really, like it's just turned around really fast.
1: We turned the calendar to July, and all of a sudden it was like, oh yeah, no, we want to be a part of the mix here.
0: What a really, really exciting thing this is.
1: So, I'm speaking for myself, but I do think I'm probably going to speak for a lot of people, Austin, including you, because the poll of the day today brought to us by Dr. Avedon Appel and the team at Iron Mountain Men's Health. It's whether or not you're more excited about the completed moves or, you know, the idea that they could get LeBron James. If they don't get LeBron James, don't like let that kill your excitement.
2: No, it won't kill my excitement. I'll be a little sad, but not like, oh man, this is terrible. They couldn't get LeBron James.
0: So you're gonna be sad?
1: Yes,
2: a little bit.
1: I think sad's a fair
2: whenever your
1: reaction.
2: Team is like rumored to be interested in a high free agent, whomever it may be, whatever sport it is, and you don't get quote
0: but
2: the big fish.
0: But after all they've done, you're still gonna be sad.
2: I'm gonna be greedy, like Andrew said. Yeah. I want more.
1: Yeah,
2: this team hasn't done anything. I'm gonna say my lifetime. Okay. I'm 29. Like I can't remember the Sixers going to the finals. I was a young bull. So the fact that, you know, 20 something years later, I'm here with an opportunity to see this team not only get to a place I have never seen him get to, but also get one of the greatest players in basketball history. Yeah, part of me is going to be defeated.
0: Okay, I'm bothered. I'm bothered by that mentality.
1: That doesn't mean he's not going to be excited.
0: The thing is, it's leading with it. But in your mind, it's leading with a. I can still be really like disappointed about all the great.
1: But
0: things
1: I can also be even
0: right
1: more
0: now.
1: Happy than with all the great things that have already happened. Like I think both can be true. You can be more excited after all, because I'm excited. This Sixers team right now, we all agree, we're very excited about the current roster of the Philadelphia 76ers.
0: Okay.
1: I can be more excited, though. I've not reached the ceiling.
0: Period.
1: Yeah, I could also be upset.
0: This period. No, you can't be upset with the Sixers offseason.
1: No, not with the Sixers. With the idea of not getting LeBron James, I'd be bummed out. Yeah.
0: There's nothing about this Sixers offseason that should upset either one of you. That's just my opinion.
1: No, I'm not upset, like angry.
0: No. Upset you, though. That make you feel like, oh, I'm down. There's nothing that should, because right now you have a chance to go to the finals. Right now, LeBron never even enters this conversation. You got a chance to go to the finals.
1: Correct.
0: You guys should be absolutely just thrilled.
1: I will be thrilled.
0: And that should be period. End of story.
1: But if they get LeBron James, I could say I'm even more thrilled.
0: It would be awesome. If that bastard in his pajama pants hadn't spun a dollar on the wheel, I might have gone to the showcase. And I might have won more money on The Price is Right. But I didn't let that ruin what was a great day. I had a great day, and it was awesome. Like, it's like everything could always be better. But the thing is, right now, the Sixers are giving you so much. And it's all, and you know what? Whatever happens, I'm a happy camper, dude.
1: I'm a really happy camper. FanDuel Sportsbook app. I wonder where your odds are at. The Sixers are tied with the Raptors and T-Wolves for fifth best championship odds. The two teams in the Eastern Conference ahead of them, Knicks and Celtics.
0: They were Knicks and Celtics were ahead of them, and I was shocked yesterday because I did check that for my notes for the show today. They were ahead of them as of yesterday. They were ahead of them, and I didn't really understand the Celtics being ahead of them still. I really didn't.
1: Yeah.
0: I don't get it. I don't really get it. So someone's going to have to explain that one to me, I guess. Is that doesn't make sense to me. Can you?
1: No, because I don't know how good Jason Tatum's health is. I mean, you saw, I'm sure a full off season will benefit him, but you saw he couldn't play game seven. the guy couldn't play game seven in the first round series.
0: Like I don't really understand that one. That's the one that I truly don't understand, is that the Knicks, I'm going to give the Knicks their due. The Knicks are the world champs.
1: And, yes, they deserve to be higher than the Sixers.
0: And you have to knock them all over. By the way, I don't understand why we're not hearing about the Knicks being interested in LeBron.
2: Because they already won the title. That's what Rich Paul said. If the Knicks didn't win the title, he probably would be interested in going
1: there.
2: So
1: that he could be the guy that took New York over the hump. I mean, that's been a talking point for like 3 years now, and it never happened because he never left L.A. So that's probably what it is. And it's because let's face it, LeBron has...
2: It would be KD-esque.
1: Yeah, but LeBron also has motives, right? With any decision that he makes, he has motives.
0: And I think it's what makes him great.
1: Yeah.
0: And you know what? The career he's put together, dude, have all the motives you want.
1: Because the motive for New York was LeBron James, the guy that got New York to the mountaintop. LeBron's the guy that got the Knicks there. But to Austin's point, because they won, well, Rich Paul straight up said it, because they won, he doesn't need to do that. Could you imagine if on the 250th year of the United States of America, LeBron James went to the Philadelphia 76ers, a historic organization in terms of the NBA, and he broke that streak? Because now that the Knicks got to the Eastern Conference Finals and got to the NBA Finals, their streak of how many years was it?
2: 53.
1: That's now gone. The Sixers have
0: longer than the Flyers, by the way.
1: Yes. The Sixers have now one of the longest streaks in the NBA of not getting to the NBA Finals.
0: They do.
1: And it's a big market, right? One thing if you're Memphis, but it's another thing if you're Philadelphia. If you're LeBron James, you could be the guy that takes you over the mountaintop. There's motives with everything LeBron James does. And I'm fine with it.
0: By the way, if anybody rips LeBron James about having motives,
1: don't we all?
0: I'm just going to tell you, you've probably never been great. You've probably never aspired to be great. You should have motives in life.
1: Hell yeah,
0: and
1: man.
0: And LeBron, have all the motives you want. I admire the hell out of LeBron James. I mean, I look at LeBron James' career and say, at 16 years old, he was told, you're going to be the next Jordan. You're going to be the next great thing. And all he did was freaking deliver on it. How can you not admire that?
1: Yeah, because
0: like,
1: look,
0: no matter if you like the guy, no matter if you like his, he's much more about the packaging as far as all the other stuff.
1: The glitz and glamour.
0: But who gives a damn? He's always been about winning to me. He's been about basketball, and he's delivered to me as a sports fan. I admire the hell out of it. When somebody has all the expectations of the world on their shoulders and they deliver, I can't help but go, dude, that's amazing.
1: Look, when he went to L.A., were people that thought he was only going there to be able to have the production company and all this. And look, part of that
0: may
1: be true.
0: No, part of that was true.
1: But what did he do? He won them a championship 2 years later. Make all the jokes you want about the Mickey Mouse and the bubble and all that kind of stuff.
15: I don't think so.
1: He won a championship. Like you can't take away the NBA championship that LeBron James and the Los Angeles Lakers won in the bubble in 2020. They won a title. He did what he was supposed to do going to LA. Now, if I'm sure there's some Lakers fans that have been left disappointed in terms of the long run of LeBron James in LA, but part of that was their roster. Like, their roster sucked. This one's good. The Sixers roster is good. Going back full circle, whether they get LeBron James or not, this roster is a championship contending roster when healthy. With LeBron James, you just give yourself even more of a chance at it. And to me, that's why I'm so excited just for the idea of it. Even more so excited than the fact that they've already accomplished some of the things that they've accomplished. I know I'm greedy.
0: No. You're being greedy, but as long as it's like, look, it's end of it is, Gordon Gekko. It is the put a stamp on it as right now it is awesome.
1: Yes.
0: It's done. Right now it's awesome.
1: But it could be even more awesome.
0: It could be. But right now it's awesome. And I'm not gonna be disappointed or let down if LeBron doesn't come. I'm already saying I feel so excited.
1: Won't have a damn.
0: No, if it happens, I will be more elated. I think the Sixers are in great shape, and I love it.
1: If it comes out that he signs with the Warriors.
0: He's going to Golden State if he's going anywhere. He's going to Golden State if he's. I believe he's not coming here. He's going to Golden State. And I think that it's already been, but I think it's already been prearranged. I think that Steve Kerr was supposed to be retiring. And Steve Kerr shocked everybody that he came back. I think even they were shocked in the media in San Francisco that he came back. To me, that tells me that he came back because he knew.
1: Yeah, well, they don't have Jaylen Brown. All right, what do we have on the Davis Honda text line? You can feel the Davis difference. Check him out in Burlington. What is it in Philadelphia sports right now that you're most excited about? This doesn't just have to be a Sixers Flyers thing. I mean, I'm sure there are people that are excited about the Phillies who have five All-Stars and are three games back of the Atlanta Braves for first place in the division. Eagles training camp is right around the corner. I just saw an article from NBC Sports Philadelphia pop up on the timeline. They're doing their countdown at training camp. And then once again, the Eagles are going to be Super Bowl contenders. And if Sean Mannion's offense is good, as advertised, then they are legitimate contenders. We're right around the corner for that. What do we got on the text line, Austin?
2: This is from Sub Glenside. LeBron would love to come to Philly and play with Embiid. Days off, LeBron invented load management.
1: Now, they would have to come up major plan on who gets what days.
0: I hope that they're kidding about that, because LeBron did not invent load management.
2: He pointed out the San Antonio Spurs.
0: Antonio Spurs were the ones who created load management. More importantly, LeBron James is a guy who is, the last thing I'm worried about is LeBron James like being a guy. Yeah, I'm taking off.
2: He's just not going to play in Memphis.
0: He's just, hey, I don't blame him. You've been to Memphis? I've spent a lot of time in Memphis.
2: No.
0: Let's just say
2: I've been to Nashville, where you said they should move.
0: Nashville's great. Oh no, Nashville's great. You can walk the streets of Nashville.
1: Let's see, LeBron James. By the way, we're talking about load management here. All right, and I love JoJo. You know that, so
0: yeah, you do.
1: You know, I feel like I can point this out. Embiid the last couple of years has not been playing many games. 38 last year, 19 the year before that, 39 the year before that. The last time he played at least 60 games was in 2022. LeBron James, at the age of 41, played 60. At the age of 40, played 70. At the age of 39, we're talking about load management, he played 71 games. He took 11 games off 3 years ago. Played 70 and then 60. And last year, he was like legitimately hurt at times.
2: He had the old man sciatica bothering him in the beginning of the season.
1: Yes, that's right, the sciatica. But we're talking about load management, all that kind of stuff. His is like real load management. Joel Embiid's is injury, or he's going to take a week off. LeBron James might be, I'm going to take this game off, but I'll play the next 5 to 6 games for you. So the Sixers would just have to be strategic, but let's not act like LeBron James is missing 20 games a year. The last time he played under 60 games was 2022. That's a long time ago.
0: Like, LeBron James is not
2: that damn Solomon Hill falling into his ankle.
0: Don't mention LeBron James and Joel Embiid in the same sentence. Yeah. I have some people on my timeline saying he's just like Joel Embiid.
1: No, he's not.
0: Thank you very much.
1: It's funny. The last time Embiid played at least 60 games was 2022, which was the last year LeBron James didn't at least play 60 games. So you can't compare the two.
0: Stop.
1: What else we got?
2: All right, this is from Steve in regards to what he's most excited about right now. He goes, I'm most excited for the MLB All-Star game and the All-Star festivities beginning in Philadelphia next week.
1: Now, I wonder how much of that is Steve going to the All-Star game. Because are people excited? I love the All-Star game, Major League Baseball All-Star game, because it is the only one that is still real. Like, all the other ones are fake at this point. The NFL don't even bother watching. NBA, there's no defense. And the NHL, it's a skills competition, right? I still love the All-Star game, but am I more excited about the MLB All-Star game 8 days out than I am?
0: No. No.
1: Absolutely. Good for you.
0: No.
1: He must be going.
0: I'm going. I'm very excited. I'm excited to go.
1: Yeah, but you've been to a couple before.
0: I've been to a couple before. I'm excited to go, but... Yeah, it's over this, over what the Sixers have done, over what Danny Briere, the gangster move Danny Briere made this week. No,
1: yeah.
0: It's great. It's an exhibition game. And I'll tell you, it's not, I'm not going to tell you it's going to be a letdown to anybody who's going, but it's not the same. It's better than, how about this? It's better than going to a Super Bowl if your team's not in it. Like, people always think, I'd love to go to a Super Bowl. If your team's not in the Super Bowl and you go to a Super Bowl game, it's a big letdown.
1: Oh, I bet.
0: It's a big letdown.
1: I don't know why you
0: people
1: go...
0: think, but people think, oh man, going to a Super Bowl game is just the greatest thing. I wouldn't even care if my team was in it. It's a big letdown.
1: I would never, first off, I would never go even if the Eagles are in it because I don't have that cash. But I would never go to a Super Bowl where my teams aren't in it.
0: It's just not, doesn't have the energy that you think.
1: I don't even, would you ever go, obviously you'd, spent 20 plus years in Atlanta, and shocker, you're going to be right. Going back. Breaking news. John Kincaid going back to Atlanta.
0: Breaking news.
1: Like, I wouldn't go to two football teams that aren't the Eagles.
2: I just have to be working. You know what I mean? Like, you have, like,
0: well,
2: you
0: got,
2: I
0: mean, your, yeah, right.
1: Like, you have, like your, you're going ties. To because you're down Atlanta.
0: Yeah, I mean,
1: part
0: it's
1: of
0: a,
1: your, part
0: right.
1: of your gig. But, like,
0: well, hopefully next year. Next season, not this upcoming Super Bowl, but the next one, the Eagles will go to the Super Bowl and it'll be in Atlanta and we'll do the shows together.
1: That would be nice.
2: We'll stay at John's house.
1: We will stay at John's house.
0: No, you won't. The condo's very small. The condo's very small.
1: I can sleep on a couch.
0: There's
1: I'll
0: lots
1: take
0: of hotels at the
2: Listen,
0: Battery.
2: I've slept on the floor a lot of times in my life.
0: A lot of hotels at the Battery, though.
1: Would you go to two random NFL teams? I wouldn't.
0: I would. Yeah, I would.
1: I love
0: would.
1: Football, not but, I, to, but
0: not,
1: go?
0: If I, not if I have to pay a fortune to do it, though. No.
1: Like, I don't even, like, let's say the Eagles are off, right? You're not paying a fortune to go to the Commanders games. I don't know what those ticket prices are, but I know that they haven't been good over the years. Would you go to, like, a Commanders Giants? It's two teams in NFC East.
2: I would. Yeah. Like, I don't mind that, but, like, I'm not going to the Super Bowl where I potentially have to spend my life savings, which is very low right now anyway, to go to the game.
1: No, that sounds horrible. I don't want to do that at all. All right, what else you got on the text line?
2: Yeah, so I'm most excited for what Mike Gansey has done with the 76ers so far. This offseason, I literally had no hope. I listened to his intro press conference, and I know it was just an intro, but I really thought that they would be running it back with, quote, that core four, but now we have a whole new core four in the building.
1: Yeah, and that's why, like, I know, John, you were a little upset during the introductory press conference. You thought there was going to be more like
0: a punch
1: of something. And I was like, well, he can't talk poorly about Paul George because... You probably won't get Jaylen Brown if you're going, yeah, we really want to move on from Paul George. Why did the Sixers get Jaylen Brown? Because the Celtics made it very public that they were moving on from Jaylen Brown. The Sixers never made it public that they were trying to move on from Paul George.
0: Not at all.
1: And so that's why I wasn't upset with any sort of press conferences, whether it was his or the first one from Bob Myers. I was just looking for something to get excited about. And I like that Bob Myers talked about depth, and you don't have that at all right now because of you know, the roster that you have, but you're adding to it, kind of. But I wasn't upset with the Gansey press conference because I needed to see how it played out. I wasn't going to use the words to have my reaction in any sort of way. I'm thrilled.
0: Yeah, I mean, I didn't dig it. And I wasn't anti-Gansey after the press conference, but I wasn't. It didn't move me. Mike Gansey's moved me. He's moved me with this. I can tell you this much. It's
1: Dr.
0: been so much fun. It has been so much fun.
1: Who do you
0: fun.
1: Love more, Gansey or Magic Don? Magic Matt?
0: I got to tell you, right now, Gansey's pushing up against the wall right now. It's tough. And then look, I got to tell you this, though. Gangster Danny?
1: Yeah.
0: Gangster Danny's in the mix, too, right now. I'm just loving Danny Brera looks like a spy from a like a Bond movie anyway. I'm telling you.
2: Gansey's John Wick.
0: I'm telling
2: Danny Brera's James Bond.
0: I mean, Danny Brera looks like a bad guy in a Bond movie. Put him in a black trench coat.
1: I'm glad he's our bad guy.
0: With that haircut. Oh, I'm telling you, he's hated around the NHL right now.
1: Good.
0: He is hated.
1: Good. Why do we have to play nice?
0: He's hated.
2: I don't want my general managers to be nice. Yeah. How many times have we seen people dislike Howie Roseman?
1: Dude, Howie Roseman's a gangster. Like, I appreciate this stuff. All right, coming up next, LeBron James is not the biggest story in the world of sports, believe it or not, even though we've talked about him for the majority of the show so far this morning. The biggest story in sports, it does involve the United States, though. We'll get into that coming up next. It is Kincaid and Sal Chunas on this Monday morning here on 97.5 The Fanatic.
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2: 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The Royals tied up the weekend series with the Phillies yesterday, even though Aaron Nola did throw 7 strong innings. It was the first time since he's done that since April 3rd. And also, Christopher Sanchez will now take the mound for the series win, potentially against Noah Cameron today, as first pitch is going to be for 210. 5 Phillies have been named to the All-Star game. Christopher Sanchez, Johan Duran, Brandon Morris, Kyle Schwarber, and Bryce Harper are all going to be in it. The Flyers sent an offer sheet to Anaheim Ducks center Leo Carlson for 5 years worth $18 million per year. Here's Jordan Hall from NBC Sports Philadelphia on the potential move.
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17: 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A crazy week that we just went through, and it's not over yet because now we're going to see come the end of this week, does Anaheim match the offer sheet? They don't have to do it by Friday, right?
18: Yeah, they do.
17: They have
18: to?
17: No,
18: I mean, they have to do it by Friday.
17: Okay.
18: So by Friday,
16: by GH on Friday. We'll find out. So we'll find out.
17: It's unbelievable, man.
16: And Cullum got killed the other day, too. So
17: sorry to hear about
16: that. It's great.
17: $18 million average annual value would be the salary if...
16: I mean, it's huge. And by the way, I hear a lot of Flyer fans going, wow, you know, you get Carlson, that'd be awesome. And then you get Trevor Zegras, and that'll really work. And it's like, dude, if you get Carlson, you're probably not keeping Zegras.
17: And you know what? That's okay.
16: Because Zegras is not going to... Why is Zegras going to... What are you going to pay Zegras?
17: Yeah, and that's okay.
16: So it's okay. If
17: still getting
16: if
17: a,
16: it happens,
17: you're getting a better player out of it. I know like we fell correct. In love with Trevor
16: we
17: Zegras.
16: We love Zegras,
17: I know.
16: But you're probably not... But I keep hearing people saying that. Because, yeah, then you get Zegras and everything. It's most likely that's not happening.
17: Hometown discount. He'll,
16: yeah, exactly.
17: He'll take
16: he'll be yeah, like, yeah, that. You're going to pay this guy $18 million and I'm gonna take chump change. Nah, probably not.
17: We always think there's going to be a hometown discount.
16: Yes.
17: And guys, it never happens. All right, before we get back to Sixers talk, because I see a caller on the line I can't wait to get to, Johnny, because it wasn't...
16: I called it before the end of his last call.
17: It wasn't that long ago we heard the I'm out.
16: Uh-huh.
17: I knew that he wasn't out.
16: I did.
17: That was a very reactionary day. The Team USA got a little bit of a gift. Let's call it a straight-up gift.
16: You think?
17: Falarin. Go ahead. Somebody tell me how to say his last name.
5: Balogun?
17: Balogun. Thank you. Falarin Balogun.
16: Balogun.
5: Was goes the, by Flo, apparently.
17: Oh, why? Well,
16: no, it's Flo.
17: You know, we'll go with Flo.
5: Not progressive Flo, though.
17: Not progressive Flo. Big fan.
16: By the way, she's just approaching $3 million in career earnings.
17: Yeah, good for her. She's doing really well for herself.
16: But like getting cast in that, imagine that, first commercial she gets.
17: Yeah.
5: Hey, Jake from State Farm.
16: Oh, my gosh.
5: Both of them.
16: And he's terrible, by the way. He's a terrible actor.
17: Yeah.
16: Jake.
17: Yeah, they're there. So Flo was the player that got the red card in the round of 32 match, and the Team USA had to finish the match with 10 players, and per rules, he would not be able to play tonight. Team USA plays Belgium tonight, 8 o'clock. They begin on the pitch until yesterday happened.
16: What happened?
17: They said, you know what? We reviewed it. That wasn't red card worthy, which, by the way, it was not red card worthy.
16: It was not. It was a miscarriage of justice, according to, and I'm, by the way, I'm not doing that as pretending to be a soccer expert. This is people who are soccer experts.
17: Right.
16: There wasn't anybody who was saying, yes, that was a red card.
17: Right. And I was something about they are not supposed to do slow-mo to try to see if it's red card worthy, and they did slow-mo. So that's why the referee was in the wrong. But every single soccer analyst, and I spent the time driving in this morning listening to ESPN overnight, they had a bunch of reaction to the news.
16: The montage.
17: They all said the same thing. As an American, I am happy about this because we just got our best goal scorer back on the pitch.
16: But
17: as a soccer analyst, I am stunned because this is like a historic change in World Cup history, where a player that was not supposed to play, all of a sudden they go, you know what? We change our mind. And he's going to play.
16: And then you got people trying to politicize it because they're like, they're pissed about it just because of the fact that the president inserted himself into the conversation and made phone calls and that worked. Hey, whatever works, get it done. I would have called Danny Briere and said, can Danny Briere do something about this? Let's get it. Mike Gansey, could you get something done
17: with this?
16: Yeah,
17: can Mike Gansey make this move? He would probably be able to make that.
16: Whatever happens, and it's going to be awesome. It's going to be awesome to see them at full strength tonight. I feel, it's weird, and I said to Negative Nate's in this morning, and he's not negative, he's just a charming young man, but I said to Negative Nate, shorts are a little short, but it's all right. I said to him this morning, I said, mission accomplished for Team USA Soccer. They've absolutely taken someone like me, who always enjoyed World Cups to watch other countries and everything like that. I am a bigger soccer fan moving forward because of this World Cup. This World Cup has made me a bigger soccer fan. I guarantee I will be less likely to just pass over watching soccer as I'm scrolling. I will be less likely to just pass over.
17: Oh, you're saying outside of the World Cup?
16: Yes.
17: Oh, yeah,
16: yes.
17: I won't care. As soon as the World Cup's over, I'm once again no longer a soccer fan, but I love the World Cup.
16: See, I will be less likely to just be, how about this? I'll be less likely to just be dismissive of it after
18: this World
17: Cup. You going to join me as a one-time viewer of the Tottenham Hotspurs, but that counts as our Premier League team?
18: I don't know if
17: go,
18: that's
17: go
18: it
17: Go Spurs.
18: Or not.
17: They won recently.
18: I don't know if that's
17: Yeah, go Spurs.
18: Yeah, my buddy Mark's got one of those teams, too. It says, I'm not big into the European stuff. But,
17: okay, so you'll watch the Union every
18: but
17: night.
18: But I will. But watching the Union, going from this to watching the Union, with all due respect, is like watching the R Phils.
17: Cue the dupes, man.
18: It's like watching the R Phils. I'm not like a ball doesn't get me as excited as watching Major League Baseball. It has been a great show. It's been a great show. It's been so much fun. And congratulations to it all. And tonight, I thoroughly expect we're going to be talking about a win.
17: Now, the head coach of Belgium, Rudy Garcia, gave a great answer because he was asked about the decision by FIFA to allow Flo to play for Team USA. And this was yesterday, so July 5th. He goes, I woke up and looked at my calendar thinking it was going to be April 1st. I did not know that it was July 5th. That made me do some research. I did not know that April Fool's Day was a thing outside of the United States. I thought April Fool's Day was like a just here thing.
19: That's news to me.
18: I don't even know the origin of April Fool's Day.
17: How about this? Holiday is called April Fish, not April Fool's Day. And guess where it started?
18: Belgium?
17: Belgium was one of the three.
18: Okay, what is it about? I don't even know what it is.
17: France, Belgium, and Italy have April Fish, features a popular prank of secretly taping a paper fish to someone's back, and then it starts to smell as the day goes on.
18: A paper fish?
17: Taping a paper... Oh, sorry, a paper fish. Yes, a paper fish.
18: But what smells about the paper fish?
17: Oh, maybe I just misread that part.
18: Oh.
17: And in Scotland, it's known as Hunt the Gawk Day, where people are sent on fake endless errands.
18: So your mom tells you to go do something and then...
17: Yeah, I guess you go to the store and it's not there. I don't know. But apparently Belgium is a big April Fish Day.
18: Well, that's great.
17: So it makes sense that he would make that comment.
18: And by the way, why was England complaining about it? Why was people around the English team were complaining about the rule? Cry a little louder and shut up.
17: Well, because it is unprecedented.
18: Just shut up. Just shut up.
17: If it happened for another country.
18: Oh, no. Yes. Just shut up.
19: If it was reverse and it happened for Belgium against
17: USA, we'd be like, baloney.
18: Just shut up.
17: They're doing whatever they can to not have USA win.
19: They hit America.
17: Yeah. We would be saying all those
18: love
17: things.
18: It. It's like, this is a bad look for America. No, it really isn't.
17: No, if anything, it's a bad look for FIFA because they changed the rule all of a sudden.
18: It's a great look.
19: Bad looks in FIFA, they get along.
17: Yeah, that happens often. All right, let's go to the phones. We have the Davis Honda text line. How about the Davis Honda live call-in line?
18: Yeah, let's do it.
17: A man who was out. He chimed in on the Davis Honda text line the day after the Sixers selected LeBaron Fineland Jr. And I remember both John and I were like, yeah, he says he's out now, but we know this man. He's the biggest Sixers fan we know. He's back. Our man Tasty Cake Dom. Dom, are you back?
18: Come on, Dom.
20: Oh, absolutely. Listen, whatever kind of crow you want me to eat, I'll put a little salt and pepper on it.
18: I know. I don't want you to have the salt on it. That's bad for your blood pressure. We don't want that. I'm proud of you, though.
20: Right.
18: I'm proud of you, though, because you know what? I know me. I've said a lot of stupid things, Dom, and I own them, and you're a good man. You owned it, too. It's what happens. You know what I mean?
20: I didn't understand it. I thought there was an obvious need. I didn't understand it. But now there was an obvious need, because and that's why – LeBron is so perfect for this team, because as great a talents as Tyrese Maxey and Jalen Brown are, John, they're not facilitators. So Andrew made a great point. I truly believe that LeBron could come in to this team and lead the league in assists.
17: Yeah, he'd be the point four. He'd probably average maybe less than 20. He's usually a 20-10 guy, but could you imagine he's an 18-11 guy? With the way these guys can shoot, with Tyrese Maxey, the way that VJ has clearly shown that he could shoot in the NBA, especially from the catch and shoot spot. The only thing that'll be interesting is how does it work with Jaylen Brown? Jaylen Brown has done really good with the two-man game with Jason Tatum. This would be a five-man game.
18: A five-man game. I don't know how Nick Nurse's head's going to explode. I mean, I don't know how you, there's not enough basketballs, but you know what? Great problem to have.
17: Yeah.
18: Great problem to have.
20: Yep. I got a number for you, John. You ready?
18: What's that?
20: 12-0. That's my number. 12-0. They beat the Celtics four times a year the next 3 years and go 12-0 against the Celtics.
18: Oh boy, would I love that!
20: You wow. got a you got an assassin that hates the Celtics more than me, and Andrew, that's saying something, yeah, right?
17: That is saying something.
18: Dom, you got to keep in touch with me though, by a distance, because I'm going to love that. I'll track that 12-0, and I'll be right there with you because I hate the Celtics.
17: You're the man, Dom.
18: Good job, John, Dom. Yeah,
20: John, buddy. I want to tell you one more thing. Real quick. Congratulations on The Price is Right.
18: Oh, did you?
17: That was awesome.
18: That's good.
20: I think you won twice because the guy that won before you, you had the bid. He bid your bid plus a dollar. You got that. You nailed it. And then he just added a dollar.
18: I would have won that. And I would have won that stupid like the pool table and.
17: That's
18: you
17: not
18: know,
17: stupid.
18: That's stupid.
19: You get the knives yet?
18: I got the car. I got the knives. Christina has the knives in possession. And
17: that's good work.
18: And Drew Carey sent the money. The wire went through.
19: From holding a dollar.
18: The wire went through, so the money is in my possession, so it's there. Everybody at the golf this weekend was looking. Said when you pulling up in the Kia Soul, I said, "Will not be happening. You cannot." So, but I got my cash.
17: Got your cash. By the way, I thought Dom meant 12-0, fo. I didn't know he was going to go with 12-0.
18: He has to be 16-0 now. You got to go 16-0 now. It's a little different.
17: Faux.
18: You remember faux. Faux.
17: Let's go, man.
18: Faux.
17: LeBron, come to Philly. I'm greedy, dude. Like, look, don't get me wrong. I'm excited now.
18: That's good.
17: They signed LeBron James. Look out. All right, coming up.
19: Get excited.
17: We have today's headlines with Austin Jones, who's in for Connor today. We'll check the Davis Honda text line. We'll update you on the poll. Are there more greedy people like Austin and I when it comes to the excitement level that we have now versus what if? When it comes to LeBron James, it's Kincaid and Sal Tunis, 97.5 The Fanatic.
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1: Damn
0: on
1: Damn right. He was here before I was. I respect
0: that. He was
1: that.
0: Here before I was. That much.
1: I was just looking up the odds for tonight's game for Team USA. They
0: USA's are favorite, right?
1: Minus 124, not heavy favorites. Belgium plus 102. So pretty tight line, even with the news of Flo being allowed to play. I looked up the futures because I was curious.
0: Okay.
1: You know, nobody really counted Team USA as a team that had like much of a shot going into this tournament. And here we are now. It's been a great story for Team USA. Vegas still not giving them much of a shot. Plus 3,000. They are behind France, Argentina, England, Spain, Portugal, Norway, Colombia, and Morocco.
0: That sounds about right, right? Like yeah. that sounds about right, right?
1: Yeah, you're just in a zone of take it a round at a time.
0: They
1: right
0: get
1: now.
0: they get to the quarters.
1: Yeah,
0: give them a big A on the report card and just let it all hang out and be celebrating whatever it is.
1: Where you're playing the winner of Spain right. versus Portugal, so it's
0: Which
1: gonna
0: is
1: be
0: huge.
1: It's gonna be pretty tough.
0: By the way, when would that match be?
1: Friday at 3 o'clock.
0: Wait a minute, General Hospital, Friday 3 o'clock.
2: Got a dual screen, John.
1: What matters more, General Hospital or the United States of America?
0: It depends. GH has been really good. The cold fusion machine got shut down.
1: You fill me in on that. I'll fill you in on how Team USA is doing. All right. It's time now for today's headlines with Austin Jones.
3: Today's headlines with Austin Jones.
1: What we got?
4: 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All righty, gentlemen. So the ABS system has been infected this season. And according to Bob Nightingale of USA Today, Major League Baseball has agreed to buyouts with civil umpires, including the one and only C.B. Buckner. CB. And the retirement could open the door for Jen Parral to take on a larger role. Just thoughts and opinions. If you had seen the article, there's several others, but I think we all know C.B. Buckner and the atrocity that has taken place.
1: Yeah, I mean, look, this is they're getting embarrassed. I mean, that's what this is. They're getting embarrassed, and the ABS system is taking away from their job and the sanctity of baseball and all this kind of
0: How
1: stuff.
0: How old is C.B. Buckner?
4: He's 63.
1: Okay.
0: Okay, here's what I'm going to tell you. Nobody... And as somebody who cannot see their and I have great vision, I don't wear glasses. I only wear glasses to use the computer. But I can tell you right now, I can't track my drives past certain things. There's certain detail I can't read. Nobody his age should be a major league umpire.
1: Yeah. Angel Hernandez is 64. He retired,
0: no,
1: what, 2 years ago?
0: They shouldn't be major league umpires. I'm not, like, I don't think NFL referees should be over 50. Trying to keep up with the game. And look, it's not ageism. When somebody that is in that age group is saying it, it's not
1: fair game.
0: I'm telling you, you're not as equipped. You're not, and your eyesight is not as sharp. It's not there.
1: Yeah, but it's good. It's
0: and by the way, he was terrible when he was younger.
1: Yeah,
2: yeah.
0: And he's an arrogant SOB.
4: Well, aren't all umpires?
0: No. Some of them are good, and you don't even, you hardly even know their names. So don't.
1: Yeah, it's the ones that you know,
0: yes,
1: the names of.
0: That's the truth. Angel Hernandez was the worst.
1: Right.
0: The worst.
4: Alrighty. To someone that we probably appreciate to a degree, even though he's currently a Giant, Jameis Winston is definitely got a future as a content creator. He's been doing almost the man on the street for Fox Sports for the World Cup. And he ran into Libby. Now, Libby is a play on the Liberty Bell. And he asked her, what's her most American thing?
5: Tell me, what is your most American thing?
6: The most American thing? Well, I gotta say... Eagles.
5: That's one thing you will understand about our American fans. They're very obnoxious, depending on the city of Jim, but there's no more obnoxious fan than E-A-G-L-E-S. I'm not going to say it because it's obnoxious. Well, I'm about to ding-dong ditch Libby out of here.
0: He is so good. And you saw him at the Super Bowl in New Orleans.
1: Yeah, he was awesome.
0: Like scooting around on the
1: he was on like Razor
0: thing.
1: Scooter.
4: Yeah, he's 2 years. He's been. Saquon, where should I go next year? The Giants.
0: He is so genuinely funny. He's going to be a huge star when he hangs him up.
1: Yeah. And look, I would imagine as a football player that doesn't play for the Eagles, hearing E-A-G-L-E-S over and over and over again could probably become annoying.
0: Yes.
1: Like for somebody that doesn't play for the Eagles or somebody that is not a Philadelphian, like I could imagine whenever we go on road trips with Philly sports trips, we probably annoy the city that we are
4: taking over.
1: You just hear Nashville. How many birds Eagles chants will be in Nashville, dude? Like, I know Philly sports trips is pushing for 500 people and they're almost there.

0: They're going to get there.
1: Like, do you know how many Eagles chants there will be from just that group, let alone everybody that's going down there?
0: I mean, it's going to be absolutely crazy. Jameis, the only thing he won't get when he's famous is the public's endorsement.
1: No.
0: Because you can't have the free crab legs.
2: Well, he's got enough money to buy his own these days.
1: He had enough money then, too.
0: That was pre-NIL money.
1: Should
0: have been stealing back then.
2: All right, the last one for you. This is Jeff T. talking about a conversation he had with the one and only Larry Bird about the one and only LeBron James, and stating that LeBron James is great, but his teammates, not necessarily.
3: We was chilling, and he was talking about how good LeBron was. And I was like, LeBron better than you? He said, LeBron's the greatest player besides Michael. I was like, damn. He was like, I'll never pay anybody who played with LeBron. I would never pick him up on my team.
4: Damn.
3: And I said, why? He said, because he make them all look good. They all really sad. For exact words. He said, you go get them, and they're not going to be the same player you wanted.
2: Now, just for reference, here's some teammates that have been, quote, sorry that have gotten paid. Timothy Mozgov laying $64 million from the Lakers.
1: One of the worst contracts at the time. I'm like, what are the Lakers doing?
2: They also spent $72 million on Luol Deng that year. Matthew Dellavedova got $38 million from the Milwaukee Bucks.
0: Incredible.
2: Tristan Thompson landed $80 million from the Cavs. And he's not sorry, but I don't know if he's necessarily worth the contract. But J.R. Smith landed $82 million from the Cavaliers.
1: Remember when J.R. forgot the game was tied and he dribbled out the ball?
0: Yep.
1: And LeBron's doing that. He's pointing at him.
2: Apparently, they still haven't spoken about that moment.
0: They have that picture.
1: That photo.
0: Yeah, that photo's famous.
1: LeBron's game one against the Spurs back in 2007, the year where he took the bag. We celebrate what Allen Iverson did. Allen Iverson at least had a sixth man of the year on that team and a defensive player of the year on that team. I'm not trying to take away what Allen Iverson did. But LeBron James, game one against the San Antonio Spurs, here is who was on the court with him at the start of the game. Sasha Pavlovich, Drew Gooden, Larry Hughes, and of course my fellow countryman Big Z, Drew Zilgalskis.
0: I think it's the greatest drag job of a bunch of whatever to the NBA Finals I've ever seen.
1: Anderson Varejao, Daniel Gibson, Donyell Marshall.
2: And only thing
1: Sixers are great.
2: And then he did it 11 years later with, I would say the 07 roster was worse, but then he did it again 10-something years later.
1: Yeah.
2: Crazy.
1: Yeah. He went to East Snow before East Snow ate some snow.
0: I mean, ate snow. Snow has no calories. Snow has no calories.
1: I mean, he's a happy man. That's all that matters.
0: No, he's
1: good for you, Eric.
0: He's and happy.
1: Yes, sure is.
0: And happy.
1: Austin, great job as good always. Job. We appreciate it.
0: Austin's laughing at it.
1: Damn right. Coming up next.
0: Jeez.
1: I loved East Snow.
0: Oh, my gosh. Who wouldn't?
1: He was great.
0: Who wouldn't?
1: Good scorer off the bench, mid-range.
0: Man, he's sweating now.
1: Coming up next, John Kincaid asked me a question this morning. And the way people are talking about this Jaylen Brown trade around the league, the answer is no. It goes to show how the Sixers may have waited a year too long to do something. It's Kincaid and Sal Chunas, 97.5 The Fanatic.
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2: The Phillies on Royal. I'm Austin Jones with their Fanatic Sports Update. The boys tied the weekend series with the Phillies so far after winning yesterday at one game apiece now. Aaron Nola did have a strong start overall as he went 7 innings for the first time since April 3rd. It's going to be up to Christopher Sanchez to try to get the dub today on the mound against Noah Cameron. Today's first pitch is going to be set at 2:10. Five Phillies have been named to the All-Star game. Christopher Sanchez, Johan Duran, Brandon Morris, Kyle Schwarber, and Bryce Harper. The Flyers have sent an offer sheet to Anaheim Ducks center Leo Carlson for 5 years worth $18 million per year. Here's Jordan Hall from NBC Sports Philadelphia on the potential move.
6: This would certainly be a significant jolt to the Flyers and really will give the Flyers the high-end talent they've needed down the middle of the ice.
2: The Ducks have until Friday to match the offer. 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Phil Balogun has his red card rescinded, so he's able to play tonight for Team USA, and they face Belgium tonight at 8 p.m. in Seattle. 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
1: All right, it's 8 a.m. on this Monday morning. Good morning. Hope you're having a safe driving to work today because it is horrible out there. I just went out to the back window.
11: How bad?
1: FaceTimed Christine Cooper. Yeah, pouring.
11: Really?
1: It's nonstop, man.
11: I didn't think it was raining. It wasn't raining on the way. It is coming.
1: Raining cats and dogs out there, dude.
11: Wow.
1: And last night, those storms were freaking absurd.
11: Poor Connor's got golf today.
1: Oh, he's not golfing.
11: He was golfing today.
1: Yeah, but
11: that's terrible.
1: Where was he golfing? Indoors?
11: No, I didn't think today was supposed to be terrible all day, but it doesn't look
1: good. Oh, no, I knew that yesterday, because I got home.
11: That's terrible.
1: So I was away for, 10 days, basically. I got picked up from here Friday morning of 2 weeks ago. And
11: you
1: then,
11: were like an hour away, though.
1: Yeah, we went to Stroudsburg, but then we went right down the shore. Right. So I have not seen my yard. When I got home yesterday,
11: how bad was it?
1: It was up to my calves.
11: How are you even going to cut it?
1: I'm going to have to take my time, and I can't do it today.
2: You should have texted me, bro. I would have done it.
1: Oh, thank you.
11: Dude, you can't do it tomorrow. Tomorrow's more rain.
1: No, I know. My grass, I might have a rainforest at my house.
2: It's supposed to rain all week, right?
11: Tomorrow's fine. Tomorrow's it. Like, you'll be fine. Then Wednesday and Thursday, you're definitely getting a reprieve Wednesday and Thursday.
1: Yeah, well, is my grass going to be dry, or is it going to be sopping wet?
11: Well, here's what you're going to have to do is that you may have to end up doing what I've seen people have to do before. Take the weed whacker.
1: Oh, I've done it. Yeah.
11: You've done that, yeah. and then cut it through, and then
1: you mow it down.
11: Oh man, it's gonna be brutal.
1: Yeah, no, it's gonna be a long couple of days.
11: I'd volunteer to come over and help, but I really don't want to.
1: That's fine. You don't have to.
11: I don't want to.
1: You volunteered by adding to the show sheet this morning something that you brought up this morning.
11: Yes.
1: Not even via the Kincaid email. It was just via the Kincaid conversation,
11: stream of consciousness.
1: When we were sitting down getting the show together, you asked me a question that the answer is no. And it's whether or not Daryl Morey would have done the things that if he was able to have done it. No.
11: Could you have ever seen at any time Daryl Morey pulling off this transformation?
1: I've seen him make really good moves.
11: You saw him get rid of the contract of Al Horford.
1: Because it wasn't his.
11: Do you think he would have held on to Paul George and Joel Embiid just to say, one more time, I want to be right?
1: Yeah.
11: I do, too.
1: I absolutely think that
11: I do, too.
1: And I don't think that's unfair, because we looked that man in the eyes and told him not to sign Paul George, and he thought we were crazy.
11: He said, well, who else do you want me to sign?
1: Yes.
11: I mean, like, which I understood.
1: This move that Gansey is made, and Bob Myers, because I will credit both, this is exactly what we're asking Dave Dombrowski to do, right? Hey, yeah, there might not be this guy available or that guy available, but you have to get creative. This was a very look, it wasn't so creative to try to get a available superstar. Like, oh, the Sixers wanted Jaylen Brown. That's not creative. But being able to make the move, the trade package that they had to put together, that was the creative part. Daryl Morey has made creative moves, but it was for moves. He was cleaning up messes that he didn't make. This mess, I bet you, if Daryl Morey was still the president of basketball operations, he would have said, look, in the X amount of games that the three were able to play, look at what we were able to do against the Celtics. You saw him and Elton Brand celebrating. You saw that video when they came back and beat Boston. He probably thought this team still had some chance of winning a championship. I don't think he would have made that move. And here's another big reason why. There was an article on ESPN.com from over the weekend breaking down the trade and just how to, like, executives reacted to it. There are people within basketball talking about how analytics have now played way too much into the way people are making decisions. Current executives are going, I don't know what that guy's doing. And a lot of people are saying how the analytics of Jaylen Brown is not good for the sport of basketball. Brian Windhorst said something that one executive told him he'd be the seventh best player on a team. Like some of the, or no, it was Bobby Marks said that.
11: Yes.
1: Somebody told him that.
12: Turned his comments off.
1: Yeah, they'd be the seventh best player. Like, I'm not saying Bobby Marks made that up. Somebody probably did tell Bobby Marks that. It's just, can you imagine going, yeah, you know what? We'd rather make the analytical decision and not get Jaylen Brown.
12: I mean, to even go that far, like, they wouldn't trade, who is it, Hugo Gonzalez?
1: Yes.
12: Right? Like, for Giannis Antetokounmpo. Like, the Bucks asked for more players, and they're like, no, we have to keep this guy. And next thing you know, you get burned on the back end of it.
1: Yeah, because they didn't want to trade up. They didn't want to trade too much for another superstar. Instead, they got 36-year-old Paul George. And who loves analytics? Daryl Morey.
11: Oh, Daryl loved
1: that. Daryl Morey would not have made this trade.
11: No, he wouldn't have. He wouldn't have.
1: Quentin Grimes would be back.
11: He wouldn't even have pursued it. Oh, Quentin Grimes would have been
1: Quentin
11: back.
1: Quentin Grimes would have been back.
12: $60 million.
1: Kelly Oubre would have been back.
11: He wouldn't even have pursued
1: it. And I like Kelly Oubre.
11: He wouldn't even have gone after it.
1: Yeah. No, like this, it would have been.
11: Is Kelly gone? Kelly gone where to
12: he
11: where?
12: He signed with
11: where,
12: Indiana.
11: No, to where? Indiana?
12: Yeah. 2 years, like $19 million.
1: Yeah.
11: Heard they have good bike routes there. Good safe bike lanes.
1: We mentioned Kelly Oubre's name without the bike route joke.
11: He leaves town and we still haven't solved the great bike accident.
1: I'm glad that he left town because now I don't have to hear the bike jokes anymore.
11: Well, I mean, it's amazing that that crime went unsolved. A player in Philly gets hit and run on a bike and we never get to the bottom of it. Like that's
1: yeah.
11: Like what other city would that happen in?
1: I don't know.
11: It's amazing.
1: I don't know.
11: All the cameras we have in this city, nobody saw that.
1: Yep.
11: It's amazing.
1: Yep.
11: It's almost like it didn't happen that way.
1: Yes.
11: Almost. Like it didn't. But, hey, hopefully we keep Jaylen Brown off bikes. Jaylen, stay off bikes.
12: You got to worry about him being on Twitch.
11: And LeBron, yeah, you know what? You're going to, I mean, you know, prepare to deal with that.
1: Yeah, that's fine.
11: You're going to have a day or two of that. Like a janky Rondo type situation.
1: Yeah, but
11: situation.
1: You know what? But here's the deal.
11: He's very smart. He is a really intelligent man.
1: If it doesn't bother his teammates, which I don't know.
11: It bothered him in Boston.
1: Well,
11: his teammates in Boston, it bothered him.
1: We'll see how it handles the Sixers roster. Because Darius Slay, I hated him being on the podcast and the stuff that he would say. And yet his teammates freaking loved him.
11: They voted him a captain over and over again.
1: So if Jaylen Brown has a twitch, but his teammates don't mind it.
11: No, go. You got to go read the Boston stuff.
1: His teammates, maybe it's different here.
11: Jaylen, there's a difference between he wasn't popular.
1: Sure.
11: He's not a popular guy. I think he's too cerebral for a lot of guys.
12: Hey, Tyrese Maxey's going to join the Twitch. He said in the phone call to him.
11: I think he's too cerebral for a lot of guys. I think he's a guy who operates on a very high intelligence plane. I don't think he's a guy who fits in with a lot of maybe players and culture. I think he's a guy who wants to be finds himself very analytical, very cerebral, and everything like that. Maybe it just doesn't relate. I think it's a great acquisition.
1: Yeah,
11: bring him on.
1: Absolutely.
11: Bring him on.
1: You mentioned Maxey called him. Here was Jaylen Brown. Jaylen Brown on the Twitch after the news of him going to Philadelphia on the Twitch. Is that what the kids are saying these days? Here was Jaylen Brown talking about his conversation with Tyrese Maxey.
13: Yo.
14: Yo, you hear me?
12: Yeah. So this is JB.
13: You on stream,
12: JB and DJ first.
1: Oh, okay.
13: What's good? What's good, young killer?
15: Chilling, man. How you doing, bro?
13: I'm cool, bro. I'm just processing everything, but I'm ready to get to work.
15: Yeah, me too, bro. Yes, sir. It's about to be good.
13: Yes, sir. I'm a fan of your game. Let's get it.
15: For sure, bro. I appreciate you, bro.
13: Already. Love.
15: All right, love.
13: Guys hitting me. So we ready to get to work. Let me see. We call him Maxie. Max, what's the word? You smooth?
15: Solid.
13: Yeah, I'm smooth.
15: Solid. What you want?
13: I'm streaming right now. I'm live with the chat. They say, what's up?
15: Chat. What's good, chat? I ain't gonna lie. I'm jumping on stream this year. I don't care what nobody says.
13: You pulling up?
15: I'm pulling up.
13: I bet. Say less. We got work to do, so let's get it.
15: You know, I'm locked in, man. Holla at me. I'm in gym whenever.
13: All right, bet. We're going to get in the gym. All right, I'm going to holla at you.
1: I love it, man. I mean, this is great.
11: That's awesome.
1: By the way, Maxie's probably thrilled because he's like, all right, I got a guy that I know will play. And not that he hates Joel. Like, you know that Maxie and Joel Embiid have a great relationship. But from a basketball standpoint, like, I would imagine Maxie's like, all right, this is awesome. Like, I have a guy
11: Tyrese
1: that...
11: Maxie is more like Jaylen Brown 100% than he is like Joel Embiid.
1: Yeah.
11: The way he approaches work, mm-hmm. the way he approaches his job, the way he's a professional, he's 100% more like Jaylen Brown. Those two will relate much more. No matter how much he likes Joel and loves Joel.
1: Right, that's all I know. But what I'm saying is he can love Joel Embiid and also still realize, all right, this is great
11: this
1: for
11: us. This is much
1: us.
11: Better. This is going to be much better for me.
1: Yeah, I mean, Jaylen Brown
11: this is positive.
1: Has not played under 60 games since 2020. And he played 58.
11: Yeah,
1: in
11: but
1: that.
11: Plus Jaylen Brown, he's going to know. Jaylen Brown's a professional. Jaylen Brown's showing up for work. Jaylen Brown's going to show up in peak position. Jaylen Brown's going to come early and stay late. Jaylen Brown's going to work his ass off. And challenge teammates and do those kind of things. Not always the most popular. Michael Jordan was the most popular teammate.
12: Yeah, I heard he punched Steve Kerr.
11: Yes. Hey, there you go. I would like to see somebody do that too.
1: But yeah. it was great to see these guys all together, you know, on the stream already. And look, this team that they're starting to build out, like, you know. The Anthony Simons deal, by the way, like that was another move where you're going, wow, what was Daryl Morey doing the last couple of years?
11: He was sticking to what he liked and what he knew.
1: Yeah, old and
11: yeah, but sticking to what he liked and what he knew, and that's what it was, and that's what we were going to deal with. He would never have done. He wouldn't have done these little side moves.
1: No, he wouldn't have.
11: He would have brought back same old, because I think he would have been trying to say. One more time to try to get it right.
1: Like
11: one more time, I can say we can get this right.
1: Is it unfair to say that I feel like the last, like I maybe it's reactionary right now, and just I'm just so fired up with what the Sixers are doing. Is it unfair to say that like Daryl Morey kind of wasted my time the last couple of years?
12: No, it's pretty fair to say.
11: I think it's fair to say
1: because like I disagree with a lot of the moves. Like
11: I think it's fair
1: like,
11: to say last.
1: It's one thing if I agree with a move and it doesn't work out. Right, like when the Sixers got Al Horford, like I was a lot of people were all for that move, and it didn't work out. There's a lot of revisionist history. Oh, I never liked that move to begin with. No, I liked it, and I can say I would have done the same thing. When it comes to Daryl Morey, there weren't many moves where I was like I would have done the same thing. I hated a lot of his moves, and they didn't work out. So I feel like a lot of my time has been straight up wasted.
11: How about last year? You could say that Daryl Morey wasted your time.
12: No. Yeah. Because we can't gloss over the feud he had with James Harden, which essentially wasted that year.
11: Wait. James Harden is the cartoon character.
12: Say what you want. The team took a deep decline because they had to offload their point guard. Like because they didn't have a chance that year, and that's because of his relationship with Daryl Morey.
1: Daryl Morey is
11: a
1: liar.
11: But he's a cartoon character.
1: I will never James play Harden. For a game that a team that Daryl Morey is a part of ever again. And he's saying to these kids,
11: James Harden's an unprofessional boob.
12: No, I understand.
11: So
12: that.
11: I mean, like, so I'm not gonna get on Daryl Morey because the fact is, an unprofessional boob had a problem with him. I'm not going to get on Daryl Morey about that. That gives me almost more respect for Daryl Morey.
1: Hey, that unprofessional boob got to the Eastern Conference Finals.
11: No, the Cleveland Cavaliers did. They got there.
1: Can't say that about my team for some time.
11: Yeah, it's the truth.
1: All right, let's check the Davis Honda text line. You can feel the Davis difference. Check them out in Burlington. It's a simple question, but I wonder once you start thinking about it, is it harder to answer? What are you most excited about in Philadelphia sports right now? We're going with the simple question today because there's so much going on. And some of it is the facts. Some of it is things that have actually happened. Some of it might be The idea of things that could happen, the idea of LeBron James in Philadelphia, the idea of Carlson in Philadelphia, a lot of these things are just ideas right now that are making people excited.
11: Concepts.
1: What do we got?
12: Alrighty, so this is from John C. in Tennessee. He said, my son is 22 years old, and he hears my stories all the time about the early 80s. I'm happy for the first time in 40 years, all four could be marching down Broad Street in the next 2 to 3 years, and my son is absolutely loving this. John C. in Tennessee.
1: Ooh, love that, John C.
11: Little early on the Flyers. Little early.
1: Okay.
11: Little
1: He's early. Excited.
11: Flyers,
1: I am fine.
11: Flyers are in a
1: whatever.
11: Great, look, Flyers are in a great position. Like, it's wonderful. They're making moves and everything like that. This doesn't the moves that the Flyers have done, even if they get Carlson, they do not tell you about start planning a parade down Broad Street. Just get yourself in the mindset. What they do is they tell you is you should expect the Flyers to be a perennial playoff team. And then Danny's got more work to do. There's a lot of work to be done in Flyers land, but it's awesome. Still, it's awesome.
1: Yeah. I mean,
11: it's a fantastic.
1: Absolutely. What else we got?
12: Alrighty, this is just talking about Jaylen Brown. No name on the text, but he goes, there's so much talk about JB going to be a locker room issue. I don't care as long as he's giving me 28 points a game.
1: Look,
11: what do you mean?
1: By the way, where's this locker room issue thing?
11: Well, no, he's got, there's a little bit of that.
1: No, sure, you could say that he wasn't the most popular person.
11: No,
1: Jalen Hurts might not be the most popular person, but locker room issue, a team that won the NBA championship a couple years ago.
11: I got you, though. Okay. Wait. Let's look at it this way, because you brought up a perfect thing. In fact, you took something off Tamar's notes.
1: How about that?
11: He just grabbed something off Tamar's notes. He is what Jalen Hurts is. He's sort of like not the most popular guy. He's not a problem.
1: No.
11: But he's not the most popular guy.
1: So, okay.
11: And
1: but
11: people don't, I don't think anybody really was crying that he was gone, his teammates.
12: No, just the Boston fans at the Red Sox game.
11: No, yeah. But like, did you see anybody? I always look for this.
1: I don't care.
11: Well, I know you don't. But do you? It's odd. When a player leaves a franchise, what do you usually see? Go, hey, buddy, go get yours. Go get yours. Congratulations. Thanks for everything you did, man. We're going to miss you. Love you. Everything like that.
12: Yeah, I mean, Tatum put an IG post out, but like, I mean, who cares? Right.
11: Okay.
12: Like, I mean, I just said Jason Tatum said something. That's all you really need to know, because no one's going to care about any other.
1: By the way,
12: Celtic.
1: He already got his. It's not like he left for a big contract. He's already getting paid close to 60, and will get paid $60 million.
11: No, but I get that. But guys, it does. I know you say it doesn't matter. Who cares? It does matter when the norm is more the norm, more than average. You see guys getting thrown bouquets as they're going out the door, and it's pretty much silent.
1: Yeah, but we just...
11: Like A.J. Brown, by the way.
1: No, exactly. I'm glad you brought that up. We just had this conversation, though, and you agreed that if you were a teammate of A.J. Brown's and did the whole, man, gonna miss you, it may look like from outside that you're picking a side. There was this weird under the water beef between Jalen Brown and Jason Tatum that we haven't gotten the full story about.
11: And maybe one day it
1: pops up. Like there's been talks
11: it's
1: about those
11: the same
1: two guys.
11: Story.
1: Right. And if you say, man, gonna miss you, Jalen Brown, somebody might say, oh, is this a shot that they rather have Jalen Brown than Jason Tatum? Maybe that's why they're quiet. Or maybe guys don't care as much anymore and feel the need to go to social media all the time.
11: Well, that's ridiculous, because they care more than ever.
1: Yeah, but you know that the first press conference, they'll probably be asked about them. They'll probably talk about them.
11: They care more than ever. Like, there's never been a more, let's live online, let's tell everybody what we're doing 24/7 society. So that's not the answer. Okay. That answer's not the answer.
1: But maybe they don't want to make it seem like they're picking sides.
11: Could be. That's very rare, but that could be used in any like type of thing. It's the Brown situation. The two Brown situations are very... It's very strange that it involves Boston and Philly, and it involves two players, and it's all very similar type situations. I'll take guys like Jaylen Brown and Jalen Hurts in my locker room any day of the week, because I like workers.
1: Yeah.
11: I like guys who want to win. I like guys that are focused.
1: I like guys that are
11: professional.
1: The main thing.
11: Yeah, absolutely. Doesn't mean they're always perfect. I think Jalen Hurts was a bit of a D publicly towards Nick Sirianni, and had to sort of get prompted to like not be so dismissive of his head coach. And he made steps along the way to fix that. And he's done a good job of fixing that. So hopefully it'll all work out.
1: All right. Let's update you on the poll today. Brought to us by Dr. Avedon Appel and the team at Iron Mountain Men's Health. It's strong for 4 hours every single morning because of Dr. Avedon Appel.
11: It is.
1: I mean, if you need some strength in your poll, he's got you covered. What do we got, Austin?
12: Alrighty, is your 76ers excitement more about the moves already done or the potential of landing LeBron James? Still holding strong at 77%, the completed moves, and at 23%, LeBron James.
1: I appreciate Honey Boy on Twitter saying, anyone not saying LeBron is a liar. I agree with you, Honey Boy.
11: What? That's ridiculous.
1: I woke up this morning saying, I can't wait to come in to talk about LeBron James.
11: You're more excited about the chance that a 41-year-old could come here at the end of his career than you are about the great moves that have already been made and bringing in a guy who is entering the prime years of his career NBA-wise.
1: Oh, I'm very excited about that.
11: Well, the Jaylen Brown thing's bigger because it means the Sixers franchise is going to be relevant for years and years to come. LeBron James is like a one-year, two-year sugar rush.
1: But if he signs here, it tells you right away what he's thinking. This is my best chance of winning a title.
11: I got a chance to
1: and
11: win.
1: I go, hell yeah, LeBron, this is your best chance of winning a title, and you just solidified that by signing here. You know, that's why. It's look, if he doesn't sign here, I'm still going to be really excited for the Sixers roster. They will be a top four seed in the Eastern Conference. And you'll see, I would imagine that Mike Gansey's going to have another move up his sleeve if they don't land LeBron James, because he's probably going to say, all right, now that I know that we're not getting LeBron, I'm going to use what I have left for some other pieces to sort of add to the edges of the roster.
11: Correct.
1: And so we'll see how the offseason plays out. But right now, you're on a freeze. You're on a hiring freeze if you're the Sixers, because you're waiting to see what happens to LeBron James
11: first. You gotta wait.
1: And like, during this period, I'm excited for every idea. I will read into every tweet. I will read into every post. I will read into every rumor as long as it involves the Sixers.
11: And that's where I say to you, don't ever bring up the fact is maybe they don't care as much. Because look at you. You're right in their age group.
1: I'm talking about LeBron.
11: No, but don't you, though. You're right into the age group of the 10 years younger than where the players are. This is where your age group, that's what they do. They live and waiting for the next tweet, waiting for the next little
12: tidbit.
11: Yeah,
12: Shams got me a couple of times with some of the two-way contracts over the weekend. Yeah.
1: Oh, my gosh. Sixer sign, and you're like, whoa.
11: By the way, Gansey's going under the hood, man. He didn't like, I'll tell you this, he didn't like what he saw.
1: No. This.
11: He came in here and he did not like what he saw.
1: Well, Bob Myers straight up said we need to have depth on this team. They had nothing last year. They had nobody that could score. Anthony Simons automatically is your best bench scorer. Like just steps onto the roster. He's like, yeah, I'm the best bench scorer that you have.
11: I'm so excited.
12: Another former Celtic.
11: I'm so excited for what they've done. I couldn't be more pleased. It's so, and LeBron would be the great dessert after a spectacular five-star meal. He would be amazing. It would be awesome.
1: A LeBron Sixers jersey is an automatic purchase, right?
11: You'd have to have it.
1: Like if you are a sports fan in Philadelphia.
11: You'd have to have it.
1: You just got, depending on where you put them, one, two, or three greatest player of all time. And still good, right? Like, coming up at around 9 o'clock.
11: No. You keep saying it. He's still great.
1: No, he's still great. Yes.
11: He's still great. He's a great player. Would you say top 15 to 20?
1: Yeah.
11: He's still a great player. Were you rolling your eyes at that?
12: No, that's not a roll. That's a head shake. I'm a LeBron guy. I'm not going to talk down to the king.
11: No, but I mean, he's top 15 to 20 in the NBA right now.
1: Yeah.
11: So he's still great. He's a great player.
1: You're not just signing a guy that's old.
11: And more importantly, the thing that would impress me would be he wanted to put on that laundry.
1: Yeah.
11: That would be the thing that would inspire it the most, is that he looked at it and validated it and said, what we think about the Sixers roster this morning, what we're excited about, if LeBron looks at it and says, yep,
1: that's the one,
11: then that tells me complete validation that a guy who has supreme NBA IQ goes, yep. That's the spot.
1: That would get the people going.
11: That's the spot.
12: Gets the people going.
1: All right, coming up next, we are 8 days away from the MLB All-Star Game, and now we know the rosters. There might be some changes because people will opt out. Vlad Guerrero Jr. already did that in the American League. Could Christopher Sanchez still be the NL starter? And the difference between being snubbed and being a victim? And Rob Manfred made the right move. It's Kincaid and Sal Tunis, 97.5 The Fanatic.
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17: The Phillies aren't royal. I'm Austin Jones with your Fanatic Sports Update. The Warriors have tied the series with the Phillies after winning yesterday. Aaron Nola did have a strong start as he went 7 innings for the first time since April 3rd. Christopher Sanchez is going to take the mound today to try to get the win. He draws Noah Cameron as first pitch is going to be for 210. The Phillies do have five All-Stars going to the All-Star game. Christopher Sanchez, Yoan Duran, Brandon Marsh, Kyle Schwarber, and Bryce Harper. The Flyers sent an offer sheet to Anaheim Ducks center Leo Carlson for 5 years worth $18 million per. Here's Jordan Hall from NBC Sports Philadelphia on the potential move.
6: This would certainly be a significant jolt to the Flyers and really will give the Flyers the high-end talent they've needed down the middle of the ice.
17: The Ducks have until Friday to match the offer, and if they don't, the Flyers will have to trade their first-round pick for the next 4 years. Flo Balogun had his red card rescinded, and he's going to be able to play tonight for Team USA as they're going to take on Belgium at 8 p.m. in Seattle. Kareth Gabriel joins us from the Philadelphia Inquirer to talk about the matchup. 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
1: It is 8:30 here on Kincaid and Sal Tunis. 97.5 The Fanatic. Coming up at 9 o'clock, 9-ish, I have a historian named John Kincaid. I'm only calling him that because he's older than me. The historian that is John Kincaid will break down. Are you going to go in order for me? I gave you a task before the show started of the big names acquired in Philadelphia sports history. And big names
11: acquired, and acquired being the word.
1: Yeah, it doesn't have to be like, all right, you got this guy in his prime. It doesn't have to be this was the move that
11: I didn't
1: that,
11: do them
1: that
11: in,
1: pushed
11: I didn't
1: them
11: do
1: over.
11: Them in order, but I can put them in order since I have a list.
1: Yeah, all right. That's what you're going to do. Put them in order, like the number one to how many are you going to do for us? 100?
11: No. It's like a handful.
1: His age?
11: It's like a handful. So wow. It's good.
1: Oh, my God, you didn't even hear it. You can't hear anymore because of it.
11: What's that?
1: When I said 100, Austin goes, why? Because of his age?
11: I don't know about that, Austin.
1: And then I said, well, he didn't even hear you say it because...
11: Austin. The one thing is I think that I'm hoping Johnny Marks gets a chance to line up LeBron and Jaylen Brown, both with...
2: I think LeBron is cooked.
11: No, LeBron went. LeBron already did the plugs. He already did the plugs like Tom Brady. LeBron and Tom Brady already did the plugs thing. They just have to go to the Morgan Stern hair clinic. Like, John Marks' hair looks great.
1: I think Johnny can make that
11: happen.
1: And
11: he did it the right way.
1: Yeah.
11: And Morgan Stern can do it. So I'm thinking Johnny Marks takes Jaylen Brown. So a young man in his prime stops spraying paint on his head.
1: Yeah. That was a rough look for Jaylen Brown.
11: Which is unacceptable.
2: Jason Tatum, look out.
11: And then say, so come on, let's do it. Let's get John Marks, bridges the gap, and then says, LeBron, you're not fooling anybody. Let's go to Morgan Stern.
1: Yeah.
11: A double deal, and this works. The Sixers, and then in exchange, when the championship goes down, each shoulder, John gets a tattoo.
1: Okay.
2: Shouldn't they have to get a tattoo of John?
1: I would think so.
11: I don't think that's happening. I don't think the big Bron is doing that, but it's all right. It's all right.
1: He might. I don't know.
11: He might. You never know. You
1: never know.
11: Could do that.
1: All right. Phil's All-Star Game, 8 days away. Phillies have 5 members of the organization going to the All-Star Game. Johan Duran getting his first. Brandon Marsh will be a starter. His story has been amazing.
11: Amazing story.
1: Yes. As a guy that's been uber critical of Brandon Marsh and more so Dave Dombrowski for acquiring him and thinking, all right, this is going to work for us. And it didn't for 4 straight years. Brandon Marsh has been the most consistent player over the span of 162 games. Cause you can start this, forget what he's done in 2026. Kind of hard to forget that. This spans back to May of last year. He had that horrible April. He got sent down with the fake injury, comes back, and he's been this same player since May of 2025. So a great story for Brandon Marsh, all-star starter. Christopher Sanchez could potentially start the All-Star game. It depends on what happens with the Brewers this week and the way their pitching staff lines up. Mizorowski might actually not pitch in the All-Star game because of that, which has happened to the Philly. Didn't that Zach Wheeler, was it Wheeler a couple of years ago would have been the starter, but because he pitched, he couldn't start in it. I forget what it was. There was a similar issue with
11: there
1: the
11: was
1: Phillies
11: something like that.
1: Years.
11: Yeah. Exactly.
1: So Sanchez could still be the All-Star starter, even though Mizorowski was basically the guy that was named it.
11: Well, remember last year from the Matt Gelb article, Sanchez could have been an All-Star, but declined.
1: Right.
11: He declined because a lot of people are saying last year Miz went ahead of Sanchez. Sanchez declined. So there's a difference. So,
1: yeah.
11: You know, with that type of thing.
1: So and then Bryce Harper makes it. And
11: well, got appointed. Yes.
1: It was a decision made by Rob Manfred. And I believe it was the correct decision. I see you roll your eyes.
11: Okay, here's what I'm going to say that is. Why do you think that? Because the fans, who I don't like the fan vote, you know that.
1: Yes.
11: The fan vote tells you the fans did not believe.
1: He was third, right?
11: Right, and he was significantly third.
1: Okay.
11: The player vote, he also was third. Okay. Significantly third. The players who evaluate the game, by the way, they had it opposite the fans. They had it opposite of the fans. The fans said Freddie Freeman. The players in Major League Baseball voted
1: had
11: Olson.
1: Matt Olson.
11: And then they had it. And Harper a distant third. Like it's a... I keep hearing this. Well, he deserved to be there. He should have been there and everything. He wasn't... The players of Major League Baseball told you in the National League, no. Harper's a clear third. And it really wasn't close. They don't look at it as close, the guys who play the game.
1: So the reason why I say it was the right decision is...
11: He's a legend, though. The legend pick was not meant to be for a guy that is still supposed to be in the prime of his career.
1: No, it's supposed to be for guys that are at the end and you want to see them playing one more All-Star game.
11: And that's why this is that's a joke that they did that.
1: Sure, but he made the right decision with picking the player because who's the legend in the National League that should have made it?
11: I don't know.
1: There is none.
11: I don't know. I mean, I can't think of one, honestly.
1: Who's around still?
11: It makes a great point, I guess, that that's, you know, he's there.
1: And so he picked the right, like last year, the Mizorowski Christopher Sanchez thing, if it was like
11: then
1: up
11: don't
1: to
11: a call it a legend.
1: No, I got you. If it was up to a decision for what's better for viewership, I said it, and people hated me for it, that Mizorowski was the right call over Christopher Sanchez because he was the next new big toy. And if you're trying to gain attention to the sport of baseball, Mizorowski would have been the call last year. Bryce Harper, it's in the ballpark. It's in Philadelphia. You could potentially get him to play, participate in the home run derby, which is good for the sport of baseball.
11: But he's not going to do that, right?
1: Yeah, if he gets the right arm, he will do it. It's about name recognition. Half of this, like half of the All-Star game, is who's the young player that really deserves to be there. The other of it is name recognition, because you want to see the best players. And Bryce Harper, by the way, is still playing at a very high level. Like, the legend selections the last couple years have been sad. It's like, wow, it's great to see Miguel Cabrera in the All-Star game. And then you watch Miguel Cabrera in the All-Star game and you're like, this is kind of sad. Like, Bryce Harper will still put together a good at bat when he gets his shot to play. Like, they made the right call to pick him because of it being in Philadelphia.
11: He's not a legend.
1: He's a legend for the sport of baseball.
11: He's not a legend. When they said legend, it was supposed to be for somebody to get acknowledged at the end of their careers, not in the middle of their career.
1: Right, and my point is, I don't know who would have been picked over that.
11: Somebody gets it. Zach Wheeler would have been a better choice.
2: Bryce Harper's a showsman.
11: Zach Wheeler is at the end of his career. Zach Wheeler's ending baseball. And it might be this. By the way, folks, this might be the end. Because there's going to be a lockout.
1: Yeah.
11: Zach Wheeler could have been the legend choice.
1: Now, Zach Wheeler could still potentially make it.
11: He could. He's a Philadelphia Philly. And he could have been the legend choice. He's at the end of his career. He's quitting. He's walking away. He's older. I mean, look, it's done. This is done for that. That should have been the pick.
1: I'm fine with them going with Harper, because you'll get an at bat out of him. You know, I think it was the right move from Rob.
11: I think people were talking about this. I mean, it's like he really, really deserved it too. And the Major League Baseball players themselves that voted did tell you differently.
1: Okay, I mean, third, it doesn't mean he was like ninth.
11: No, it doesn't. I'm not saying that. So don't say that. I'm not saying that. I'm not making that argument. But what I'm saying to you is, it wasn't close. They see Olson, and they see Freddie Freeman is completely above him. They don't see him right on their tails. They don't see his season as being right as good. They don't look at him as the same player. We look at him as a different player because he's ours.
2: Even though he was voted third, I'm confused a little
11: bit. No, because the players in Major League Baseball didn't vote him as close to Freddie Freeman and Greg Olson. Greg Olson Matt Olson, excuse me. They see him differently. By the way, they flipped the fan vote on that one. They did not believe Freddie Freeman should be one, the players. But they believed Freddie was more deserving than Bryce.
1: Okay.
11: By the way, I don't necessarily agree with that this year.
1: No,
11: I don't necessarily agree with it.
1: I think you can make the case that Bryce Harper's
11: even though Bryce isn't even having his average career year, and people are making it out like he's having an MVP year, and he's not
1: having an MVP year, but he's having a hell of a season.
11: He's having a good season.
1: He's on pace for 40 home runs.
11: He's having a good season. He's gonna his home run season will be amazing.
1: Yeah,
11: absolutely. And I like the runs batted in.
1: Yeah,
11: that's what I like.
1: He's on pace for a 40-100 season.
11: I like that.
1: That's pretty freaking good. Yeah,
11: like that. But it's the
1: he's deserving of being an all-star.
11: It is if you're gonna have three first basemen, he is. The players in Major League Baseball vote in this. That's why I think the players should be the ones. I think players fan balloting should be really minute, because they did a terrible job. The fans did a horrible job. They just don't. They don't know when they're voting like Bryson Stott to be up there and stuff like that. It's just bad. It's bad. And yeah, what did they do with Toronto? Last week, Toronto was winning six spots or seven spots.
1: Yeah, that happens. I mean,
11: it's ridiculous, though.
1: Didn't the Kansas City Royals at one point have like five starters at one time? Like, it happens.
11: When they were really good. When they were really good, Toronto was not. I mean, Toronto was doing terribly, and they're still voting them towards the top. But look, it's going to be great. It's going to be a great
1: show. I think it was the best move for Rob Manfred to make, to have Bryce Harper be in this All-Star game. With him being able to make the decision on whoever the player it was, I don't know who else it would have been in the National League that you would have put over Bryce Harper. And Bryce Harper, again, it's Citizens Bank Park, And he's having a hell of a season. He is. Again, on pace for 40 and 100. I think that's all-star worthy.
2: It's nice to see Rob Manfred also not in his feelings after he got yelled at last year.
1: That's a good point. That's a good point, Austin. Rob Manfred's showing that he's a big man. Proud of him. All right, what do we have on the Davis Honda text line? You can feel the Davis difference. Check him out in Burlington.
2: All right, this is jumping over to our Jaylen Brown and him potentially being a nuisance conversation overall. He said, good morning. Is there any concern, John and Andrew, that we still haven't heard anything from Joel Embiid welcoming Jaylen Brown to the team? Just feels icky that he hasn't posted anything or said anything, especially with how much he's on social media.
1: Yeah, I don't care. I know people, Jaylen Brown, what he said, that Joel Embiid flops a lot on the Twitch. You know, he does. Jaylen Brown didn't lie. I think Joel Embiid will be the first to admit that he flops a lot.
11: That's all he does. I mean, Joel Embiid, I think he should. I'm surprised I haven't seen him in a World Cup game.
1: He was.
11: I mean, come on.
1: He was.
11: In a World Cup game.
1: Oh, okay.
11: The way he flops, right. I mean, he could very absolutely be in there.
1: Yeah, no, I'm.
11: And there's a lot of time off between games, so you wouldn't need the load management.
1: I don't. Maybe Joel Embiid called Jaylen Brown. You know, not everything has to be on social media. He could have called him.
11: I don't think they're going to have a problem. And Joel Embiid is usually an affable guy.
1: Yeah.
11: He's a very affable fellow. I think he's going to be just fine. Yes.
1: He wants to win, and he knows that Jaylen Brown makes this team better. I'm not worried about that at all. But I think it's clear that
11: Jaylen Brown came in and was like, okay, I'm taking over this franchise. I'm taking over.
1: With Maxi and Exo.
11: I'm taking over.
1: All right, coming up next, more on the Phillies. We just talked about the All-Stars. There is a report that basically tells you one hire is going to happen. It's going to be the worst kept secret in the world. But does that mean job security for someone else? We'll tell you what next. Kincaid and Sal Chunas, 97.5 The Fanatic.
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1: It's 8:46 here on Kincaid and Sal Chunas, 97.5 The Fanatic. One note on the Bryce Harper voting thing. I can't find the player tallies. Sure, it's on here somewhere. But the fan vote, just something to point out,

0: of June 29th, Freeman had 1.7 mil. Matt Olson had 1.4. Harper had 1.1. The next closest was Jake Bowers of the Brewers, who didn't even have half a million. He had 446,000. So there was a big gap between those three and
1: I mean, it's incredible. I think it's the best position in the National League.
0: Right.
1: I don't think there's even a.
0: But fans came through on the Harper vote, just not as much as Freeman and Olson.
1: Yeah,
0: that's fine.
1: Came back but the thing is that there's the top two guys are the guys who deserve. When you're talking about a position in the All-Star game, the top two guys at a position are the guys who deserve to be the first base of the All-Star game. The top two guys who get that, I would think that
0: sure.
1: That's what it is.
0: But that's why I'm saying I'm okay with Rob Manfred saying Harper's going to be the guy that's going to get the legendary.
1: The
0: nod.
1: Player balloting, Matt Olson got 429 votes. Freeman got 296. I believe Harper got 100 something.
0: Okay.
1: So it was like the player's vote was clearly other. In the fan vote, it was more 61-39 Freddie Freeman. And I don't believe. Like that's one of the reasons I want the fan vote taken away.
0: Yeah, because it shouldn't be that much of a gap.
1: It's Freddie Freeman doesn't deserve to be. The fan vote doesn't deserve to be that. I love Freddie Freeman. Doesn't deserve to be that. It just is the fan vote needs to be taken away.
0: I think
1: or diluted to where it's less of deciding like that.
0: Yeah, I agree.
1: Where guys are voting five times a day and.
0: We did that for Brandon Marsh. We got Brandon Marsh elected. This show got Brandon Marsh elected into the MLB All-Star game. Not as 300 batting average and the home runs he's been hitting recently.
1: How about Connor's endless devotion?
0: Yes. He was one of the guys that voted five times a day. All right. There was a report about Alex Cora that came out over the weekend. It's basically, I can't say it's a done deal, but man, per Bob Nightingale, while the New York Mets would love to hire Alex Cora as their next manager, Cora still is expected to join the Phillies after rejecting their offer to replace Rob Thompson, who the club fired on April 28th. Remember Alex Cora getting fired by the Red Sox? He was still getting paid. He did not have to work. He's just fine. But again, Bob Nightingale, I will say, I believe speaks for Dave Dombrowski a lot.
1: I believe Dave Dombrowski, actually, if you look closely, his hand is up the back of Bob Nightingale's shirt. Sort of like one of those Charlie McCarthy dolls.
0: Bob Nightingale gets that sort of insight and gets the right articles and gets the clicks for it, and it's good.
1: It's the way it works.
0: It's good for Bob. It just kind of feels like this is the direction that we're heading. Don Mattingly made it clear he wasn't really all for the job to begin with. He did it after they fired Thompson, and they found out that Alex Cora wasn't going to take the job, so Don Mattingly was like, all right, fine, I'll do it. He doesn't want to be the manager of the Phillies moving forward.
1: He had to be talked into it over like a 36-hour period.
0: So it seems like Alex Cora will be the manager. It's a matter of when, because we don't know if we're going to have baseball in 2027. But you wonder if Cora being hired means one man's job secure.
1: Well, I mean, it's done. Dave Dombrowski is completely safe. If Alex Cora, if Bob Nightingale's reporting this, we know that Bob Nightingale's the most connected guy with Dave Dombrowski in baseball.
0: Yes.
1: He has rarely got... Bob Nightingale, to his credit, whatever he's reporting on, rarely gets things that... He's Jason Stark-esque. He rarely gets things wrong.
0: Yeah.
1: If he says that Cora looks like he'll be the manager of the Phillies the next season that they play, because I don't believe... And I've been told this from Phillies people, that... That there is little chance that Don Mattingly wants to be the manager because, if anything, just doesn't want to work for his son.
0: Yeah.
1: That was part of the thing, is doesn't want to work for his son. And so put his son in that position, because his son's going to be in baseball the next 30 years. He doesn't want to put his son in that position. So it is a great opportunity to be able to bring in a guy like Cora. It just tells you, though, Dave Dombrowski's not under any gun this year. So as we approach the trade deadline, which will come up on question mark in Salchunas after I leave, it'll be when we find out what he does at the trade deadline, he's not under any gun. He's not under any
0: pressure. It
1: doesn't
0: seem like it.
1: No.
0: And Bob Nightingale called him the safest man in the organization when? He was on with Middays with Marks. This was a while back. This was probably back in May. This was when things were bad. When things were bad.
1: Things were terrible.
0: He was like, dude, Dave Dombrowski is the safest guy in that organization. I remember hearing that going, what the hell is he talking about?
1: How can it be? How can it be?

0: But he is.
1: He seems.
0: And guess what?
1: John Middleton loves him.
0: So it tells me.
1: They're one pitch away.
0: So it tells me that he's not, that there's nothing that is coming. There's nothing that's coming in the, at the trade deadline where you go, my boss feels like he's got to make a move to make sure that this year cashes in. He doesn't feel that way. He's got long-term job security. So we got to take things nice and easy. And that sort of sucks.
1: Unless he wants to trade Andrew Painter. Andrew Painter, good outing in AAA.
0: Yeah, what do you think that's going to get you? What do you think that gets you?
1: Mike Trout. Don't let him leave the All-Star game. He stays here in Philadelphia. All right, what do we have on the Davis Honda text line? Austin Jones in for Connor today.
2: This is from Jason from Warrington, jumping into what excites him. He goes, the Flyers are really getting me excited if they can land Leo Carlson. He said it's totally worth the draft picks to land Carlson here in Philly.
1: Dude, even if they don't get him, like the idea that they are going after him, and that's real. That's not rumors. They put in the offer sheet. That excites me. It tells me that this organization is serious. And this isn't a... Carlson's not 31, right? Like that. He's
2: he can barely drink.
1: Yeah, he's a kid. He's 21. I love the mindset. I just told you how I felt like Daryl Morey kind of wasted our time the last 2 years. I'm not saying the previous regimes wasted our time. I think the previous regime just didn't have a plan. Like Chuck Fletcher had no idea what he was doing.
0: No idea.
1: He didn't have a plan. Danny Breer has a plan. Keith Jones has a plan. Well, even if they don't land Carlson, this is still a part of the process moving forward.
0: But this is a plan that, I got to tell you, I did not see coming.
1: No.
0: Did not see it. And even when Danny talked about us, but look, it would have to be. And so I had to go back and listen to Danny Breer last time he was on with us. He said, there weren't going to be any big, bold swings or moves unless it was for something that was a foundational young piece.
1: Yeah.
0: Well,
1: this would be that.
0: 21-year-old, big centerman. I mean, I the smile on my face when I saw this the other day, I was like, wow. Here's the problem, though. Man, are they the villains now?
1: That's fine.
0: They're the villains.
1: No one likes us. We don't care.
0: That's a lie. You know that. There is a absolute Danny. Danny has put a, like, he's got a, he absolutely has a on his back, target on his back.
1: That'll disappear after a while. Unless they get him.
0: Oh, be great. No. But no, other teams are going to hate him for this.
1: Sure.
0: Because he has wrecked the Anaheim Ducks. Whether they get him or not, he's wrecked the Ducks.
1: Good.
0: They have to pay him $18 million.
1: This is all Cutter's fault.
0: I love the fact that Cutter's going to get screwed. But the thing is, the Ducks put up that graphic of Cutter Gauthier in a Flyers jersey and said, what's your favorite draft day memory or something like this or whatever? And they put up Cutter Gauthier in a Flyers jersey on the Anaheim Ducks social media feed.
1: Let's go.
0: Whatever teenager put that up.
1: Mess with the wrong people.
0: Yeah, it didn't go over well.
1: All right.
0: Good job, Danny.
1: Danny the gangster, man.
0: Oh, he is.
1: Coming up next, we'll reset today's topic. You just heard the texter chime in. Our question for you today is, what are you most excited about in Philadelphia sports right now? Could be something that's actually happened. Could be the idea of something happening. Could be rumors. Could be speculation. You name it. Text them in 610-632-0975. But if LeBron James were to sign here, I was curious what our resident sports historian John Kincaid would say. Where would that rank all-time bigness name scale in Philadelphia? We'll get his list coming up next. It is Kincaid and Sal Tunis, 97.5 The Fanatic.
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2: 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The Phillies fell to the Royals yesterday, but Aaron Nola did have a strong start overall, as he did go 7 innings for the first time since April 3rd. Here's Nola on the start.
4: I mean, other than the first inning, stuff felt pretty good today. Mixing pretty well. Stubby caught a really good game back there. Felt pretty good. Not that he had any walks, which is a plus. But yeah, tough loss.
2: Christopher Sanchez takes the mound today against Noah Cameron. Today's first pitch is going to be at 2:10. Five Phillies have been named to the All-Star Game. Christopher Sanchez, Johan Duran, Brandon Morris, Kyle Schwarber, and Bryce Harper will all be down in South Philly. The Flyers made some noise by tendering an offer sheet to Anaheim Ducks center Leo Carlson for 5 years worth $18 million per. The Ducks have until Friday to match the offer. If they don't, the Flyers have to trade their first-round pick for the next 4 seasons to Anaheim. And Flo Balogun had his red card rescinded, and he's going to be able to play tonight against USA as they face Belgium at 8 p.m. This update's also brought to you by Aleve. Whatever the forecast, aches and pains can cloud up a perfect day. With just one pill, Aleve provides up to 12 hours of pain relief, so you're ready for sunny skies ahead. Use as directed. 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

0: 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We know you want to hear more of what Andrew and John have to say. Don't worry, we will. But first, let's hear what they got into earlier today on Kincaid and Sal Tsunis.
1: What are we most excited about right now? Because right now, every time I think of something, another sort of newsworthy item pops up in my brain, and I start going, well, maybe I'm more excited about that.
2: The most has to be the Super Bowl, in my opinion, because the Flyers thing hasn't happened. And there's a really good chance that the Flyers thing doesn't happen.
1: Sure.
2: Leo Carlson, there is a really good chance he's going to remain a member of the Anaheim Ducks. So that can't put them ahead of what we already know about the Sixers.
1: Now, with the excitement surrounding this roster, it's getting the attention of other people, including other free agents, including a big one, the King, LeBron James. Like, I mean, we have reached this point.
2: Nobody knows that he's interested. That's the thing, is that nobody knows he's interested. I believe he is. Because if he wants to win a championship, the big guy being hurt is going to be the difference between they're not winning a championship without him. They're not winning a championship without him.
1: If I have Maxey, Edgecombe, no. LeBron, and Jaylen Brown, and Joel Embiid misses a few games in the playoffs, I still like my chance.
2: Misses a few games? I don't know.
1: Well, that's what normally happens. Yeah, he normally plays in the playoffs. It's just usually, know that he's not going to play the entire series.
2: Look,
1: but John, you could win game. You could win each round in four games. And if you win each round in four games, that's plenty of rest for Joel Embiid.
2: Embiid playing four games in a four-game series would be amazing.
1: Yeah, we have not been able to say in a really long time, John, that we have legitimate excitement for all four teams.
0: Now back to the show.
1: Yeah, for the first time, we can have legitimate excitement for all four teams. The Phillies are World Series contenders. The Eagles are Super Bowl contenders. The Sixers, with the addition of Jaylen Brown, are already going to be considered Eastern Conference Finals contenders.
2: Absolutely.
1: I mean, getting to. I'm not even saying winning. Like, you better freaking get there if you have this team of Tyrese Maxey and Vijay Edgecombe and the addition of Jaylen Brown.
2: Get where?
1: To the Eastern Conference Final.
2: Oh, yeah. Okay.
1: Like, that's the start.
2: Okay. Yeah. You better get where you haven't been in a quarter of a century.
1: Yeah, you don't get into the second round with this group.
2: Okay, exactly. All right. No, that's fair. I thought you were talking about win a championship.
1: No. I'm saying they got to get to the Eastern Conference Finals.
2: I think it's very fair.
1: Be a Final Four team. But that's a nice start.
2: But I'm so happy for all of us as Philly fans, but I'm so happy. I'm really happy for you. And I'm happy for Connor, and I'm happy for Austin, and I'm happy for Rodmania, and I'm happy for Shukri and everything, that you guys are going to be able to come in. And we've talked about this being, I've said it to you many times, this is the year of content.
1: Oh, yeah.
2: This has been a year of content.
1: It hasn't stopped.
2: The Flyers gave us playoffs. The Sixers gave us playoffs. The A.J. Brown drama, the whole nonsense. It's been a year of great content down the stretch. I am so excited to think that the content can actually be the teams.
1: The content could be a positive content,
2: right?
1: Not just drama, like having to walk in every day saying, "All right, what's the AJ Brown angle today?"
2: I was really wondering if the Sixers were going to be irrelevant for 2 years, like not irrelevant, but play-in tournament. Would they get out of the play-in tournament relevant?
1: The story point would be the same old. Are they healthy? There's no content there because that's been the content.
2: Can they get out of the? I think you would have been sitting here on Question Mark and Sal Tsunis with the idea of saying, can they get out of the play-in tournament? And now, in a matter of a day, and it was, now we're talking about Eastern Conference Championship.
1: Yeah, that's the floor.
2: And that's awesome. That's so awesome. It's so happy. It's just great. And it's so unexpected because I can't believe it.
1: No, and now we get to talk about an idea of LeBron James. And should that be everybody's excitement? No, it is mine. I'll be honest with you. But if it doesn't happen, if he goes to Golden State or if he wants to do the final year with Cleveland, I'll be bummed out, but I'm still looking at this Sixers team as a team that should get to the Eastern Conference. I'm saying this without LeBron James. They should with Dean Wade as your starting power forward. They should get to the Eastern Conference.
2: My buddies in Cleveland who do Sports Talk Radio do not expect it to be Cleveland. They do not expect it to be Cleveland. So they think it's Golden State.
1: It makes sense.
2: They believe it's Golden State, and they also believe that it has been prearranged that this was Golden State all along.
1: Well, when the news came out last week when I was on vacation that LeBron was leaving the Lakers, I put out a tweet something to the extent of, like, all right, so this is going to be great when he goes to Golden State. Like, I actually kind of want to see it. At the time, I wanted to see LeBron with Steph with the Warriors. As a basketball fan, I wanted to see it because I did not think we had any chance. But the second the Sixers make the trade for Jaylen Brown, I go, wait a minute. We do have a chance.
2: Yeah.
1: And now that we do have a chance, that changes everything.
2: It's just, it's the possibilities of this team, because it just, it takes, it doesn't take pressure off Maxey, but it takes some of the load off Maxey, and then it allows VJ Edgecombe to just have more room.
1: Yeah.
2: More room to be able to operate.
1: And by the way, speaking of Maxey, like, you guys, I said it when I called in you guys last week. Like, I love Tyrese Maxey, but I think there's a ceiling to Tyrese Maxey. Jaylen Brown can be the guy that carries them to that next level, right? With Tyrese Maxey and with VJ Edgecombe. But Jaylen Brown carried that Celtics team pretty much all season long. Screw the whole, I heard Wendy was saying, you know, there are people within the Celtics that say Derek White was the MVP.
2: That's so absurd.
1: You know why they said that? Because Jaylen Brown was no longer there. So they were going to anoint somebody, and they said that it was going to be it was Derek White that was their team MVP last year. Jaylen Brown's the reason why they were the seed that they were last year, that he was the reason why they were able to play as well as they did until Jason Tatum came back. Jaylen Brown is the reason why they were in a game 7 with the Philadelphia 76ers, or the number one reason
3: for the
1: Boston Celtics.
3: Did you see the other report that came out of Boston where they think that Peyton Pritchard can take the Jalen Brunson leap?
1: Yeah, that's not happening.
2: Really?
1: That's not. He's not becoming
2: Jalen
1: Brunson.
2: Who wrote that?
3: I don't know who. I can't
2: Mickey
3: give you
2: Mouse?
3: A name.
2: I mean, it's like, that's...
1: Somebody that's down bad over the news that Jaylen Brown went to the Sixers.
2: Exactly. They're so down bad about this.
3: It's just nuts because this team got laughed at, what, 6 months ago, 7 months ago for the Jared McCain trade? And now here the Sixers are on top of a bad trade, just laughing down at the rest of the people.
2: How much would you be happy if Jared McCain was still here?
3: It's past now. You got Jaylen Brown.
1: I also like Anthony Simons a lot. So,
2: do I, but I don't.
1: I'm fine with Simons. I think Simons is better than Jared McCain. So,
2: he's a more proven commodity.
1: Yeah. He's a
3: better defender.
1: And an even better three-point shooter.
2: That's what I would say, better defender. Well, you don't know we don't know what McCain's going to become. But I think there's a big ceiling on McCain that we have not even started to touch. But the defender... I don't think the defender is ever going to change. I think you got it better. This team I love the fact that they're addressing team defense in a big way this offseason. I love what Gansey's doing. I'm just,
1: it's a nice start.
2: Don Mattingly's going to text me soon.
1: Yeah, you're
2: he's going to be pissed. No,
1: you're
2: he's going to be pissed. He's going to think I'm cheating.
1: You
2: he's
1: are.
3: You got cheating. Your eyes on a younger spouse.
2: He's going to think I'm cheating.
1: All right, before we get back to the text line, I put John Kincaid to the test this morning. I needed him to be a historian because of his age.
2: That's what it is.
1: If LeBron, we're in the world of if. If LeBron James were to come to Philadelphia, where would he rank among the bigness of people that played a specific sport that eventually came to Philadelphia? Well, and it could be whenever they came in their career.
2: I gave you so what I did is I just said, hey, let's make this a good sports radio segment by just making it the four teams.
1: Okay.
2: And I gave you the biggest one for each one.
1: All right.
2: So just made it four, because that's the way it should be, because there can't be two for one team. There's got to be the biggest one.
1: I'm going to guess your Phillies one is Pete.
2: Rose is number one on my list.
1: Yeah. Or bigness.
2: Pete Rose is the all-time hits king. When Pete Rose came here, it was a Phillies team that had won the division 3 or 4 years. Star-studded Phillies team with a bunch of talent that couldn't get it done in the postseason. Pete Rose came here and led this team, and did lead this team to a championship. He gave them edge. He gave them a swag that they did not have before he got here. And so Pete Rose is number one, and he's number one on the list because you asked me to rank them.
1: Right.
2: Number two was when Moses Malone came to the Philadelphia 76ers. And Moses Malone, again, was same thing. Sixers had been to the finals multiple times, hadn't gotten it done. Star-studded team, almost exactly like the Phillies. Came here, you got the one missing piece, a guy who came in here, and he had a swagger to him. And he was a man of few words.
1: Mm-hmm.
2: Mo was just awesome. He was dominant. And put together one of the most dominant seasons ever. Moses Malone was number two. Number three... And you said acquisition, guys brought in. It was Eric Lindros. I believe if you're talking acquisition, it's Lindros. Because I think he took the Flyers and rejuvenated that whole Flyers mentality. And even though they didn't deliver on it, and there was the concussion thing, and there were some other things, I think the acquisition of Lindros was another one that they failed to cash in with the Stanley Cup, but I think it was the
1: Yeah, but
2: the
1: was his
2: one.
1: Name at the time bigger than when, like, Jágr came here?
2: Yes, by far. Because when Jágr came here, Jágr was the end of the line, Jágr.
1: Well, right, but that's the point. I'm saying the bigness of the
2: Lindros
1: name.
2: Was. Yes, it was. He okay. Lindros was coming out. When they got Lindros,
1: yeah, he was the next great one.
2: He was supposed to be the LeBron.
1: Okay.
2: Of that, like, I mean, it was LeBron. You were getting LeBron. So it was that amazing. And number four was when the Eagles got T.O.
1: Yeah.
2: It's acquisitions in football are much different. You don't get as many of them. But it was when the Eagles got T.O. And no, it was not when the Eagles got A.J. Brown. It was when the Eagles got T.O. Because very similarly to the case of the Phillies and the 76ers, you had a team that was talented, that was knocking on the door, that couldn't get it done, that finally they add T.O. And then what happens? They finally get to the Super Bowl. And T.O. plays on a broken leg, no matter what you say. 6 weeks after breaking his leg, he plays in the Super Bowl, and I think he was their best player.
3: I'm on one leg, and they can't stop me.
2: Yeah. And I think he was their best player that Super Bowl, and I'll still remember just watching in amazement at his performance that day. It was absolutely awesome.
1: Yeah.
2: And that's with apologies to B. West, because B. West was great that day.
1: Damn right he was.
2: But T.O. was their best player that day. Those are the four. And where would I put the... If they get LeBron here, LeBron would have to lead them to a championship for them to eclipse Moses Malone.
1: Sure. I meant more so like at the time when it happened. Like,
2: oh, well, Moses Malone was huge. It would be bigger. Okay. It's bigger because Moses Malone came here. Moses Malone still had a lot more of a... Moses Malone was the missing piece. He was the missing cog.
1: You can make the case that LeBron, right now LeBron's the missing piece.
2: No, because the Sixers could be... The Sixers, people, I think people would pick, there are going to be people who will pick this Sixers team to go to the finals. There are going to be people right now that will pick this Sixers team to come out of the East without LeBron. That's the difference.
1: I wouldn't get there, but I think if LeBron James signed with the Sixers, I will be annoying.
3: Big Perk said, Brad Stevens handed the Sixers a walk into the finals.
1: Yeah, see, I'm not going that far.
2: Andrew, don't sell yourself short. You can be annoying on a normal day.
1: Yeah, I know. But if they sign LeBron James...
2: I think you have every right to... You have every right to be annoying.
1: I've been on a jersey purchase freeze for a long time.
2: Have you?
1: I might get a LeBron Sixers jersey. I have a LeBron Cavs jersey.
2: No, I think it's... Well, first off, I think for Coop,
1: the little kid
2: jersey, it's a must.
1: Do I rock the LeBron Cavs jersey with my son wearing the LeBron Sixers jersey in a little family photo?
2: No, I think
3: I'll wear the Lakers in the background.
1: Okay, no, you could be in the... You're part of the family.
3: Thank you.
1: Do you have a LeBron Lakers jersey?
3: Absolutely. I also got the Space Jam jersey.
2: Okay, I'm really not happy.
1: I don't have a LeBron Lakers jersey.
2: Don't get me started with this.
1: I have a LeBron Cavs jersey because I was 10.
2: I'm really not happy.
1: You're a grown man.
3: I don't care. He's my favorite basketball player.
2: Dude, I mean, he's not great. Happy with this.
1: Oh, you know what? No, 6 years ago. How old were you? Like 16, 6 years ago?
3: Me? Nah, I was 23, big dog. I was paying taxes out here.
2: I'm not happy with you. I'm not happy with you with that.
1: No, he supports basketball. I get it.
2: Laker crap.
1: He supports basketball.
2: Stop.
3: Fine, I'll wear the Space Jam one for Coop.
1: All right.
2: Okay,
1: that's a good one. All right, fine. So I'll wear my LeBron Cavs jersey. You wear the LeBron Space Jam, and Coop will wear the LeBron Sixers jersey. I think that's perfect.
2: I think it's a... I'm thinking of this. I'm thinking of the kids, though. I'm thinking of guys. The first thing I thought of, Jaylen Brown thing happened. The first person I thought of was you.
1: Thank you.
2: And I thought of it and saying, could you finally be rewarded for your just undying loyalty? And that would be great. But I think of kids. And I think of kids growing up in Philadelphia.
1: Oh,
2: that,
1: yeah.
2: That I had the pleasure of being a kid before I graduated high school that got to see glory days of Flyers, glory days of Sixers, glory days of Phillies.
1: To get all four?
2: And I saw the Eagles in a Super Bowl. I mean, but I got to see all of my teams be relevant and have some sustained relevance and everything like that before I ever got out of high school. And it just became that tattoo on my heart that never was going to go away. And I want to see the same for the children of this generation. Because right now, the Flyers and Sixers were on a path of being, it's just not been there. this is great. This is awesome. And it takes bold moves to do it. Gansey's done it, and then gangster Danny Briere has done it. I almost want to buy Danny Briere like the John Wick jacket, like the I almost want to buy him one because he's got sort of the hairstyle for it that he could pull it off. So I mean, because that what he did this week was just gangster.
1: No, it was gangster move. I have a Gansey question.
2: Okay,
1: do you think
2: him and Kevin Kincaid are somehow related?
1: Do you think that in the back of his mind, Gansey, you're gonna acquire Jaylen Brown if you can acquire Jaylen Brown because Jaylen Brown's literally a superstar player. He's a star player in the National Basketball Association.
2: Yes.
1: And you were able to trade away a 36-year-old bad contract in order to get him. So you're making that move a million times out of a million if you're Mike Gansey.
2: Right.
1: But do you think part of Mike Gansey's process in the back of his mind was, and when we get this done, we have a chance for LeBron?
2: Of course it was.
1: Like,
4: oh, yeah.
1: His brother goes to social media like immediately afterward, posting a photo of him with Mike. He's got his arm around LeBron James.
2: Of course it was.
1: Yeah.
2: Of course it was.
1: He didn't do it for LeBron, but who knows, with the idea that you could get him.
2: When you go through a job process and you're going through a job interview, as someone who's just recently done this, you talk about your vision and you talk about your plans and you talk about things like that. You don't think that that was part of his thing, that, you know, I got moves I think I can make. I think I can try. I'd love to see about trying for this, trying for that. I don't know if he ever thought he could get this deal done, but he's been in a front office.
1: Yes.
4: Yeah.
2: So he knew what potentially could be done. He knew what Boston's look. The talk was out there. They said that Jaylen Brown was on the table.
4: You got to make the call.
2: And more importantly, getting out there and finding a creative way to get it done.
1: Yeah, with the pick swaps and all that kind of stuff. Like, that took a lot of brain power to make that deal happen.
2: And it took, what did they say? It took a week and a half?
4: It was like 2 weeks.
2: Was going on. Yeah.
4: It was like around the NBA draft time.
2: It was going on for a while.
4: Because they were asking for VJ, and Gansey's like, yeah, we're not doing that.
1: We're not doing that.
4: And piggybacking on what Brian Windhorst said last week in regards to just like LeBron, his timetable, like, obviously, we know we're a week in their like free agency now. Like, LeBron's going to take his time. Mm-hmm. But another reason why he's going to take his time is because he wants to see the teams that he's potentially could be interested in, what moves they're going to do. And he was referring to like, okay, Cleveland, if you want me to come back, what are you going to do? Golden State, if you want me to come to Golden State, what are you going to do? And then, boom, you get the tidal wave of Jaylen Brown being sent to the Philadelphia 76ers. And now, like, LeBron's like, whoa.
1: Yeah, that was the move to get his attention.
2: Because I don't think the Sixers were on his radar at all.
1: No. I don't think so either.
2: And then you get Jaylen Brown, and then all of a sudden it is. But I do believe that this was already worked out with. I do believe it was already worked out with Golden State. I don't think the Golden State Warriors. There's a really good thing you can go read in the. I think it's the San Francisco Chronicle or whatever. I'm sorry, I'm stealing someone's work, but you'll find it where they talked about Steve Kerr, the Beats. Thought Steve Kerr was done. And then Steve Kerr shocks them sort of and re-signs. Something happened.
1: Joel Embiid and Nick Nurse for Steph Curry and Steve Kerr. And then LeBron comes here.
2: I'll tell you, they get rid of Joel. They go out of the Joel Embiid. They get rid of that. I mean, then.
1: Nah, Joel Embiid needs to win a championship with the Philadelphia 76ers.
2: No, he doesn't. No, no, no.
1: For my sanity?
2: No.
1: And for my deathbed one day, I need Joel Embiid to win a title
2: I
1: need it to
2: talk
1: happen.
2: Talk about along for the ride.
1: All right, what do we got on the Davis Honda text line? You can feel the Davis difference by checking him out in Burlington.
4: All right, so here we go.
1: By the way, hold on 1 second. Joel Embiid did win the game against, who was it?
2: Toronto.
1: No, Slovenia. No.
2: Oh, please.
1: And LeBron was along for the ride.
2: Oh, yeah.
1: In the game where Joel Embiid won.
2: LeBron has never been along for the ride on a roster with Joel Embiid. Stop
1: it.
2: It
1: wasn't that one World Cup game.
4: Was it
1: the Olympic game?
2: Yeah. Uh-huh.
1: Got it. Serbia.
2: Yeah.
1: That's what it was.
4: All right, Brian in West Palm Beach, I wish I was there. He said, in order of excitement, number one, Eagles just due to the pedigree that they have. Number two, the Sixers, with or without LeBron, should be in the Eastern Conference Finals since they added Jaylen Brown. Number three would be the Flyers because of a young core and they're up and coming. Phillies are the fourth place just because they won't get past the divisional round with Dave Dombrowski and this roster.
1: But you know what's amazing?
2: The Phillies are the one with the worst future. The Phillies' future is terrible.
1: But they here and now, it's amazing that the Phillies are fourth and they're a playoff team.
2: Yep.
4: Yeah.
1: Like that, we have, it's another, I'll say it again, we have it good here, and I know we want to win championships, and I can complain like the best of them, but we do have it good here. We're talking about our fourth team in terms of ranking of excitement being a team that's going to win 90 games and be in the playoffs.
2: Well, I think that everybody realizes is you buy 90 games with that payroll.
1: Yeah.
2: And that this team's future looks really bleak.
1: But give me another Red October that hopefully lasts more than a week.
2: How about, look, if a title comes out of this, you'll put up with the 2 or 3 years that are coming.
1: Oh, it's all worth it.
2: Because it's coming. It's coming.
1: Because that's what the moves are all for. It's for trying to win a championship. It's not just filling up the seats, even though that is a...
2: It's a big part of it. But it's a business.
1: Yes.
2: It's a business. I don't begrudge them that.
1: No.
2: It's a business. Because that business allows them to spend the money that helps them to do that.
1: By the way, that business didn't exist for about 10 years when they weren't paying money for players and they weren't making the playoffs.
2: Come on.
1: All right, coming up next, we have a big match tonight, 8 o'clock. Can Team USA continue this incredible journey in the World Cup? They face Belgium tonight. We get some insight. We have Karith Gabriel from The Inquirer. Come on, you guys had him on last week, right?
2: Yes, and he was excellent.
1: Connor said he was awesome.
2: No, he was excellent.
1: He texted me yesterday. He said, hey, really Karith's going to come on with you guys tomorrow. So I'm fired up to talk to him coming up next. As Team USA prepares for their match against Belgium tonight, and they have all of their players because Flo is back. A couple people made a couple phone calls, said, hey, he better be playing, damn it, and it happened.
2: Get him back.
1: It's Kincaid
2: in
1: and Salchunas here on 97.5 The Fanatic. 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
4: The Phillies aren't royal. I'm Austin Jones at The Fanatic Sports Update. The Warriors have tied the weekend series so far with the Phillies after winning yesterday. Aaron Nola did have a strong start as he went 7 innings for the first time since April 3rd. Christopher Sanchez will take the mound today for the potential series win against Noah Cameron. First pitch is going to be for 2:10. The Phillies have 5 players heading to the All-Star game. Christopher Sanchez, Johan Duran, Brandon Morris, Kyle Schwarber, and Bryce Harper. The Flyers sit in offer sheet to Anaheim Ducks center Leo Carlson for 5 years with $18 million per. Here's Jordan Hall from NBC Sports Philadelphia on the potential move.
5: This would certainly be a significant jolt to the Flyers and really will give the Flyers the high-end talent they've needed down the middle of the ice.
4: The Ducks have until Friday to match the offer, and if they don't, the Flyers are going to have to trade their first-round pick over the next 4 years. Flo Balogun had his red card rescinded, and he's going to be able to play tonight against Belgium as Team USA is going to be on the field in Seattle with it starting at 8 p.m. We have Karith Gabriel from the Philadelphia Inquirer set to join us next to give us more on the red card being rescinded and the potential matchup. I'm Austin Jones, your home of the Sixers, Flyers, and Union, 97.5 The Fanatic, and The Fanatic app.
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3: 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It's been a fun day today because there's so much to talk about.
4: Happiness.
3: Sixers have Jaylen Brown, and there's the idea of LeBron James. The Flyers put in the bid for Leo Carlson. We'll find out by the end of the week. The Phillies have 5 All-Stars, and they're 3 games back of the Atlanta Braves, and the Eagles are their back burner. And we did have our last texter. I was wondering if we'd get at least one Eagles are still number one, because our question today is, what are you most excited about in Philadelphia sports? Very simple question for you to answer. And our last texter did say the Eagles because of the idea that he believes that's their best chance of winning is with the Eagles. And so there are still Eagles excitement, despite them being on the back burner right now from a talking standpoint. But there's also something to be excited for tonight. It's bigger than Philadelphia, even though, let's face it, Philadelphia is the center of the universe.
4: This is going to be so awesome.
3: Team USA takes on Belgium tonight, 8 o'clock. And we got the great news yesterday that Flo was still going to be playing for Team USA. The suspended red card after what took place in the round of 32. He gets knocked out of the game. He is back. And now Belgium has to face Flo. And joining us now here on Kincaid and Sal Chunas from The Inquirer. You guys had him on last week. Excited to have him on today.
4: And he did a great job. He dropped the knowledge and he didn't act like he was teaching a master's class on soccer.
3: Well, I appreciate that.
4: He made everybody feel comfortable with the content. People loved this appearance.
3: I will say that we are experts at soccer every four years.
4: Yeah, we are. Yeah,
3: from The Inquirer, Kareeth Gabriel joins us. Kareeth, good morning.
5: Hey, guys. Good morning. Thanks.
4: What's going on, Kareeth?
3: I heard great things, so I'm excited to have you on, and I'm excited to talk to you about Flo. Before we even talk about the impact of what this means for Team USA, what was your reaction when FIFA decided to make the decision? You know what? He is going to play tomorrow night.
5: I thought that it was rumor and conjecture, guys, because it's unprecedented. It's one of these things that just does not happen. It's only happened twice ever in FIFA's history where lobbying has gone on to allow a player to return. So yeah, it was shocking all for me, but once you started to read more and more as to what's happening, was transpiring, and we have one of our reporters, Jonathan Tanwald, out in LA, who's feeding us like, no, this is actually happening. It was just shocking to hear. I mean, advantageous for the U.S., but kind of unprecedented, because usually FIFA's laws, especially when it comes to their biggest event, they hold true. So it was definitely a surprise for many who saw this transpire.
4: And not to get, and again, I tried to say this on Twitter this morning, and then you had the people with just going nuts, not to get political about it, but do you believe the president's involvement, getting involved, had anything to do with this being overturned?
5: You know what? There's a lot of rumors about that. I think even the Times yesterday published an article where they're saying that took place. I don't put it out of the realm of possibility. No one from FIFA has come out to say that, yes, that was the case, why this was overturned, and neither will they. No one's expecting them to. Right. But, you know, I'll say this. FIFA and Gianni Infantino, their president, has lobbied this administration for quite some time. You lobbied them when they were trying to get the World Cup to come here. You guys saw in December a peace prize was fashioned for the president. So, you know, it isn't out of the realm of possibility to have a phone call made and to have decisions at least reviewed, right? But again, you know, I say all of this with the sense that it's unprecedented, it's wild, but it definitely favors a U.S. team that could use a Flo Balogun, you know, in that roster tonight.
3: So let's talk about that. What would have the team looked like without Flo? Because he is one of their better goal scorer, and now they have Flo for tonight against Belgium. How much of a difference did this decision by FIFA lead to what USA can do tonight?
5: You know, guys, I think you know, we're forgetting that, you know, they had a backup striker in Ricardo Pepi who, you know, was tearing up qualifying, you know, coming through. So I feel like in terms of having a tried and a true goal scorer, there are guys on the roster who play up top who could have, you know, done the business. But listen, Flo Balogun has scored in every single game that he's been in, right? He's a guy who you want to have on the field. And I think he now makes the decision for Mauricio Pochettino a lot easier tonight when you're looking at, you know, who's going to be in your starting lineup. You know, I'm not saying that it would have been a considerable drop-off because I do think Pepi is a guy that can get in and create some confusion. Same thing there with Gio Reyna, who you could move from a midfield into that nine position and, you know, have him more on goal. But honestly, like, I think, yeah, it's a win-win when you have a guy like Flo who just seems comfortable on the ball in such a major tournament. To have him in the roster really is a bonus for the U.S. tonight.
4: From stuff that I've read, and you can further clarify this, it appears that Belgium is a team that may have missed their window to win their World Cup, that previous years they had a better opportunity to win, and that maybe now an older, wiser club, though, that could still be dangerous, but the U.S. Yeah. is in a good position tonight.
5: They are. But Belgium is probably one of the weirdest European clubs still in this World Cup. I mean, if you look at their history right now, just on paper, I mean, this is a team that hasn't lost in an international competition since March of 2025. These guys find a way to win, right? But, yeah, to your point, it's an older roster. It's a roster that has kind of been here, done that, and are, you know, and as you can see in some of their previous matches, are playing catch-up to the competition. You know, being down 2-0 against Senegal was, I think, a shock for many, and, you know, obviously they willed their way to win that game in extra time. You know, I would say that the older guys on this roster are probably their best players. If you look at a guy like the Romelu Lukaku, I feel like has been around for as long as I've been watching the sport. You know, Kevin De Bruyne, another world-class player, played for Manchester City, and, you know, has just been on a tear there as well. Yuri Tielemans, great player. So they have the guys and the pieces to cause fits to this U.S. team. The thing about Belgium is they are wildly inconsistent. And if the U.S. can play to their advantage and play the way like they have been playing, they'll frustrate this Belgian team. And, you know, and a goal could sneak in. If the U.S. can't do that, guys, then I don't know. I feel like we're talking about a run that could end here tonight. But, you know, for all intents and purposes, like, it's going to be an evenly matched game and one that's going to be fun to watch.
3: Kareeth, last thing for you. This is Kareeth Gabriel from The Inquirer doing a great job covering the World Cup, all kinds of great soccer coverage. I as Americans, especially in the city of Philadelphia, it's like you got to win the championship or we're disappointed, right? Like, especially with some teams like the Phillies who have been on the cusp of it for many years. I just watched a video of Cape Verde returning home and the amount of cars that were along the airport where they landed and the pride that they showed their countrymen that did a great job, a great showing in the World Cup. If Team USA were to win tonight, they got a pretty tough draw in the next round. It's either going to be Spain or Portugal. So that's pretty right. tough. Have you seen this World Cup performance by Team USA as a success so far? Or would it be a success if they did end up losing in the next round?
5: Without question. I think they've already shown that, you know, with the right pieces in place and with a smart coach, it can go pretty far. I don't know if they'll see a ticker tape parade with an L coming off of Belgium, like a Cape Verde did. But this team has shocked a lot of people. I mean, they came into some tune-up matches before the World Cup that left a lot of questions. You know, they lost 5-5 to a Belgian. People were like, wait, what's going on with this team? And, you know, since that match, if you take the Turkey game out of it, you know, it's been fun to watch. You know, one of the great things, and I think I said it last time I was on, you know, the show, guys, one of the great sort of fallouts from a great and a strong U.S. national team run has been more interest in the sport here in the country, getting more kids out to play, getting more people interested in the sport. You know, at a minimum, that's the win here, right? Whether or not these guys win tonight or they move on and they play either Spain or Portugal, I think the impact of the World Cup, not just here in America, but with a strong run that this team has showed, you know, will just draw more interest to the sport. And ultimately, for any soccer lover, for any American who, you know, has loved this sport for as long as, you know, as they have, that's ultimately what you want to see. I mean, 94 spawned, you know, Major League Soccer. You know, the 99 World Cup spawned just a wild interest in the women's game, and now having this here again, I just feel like something bigger is to come. And obviously that sort of fervor grows, you know, as the U.S. continues to play well. So that's all you can hope for. And a big win tonight would definitely kind of spur all that, you know, going forward.
3: Kareeth, we appreciate the time, man. Keep up the great coverage. And hopefully this continues so we can continue having you on, because it's been fun.
4: Thanks, yeah, man. Thank you, buddy.
5: Thank you, guys.
3: There he is. Kareeth Gabriel of The Enquirer, doing a great job covering the World Cup, covering soccer for The Enquirer. I mean, look, you said it, that you believe you will show more interest toward the sport of soccer moving forward regardless.
4: Yes, I will. Absolutely. I seek out every single day now. I've been seeking out what matches are on. That's never, ever, ever been me.
3: Now, will that continue post-World Cup?
4: Yes. No. It will be, I will not avoid soccer.
3: Okay.
4: There's a difference. I will find myself going, I'm not watching soccer.
3: Yeah.
4: Not watching soccer. What's on? I'll go, oh, okay. Put that on for a little bit and check it out. Especially some of these like Premier Leagues.
3: Yeah, see, I admit it. I'm out. As soon as the World Cup's over, and I'm always a World Cup regardless of Team USA. Like I was watching the Croatia game the other day. Like I was on vacation. I didn't have to go to bed, but like I was locked in and I had no affiliation to either country that was playing. But it was an incredible game and it was an incredible finish. So I'm in. I love World Cup because I love the country pride. As soon as it's over, I'm done. I'll see you in 4 years.
4: So I'm
3: always that way.
4: By the way, did you understand the reference to the 99? The Women's World Cup? Do you guys?
3: Oh, that was doing the shirt off.
4: Yes.
3: Yeah, man.
4: Reference. But the thing is, though, everybody remembers it for Brandi Chastain taking her top off.
3: Yeah. Oh, it was a big deal.
4: It was a big deal.
3: A big goal.
4: It was a
3: Dude, USA Women's they've been fantastic.
6: Oh yeah, they've been kicking men's tail in this.
3: Yeah, I mean they've been great. The men's needs to step up, man.
4: But the women Brandi Chastain taking her top off was one of those seminal moments.
3: It's a big deal. Big goal.
4: Good club.
6: America.
4: Got a good club.
3: Go America. All right. Only in America. All right, coming up next. I always like to ask the question, how would we have reacted if this happened? There was a major decision yesterday that I think would have made Zach Wheeler retire. Because he was unhappy when he got pulled after 4 2/3 and like 99 pitches and runs. Imagine how he would react with what happened yesterday with the Marlins. It's Kincaid and Sal Tunis, 97.5 The Fanatic.
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3: 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I saw Johnny Marks on Instagram that if LeBron James came to Philadelphia, because LeBron James has been very open about his appreciation for Jalen Hurts, that John Marks would join Club Hurts if LeBron James signed with Philadelphia.
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3: All right, how would we react? Did you see what happened with Miami? With your

0: Phillies would still rate him. Yeah, they'd want him to have a second kid before they ever let him.
1: It's unbelievable. This kid's 23. They're like, yeah, no, let's call him up. They also don't have like real players on their team because they sell everyone away, or they don't sign people because they can't afford anybody.
0: But they realize that 20 and 22-year-olds and 23-year-olds can actually get there.
1: Yes, they can play in Major League Baseball, and they can play well, and that's what Eury Pérez was doing yesterday. Just for context, before we start, Eury Pérez was making his third start since coming off the injured list. Now, this is a guy that's very young. They're going to be careful with him. The Marlins aren't close to winning a championship right now. Eury Pérez, by the time they can win a championship, will be elsewhere because that's what they do. But Pérez was making his third start from returning from an injury. And he had just completed the seventh inning, Johnny. And he had retired 21 batters.
0: He had
1: faced 21 batters.
0: How many pitches had he thrown?
1: 92 pitches.
0: Okay, now we get to the crux.
1: Because he's coming off the injury, the Marlins said, look, this is great, but we got to be careful. We're going to take you out. I say shame on the Miami Marlins.
0: You say shame on it?
1: Yeah, dude, a kid or a man, whatever age.
0: You know, it was over the doctor's pitches. The 90-something that he threw was over what the doctors recommended he throw.
1: Yeah, and Eury Pérez is saying, screw the doctors. I'm six outs away from pitching a perfect game. It doesn't happen all that much in baseball.
0: I got you.
1: The first base runner I give up, take me out of the game.
0: I
1: deal.
0: Got you. Now, I understand that mentality big time. And I get it. They wanted him reportedly to throw no more than 80.
1: Okay. He threw 86 in his last start against the Rockies.
0: Yeah, and they were trying to get him around 80. That was sort of the number. I say I would have let him go out.
1: Yeah.
0: Like, I would have let him go out. And I would have said, the first guy gets on base, you're
1: out. Yeah.
0: You're done.
1: And that's no hitter, too. Like, you walk a guy because of his age. Michael Lorenzen, when he threw his no hitter, he threw what, like 130 plus pitches.
0: Yeah,
1: go for it, brother. Keep going, man. You
0: and
1: already.
0: I'd say Michael Lorenzen was never the same after it, but he was never the same before it.
1: Yeah, he was
0: never the same before.
1: Yeah, he was a guy. Yeah, he was a guy. That was a blip.
0: But you were there, and it pisses me off.
1: Oh God! Well, thanks a lot.
0: No, it just pisses me off that on a random
1: Phillies fan.
0: No, but on a random night that you saw that sort of pisses me off because that's like a really great thing.
2: Yeah, you know about baseball, and also guys, the Athletic fans wanted to see it as well. Listen to this.
1: It's awesome.
2: They're yelling, shame on you, Marlins. Shame on you.
0: And remember, they're at that collegiate, you know, type
1: stadium.
0: Yeah,
1: they were at the minor league ballpark, and they got a guy throwing a perfect game. And look, I think it was Josh Beckett threw a no-hitter. No, it wasn't a perfect game. It was a no-hitter against the Phillies. And Phillies fans wanted to see it. Like, once it reached the eighth inning, this was also during...
2: He was on the Dodgers then, right?
1: Yeah, and this was the bad Phillies days. So, like, in the eighth inning, people were like, all right, let's see if this guy can complete it. And you give a standing ovation. If a guy throws a no-hitter against your team, except in the World Series, you give a standing ovation. Like, you tip your cap. For the sake of sports, you tip your cap, just not in a World Series
0: game. Though.
1: What, in the World Series? Yeah, I didn't agree with that one. That was World Series.
0: Like, don't even get me started.
2: Yeah, I don't agree with that
0: don't
2: either.
0: Don't even get me started.
1: But if I'm an A's fan, I'm also chanting shame. Even though my team is being no-hit, it's a perfect game, I'm chanting shame. You won't know what happened afterward.
0: No.
1: You know that the game ended up being a 9-8 final?
0: Yeah, it was a 9-8 final. Yes, it was crazy.
1: The inning they pull him, the A's score 5 runs in the bottom of the 8th inning, and then they score 3 in the bottom of the 9th.
0: Correct.
1: And almost pull off the complete comeback, but the Marlins had a top of the 9th inning run, which made it 9-whatever.
0: And the Braves
1: nine,
0: almost
1: whatever.
0: Did it to the Mets.
1: Yeah.
0: Same thing, 10-9. Did the same type of thing. It was 10-3 and almost did a 10-9. Ask a quick A's question here. So in the midst of finding employment, talked to a Vegas radio station.
1: Sure.
0: And so got talking to a guy, ended up really to him, and he goes, hey, you're coming out to Vegas in a few weeks. He said, if you want to go on a tour, you can tour the new A's construction site. Would you go do that? It's just a construction site.
1: No. If the building was like
0: That's what I said. I said maybe next year.
1: Yeah, no.
0: I'll do it. Yeah, I'm not
2: John
0: gonna
2: won't do it because he won't wear the hard hat to mess up the hair.
1: Yeah, no, that's true. That's a good
0: I've
1: point.
0: I've worn the hard hat before, but I will. But I'm like, it's just a construction site.
1: Yeah, no. What's the point of...
0: Yeah, that's what I said.
1: See this pillar?
0: No. It's much more than that. You can see much more of the stadium than that. You can see it much more than that, but I'm like, I'll see it when you have like some...
1: You see where that X

0: Mega Vader is, that's their base.
1: No, you can see the, you can actually see the framing of the stadium. I mean, it's up, but I'm like, no.
0: See that hard hat over there? That's second. How about they play during their breaks? They play wiffle ball.
2: Oh, dude, I absolutely would. Wouldn't you?
0: Oh, wait, hold on. I saw some for the first time down the shore this past week.
1: What'd you say?
0: Obviously, people were doing the wiffle ball games and all that kind of stuff.
2: Yeah.
0: There were a group of like teenagers. I thought it was awesome. Wheeled out a basketball net. They brought it down to like 8 feet so that they could dunk.
1: On the beach.
0: On the hard sands.
1: Yeah, they have it on the beach.
0: I've never seen that in my life.
2: I like
1: You've
2: that.
1: You've never seen
2: like
1: that on
2: that
1: the beach?
0: Have you seen it?
2: I haven't seen it. Not in person,
1: I've seen it probably in the last 10 years I've seen it.
0: I've never seen somebody bring out a basketball net, a full-on basketball
1: net. They actually have, I believe at Dick's Sporting Goods, they actually have the thing that you can bring to the beach and play hoops.
0: No, I'm talking about like the basketball net on the side of the street.
1: No, but they've got one that you can actually bring out to the beach.
2: Dude, that's awesome.
1: But it's an actual.
2: It was
0: a great move. They were going at it.
1: And they're having fun.
0: Yeah.
1: And
0: it was awesome.
1: Now
2: they still pulling up for three though.
1: Imagine the turned
0: dunks?
1: Ankles.
0: They're all dunks.
1: The turned ankles.
2: My type of guys.
1: I could imagine were pretty high.
0: They were young.
2: Yeah,
0: no, there's no turned
2: right.
0: ankles.
1: Oh, no?
0: At that age, yeah, you're right.
1: No, but imagine, I would think you're not planting as well or landing as well.
2: Hey, Junis didn't send me a picture of anyone getting carried out on a stretcher.
1: Yeah,
2: so.
1: I think that's so awesome.
0: Yeah, I think it's.
1: I think that is. Really cool. Look, there's nothing better than watching the. They also have the chair type device for playing wiffle ball with the pitching.
0: Oh yeah,
1: with the pitchers, I love.
0: Everybody's getting more and more creative.
1: Oh my gosh, it's awesome! What a great day it was today.
0: It was, and it's not going to end anytime
1: soon.
0: Great
1: night tonight.
0: You just wait when LeBron James signs.
1: Oh, that'll be
0: fun. How great that day is going to be.
1: Before the end of Kincaid and South Chinese.
0: Yes, it's going to happen. All right, everybody have a great rest of your day. Go USA, USA, USA tonight, 8 o'clock. For in honor of 250, they got to win tonight.
1: Do it.
0: Middays with Marks comes your way next. We'll be back at it tomorrow morning here on 97.5 The Fanatic.
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2: 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The Phillies aren't Royals. They lost yesterday, so the series between Kansas City and them are tied up. Aaron Nola did have a strong start as he went 7 innings for the first time since April 3rd. Christopher Sanchez takes the mound today for the series win against Noah Cameron. Today's first pitch is going to be at 2:10. Five Phillies have been named to the All-Star Game. Christopher Sanchez, Johan Duran, Brandon Marsh, Kyle Schwarber, and Bryce Harper will all be in South Philly. The Flyers sent an offer sheet to Anaheim Ducks center Leo Carlson for 5 years with $18 million per year. Here's Jordan Hall from NBC Sports Philadelphia on the potential move.
4: This would certainly be a significant jolt to the Flyers and really will give the Flyers the high-end talent they've needed down the middle of the ice.
2: The Ducks have until Friday to match the offer, and if they don't, the Flyers are going to have to trade their first round pick for the next 4 seasons. Flo Barligan has had his red card rescinded, and is going to be able to play tonight against Belgium as Team USA takes on Belgium with the game starting at 8 o'clock. 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
0: Oh my God, we're rolling on a Monday! 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Just hit that subscribe button. Smash it is what they say in the business. And you can watch whenever you want to. Good morning to everybody out there, however you are listening to us, as we say good morning. And we welcome back after a long holiday weekend, Mr. Ray Dunn. Hi, Ray.
9: Good morning, Johnny. How are you?
0: How are you?
9: I'm doing fantastic.
0: You're looking a lot better shape than... I guess because you were with your family all weekend. Is that why?
9: I mean, that didn't stop much, but yeah, sure.
0: Yeah, but still, you were with your family, so mom fed you. You were able to eat.
9: I was able to eat.
0: Right. Yep. You were hydrated properly. Even the drinking and the smoking you did, you were with your family.
9: Right, yeah.
0: You're so fine.
9: It's better that way.
0: Yeah, you look great today.
9: Oh, thank you.
0: Now, Sean Bracey, on the other hand, maybe drag it a little bit.
5: Yep, just a little bit, but we roll.
0: Good morning, Sean.
5: Oh, it's great to be here, and what a weekend. So many things just coming out of the woodwork as far as rumors, innuendo, people signing here, trades, USA domination, freedom, everything all rolled up.
0: Yeah, we're going to start with freedom, Sean. Well, no, we'll get to that. Let me just see your hand. You have all your digits. You didn't.
10: Good to go.
0: Voted most likely to blow his finger off with a firework, Sean Brace.
5: No, the good news about buying some of those fireworks from Lowe's and the tents around the Delaware Valley is most of the places you can't get anything that would really do some damage.
0: Can't get a quarter stick.
5: Yeah, yeah.
10: I like feeling it in my hands.
5: The kids only needed to be 20 feet behind the line. You know, if you were able to get some of the good stuff.
0: Those secondary burns.
5: That's got to be 2 yards over. Yeah. What a weekend, though, man. No lie. It went on from Wednesday night, of course, with Team USA. Had a great show Thursday, and then everything all hell breaking loose over the weekend.
0: All right, so listen, we're going to start with Bron, and we're going to talk about Bron until he's not here or he's here, right? And if he's here, I don't know what we're going to do. But LeBron to Philly, and it became very real when Rich Paul came out, which, by the way, was completely brilliant to do a video podcast with Max Kellerman with a whiteboard of all the possible destinations LeBron could go to. I couldn't believe it. I thought it was AI when I woke up Saturday morning. I'm like, hold on, what is this? Like, someone snuck a picture of the whiteboard that they're considering. Oh, no, Rich Paul actually did a video with Max Kellerman, and it was unbelievable. It was really, really good content. But LeBron James to Philly, does it have a chance of happening? It certainly does. And here's what I would say to LeBron, all right?
11: if you want to win another title, if you want to save an NBA franchise, the Philadelphia 76ers, and bring the city its first NBA title in 44 years, if you want to cement your status as the best player in the history of the NBA, not the second best, not competing with Jordan, if you want to cement your status with being the best player in the history of the NBA, you will sign with the Philadelphia 76ers. If Bron really wants to win over anything, then his choice is easy. He's going to take his talents to the city of Philadelphia. Now, if you can come to a blue blood franchise, the 76ers, and it may not feel like it right now, and it doesn't feel like it to me right now, but the Sixers are a blue blood franchise. That's what they were before. That's what they still are. But when you don't win a title in 44 years, it's almost impossible to feel like that. He could come to Philadelphia and to the 76ers. You want to talk about cementing your status and saying, hey, this is why I'm the best player of all time? Come to Philadelphia and win a title with the 76ers, Sean Brace.
10: Oh, yeah. Look, it's another chapter in LeBron's book of greatness, if that was the case. Like, all in all, though, like coming to the Sixers and competing with this starting lineup, it gives him his best chance. It really does. When you look around the league and you look specifically at the teams that were listed on Rich Paul's whiteboard in the in his show. Now, that's something that they do in the show, just so you know. Game over with Max Kellerman. Every single episode, it feels like Rich Paul has a whiteboard. And that's what they do in like a segment in that show. So it's available on Netflix. I fully like endorse everybody going and watching that at some point in time. It was fantastic. As you said, it whether it's real or not, because in my mind, I kind of feel like LeBron knows where he's going and he's loving the discussion about him at the age of 41. Oh, by the way, everybody in the world is here, World Cup, all eyes on the television screen. And here's LeBron being discussed at this point in time of his life. I think he knows where he's going, but why not? Let's stir it up if you're the agent. This is great. Because Sam and I went live on Saturday. Sam goes, you got to be frustrated if you're LeBron James. Your agent's putting your stuff out there. I go, you kidding me,
11: this
10: dude?
11: Is what they want.
10: What?
11: He had a freaking special to announce where he was going when he was taking his talents to South.
10: Ahead of his time.
11: With Jim Gray. No, like what they're doing right now is brilliant.
10: Yes.
11: The Rich Paul whiteboard is brilliant. Now, we're going to talk about this, and there's going to be other things put out there, and it might be one of these things where he loves me, he loves me not. He loves me, he loves me not. He loves me! He doesn't love me. They're going to have us going back and forth. Somebody's going to say they think it's the Sixers, which, by the way, there's a lot of people out there that think it's the 76ers. And then there's other people that say Golden State for various reasons. And we'll break it all down. We're going to talk about this until he signs here or he doesn't sign here.
10: What do you say?
11: I would say this is very real.
10: Yes.
11: And nobody actually knows what LeBron is going to do until he does it. And there's reasons to believe why he would go to Golden State. He doesn't have to leave California. He likes the lifestyle of California, so he doesn't have to leave California. There's Cleveland. He's going back home, which would be a story in itself, and he can resave Cleveland again. And then there's the Sixers that gives him the best chance to win a title. Think about this lineup. Edgecombe, Maxey, two young, athletic, unbelievable guards, not pains in the asses, Rich Paul connection. Who doesn't like VJ Edgecombe? Jaylen Brown, who LeBron's got a ton of respect for. He's not old, but he's also not 23, 24, 25 years old. He's about to turn 30. All-star, almost had 30 points a game last year, and he won a title at MVP Final MVP 2 years ago. And then you give Joel Embiid, who, say what you want about him, I would think LeBron James, if he's looking at the Sixers, wants Joel Embiid there, doesn't want the 76ers to trade Joel Embiid. He's an MVP talent. We've seen it. He's more talent, might be more talented than anybody in the NBA right now. So if you're LeBron James, that starting five, there's no match to that starting five. And they have a little bit of depth in the rotation between Dean Wade and the rookie. And you just had Simon sign over the weekend, which is a great signing.
10: Completely buried, obvious reasons. But yes, fantastic signing. And it's now becoming a viable bench. Right, you get some scoring there.
11: Look at your eight. And when Embiid doesn't play, now you have a backup center and you got Dean Wade that can play 5 minutes. Look at that eight. Look at your rotation. That's your playoff rotation.
10: And you look at what it takes to win a championship, to put that to the side, what it takes to compete, what it takes to advance. All those teams that were, standing tall at the end, they all had depth. John. You need depth. You need pieces. You need playmakers. The Sixers have exactly that. I do want to say this, though. I'm going to sneak this in here real quick because I know it's about Bron. Even if he doesn't come, I love our team, though. I mean, Jaylen Brown, VJ, Tyrese, even if Joel Embiid. So, like, I love our three guards. Oh, my goodness, Jaylen Brown. And I get it. I understand why he's kind of being pushed to the side at this point in time because we're fired up. There's a legit chance that LeBron James could be suiting up for the Sixers. Unbelievable. This is the best chance to pull LeBron in the, what, like, definitely the previous time before he went to...
11: It's a better chance now.
10: Yeah, I agree.
11: For sure. It's a better chance now because he... Even Brom would recognize this is the best chance to win. Sorry, you go to Golden State, you're not the favorites to win, and you're not going to win.
10: It's a cool story.
11: That's what it is.
10: There's a lot of people that are naysayers to Steph, a lot of people that would be looking at LeBron going, oh, you're too old. Everybody's saying the same thing. So, you're going to tell us, King and Duck, that straight out of White Man Can't Jump, right? Make sure you watch that movie. King and Duck down at the park, bro. That's what Steph and LeBron would be.
11: Yep.
10: You're going to doubt them, but I think it has a little bit more to do with the West Coast vibe more than anything. But if
11: and playing with Steph.
10: And
11: Draymond. I mean, as far as the biggest story, that's the biggest story.
10: And
11: Cleveland's
10: Kerr.
11: Boring.
10: And Kerr. Yeah, you know, the Cleveland, just 30 seconds on that. The thing about Cleveland is if he cared the way people portrayed him, people really looked down on him. He cares. But if he really wanted to change the minds of some, the naysayers out there, go back to Cleveland. Ended there, and I think a lot of people that would be like, you know what, that's pretty cool. He's putting the final chapter in what an unbelievable career, and he's doing it the right way in Cleveland. I don't subscribe to that theory. He apparently doesn't either because he said the number one thing, John, and you got to love this because this is what we're all about. He wants to have fun. That's what he said.
11: Me too. I want people to be happy and have fun.
10: That's it,
11: Ray. So here's how you get involved because I got shocked, and I know social media is not real life, and it's not social and it's not media, right? But I've seen way too many people, including people that I know. I just put up a fake, because you know I'm big on Facebook now, Ray. I don't know if you saw
9: that.
11: So
9: I've heard.
11: So I put up a Facebook post. I was astonished at how many people reaction was, you want him in Philadelphia too? I want the greatest basketball player of all time that's still playing at a high level and is a perfect fit for this team and gives them the best chance to win a championship in, I don't know, how many years? Yeah, I want LeBron James here in Philadelphia. Are you crazy? But people that don't, 610-632-0975, just your reaction, or if you're one of the people, the naysayers, the LeBron knows, if you want no to LeBron, 610-632-0975. That's the phone number, but it's also the number to the Davis Honda text line. Name, location, occupation, send a text, or you can send the voice memo and let us know. We're not looking for something long. It could be 10 seconds, could be 15 seconds, could be 30 seconds, whatever. Identify yourself with your name and your location, and your occupation is okay as well. We prefer that, but not everybody likes to identify themselves. 610-632-0975. We'll get Ray's thoughts on all this. Also, we finally got it. Jaylen Brown's first Twitch stream as a 76er. And oh, did he have a lot to say? We'll dig into that coming up next. Middays with Marks, 97.5.
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0: All right, we're back. It is Middays with Marks after a long... Went quick, though. Really quick.
1: They always do.
0: Yeah, it went quick. Right? Did it go quick?
2: Could have used another day, that's for sure.
0: We needed the day to recover from it.
2: But I never recover on that day when you give it to me.
0: No?
2: No. If I had another day, there would have been no recovery today. I would have done the same thing I did the last 3 days.
0: Oh, no, because I had a double birthday party for my kids, and then my daughter's birthday is actually today.
1: Happy birthday.
0: Baby Bella is 5 years old. They're headed up to the Crayola factory today.
1: Happy birthday.
0: Which means last night, decorating. And yeah, because you just can't wake up and say happy birthday.
2: Right.
0: Yeah, like then my wife goes over the top. I'm not pretending that I did any of this or planning or purchasing the decorations or anything like that. She did it all. But still, I was up late blowing up balloons and things like that. So
2: yeah, you had to assist in the process.
0: I had to assist. Yeah, I was the assist. I did the assist. All right, Ray, and again, we invite people, 610-632-0975. That's across the board on the Davis Honda text line or the phone lines. Ray, your thoughts on everything last week. When did we leave on Thursday? Did we think it was, were we still shell-shocked from Jaylen Brown and we just started digging in on LeBron?
1: No, LeBron was a talking point. It was just more of like, all right, we don't want to beat a dead horse. Is there a possibility? But it was more Jaylen Brown. We were fired up.
0: There wasn't just it happened.
1: We were just we were straightforward, just fired up. That remember they put life into a corpse. Like all it took was one night. Gansey just hits the refresh button and then continued to work. I am Gansey'd up. I don't know how you can't.
0: Best offseason since Matt Klentak. Remember? Blanche Rickey hadn't done what that kid did. Sean Middleton once said.
1: Good grief.
0: Yeah. Well, I mean, listen. So Ray, what do you think, man? Where you at?
2: Oh, I'm all in. I need LeBron. I'm willing to, and I'd be interested to hear from people out there at 610-632-0975 what you'd be willing to do, what you'd be willing to contribute to our recruiting process here. But I'm offering to, here on the flagship station of the 76ers, 1 hour per week. We'll do it on the weekend. 1 hour per week, we will have a program dedicated to LeBron's greatness. Okay? I understand we got the Rich Paul podcast going right now, which is kind of designed to prop up Clutch Sports. It's designed to prop up LeBron. But I will do an hour a week just on the greatness of LeBron James, why you should respect him as the GOAT. We will do interviews with people who believe that. It'll be like Club Hurts. Yep. But you have never seen the propaganda that I will be able to push out if that man comes to this basketball team. I am all in on the LeBron experience.
0: Yep.
2: He is what we need to put the piece together to make this a championship team. And so help me, Clutch Sports, if you're listening to this right now, you have the phone number. Dial me up. I will do what you need to make sure that this happens.
1: He's on to something, John. There it is.
0: What are we willing to do?
1: What are you willing to do to get LeBron James here?
0: Ray, LeBron tattoo?
2: Okay, let's relax.
0: No, hold on a second.
2: I'm willing to do an extra hour of work a week.
0: Oh, so what? I have Nick Foles tattooed on my back. If LeBron signs in Philly, are you willing to get LeBron's face tattooed on your shoulder?
2: I'm doing LeBron propaganda every day.
0: Okay.
2: I'm not a tattoosman.
1: All right. Here you go.
0: I'm not either.
1: Fire it up. If LeBron James comes to Philly, I will get witness tattooed on my body in 76er colors.
2: All right. There you go.
0: So you're pledging a tattoo.
1: I am pledging a tattoo if LeBron James signs with the Sixers.
0: But you also have bad tattoos on you already.
1: I do. I have two of them. And they were topic of discussion again. We joined a new pool. The kindergarten mothers are staring at me. I knew one of them was just itching. Itching to ask the question, Sean, what the hell is on your stomach? It says Sean.
0: I thought it said Thug Life.
1: It was a bad decision back in 1997, and I'm still paying for it in 2026. But that's all right. Yes, I will get witnessed. I will get witness tattooed on my body.
0: All right. What are you willing to do? 610-632-0975. This is perfect for the Davis Honda text line and the voice memo.
1: There it is.
0: I'm not willing to do anything.
1: Oh, here we go.
0: Well, I'm not getting any tattoos.
1: Well, what you got to do something.
0: All right, what? What do you want me to do?
1: Well, here's the deal. We got till 2 o'clock. You're going to think about something, all right?
0: Well, I'm open to suggestions.
1: There you go.
0: None that are going to get me divorced. Because if I have LeBron's face on my back, that'll get me divorced.
1: I'll get a witness tattoo. I used to have a witness t-shirt way back in the day. It was bedazzled. It was from Nike. Yep. I'll have to dig up a picture. Dude, I was a diehard LeBron fan in Cleveland. loved LeBron James in Cleveland. And then he went to the Miami Heat, you might have heard. And I kind of was like, all right, I'm willing to give it a chance. And then it just hit me. And it was like, nope. But I love the fact that he was the villain. I've told you this many times. I think sports are better when you have a villain. A matter of fact, USA, now step on up. We are the villains of the World Cup. More on that a little bit later. But sports are better when you have that villain. And he was exactly that. They were that in the Miami Heat. I don't think that that's going to be the case if he signs with the 76ers in 2026. But you bet your bottom dollar that everybody in the league is looking around going, that is a hell of a roster without him.
0: Yep.
1: Now you're going to add him?
0: Yeah, so Bron going, obviously wherever he goes, it's a big story. It's a big story in Golden State because it's Steph and it's Draymond. That's a huge story. But as far as for the NBA, because Golden State, I don't think can win with, or they're not going to win without LeBron. They certainly have a better chance with LeBron. But in Philadelphia, I mean, think about the city. Think about the sports culture of Philadelphia with the Eagles being good. Oh, my God. Like, people don't know what to do with the Eagles being good. They don't know what to do.
1: They love the rip on us because they know they're going to get it.
0: My God, they don't know what to do.
1: Yep.
0: LeBron joins Philadelphia as a 76er. Could you imagine the reaction of that? They wouldn't know what to do. Literally, New York wouldn't know what to do. Boston, the entire, every NBA city, and then some. Any NBA fan would know what to do.
1: I'm seizing over here.
0: It's the biggest story that he could possibly do because it's cool, like, I put it in quotes, it's cool if he goes and plays with Steph and Draymond, which it is. Like, that'd be cool to see. And then they lose. This is legit. Philadelphia's legit for so many different reasons. Oh, my God. This, we're in a Sixer uniform?
1: This is, without a doubt, his best chance to win another championship, number five. Now, the issue is Steph is in pursuit of number five as well, so that's pretty cool there. So they can go team up, and yo, everybody was doubting us. Let's put it together. And in their minds, you think, like I said, King and Duck. I'm having fun with that idea. It is Steph and LeBron. They're down at the yard. And you got Woody and Wesley ready to go. Sydney and what were their names in White Man Can't Jump? Sydney and Sydney. Oh, what the hell?
0: I got to Google.
1: Thank
0: that.
1: You.
0: I haven't seen that movie in so long.
1: I saw that movie in the movie theater. I told my mom I was seeing Babe Ruth. Babe. The Babe with John.
0: Billy Hoyle.
1: Billy! Thank you. I told my mom I was seeing The Babe with John Goodman, and we snuck in and saw White Man Can't Jump.
0: Gloria was Rosie Perez, who, let me tell you something, 1992 Rosie Perez.
1: When I come back, I'm going to put my mouth where that jar is.
0: Give me the eagle, right?
1: Dude, all I know is this. Like, it's real. They sat up there, John, and they threw the names up on the whiteboard. And if you are honest with your assessment, Minnesota, they have a good team. It's a team that's made two of the last three finals as far as Western Conference is concerned. I get it. They have a lot of good young players. They just added Melo. There's a lot to like there. They're in the West. If you're talking about the West, you have to go up against two teams, San Antonio and Oklahoma City. That's it. Those two teams don't exist in the East. The Knicks are not those two teams, even though they just won the championship. I get it. Not trying to be disrespectful.
0: But Rich Paul already said the Knicks aren't having it because they just won.
1: Rich Paul, yes. No, I'm talking about teams that you have to go up against.
0: No doubt.
1: But he did say that, which is really funny because now we can get into the weeds of there's like – because I brought this up on Saturday. Rich Paul said that if the Knicks did not win, they're not having any of the discussion. LeBron's going to New York. However, there was some back that Leon Rose and Rich Paul don't get along. So Sam was bringing up that he goes, yeah, I don't know if I'm taking that story to the bank because it just feels like that's Rich Paul's way of rubbing the Knicks fans and Leon Rose, you know, the wrong way.
0: Yeah, you have the agent rivalry.
1: All those athletes are sponsored by, or represented by CAA, one of those other groups. So that's what that is. Regardless, though, I thought that was a huge talking point. It was, dude, it's the first episode I watched. Saturday morning, I ran to my television and watched Max Kellerman, who did an unbelievable job prodding Rich Paul about every one of these teams. And the only guy that had a star next to his name was Tyrese Maxey. Tell me why.
0: Yeah. No, I mean, there's not really a case for what the best situation is. Is there? Is there a better, I mean, as far as a team to win a championship And Sean mentioned it's better to be the East than the West. Okay, like, for sure, Sixers are in the East, by the way.
2: Yeah.
0: So, like, Minnesota, he's not going to Minnesota. The 76ers, people may say LeBron's not going to Philadelphia. I hear you, but there's basketball reasons why you would. It's the best spot for him to go.
2: Yeah, three All-Stars and a young emerging star, and that would be your starting five alongside LeBron James in the weaker of the two conferences. It just makes sense. And they need someone to put the piece together. Because when you look at this group right now, the one thing you don't really have is that facilitator type.
1: No.
2: You can love what you get from Maxey. He's not a true point guard. You can love what you get from VJ. It still remains to be seen whether or not he could be that lead type of guard. Jaylen Brown isn't that lead type of distributor. And obviously, that's not what Joel Embiid is. You just bring in LeBron and we figure it out. You just want as much talent
0: he
2: on the floor
0: figures
2: at
0: it
2: once.
0: Out.
2: Yes, he figures it out.
0: He facilitates the whole thing. Like, that's it. You bring him in that you, I mean, you know, like, you got a head coach, but you have the head coach on the floor.
2: Right. Nick Nurse, you draw stuff up. LeBron will make adjustments on the floor as need be.
0: Right.
2: I'll say it now because we got the suggestion going in the YouTube chat. So I want to say this right now of what I will do for LeBron James.
1: Here we go.
2: I am going to do the 1 hour per week. We'll put on the weekends. It's a LeBron hour. As the flagship station, the 76ers, it will be strictly LeBron propaganda. We will do interviews with people who want to prop up LeBron. We will discuss why LeBron's the greatest. It will be 1 hour every single week. I will host it. I will lead it. We will make it happen.
1: That's bare minimum.
2: On top of that.
1: That better happen, no matter.
2: On top of that.
1: Go ahead.
0: Gee, so you get to create content on LeBron James and be the star of the show.
2: I will do an alcohol-free August.
1: No, we all lose then. That's not what we want.
2: I am going to abstain from alcohol.
0: Month. Do you hear this guy?
2: This is the dry January that never was. I'm willing to do those two things for you.
0: So I'm going
2: to
0: get a permanent tattoo, and you want to create content one hour
2: content.
0: A week.
2: This is what he's getting that tattoo because he wants to? He's getting it because he wants that picture to blow up.
0: Oh, shut up, Ray. No. You're out.
1: Witness. And by the way, the witness will have some sort of LeBron James logo in the middle of it because I forget what it was. I used to have this t-shirt, just plain black, and it was just bedazzled. Witness.
0: I don't like any of Ray's suggestions. Calarulo said, I shave my head. Sorry, Morgan Stern.
1: Like, can't do that.
0: No, I could easily shave my head. It's just like, big deal. I shave my head.
1: Yeah,
0: sure. If LeBron signs, I'll shave my head. Yeah, absolutely.
1: Is the YouTube chat believing Ray? What's going on? What's the vibes over there? Are they believing?
2: I don't think they believe it's going to happen.
1: Okay, gotcha.
2: Yeah, no.
0: If you were to ask me, is there a better chance it happens and it doesn't happen? No, I don't believe that.
1: Okay.
0: Do I think that there's a moderate chance of it happening? Absolutely, I do.
1: Give me a percentage.
0: 25.
1: Ray, where are you at?
2: 15.
1: Ooh.
2: Yeah. No, this whole Cavs steam that's really picked up over the last 24 hours has me a concern.
0: The Cavs and the Warriors are clearly two destinations you could see him going to. I can't see him going anywhere else. I can't see him going to Miami, even though he was already there. That feels like a respect thing for me.
1: Yeah.
0: He just says Miami. Minnesota, he's not going to. Who are the other teams? Denver.
1: Yeah,
0: he's not going to Denver.
1: No.
0: This is actually the perfect fit. Like, I don't even think Cleveland's a great fit other than being Cleveland. At least Golden State's a fit because of Steph, because of Draymond. Like, I can see that right now. I can see that.
1: Cleveland would have to make some. No, it would be easy. They'd have to clear a lot. It would happen in a matter of 24 hours, but they still have to clear a lot.
0: Well, the Sixers can't pay him anything.
1: I don't see Cleveland. I just am not talking myself into Cleveland. And I know they're the front runner if you can wager on it. I'm not buying Cleveland. I think it is Golden State and the 76ers.
0: Really?
1: Yes. Now, am I willing to say 50-50? I can't go 50-50. I got to give the edge to the Golden State Warriors just a bit. But I'm more 40%. I'm 40. I'm at 40 that LeBron James is looking at Philly. And, by the way, I said this Saturday, and this kind of comes back to what are you willing to do? Am I wrong to believe that LeBron James and the way he consumes media and social media and everything, fans can have an effect on his decision? I think that if we hit the ground and we came up with this charge and all things social media, and whether you're a naysayer, stay away. I'm just talking about the believers. I'm talking about the happy people, the people that want, you know, light in their life. If they took the social media and started doing videos. And
0: LeBron
1: this,
0: come to Philly.
1: Billboards, businesses, Shapiro, mayor. I don't care. Name your favorite politician. Get on board and start yelling for LeBron James to come to the 76ers. I think that would have an effect.
0: It wouldn't hurt. Oh, could I easily have an effect? Sure. He would feel it. He would see it. People would ask him about it. People would be like, Bron, did you see what they're doing? in Philly. If everybody just tweeted at him with the video of why he should come to Philly as 76er fans, Ray, you think that would work?
2: Certainly wouldn't hurt.
1: No, see, that's not what I'm that's not what I'm looking for. I'm looking for, will this...
0: he's disappointing me today.
1: Yeah, he is. Is he a little off his game?
0: It would hurt. I will talk about LeBron once a week.
1: I'm not going to drink for a month.
2: What are you doing? I love this. You're throwing arrows over at me. What are you doing?
0: What I said was, I'm open to suggestions, but I'm not going to be like, oh, I'm putting myself at such risk by doing an hour a week of talking about LeBron if he signed here.
2: I'm offering him a service. Oh, my God. I don't know. I'm offering him a service here. I'm doing something to talk about his greatness. I already got people in the text line signing up to do dry August with me.
0: No, you don't drink for the rest of the year. Now we're talking.
2: Okay. Now, see, that's a lot of weddings.
0: See? Yeah, you can't do it.
1: Are you willing to sacrifice, Ray? That's the question.
2: Neither of you are right now.
1: I'm going to get a tattoo.
0: Right. And I'm open to suggestions.
1: I haven't told you where, but I'll get witness.
0: We have voice memos. We also have Jaylen Brown and what he said on the Twitch stream, because it was really good.
1: It was incredible.
0: But let's go to the Davis Honda text line. What do we got?
3: Jim from Satterton here. To paraphrase Dave Chappelle, hey, LeBron, if you come here, you can fart in my dinner tonight. And we're having tacos, bro. So I'm passing up a great meal. But it'd be well worth it. Bring us King James.
1: Nice work, Jim. I like that. You can fart in my tacos. I've watched Chappelle for many years. I've seen him live. I don't think I've ever caught that joke one time, Jim.
0: Yeah,
1: but that's all right.
0: It's just my mind was just thinking. But Jim said it.
1: It's so exciting. It just is so exciting. And the fact that we landed Jaylen Brown kind of just went, it just happened. And it's like in the distance, because this is LeBron James. And oh, by the way, John, not even his last year. I saw that. He's not retiring after this
0: year. I know he's not. I had said that last week or the week before. He's going to keep playing. Why would he retire?
1: Come to Philly, bro.
0: Yeah.
1: Don't waste your time. Don't go anywhere else. Come to Philly. Play with this team in front of these fans, and you won't you won't look back at this as anything other than the right decision, and I'm glad I made it.
0: You know, he could easily do two in Philly. When does he turn 42?
1: Is he a December baby?
0: He's December, so he'll turn 42 during the season.
1: I don't even know my wife's birthday, but December I can tell 30th. You when LeBron James was, yeah. And Jay-Z, too.
0: You don't know your wife's birthday?
1: I kid.
0: Okay. All right, so he'll be.
1: It's our password.
0: He would be 42. He'd be 42 in December. He could play 2 years in Philly, makes him 44. He could go back to Cleveland for that swan song at 45. He could go to Golden State. How many more years is Steph playing? This isn't Steph's last year.
1: What's he, 39, Steph?
0: So you could still conceivably play with Steph if you came to Philly. So you can still do all the things that you want to do, like ending your career. I'm not asking you to finish out your career in Philadelphia. I'm telling you to give us a shot.
1: Steph is 38, March.
0: Okay. Yeah. Does Steph have two more years left? All right. You sign a one-year contract here, and then you have a player option for $100 million for the second year. He wants to leave after a year. I don't care. Get the title and then go play with Steph.
1: I'd sign Steph at the age of 50.
0: I would, too.
1: Think about the distance.
4: Yo, Steph, don't move. Yeah. Half court.
0: You don't have to. Yeah, you just go up to half court every time. We'll feed you.
1: That's it.
0: All right, more voice memos there, Ray. What do we got?
5: Hey, what's up, guys? Wayne out of Kissimmee, retired Marine. I would take 40-something-year-old LeBron over some of these 20-year-old players that are playing right now. Because what LeBron may lack in speed and in quickness, he makes up for guile and smarts. And if you kind of keep him on a pitch count, I know that's the wrong term since we're talking about basketball. Sorry. Keep him on a pitch count, maybe about 25 minutes a game, he can still get you at least 20 points a game. And not to mention, I think he'll be the kind of person that I'll kind of kick Joel Embiid in the ass to get himself in shape and stop playing around.
0: Yep.
1: You ain't lying about that.
0: No, listen, you don't have to worry about 25 minutes a game. LeBron James at age 40, last year, age 41, 33.2 minutes a game. Yep. So, yeah, right around 30, he played in 60 games, which is perfectly fine. You manage the minutes, you manage the injuries and things like that. This dude started I'm going to spend $1 million on my body to keep myself healthy so I can play and play for a long time.
1: It worked.
0: He takes care of himself more than you don't have to worry about any of that stuff. Yeah. That's why he's going to be able to play. He averaged almost 21 points a game last year.
1: He was the best player in that playoff series against the Rockets. He just was. It's It's crazy what he's doing. We all keep waiting for Father Time to catch up. He's continuing to fight it, and a lot of the reasoning behind it is the fact of what you just said. Him taking care of his body in the off season, doing all the right things. I mean, you look at him. He's a monster. He's a mammoth of a human being. That's one of the biggest dudes. Like, the first time I ever saw LeBron James in a locker room, just like Sidney Crosby.
0: But he was You liked his ass?
1: He was fully clothed. He was sitting down. Oh. And I walk in, and there's the gaggle all around him. There's something I've never seen with the Cavs. Bro, he had a foot in each bucket. Right? Like, and it wasn't your normal bucket. It was your container that you put T-shirts in and throw in the attic. And here's LeBron James. Everybody's waiting. He gets in. Boom. Towel. Everybody's waiting. Nobody's saying anything. He gets the sheet, the box score, looks at it, eyes it up, reads it for about 30 seconds, digests it. All right. Questions. It was the craziest thing still to this day, but he is a monster of a human being. Just 6'8", what, 265, 280, I don't even know what he weighed.
0: I don't know if he leaned up a little bit.
1: I'm sure he did. Yeah, but back in those days, he...
0: Oh, yeah, no, monster. Yeah. 20.9 points, 7.2 assists, 6.1 rebounds last year. And his assist numbers were down. He was over 8 the previous 2 years.
1: He turned into Magic Johnson here.
0: Yeah, that's really what you want. It just depends on what's going on in the game, who you're playing. Once the playoffs happen, the Lakers just weren't good enough in the West, and then Luka was out to where you really had a bona fide chance to win.
1: Yeah,
0: you knew they didn't going in, but like you had said, man, it sure as hell wasn't because of LeBron. He's just not at a point where he can single-handedly win like he used to be able to do before.
1: Yeah,
0: but man, he could put you over the top, and there's too much talent on this team.
1: Way too much talent. It'd be so much fun. We would go crazy. There's no one that packs the house like LeBron James. He is the number one as far as price of admission in all of sports. He is the guy.
0: All right, give me some anti-LeBron texts here, Ray, before we
2: All right, Bobby from Marlton saying, his wife's not watching if LeBron comes here, and another texter here, this whole LeBron combo is terrible, and I'm ecstatic with the Sixers after the Brown trade. LeBron is not a winner. In baseball terms, he's batting 180 in championships. He brings a circus with him that I want no part of. Stop. He's a loser and all about himself. He already knows where he's going. He just has to have everyone talking about him at all times.
1: You could read Mad Mike's name after that text. It's okay. No big deal on that one, but stop it. It was death taxes and the guy getting to the NBA finals for how many straight years? Yeah, okay.
0: Yeah, no, and Ray, I already did. I don't have to do anything if LeBron gets here, because what have I acknowledged in the last few months? And I said it numerous times now, and our listener, Jay, every time emails me about it, said he's the best player of all time. I finally acknowledge he's the best player of all time.
1: We can argue about that another day.
0: He's over Jordan. The fact that he did last year what he did at age 41.
1: No.
0: And the championships that he's won. Yeah. And, like, look at when Jordan was 41, he was a role player.
1: Yeah. You can't compare
0: LeBron's
1: errors.
0: A star.
1: Can't compare errors like that. He is he's a great player. He's the second best player in the history of the game. That's all good.
2: That's why we need the LeBron hour.
0: You know what, Ray? It's very kind of you to dedicate yourself to talking about LeBron if he signed here.
1: Thank you, Ray.
0: All right, coming up, we have Jaylen Brown, his first Twitch stream. What does he say about Joel Embiid? If anything, has he talked to Joel? Also, man, he's got some process talk and more. That's coming up next. Middays with Marks, 97.5 The Fanatic.
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0: All-Star game, some snubs. Poor Zach Wheeler. Bryce Harper made it. We'll get into all of it. Big Flyers. I said this to you guys this morning. I'm ready to talk Bucks and Six today with this Leo Carlson.
1: Oh, yeah?
0: Signing the offer sheet. Absolutely.
2: What an honor.
0: We'll get into that. I promise. I texted Martinez. I guess he's still sleeping.
2: Leo! What are those Anaheim Ducks doing out there?
0: Probably going to match it, but we'll see. Okay. So all of that's to come, including the Jaylen Brown stuff. We have people that want to talk about LeBron. Let's go to Joe in North Philly. Joe in North Jersey. Joseph, go ahead.
3: Hey, these people with the LeBron hate, like, they rewrite history. First of all, let's be clear. He was never ring chasing. If you want to say he went to Miami to chase rings, fine. But he went to the Lakers 8 years ago, and the 5 years prior, they had never been in the playoffs and were a horrible franchise. I don't want to hear about the Lakers' mystique. So he made that team the last 8 years competitive. And by the way, the Kobe Bryant fans, and I love Kobe, but at age 32, he never saw the playoffs again. And the last 5 years there, he never made the playoffs at all. So, like, LeBron is all about, like, winning. If he's about winning, Philadelphia is where he has to come.
2: Oh, yeah, and the fact and the fact that the Warriors are being discussed, the Warriors were a 10th seed last year, 37-45. So it's like, you know, look, this isn't new to us. LeBron has been around a long time, very polarizing for some. A lot of people out there don't want to root for him, don't pull for him, whatever it may be. But at the end of the day, man, him teaming up with the 76ers would be incredible for this franchise.
3: And how funny is it that he's polarizing? Why is he polarizing? Why? Because what does he do off the court? Nothing.
0: Yeah.
3: He's perfect. Like literally, we make up stuff. Like, there's got to be something that he doesn't do right. Like, there's got to be. Guess what? There's not.
0: Yeah.
3: Okay? There's not. People have looked to try to find everything they can to be negative about him. Oh, because he's got an ego? Well, at age 14, he was the person that was supposed to be the next great player. Michael Jordan never had that. He was never supposed to be that great. This guy has had pressure his entire life, and all he's done is deliver in the highest way.
2: I agree with
0: you. Yeah, Joe, I mean, honestly, good call, buddy. Thank you. If you do think about it, I used to watch him in high school on ESPN2.
2: Oh, yeah.
0: That's how big of a story and prospect he was.
2: At the Palestra.
0: He was at the Palestra. Yeah. And all he's done in his career is live up. Not only did he live up to the hype, he surpassed it by far.
2: Oh, yeah.
0: He's going to be 42, and he's still playing at an all-star level. And I have now anointed him. I know this is big in the basketball community. I've anointed him the best player of all time.
2: You have?
0: Me, personally, yes.
2: Oh, that's right. Yeah.
0: Yes, he's past Jordan. No. I know that carries heavy weight in the community.
2: No, now I see Black Gritty's on my timeline yelling at me too as well. No, he's not the greatest. And look, that conversation, look, you know what? That might be a discussion for a summertime show.
0: Well, we're in the summer.
2: No.
0: But not today, because we have too much to talk about.
2: Thank you. I'm not prepared,
0: Wednesday?
2: Your Honor. Whenever you want, you go ahead.
0: It's not now.
2: Skip, let me tell you something, Skip. This is why Michael Jordan is the greatest.
0: All right, but we'll have fun this week with
2: him. All right.
0: There you go. Just be ready.
2: I will. You tell me when.

0: of all, Sixers are going to get LeBron James. And let me tell you why they'll probably win. Because all they got to do is sit Embiid. That's it. That's it. And it'll all be done.
1: Well, now they're not relying on Embiid, because before, if Embiid wasn't healthy and productive, they had no chance. And now, if Embiid's out, they can still win. You're right.
0: They don't need him to win. They should be having him on a trading block, but nobody's going to take that dog.
1: Probably not, but I think LeBron wants him there, which is why you wouldn't trade him.
0: Well, okay, then that's it. Then listen, I'm going to be a Sixers fan this year because the Knicks won. So I'm going to pray for the underdog, and that's the Sixers.
1: All right, there you go.
2: Pity franchise. No,
1: but your daughter's a Sixer fan, right?
0: Correct.
1: Yeah. Yeah.
0: No, so listen, kind of forget all this stuff. USA soccer tonight. I just want to know, who does Trump think he is? Make that phone call to threaten the guy to tell him to make him play tonight. Trump ain't no wise guy.
1: Yeah, he is. God.
0: I just want to know. I want to be in that conversation. What did he say? Yo, you got an offer, you can't refuse it. What did he do? Put the horse's head on the bed?
2: Probably, yeah. Yeah, that's it.
1: Probably. And the FIFA guy, that was an easy decision for him.
0: Now, let me make this statement. Yo, brother. Yo, Stephen A. Smith made a statement about how's L.A. going to win with three white boys. Go back to 1985-86 and look at the Celtics. Three white boys, one of the greatest teams ever.
1: Yep. Yeah, it's 40 years ago, though, Arthur. I think that's his point.
0: That's correct. But listen, things happen, brother. You know what I mean? And the greatest basketball of all time. Yo, Larry Bird.
2: Yeah.
1: Kevin McHale.
2: Yeah.
1: Danny Ainge. Jerry Seastings.
0: Look at you. That's right. That was the team, brother.
1: Bill Walton was on that team at the end of his career. Yep. Oh, yeah.
0: Yeah, listen. Anybody can do anything. It's America.
1: Joe Klein.
2: Arthur keeps up with everything. You don't miss anything. There's no way you're pressing play on anything Stephen A., his podcast. What are you watching, Arthur, besides Fox?
1: He's probably on Facebook.
0: No, it is not. I don't even know what Facebook is. Listen to me. I love sports. You know what I mean? I'm a degenerate. But he needs to be corrected. I wish I could talk to him on the phone, that dope.
2: Yeah, well, you know what he does. He stirs it up.
0: Oh, I know. He's just controversial.
2: Yeah.
0: There's nobody listening to that, is he?
2: No, exactly.
0: Just making noise. Just noise, you know what I mean?
3: This is bad. This is very, very bad.
2: He's getting paid very well for making noise, so can't hate on him too. I can't, personally. This is my opinion. I see each their own, but yeah, he's doing all right for himself.
0: Yeah, oh, he is. And a guy like me, I did pretty good. Yeah, he's still working. I retired a long time ago.
2: There you go.
1: All right, Arthur. I'll talk to you.
2: A great American right there, Arthur.
1: Arthur or Stephen A. Oh, yeah, Stephen A. Arthur. Smith saying they ripping the Lakers for having three white guys, and everybody's in an uproar. I mean, like, yeah, no, if somebody said that about, well, you can't win with three black players on the team. Yeah, we know that it would have been a bleep show.
2: Yeah, it would have been.
1: Yeah, it would have been.
2: That's not good.
1: Is it a double standard?
2: Yeah.
1: Yeah.
2: Walker Kessler.
1: And then Jay called in. He didn't email me. Jay called in because he's on the line right now because they said that LeBron's better than Jordan. It's official.
2: Is Jay a LeBron over Jordan guy? Or no?
1: No. Jay is, I'm going to come to the station and murder you for saying that
2: anybody's
1: better than Jordan.
2: Thank you, Jay.
1: He's also our wrestling insider.
2: I don't want to murder anybody, but yes, Jay is right on that.
1: All right, coming up, we'll get into the Jaylen Brown stream. Oh, man, did he have some good things to say. Sean listened to the whole thing, and he
2: spoke. Thing.
1: Yep, he's going to be a weekly listener now.
2: I'm a subscriber.
1: All right.
2: Twitch.
1: There you go. Is that your first Twitch subscription?
2: First one.
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5: 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The big news of the weekend, Sixers rumored to be at the top or near the top of LeBron's list right now. Rich Paul doing his podcast with Max Kellerman talking about where LeBron might be interested in.
6: Philadelphia, everything changed.
7: Do they have his attention, as Windhorst is reporting?
6: How could you not have the attention when you have Maxey, Edgecombe, Brown, and Embiid?
5: They've got LeBron's attention. They also have contracts for guard Anthony Simons and guard Caleb Love. Both of them signing contracts over the weekend to join the 76ers. Flyers extend a five-year offer sheet worth $90 million to Leo Carlson. It would cost them four first-round picks in consecutive seasons to the Ducks. They're also rumored to have interest in a Claude Giroux reunion. We'll keep you updated with whatever's going on. Both teams.

0: Teams off season. As for the team actually at season, Phillies lost 5-2 to the Royals on Sunday. Big news of the weekend for them. 5 All-Stars. 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

0: back middays with Marks. All right, let's wrap up the LeBron conversation for now, and we'll get back into it later on and tomorrow and Wednesday. Should we do a LeBron Jordan debate on Wednesday? Let's look at the rest of the week and decide.
1: Not tomorrow.
0: No, let's look at the rest of the week and decide when, if there's a soft spot in our schedule, a scheduled loss.
1: Yeah.
0: And then we can do it. And then we can bring on people that are pro Jordan and then pro LeBron. We can kind of do it. We can really do like almost a show, like the great LeBron debate.
1: I like that. And just so I'm on record, I will say this, and I will not back down from it. I will stand on my words, but it is closer than ever.
0: Yep.
1: The closest it's ever been to be able to witness this dude and the level that he's playing at this age of his career. You'd be naive to sit here and say, oh, he's not bad, you know, but I'm standing. I'm 10 toes down, as they say, boys. MJ will never be dethroned. Never.
0: Yeah. And that just proves you're full of crap because you're saying there's no way that he can be dethroned. There's nothing that anybody can do. Right, exactly. All right, so we asked people to pledge what they would do if LeBron came to Philly. And Sean has a permanent tattoo. Ray said he would do a show involving LeBron. Thanks,
1: oh,
0: Ray.
1: Oh, yeah, I'll get my Instagram followers up.
2: Hey, Ray.
1: And, yeah, oh, by the way.
0: Yeah, really.
3: Getting that tattoo for the look of it.
1: Not have a beer.
0: Yeah,
1: I'm getting a tattoo because it's permanent, and LeBron James is unbelievable if we were in a game.
3: And the attention you'd get from it is not at all why you're getting the
0: tattoo. But it's still a tattoo! Yeah, by the way, I had ESPN.com. I had ESPN that wanted to come and do a story.
1: Well, that's his point. His point is I'm doing
3: you guys
1: this.
3: Are saying I'm doing the hour-long show about LeBron for the attention. But, no kidding. That's what this entire thing's about.
0: But that's for you. That's not for, like, you have to do something to, like, getting a pro. You think I want a stupid tattoo on my back? I go to the pool every weekend. I got Nick Foles on my back.
1: Johnny!
0: Right, exactly, and everybody sees it. And I forget that I have it sometimes until I'm like, oh, I have Nick Foles and a Lombardi trophy on half of my back. You think that's a good thing? You want that there? No, he's getting a permanent tattoo. That's different. Okay, yeah, sure. He would get some blogs writing about the idiot that got a LeBron James tattoo because he came here. Awesome.
1: Make some noise.
0: And then he's going to talk to his wife who looks at it and says, no,
1: it'd be
0: I hate
1: bad.
0: You even more.
1: It'd be bad because you know what she would say, and she's been saying this a lot now, is that I need to get my other one removed.
0: Which one?
1: My stomach.
0: On the belly?
1: Yeah. She's begging
0: what's
1: me to
0: on
1: get
0: your, what's on your calf?
1: That was the theater faces. The happiest set. I once said at 16 years old, I'm not even going to make this even deeper than what it was. It is the Motley Crue album cover. All right. That's what it was. Theater of Pain. But I took that idea behind the theater faces, like, this is my life. I'm happy. I'm sad.
0: Right.
1: I was 16.
0: Right.
1: It was the dumbest thing. Kids, I'm telling you right
0: Motley
1: now.
0: Motley Crue, and he was 16.
1: Yeah. And I blame Tommy Lee for getting that
0: can
1: in Tupac.
0: I need to take a picture of it. Because you only see it when you wear shorts. I knew you have. Do you know the tattoo we're talking about, right?
3: No.
0: You didn't even know. I got to take a picture. I got to take it and send it to him.
1: Get a good angle, too, all right? Get a good angle. There you go.
4: Nice cat.
1: Oh, thank you. Thank you. Thank you. I appreciate it.
0: Right. It looks like my five-year-old did with a crayon.
1: Yes. It was Indian ink. It's a prison tattoo. It literally is.
0: It looks like a prison tattoo. Who did it?
1: I was just telling the story over the weekend. It was this tattoo shop that all of a sudden in Wilkes-Barre was doing tattoos without getting a license in 1997. And my whole high school was going down there and getting tatted up. My buddy got a wizard.
0: Word got around.
1: Word got around. Yeah. So we cruised down. I took my Plymouth Horizon, which was a knockoff of a Dodge Omni.
0: Yeah, my high school girlfriend had a pleasant
1: Plymouth Horizon. That thing was shaking. We were driving 45 miles per hour down there. I think the place was called Flaming Star. The guy was definitely knotted out. I mean, he was on to something. He did that one.
0: What, he was on H?
1: Probably. Who knows? Anyways, and then, like, yeah, saved up another $90 and went down there and got my name tattooed.
0: Ray, what's your thoughts on it?
3: Oh, God.
1: Don't. The kids.
0: Put it on social media.
1: Are tattoos cool anymore, Ray? Do you like, are your people getting tattoos?
0: He's not a tattoo guy.
3: I'm not a tattoo guy, but yeah, people get tattoos all the time.
1: Because I was talking about this over the weekend, as I said, and I just felt like back in our day, barbed wire, the sleeve, like, everybody got tattoos.
0: Well, no, when people got tattoos when I was younger, you were, well, you can't get a job now. Like, if you had visible tattoos, You can't get a job. You'll never get a business job. You're going to have to work on a construction site.
1: That's what my dad said. My dad said, if you're going to get a tattoo, just keep it under shirts.
0: Right, because you can't get a job now. I mean, you know.
1: That's why I got my belly and my calf. Well, I wanted love on my knuckles.
0: And that'd be great. Yeah, get the neck tattoo. Face tattoos or even.
3: My buddy got the hand tattoo.
1: I'll get Bron on my left hand. B-R-O-N.
0: Is that your pledge?
1: No, witness.
0: So we'll keep doing this all week, but we're asking people to pledge something, and I don't have an answer. Ray's mad at me because I'm criticizing him. I don't know what I'm pledging for Bron. But get your pledges in on the
2: I don't know.
0: On the on the text line. Dave, it's not a text line. All right, so let's wrap this up. Give us the voice memo of LeBron and then some anti-LeBron text, and then we'll do Jaylen Brown. Go.
2: I will ride shotgun for a week with Tiger Woods if LeBron James signs with the Sixers.
1: That's good.
0: Now that's putting something on the line, right?
1: God, this tattoo
3: didn't
1: looks
3: put a name to it.
1: It looks even worse in the picture.
0: Yeah.
1: That looks so bad.
0: Well, it looks like someone took a Sharpie.
1: It's 17. That's what it is. 2026. Do I have to? The issue is if I go and do the tattoo removal, it doesn't work.
0: No, it's just, dude, who cares at this point?
1: I know. I'm 45. Like, oh, well.
0: Because that's what people said to me. Well, just get the, go to the, I'm not getting this removed. It's a story of my life.
1: Now, I was actually thinking about doing something in tribute to my dad and my brother over this one on my calf. Because the calf wouldn't hurt. So I was like, if I'm going to go do something, get something cool, make it nice, you know, something with the, like some meaning, I could go down that path. But my stomach, to remove Sean from my fat gut, that's going to hurt.
0: Yeah, just leave it.
1: It's going to sting, John.
0: Just leave it.
1: And then they're going to tell me, oh, you got to come back.
0: And then it doesn't go away and it's just faded.
1: Yes.
0: No, you're good. All right, we'll hold the anti-LeBron text to restart the conversation. Jaylen Brown, so you check this out.
1: I was hooked. I was hooked, John. Friday night, absolutely hooked. Must see TV. Went right to his Twitch stream, which, oh, by the way.
0: Uh-oh.
1: Oh, that's a flood warning. That is a imminent threat alert. A National Weather Service, a flash flood warning is in effect.
0: Until 2:15. I wonder if it's going out. Do we know when the EMS test goes out over the air, Ray?
3: I do not.
0: No. Or is it just do it?
3: Might just do
1: it. I got one of those earlier this morning, too, right? Didn't we all get that this morning as well? All right.
0: Yeah. I didn't get anything this morning, so I must have been out of the area.
1: At the end of
0: where we are right now in Battle Kenwood, I guess we're getting hit with it.
1: Gotcha. You don't drive through sitting water, people. I know you're listening to us. Be safe out there.
0: Turn around. Don't drive when encountering flooded roads. Blah, blah. So it's in effect until 2:15. Flash flood warning.
1: Yeah, it was just dumping out there. A lot of water.
0: Because like you said, I think that like everybody's like, yeah, it's not that deep. Let me just drive through it. You don't realize you literally could get
1: next thing you know, you're killed. Climbing up the sunroof.
0: Or you're not.
1: Yeah, or if you're lucky, exactly.
0: That water comes in fast. It's not as easy as you getting out and opening the door.
1: Be safe. A lot of people are listening to us. A lot of people on the roadways today. Be safe.
0: All right, so people that didn't see the Jaylen Brown Twitch stream, he was doing this in Boston. Really, it started off where he was breaking down plays. And I remember, was he doing the plays from Embiid and he was doing the flopping? So he literally, it's like you're looking at a telestrator.
1: He did the full game after they lost.
0: So he's been doing this. So this just isn't him. I think it started out with that. Now he just kind of rips. But I'm guessing he'll keep doing the game stuff, or maybe he's found out, hey, I'm a bigger star and I don't need to do that. Regardless, he didn't start off going on there just being like, hey, I'm going to, after games, go on and just talk smack or talk nonsense.
1: No.
0: So you watched.
1: I did. And a few of my takeaways would be this. One, he is a very educated, smart,
0: well-spoken
1: human being. That's one. Two, is he used the word authentic a few times? He is exactly that. None of this stuff was like out of left field, it felt like, or forced, excuse me. Right, he brought up what Colin Cowherd said on that stream, where he was called a disease,
0: and he should.
1: And he didn't go nuts about it, John, but he was like, "I have to disagree with that." And like he was honest about it, where
0: we have it. All right, let's start with that, because Colin Cowherd, after the trade was made, he said that he spoke with people around the NBA that said that he's a know-it-all and it's a disease. And just using the word disease, if he didn't use that word, I don't think anybody would have really thought about it. But using the word disease was clearly the buzzword that got everybody going. Here's Jaylen Brown on that.
4: Hear me out on this. Hear me out. I get the whole intelligence thing. Like, personally, I think intelligence is, like, relative. Like, you know, there's different forms of what intelligence looks like. Creative, divergence. There's, like, being able to adapt. Intelligence is to adapt to change. There's so many different forms of intelligence. Whatever you value is whatever you value. I never told anybody, like, look, I'm the smartest person in the room. That may be how they took it. But let's keep it a buck. Like, in sports, no offense to everybody in sports, but the bar is low. You know what I mean? Like the bar isn't that high. So I think that's what people need to take into consideration. It's like, okay, he's one of the smartest athletes, but like a lot of the athletes in the NBA, like, you know what I mean? How high is the bar really? You know what I mean? No, and that's no diss. We got a lot of smart athletes.
0: It's kind of disrespectful.
1: A little bit. A little bit.
0: He's saying, I'm not all that smart. It's just, these guys are dummies.
1: That was in the beginning. Do we agree with them though? Wouldn't we agree with them knowing what we know? There's a lot of people that are really good at what they do.
0: Okay. So here's where I'll take the other side of that. Even if that's true, do you really need to say that?
1: It's fair.
0: And that's part of the thing is that, and honestly, Sean, I have no idea what he says on these streams because I've never watched it. I heard people in Boston bitching about what he does on the stream. But if that's his attitude of, these guys are really the bar. Okay. So now you look down at the other players. Is that including your teammates? Are there dumbasses on your team, too?
1: Probably would say, yeah.
0: Yeah. Well, I'm sure there are.
1: That was, like, honestly, the more cocky thing he said in the whole 45 minutes.
0: Okay. Well, we have more.
1: Because the Cowherd stuff was really intriguing. So this is the part, as we said. No? Yep. Sorry about that. I didn't mean to stir that up. But, yes, we're going to go to that?
0: No, I didn't hear what you said. Okay. He was talking to my...
1: Yeah, the Cowherd stuff was the one thing that was, like, the big takeaway for me was Colin Cowherd said something about the disease, how he's a disease, he heard he's a disease, right? And the thing that I would say is like, man, that would stir me up. I would be so frustrated. I'd be like, you know what? I would challenge Colin Cowherd. He didn't do that. He said, hey, I would disagree with you. And this is the reason why I'm going to disagree with you on that. And he was very calm and matter of fact. So that spoke to me.
0: So that's what we have on the Cowherd stuff.
1: Yes.
0: All right. He talks about going to Philly. All right. Here's Jaylen Brown going to Philly.
4: The hard part, Chat, is like for the last 10 years I've like programmed to like hate Philadelphia, like from the history, Chat, to like the history of the rivalry, just the playoff battles, you know, all of the above, the process. And like I've been programmed to be like, man, the process. So it's like it's funny now I gotta like reverse engineer, you know what I mean? And that's the part that's gonna take some time, but like, you know, I'll be ready to go by the time the season starts. But my brain have been, you know, Boston, Philly. Now it's like I'm on the other end.
0: All right. So what's the noise? Are they comments?
1: So
0: you had said this before that there's noises going off everywhere.
1: There's two things. I don't think that I did not hear that when I was watching. I think when you record the stream, that is what is somebody was recording the stream. And I think that's what you're because I that's not what I heard. I heard some other stuff from time to time, but that is a repetitive noise. So I think that's somebody either
0: they don't want it copyrighted, so that's a way.
1: And I think somebody's just recording screen recording, and that's sure. Counting it down. But those were all over the place on the timeline. Yeah, one of the big questions I had was, do I have to watch these live? Can I go back and record them? Can I?
0: Right.
1: I don't know if you can do that on Twitch. I don't know. Does it live? Maybe
0: I'm
1: that's
0: assuming it does, right?
1: I'm trying.
0: I don't know why you wouldn't want it to live.
1: I'm pulling up his account right now.
3: He deleted the one after.
1: Correct, he did.
0: Right. Yeah, I'm assuming. I mean, why else would you do it? Because people can't watch you live. You want them to go back and archive it. And then, like Ray said, he can just delete it if he wants to. But yeah, like so you think about it, and you know that he felt a certain way about Embiid. And I'm not saying personally he hates him, but Embiid's a flopper. And he said that after the series. He is a flopper. If Embiid played for the Celtics, I would hate Embiid. Right? So, like, I like the fact that he hated the Sixers and he hated the rivalry. He appreciated the rivalry, that he's calling Embiid a flopper. I'd want him to do the same damn thing. But it does. Like, it's a shock to the system where he goes from being a Celtic. Now you're a division rival. And he said it's going to take a little bit of time or something to that effect. Good. And then when we shower you with affection like we're going to, and you're going to find out what it's like to be a 76er, you're going to love it.
1: That video is still available 4 days ago. All right, so yeah, you can go back and pull. I think that was somebody's screen recording. Let the ask the chat. What up, chat, if I'm wrong on that. But yeah, look, that was great. He talked about how 10 years they owned us, which they did. We never got over the hump with Boston. They beat us every single year except for this year, which is funny. And he said, you know what? Now the process is back on, so let's go.
0: All right, he talks about the process.
4: The process is back the f- on. We've been shutting the process down for the last, I don't know how many years. The process has been over. But now the process is back, motherfucker.
1: Oh, that was, yeah, and then he hit the air horn. He's got sound effects, too.
0: Oh, he does?
1: Yeah. Yeah, he's got some sound effects. But, I mean, the chat was...
0: I bet.
1: You couldn't even, like...
0: Well, see, now he's got every 76er fan in there going nuts. Before, I'm sure there were a lot of Celtics fans, but not right after they traded for him and there's something new.
1: There were 27,000 people watching at one point.
0: Unbelievable.
1: Is there a 173,000 views? I would expect that to be higher on this video clip than not. But it was very, like I said, it was authentic. He did have that one comment that was like, okay, cocky, conceited, that's fine. But other than that, it was, hey, man, they told me to pack my stuff. They told me to pack my stuff. They shipped me out. And he was honest about how, like, hey, look, Brad Stevens is catching a lot of slack for this. I haven't been told everything.
0: We have him on Brad Stevens. Brad Stevens, the former coach, now the GM president of the Celtics. Listen.
5: This was received. I wasn't thrilled with the amount of respect that was showed during this process. I think there was a bit of a lack of respect. I think it was fine at one point, and then out of nowhere, things just kind of went left. You know, I think Brad is probably getting a lot of the criticism. I wasn't thrilled the way he facilitated some of the conversations, but I definitely think there's more to it. Chad, there's definitely more to it. I just wish that the more to it could have been explained to me, because if the more to it was explained, I think I would have understood. I thought I earned respect enough to get that explanation, but hey, obviously I was wrong. Hey, but that's life. We move on. One thing I wish in this whole process, you know, and it's good to get it out the way so we can move forward. I wish that integrity and character haven't been attacked so much during this whole process.
0: Yep. He'll fit right in the city, Sean.
1: Oh, yeah, definitely. And that was one thing that stood out to me, too, as well, was that, like, man, imagine somebody saying stuff about you like that. Like, calling your integrity, questioning who you are. You can't respond to all the critics. You can't go absolutely berserk with everything that's said about you. But if somebody is, like, I pride myself on doing things the right way. I'm not a loser behind the scenes. You might think I'm a loser with some of the things I say on air. That's fine. That's up for interpretation. But I promise you, behind the scenes, I'm a good human being. I'm a good family man. I care about my neighbors. I try and do things the right way. Like, if somebody was telling people on a mega platform that I was not that guy, I would be frustrated beyond belief.
0: Well,
1: right?
0: And you look at the Jalen Hurts comps. Jalen Hurts, Super Bowl MVP. Jalen Hurts has been to the playoffs 5 straight years. Jalen Hurts has been to 2 Super Bowls. And A.J. Brown wants to be traded because of him. And no one has his back. And he's gone. Now he's hung out to dry. And now everybody's looking at Jalen. Now it's a prove-it year. And he's got to prove it. Or the Eagles are going to trade him and everything else. Look at Jalen Brown. He averaged almost 30 points a year this year. Without Jason Tatum, the Celtics were just as good in the regular season, almost as good as Jason Tatum before he came back. And they were the top of the Eastern Conference. He was the finals MVP and winning a championship just 2 seasons ago. 30 points a game this year, and not only was he traded, it was after he didn't have a market. He literally got traded for Paul George and some draft picks. And like, talk about humbling.
1: He's been disrespected at every opportunity, every point in his career. He continues to prove him wrong, but like he didn't get picked for Team USA.
0: Nike kept him off Team USA, and there was a big thing about that, and he was disrespected with that.
1: I'm not trying to make this guy out to be like the most, you know, ho-hum, under the radar, humble, all that, but like, dude, like there are other players out there that you could put the crosshairs on and be a little bit more with the venom than this guy. This guy delivers. And oh, by the way, I just want this to be at the top of the list. He loves basketball. This dude was already talking about working out. This dude was already calling Vijay Edgecombe and Tyrese Maxey. This dude's already talking about getting to work.
0: Didn't he have him on the stream?
1: Yeah, they called in.
0: Yeah, on the stream.
1: He was like, yo, what up, VJ? It's JB. He's like, yeah, man, I know. I got your number.
0: And Joel, and then Joel Embiid called in later and they spoke, right?
1: No.
0: Oh, so he hadn't spoken to Joel.
1: Let's mention him.
0: Ray, I know we got Phillies to talk about. We have all-star stuff to talk about. Zach Wheeler got snubbed. But Joel Embiid hasn't mentioned this once on social media. There's been no mention of this trade at all. And Jaylen Brown did not mention that Joel Embiid, he had spoken to him. Did he mention Joel Embiid at all?
1: Not one time.
0: Not one time. So what do we think about this? Where does Joel Embiid, where is he involved in this entire conversation? Are they communicating with Joel Embiid, the Sixers? Or is it kind of they're not talking to him right now because some things are in flux? 610-632-0975. Phone line, Davis Honda text line, Davis Honda text line. 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Be careful out there. Bill Colarulo actually is having problems getting in the station. He
1: saw that. Yeah.
0: He can't get to the bridge. Those areas of South Jersey, and I'm South Jersey dumb. I guess that's a low, that's like a low-lying area because that one roadway always floods. I don't even know what it is. Admiral Wilson Boulevard, I think is what it is. Be careful out there. Take it easy. Don't drive unless you have to. 610-632-0975. We'll get to the Embiid side of this, and then we have the Phillies to talk about, a huge potential signing for the Flyers as well. That's coming up next. Middays with Marks, 97.5.
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3: 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I'm Ray Dunn with this Fanatic Sports Update. 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The Sixers right now, a couple of guards picked up over the weekend. Anthony Simons signs a two-year, $12 million deal, and they signed guard Caleb Love to a two-way deal. But the big news with them, LeBron James might have some interest. Rich Paul, Max Kellerman, their podcast that came out on Saturday. Rich Paul, the agent of LeBron James, talking about Philadelphia as a destination.
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3: We'll keep you updated on LeBron. Watch, and it's not just the Sixers trying to make a big move. The Flyers extended a five-year offer sheet worth $90 million to Leo Carlson of the Anaheim Ducks. It would cost them four first-round picks, but a big, big deal for this team trying to move into the contending window. They also have rumored interest in a Claude Giroux reunion. We'll keep you updated on both those stories. Phillies lost 5-2 to the Royals on Sunday. They have five All-Stars, Jovan Duran, Christopher Sanchez, Bryce Harper, Kyle Schwarber, and Brandon Marsh will get the start in the outfield. 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

0: Can I paint a picture for you real quick? With, like, the guy with the afro? What's his name?
1: Bob
0: something. I should have said it because I thought you would have known. Bob Painter. Bob Ross?
1: Ah, I could have come up with it. Thank you.
0: Is that what it is?
1: Yeah. Bob Ross. Let me paint a picture for you boys. You ready? All right. It's 2027. It's like April. Let's go my birthday, 29th, because it happens every year. It is a playoff series that features the Philadelphia 76ers and the Boston Celtics. And you have Jason Tatum leading the charge for the Celtics and Jaylen Brown going head-to-head for the 76ers. And the boys are dueling. I'm talking 40, 45 a night, old school. Vince Carter, AI, that series. Just trading blows. 6-7 game series. Dude, Celtics, Sixers, we're back. We need to be opening up the season, John.
0: That'd be something.
1: We need to be on Christmas.
0: Christmas
1: Day.
0: That's a Christmas game.
1: Sixers, Celtics, we are back. Unbelievable.
0: Yeah. All right, Joel Embiid has not spoken to Jaylen Brown, according to Jaylen Brown. Or Jaylen Brown hasn't mentioned his name, correct?
1: It's fair.
0: Have they spoken? I mean, I don't know. I don't think so. Jaylen Brown came out and said that he spoke with Tyrese and VJ. They called into the stream.
1: He did.
0: I don't know if that's because of Jaylen. I don't know if that's because of Joel. I don't know if it's because of both of them. I don't know if they've tried to coordinate. I don't know if they've spoken.
1: It was Jaylen. He led the charge on both of those guys.
0: Yep.
1: I watched it. And they didn't know they were getting a phone call. What up, chat?
0: Now, Jaylen Brown had said he called Joel Embiid a flopper after the series. And maybe there's some hard feelings from that with Joel. I don't know. By the way, Joel's also a loner. So I don't know how much contact he has with I don't know. Like, doesn't seem like he's not on social media a lot, Joel. Here's his tweets. He's not the guy that when something happens with the Sixers, he didn't tweet out after they traded for Jaylen Brown. You know, LFG, let's effing go. Because he did that on the 21st of April. I guess that's after they won. No, that wouldn't have been. Because that was in May. So I'm going to read his most recent tweets.
1: Okay.
0: April 1st. Must be April Fool's joke. Played against Miami in the same conditions, and I'm planning to play tonight. Hashtag sweat it out. So that was when they after he didn't show up for the team activity, they said you're not playing.
1: Oh, yes.
0: He didn't delete that.
1: Yep.
0: Later that day, I guess they won't let me play basketball. And then everybody told me, you hater. It's an April Fool's joke. Nope. Sixers wouldn't let him play. 20 days goes, and you get an LFG. Is that the beginning of the series?
2: Probably when they won the game in Boston, if I had to guess.
0: I don't think so, because the next tweet is from May 2nd. Round one, check mark. Boston, please be classy, my friends. I still love and respect you. And then there's a picture of Joel wearing headphones with sunglasses on. And then there's a picture of Embiid walking in the tunnel with his back, and then there's a picture of Tatum with Embiid in the background, and then there's a picture of Embiid being announced right there.
1: Nice.
2: April 21st was game two of Celtics, so yeah, they took that game.
0: Okay. All right, did he play?
2: No.
0: When did he come back? Game three?
2: He came back game four.
0: Okay. May 19th. Come on, almost there. What's that? That wouldn't have been anything with the series. No, it would have been the Knicks.
1: Yeah, but he is. All right, so was that series?
0: So May 19th, he tweets, come on, almost there.
1: Okay. I mean, you could take that a million different ways.
0: No, it's not a. I don't think it's a Sixer, because then he says later on, it's been a long time coming, proud to be a Gooner.
2: Yeah, that's about Arsenal.
1: Okay. Yep.
2: Soccer.
1: Yep.
0: And then doesn't tweet until June 7th, Monaco needs to go. A lot of times he's tweeting about soccer.
1: That's F1.
0: Monaco needs to go?
1: Yes. Because it's literally a race that it's so small, I believe. Let's get deep. You ready? I'm going to piss off somebody with my lack of F1 knowledge. Monaco is a beautiful place, really expensive, a lot of people, rich people there. It's just a lap. So if you have the pole position, nobody loses. So it's got to go. They're trying to get rid of it. Anyways, that was a little deep. F1 talk here on Middays with Mark.
0: 6 days ago, Vamos Brazil.
1: Vamos!
0: World Cup, I'm guessing.
1: And they got eliminated. He was there.
0: Mm-hmm. 2 days ago, La Tour de France is here. Can't wait to see Pogi win again. Vinegar looking strong too. Hopefully he's not gonna wheel suck like always. LMAO.
1: This guy does it all.
0: Just kidding. Laughing emoji, hashtag TDF2026. And then a bike emoji.
1: The Tour de France, F1, soccer. I love JoJo.
2: Le Tour de France.
1: Oh, excuse me.
0: All right, so.
1: Wait. So is that not how you pronounce it?
2: No, I'm just pointing out the Le at the beginning. But isn't
1: that how you normally would pronounce it? Or no? Because you're saying the Le is for LeBron.
2: I'm just suggesting that he put Le at the beginning of his tweet.
1: I understand that. I'm just curious of like Frenchmen, because Joel Embiid is officially a French citizen and an American citizen, right? I believe, right? Okay.
0: Yeah.
1: Do French people pronounce the Tour de France like La Tour de France?
0: I'm assuming so. Right?
1: Because everybody was going nuts.
0: I don't speak French, though.
2: I took Spanish in high school, so good luck.
0: I did too, but I took 1 year of French in middle school. Parlez-vous français?
1: Ooh.
0: Parlez-vous espagnol?
1: Oui, oui.
0: Parlez-vous anglais?
1: Ah. My French, I took like a semester of French, and she said I rolled my tongue really, really well. She did. My French teacher said that when I was a sophomore in high school, that, Sean, you roll your tongue really well.
0: There you go.
1: Now, that wasn't anything. It was.
0: I was just trying to figure out how old you were and if that's, you know, because you can't do that.
1: Well, back in the 90s, John.
0: No, that's what I'm saying. I just needed to process that for a second. All right, so do we make anything of the Embiid silence on Jaylen Brown? Because if we're being fair, he very rarely tweets about anything. Like the end of the Celtics series, he did. You would think, as being a former MVP, they fired Morey. He didn't like Morey at the end, so he's got to be happy about that. But also Bob Myers and Gansey haven't necessarily kissed his ass. I don't know where he is with the 76ers. I don't know if they spoke him. They said they were going to speak with him. Doesn't mean they did. Doesn't mean the conversation was a good one. I don't know. I really don't. But he hasn't tweeted about Jaylen Brown. He hasn't said anything about Jaylen Brown. And Jaylen Brown said nothing about him. So is he going to be back? So here's what I'll say before that. If LeBron's going to come to Philly, based on Rich Paul's whiteboard, the Sixers probably know LeBron wants Embiid here. And they ain't going to trade him if LeBron comes. Remember last week we were actually saying, does LeBron want him here? Do we agree that he probably wants him here?
1: Oh, yeah.
2: It was on the whiteboard for Rich Paul. Yeah,
0: he's a huge talent. And you can understand why LeBron would want him here.
1: Yeah, yeah.
0: If LeBron does not come to Philadelphia, do the 76ers want him here? And what are the chances that they look to move him? I don't know. I mean, I felt like this last week, and I feel like it right now. If there's a deal to be made to shed yourself from that contract, they know that going forward, this isn't the cultural fit that they want. They don't want the guy that you don't know if he's going to be a shoot around. You don't know if he's going to be in team activities. You don't know if he's going to play back-to-backs. I'm sure the Sixers would like to move on from that. Bob Myers doesn't look at Joel Embiid and say, well, that's a former MVP. Like, you don't get rid of talent like that. Bob Myers says, I won 4 championships in Golden State. I'm the freaking guy, not him.
3: I mean, again, like, we have a 4-time NBA champion here.
0: So I also know the way the 76ers have spoken about Embiid, which has been no ass kissing at all. And really, like, hey, he's going to show up for training camp in shape. He can't get in shape in training camp. We'll talk about the back-to-back stuff or whatever. It just feels like, to me, still I think the most logical thing or the most likely scenario is he's back. Who knows, though? Right? Like, do they look at it like they need to have Embiid this year? I don't know what the market is for him out there, Sean.
1: Well, I would just say this. One man's take here, yeah, I think there is something to the silence, right? The fact that we haven't heard from Joel Embiid.
0: So you think there's something to it?
1: I do, on a number of fronts. It could be something as easy as what you just pointed out. Hey, man, look, it's no longer my team. He knows that. You got front office executives hopping on the airwaves with middays with Marks and them saying he's ours right now. Like, you know, he's an ego. He wants to be coddled. He wants to be things said about sure. him the right way. But yeah, I'm not going to sit here and say like the silence is deafening. I'm not going to go that route. But I also want to say that, like, okay, the beginning of the year officially is today at 12:01 p.m. Now, has that held Joel Embiid back from saying some dumb things time to time? Maybe, maybe not. But I would expect to hear from Joel Embiid. I thought I would have. He is with the Sixers. Like, dude, you just landed Jaylen Brown. You mean to tell me that's not worth a tweet, an Instagram post? Like, dude, welcome to the city. Can't wait to get to work.
0: I didn't check his Instagram. Is he active on Instagram?
1: Yeah, he posted a picture of him and the family at the Brazil game.
0: Okay.
1: I'd be curious to hear whether or not Ray agrees with me or not, because to me, like I said, I'm not going to make a mountain out of a molehill going, the silence is deafening.
0: No,
1: but I thought JoJo would have posted something by now. The fact that Jaylen Brown is with your team, and you got to feel pretty damn good about that.
0: Yeah, I think that's a great way of putting it. It's not deafening because he's not active on social media, and typically when he does it, it's not involving basketball.
1: Correct.
0: It's like if you go down and you look at his art, I mean, he literally probably does like 12 tweets a year, and a lot of it, like, there was a bunch of crypto tweets that he had sponsored for crypto.com.
1: What, he got hacked?
0: That are still up there. No, not like Derek Gunn or whoever the other people are.
1: Oh, he was promoting crypto.
0: No. Poor D Gunn, I think, at his. Anyway.
1: Get yours.
0: He doesn't typically do that. So I agree with you. I don't think it's deafening. I think it's notable that he hasn't said anything.
1: That's the word. Notable.
0: Yeah, it's notable, Ray. You agree?
2: Oh, certainly noteworthy. The fact that Jaylen Brown didn't mention him at all. Like, you're telling me there's nobody in that chat. He said chat maybe 10,000 times over the course of 45 minutes. He was paying attention to the chat. He was very aware of what people were saying. He didn't mention Embiid once.
1: What up, chat?
0: All right, so what is that? And it's 100% notable that he didn't even mention his name.
2: And to the Embiid side of this thing, real quick, and we'll try and break that down. Do you think maybe he feels a little certain type of way? You know what he did that he has never done before for Paul George? He went and got on television. He went on national television and recruited that guy. And now ultimately the plan failed. Like, we could all point back to this that, hey, thankfully Paul George.
0: When did he do that? I don't remember that.
2: The finals. The finals that Jaylen Brown won finals MVP. The Celtics were playing and Joel Embiid was sitting up there with NBA Countdown. He was sitting up there with Paul George trying to recruit Paul George. I don't know what their relationship was like after being teammates. But they made it seem like they were at least of his friends in the NBA, friends. And they went and they made that deal. Embiid, maybe the whole, I don't like Daryl Morey. Daryl Morey could go, but that doesn't guarantee you an administration that's going to be favorable to you in the future.
0: To your point, shouldn't he be happy? Haven't the 76ers' chances of winning significantly increased? You got rid of Morey, who you don't like. I don't know how he thinks about Nick Nurse. He may not like Nick Nurse. I don't know. He may not like the owner because he ducks the luxury tax.
2: But what do you know about NBA superstars when they're not involved in the planning of things?
0: He's not happy about it. Right.
1: Yep.
0: He was in the dark and they made the trade and he found out like everybody else.
1: There's no question that the times are changing. It is no longer his team and he knows that.
0: All right. Voice memo, text line 610-632-0975. Phone line 610-632-0975. Your thoughts on the Embiid factor of this. I would also wonder, so Jaylen Brown didn't mention it. Right. See if you can dig up what Brown said about Embiid. You have it? All right, here's Jaylen Brown. Is this on Twitch? This is on a stream after the 76ers beat the Celtics.
4: This is my personal opinion on basketball. Some of y'all might disagree. Flopping has ruined our game. Joel Embiid is a great player, one of the best bigs in basketball history. Flops. He know it. This ain't breaking news. That's just my opinion.
0: No, so you know what? And this is the first time I'm having any that I've heard any of this. He said he's one of the best bigs of all time. I'd say that's a pretty big compliment. He's a flopper. It drives me nuts. It drives me nuts. I'm a Sixer fan.
1: Yeah.
0: He's a flopper. Now, what does Embiid think about that? Is that really enough to worry they're not speaking because he said that? I don't know, man. Like, if you're Joel Embiid, aren't you the one making the phone call and being like, welcome to town?
1: No. That's the issue. Because it's no longer his team. Just think about that. Trade was done without even bringing him in. That's my take. I don't think anybody called Joel Embiid and said we're going to trade for Jaylen Brown. Not that you have to, but in years past, I'm sure they did. I'm sure there wasn't a lot of movement before he spoke to Joel Embiid, or maybe he is so distant. I don't know.
0: I think that's what it is.
1: But one man's take right here, right now, I think it is a changing of the guard, and he knows it.
0: All right, so here's my question. Because Brown, and like you said, like I don't know who said about the chat, how many thousand? There's 27,000 live viewers.
1: Correct.
0: And he kept saying chat, and he was reacting to things from the chat. How many times was Joel Embiid mentioned in the chat?
1: Oh, yeah.
0: Where all he had to do was see, all he had to do was just, like, it's one of the talking points. Everybody wants to know.
1: You're playing with Joel Embiid.
0: So here's my question. He doesn't do that for a reason. Is it because he hadn't talked to Joel and there's hard feelings? Is it because, I don't know if the team would say anything about him, or is the word between Maxey and Edgecombe, he may not be back. Is the word around the organization that they're looking to trade him? Because why else would you not even mention him? Right? Maybe because Joel hadn't reached out and he's mad that he hadn't reached out. Or maybe Jalen reached out. Like, Jalen probably doesn't reach out because he feels like it's Embiid's, you know. And whether or not we can have this argument, because everybody wants to say, but it's Maxey's team. My ass, it's Maxey's team. It's Embiid's team until he's gone. Because he takes the oxygen out of the room every time he walks into it. But, like, so it is his place to, like, of course Maxey and Edgecote should reach out to him. And Embiid's got to reach out to him.
1: It took effort not to mention him.
0: It did. No, you're right. It's a great way of putting it.
1: So
0: he had to really try not to mention him.
1: Why? Now we got to figure out why. What's the reasoning behind it? Hey, just so you know, franchise is going through some changes. You know,
0: if you know he's not going to be there, you're not going to mention it. Or if you know there's a chance he's not going to be there, you don't mention it. No, I
2: just don't know. Like, if you're briefed, if you're Jaylen Brown, like, okay, new organization. Like, this trade's technically by league standards not official for another 15 minutes here.
1: 16 minutes.
2: You got 44?
0: 14 minutes.
1: I got 44.
2: Okay. Whatever.
1: Oh, no, my math was offside.
0: Yeah, it's 14. It's 46.
1: Sorry, you're right.
2: Point notwithstanding, but we're looking at the timing of this.
1: I've been counting it down.
2: I don't know if there's, like, a game to be like, hey, man, so by the way, you know, VJ and Max are your two points of contact right now. You know, it'll all make sense later. I don't know if that's like something that would go down.
1: See, the streaming already a problem, already an issue.
2: Or it's just, you know, these are two guys that the last time we saw the two of them on the floor together, they were drawing back and forth, going back and forth with one another. He said he needs to reprogram his brain. He might need to reprogram his brain from being anti-Embiid for a decade to being, hey, that's my teammate now. And maybe in 45 minutes of a stream, it wasn't enough. But it did take effort not to mention him. It was very notable to me. I was on my way down the shores. This was happening. I ended up going back to the group chat, the live, like, play-by-play. My friends texted about it. And I was like, no Embiid?
0: Did he mention LeBron at all?
1: I don't think so.
0: He knows there's LeBron rumors. Yeah, no. The Rich Paul stuff wasn't out there. Maybe after the Rich Paul stuff, he would talk about it.
1: I don't think he mentioned LeBron. He didn't even mention Tatum.
0: Yeah, well, I think there's hard feelings.
1: Oh, definitely. But that was him going, Brad Stevens is getting all the slack for this trade, but there is some stuff, other stuff that we have. We played the cut.
0: And the owner.
1: Maybe. Yeah. And he said, I wish I was privy to all the information, too. Right. They're holding things back.
0: Right.
1: But it took effort not to mention Joel Embiid. When you think about the 76ers, in your Jalen Brown's perspective, you've been battling with this franchise for the 10-plus years you've been in the league. It is Joel Embiid's team. He did not mention him. There is a reason why. Why was
0: it? I think Embiid didn't reach out, and that makes him feel a certain way.
1: Could be.
0: Right? Like, don't you reach out because that's the right thing to do, and unless Embiid is that unhappy and he's still pissed at the franchise and everything else. Remember Embiid, it's like, oh, well, this is the exit interview with the media, and hurry up because I got to put my kid to bed.
1: Don't even bring that up, John. I forgot about that. Good grief.
0: That's the last we heard of Joel Embiid.
1: Yep.
0: So after they got swept by the Knicks.
1: Let me ask you this question, because this was asked to me over the weekend. Isn't it now, because we were all gung-ho, we hit the reset button, time to move them, you got to do what you got to do. Do you still feel that same way with
0: Joel? Yeah, of course. Well, after LeBron makes his decision...
1: Well, you can't do that to LeBron.
0: But also, like, the Jalen Brown stuff does make it more interesting with Embiid. Because now you're not relying on Embiid as much. And, the talent's there, without a doubt. It's just, now, does he work even less with what the Sixers are trying to do? Because does he take a back seat on what you're trying to do offensively? Jalen Brown's going to want to score and shoot. And he's going to want the ball in his hands. Edgecombe and Maxey, like, I worry a little bit about Maxey deferring to Jalen Brown, or like not being the player that we saw him be last year. And I'm good with it because he needs that.
1: Oh yeah.
0: But Embiid's got to get his however many shots a game. I mean, Jesus. He's going to score close to 30 a game. He's going to, between the free throws and everything else, he's going to shoot the ball 20 times a game.

0: And it's clear that he saw a way to get rid of Paul George and Gansey included, but Bob Myers was here before Gansey for the full year. And he knows whether or not Joel Embiid is an issue behind the scenes.
1: I mean, again, like, well, he's a four-time NBA champion.
0: Yeah. He is. If you're trying to build culture, I don't know if you can do that with a 12, 13-year vet in Joel Embiid.
2: Listen to Gansey's answer with us. Well, he's here right now.
0: Correct.
2: Or he's ours right now is what he said. That's not a... You could very easily say, like, oh, yeah, Joel Embiid, absolutely. Like, they didn't even do that.
0: He said he was going to go fly and see him the next week, which that was 2 weeks ago.
2: May or may not have happened. Ooh. Who knows if they actually spoke? Who knows how what the conversation was like? Joel might be like, you know, F you guys. Who knows? I don't know. Pretty interesting.
0: Oh, yeah, definitely. Definitely interesting.
2: Brett Petrilli, the co-founder of Club Hertz.
0: Oh, we got Club Hertz update coming up this week, too. Big one.
2: We do?
0: Oh, yeah.
2: He's pledging to shave my back for a year if LeBron comes to Philly.
0: Got a winner.
2: Like, that's something, right?
0: That's good.
2: No one wants to shave my back other than my daughters who fight to do it.
3: Right. I wouldn't want to take that opportunity away from your daughters.
2: Right.
3: Yeah. They seem very jazzed about it, so I would prefer not to take that out.
2: Yeah, like, you're supposed to pledge to something humiliating. Or something that you wouldn't normally do. That's what I'm trying to get through to you. I'm not telling you I have a good suggestion right now. I'm still considering it. But you need to come up with a better suggestion for what you would do other than just creating LeBron content.
0: How about, like, right, well, eat a cheesesteak every day. Okay. Eat a cheesesteak every day.
2: Eat only cheesesteaks for your meals for a month. Like the
0: full NBA season.
2: The supersize it thing, yeah, where the guy ate just McDonald's for every meal. The only meal you can eat is a cheesesteak for a month.
0: Ray's like, I'll change my profile picture to LeBron.
2: Would you do that, Ray?
3: No.
0: Aren't you Mr. Walker?
3: I'm actually not doing anything anymore.
0: Walk to Cleveland. I want you to walk to Cleveland.
2: One.
0: Come on.
2: Walk to, where's he from? Akron?
0: Yeah.
2: Yeah, walk to Akron.
0: Just a kid from Akron, John.
2: Maybe drive to Akron. How about that? What if you drove to Akron and you went to his high school and you did an update from his high school? That would be your pledge.
0: And go do a podcast from Windhorse's porch.
3: Yeah. Works for me. Both those sound like great options to me. I don't.
0: Or yeah.
2: All right, coming up, news at noon. More Rich Paul, a Paul Pierce take, and an important safety information for a Midwest state. 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
3: Star Hutton, I'm Ray Dunn with this Fanatic Sports Update. Sixers rumored to be on LeBron's list as Rich Paul and Max Kellerman talked on their podcast on Saturday morning. LeBron James running through his options. Is Philadelphia on there?
5: Philadelphia, everything changed.
6: Do they have his attention, as Windhorst is reporting?
5: How could you not have the attention when you have Maxey, Edgecombe, Brown, and Embiid?
3: Well, they've got LeBron's attention. They've got contracts with two different guards over the weekend. Anthony Simons, a two-year, $12 million deal. Caleb Love also signed to a two-way deal. Flyers extended a five-year offer. She worth $90 million to Leo Carlson. It would cost them four first-round picks, but they're star hunting. And they're also potentially interested in a reunion with Claude Giroux. We'll keep you updated on both those stories. Phillies lost 5-2 to the Royals on Sunday. The big news of the weekend, though, was five All-Stars. Jhoan Duran, Christopher Sanchez, Bryce Harper, Kyle Schwarber, and Brandon Marsh. 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

0: Sharks on a Monday. So much to talk about. So, Sean, I said this before. I need to talk about the Flyers because they've just made somebody the highest paid player in the league. They may not be with the Flyers, but just by putting that offer sheet means that the Ducks,
1: yeah,
0: if they match it, he's going to be the highest paid player in the league, right?
1: The Flyers, like our Flyers.
0: Philadelphia Flyers. Leo Carlson signed to an offer sheet. All they have to do is pay him $18 million a year and give up 4 first-round draft picks.
1: Leo!
0: Not a lot.
1: That's it.
0: Jason Rutitis joins us at 1 o'clock to discuss.
1: Oh, great.
0: They have until Friday to match the offer sheet. Otherwise, if they don't, the Flyers give up the 4 first-rounders, but they get a 21-year-old. I mean, I'm not going to tell you I knew a lot about Leo before this all happened. Sean, you know me.
1: Yeah.
0: But he seems like he's pretty good. Had 29 goals last year.
1: Yeah, he was the second overall pick in the 2023 draft. It's wild that, you know, they seem to have some things cooking out there in Anaheim with Gauthier, who's formerly of the Flyers, right? I don't know if he ever was officially a Flyers member of the franchise, whatever. But still, they had some good young pieces. So, be interesting to hear, like, the realistic way of looking at whether or not he'll be matched, because it seems like a no-brainer, but that's why we have Martinez on, man, because nobody knows hockey, more hockey than him, that's for sure.
0: Mm. All right, well, Martinez at 1 o'clock. We'll get back to all the 76ers stuff and the Phillies after the news and noon with Ray. What do you got?

0: Z
1: with Ray Dunn.
2: All right, we're going to start out with Rich Paul, since we've been talking Rich Paul already today. Obviously, the big conversation for us was what he had to say about LeBron James and the Sixers. But Rich Paul's former client, Ben Simmons, been in the news. A week ago, we were debating the merits of bringing him back, which just shows you how quickly things can change in a town. Thank you, Jaylen Brown, for that. Rich Paul shared his advice to Ben Simmons and offered maybe a little bit of a lifeline in terms of a return for Simmons.
3: I remember having a conversation, me and Ben talking. You got so much left in the tank, bro. And by the way, if you just become a pick and roll five at the end of games because you're able to, your playmaking ability makes you a different rolling big. You see so many rolling bigs with low IQ. You actually have a high IQ.
4: Like,
3: so at worst case scenario, if you just become, we know what the defense
4: was. Kind of Bill Walton on wheels, you know?
3: You know it was all first team, all defense.
4: Yes!
3: Right?
4: He could guard all five positions.
3: So if you just become that, where you rolling down the lane, dunk, man rotates over, kick to the, if
4: make
3: you just
4: the right
3: become
4: read
3: that,
4: and perfect
3: you're
4: pass.
3: You're a $30 million player. Just.
5: Man, I'm I don't need to hear anything else, Sean.
6: How dare you bring up Bill Walton's name talking anything Ben Simmons. It's the heart. It's the want. There's so much more. Oh, by the way, yeah, you're going to have him on the floor at the end of games? Brilliant, Rich. Oh, I'll tell you what, Rich. You are. Oh, Jaylen Brown better not be in the same room with you because you are by far the smartest man in that room. You can't have Ben Simmons on the floor at the end of games.
5: But he can defend all five positions. And Ray, he was an all-defensive player. I don't know if you knew that.
2: I do remember that happening.
5: Oh, you do? Okay.
2: Yeah. No, that did happen.
5: Yeah, man, listen, it's like $30 million a year. That's what you'll get paid. Absolutely. I could totally see that.
6: I could see him getting a contract, getting paid, sure.
5: You but, can?
6: Yeah.
5: Why? Because they weren't available. No one wanted to sign him last year.
6: No, it keeps catching fish, Ben. Stop talking about the league. Just move on.
5: No, I'm sorry, I forgot. Bring Ben home. Hashtag.
2: BBH. Rich Paul want to bring him home to Clutch Sports?
5: Well, how about this? All right, Sean. All right, you want to do a tattoo? I got something else for you.
6: What?
5: I got something else for you. LeBron signs here. Guess who comes with him?
6: No.
5: And it ain't Bronny.
6: It's too many chefs in the kitchen.
5: His name's Ben.
6: Too many cooks in the kitchen. Stay away, Ben.
5: Ray?
2: You know what?
6: No, Ray.
2: I've seen the vision here. This is how badly I want LeBron James. If LeBron said, I'm only coming here if you give Ben Simmons another shot, I'm signing LeBron and I'm doing what I have to do.
5: Of course you are.
6: Can't hang with that.
5: They can bring Bronny and Ben.
6: LeBron,
2: yeah, Bronny's already here in my eyes.
6: I would sign up for Bronny. I don't have an issue with Bronny. I don't care.
2: I'd be down in Wilmington all the time.
6: I was gonna
2: say, kidding me?
6: Right down the road. It's a good organization. They got actually good people that run that place down there.
5: Oh,
6: so
5: for sure.
6: Knock yourself out. Have fun down there in Delaware. Ben Simmons? No, dude. The water's warmer in the Caribbean. Stay down.
5: Okay,
6: there.
5: So you would say no to LeBron James if it meant Ben Simmons as well.
6: LeBron knows better.
5: I'm asking you a direct question. If Rich, because this is a Rich Paul production.
6: He's poison.
5: Okay, if Rich Paul says, listen, LeBron's willing to come, but we need, Clutch Sports needs Ben to be signed. Yes or no, Sean?
6: He has, as Pat Riley once said, the disease of me.
5: Answer the question.
6: I'm passing. I'm saying we're good. We don't need anything more. We got Jaylen Brown, we got VJ Edgecombe, and we got Tyrese Maxey. We are building it the right way. We don't need Ben Simmons.
5: You're selfish.
6: No, I'm not. He
5: Your
6: is.
5: Your hatred for Ben Simmons would prevent LeBron from coming here?
6: He was a cancer. They gave him the keys to the franchise before he even played a minute in uniform. People have just making excuse after excuse for this guy.
5: Right, and now he can sit on the bench.
6: Want nothing to do with Ben Simmons.
2: And I would say,
7: thanks, Ben Simmons,
2: for bringing LeBron to Philly, man.
6: Uh-uh.
5: All right.
2: Moving on. Paul Pierce. I know you guys have been dying to hear what Paul Pierce had to say about Jaylen Brown and the trade.
5: I heard it.
2: Oh, did you?
5: I heard it.
2: Well, let's take a listen to it.
8: You know, I don't know what happened behind the scenes.
9: You're only a little disappointed? I'm shocked. Like,
8: well, I saw, well, once the writing comes on the wall, you know what's going to happen. So you're able to digest it a little. Yeah. It's like if you have a family member who's dying, and it's like when they die, you saw it coming. Yeah. It sucks, but you know, and like when it happens, it's like out of the blue, it's different.
2: That was about 20 seconds from a longer minute 30 answer where Paul Pierce does not at all seem bothered by Jaylen Brown being a 76er.
5: Nope. What does he care? But he's right. Anybody that after they tried to train him for Giannis, and it's just not that. If you follow the NBA closely enough, and I pay attention to Boston media, this has been talked about. There's been a lot of rumors, and it's been pretty well known that they were choosing Tatum and Mazzulla over Jaylen Brown, and they did. And once the Giannis thing didn't happen, the only thing that surprises me is they got what they got for Jaylen Brown, which is a bad contract and some draft picks.
6: Yeah, essentially the word was that they were trying to move him. They were going to attach a first-round pick to anybody that would take Paul George. And then all of a sudden you know what? Here's Jaylen Brown.
5: Yeah.
6: Wait, what? Yeah, nobody can believe it. Celtics fans are in their feelings and then some. It's insanity that this deal went down. And a lot of us are still waiting like, okay, what else? There's something else.
5: What shoe's going to drop now? You know, I checked in on Friday to the afternoon show, and I guess Thursday. I guess the reason no one got back to me on Tony Maz is they were off on Thursday.
6: Huh.
5: But the subs were ranking worst trades in Boston history, and it's not number one, but they were talking about it in the top five. Number one,
6: Babe Ruth.
5: Babe Ruth.
6: Yeah.
5: Babe
6: tough
5: Ruth.
6: To beat that. Yeah. But it's up there.
5: It's up there. Yeah, it is.
2: If we get half, not even half, a quarter of what the Yankees got out of Babe Ruth.
6: How good was Babe Ruth, Ray?
2: The greatest deal ever.
6: I mean what did Babe Ruth actually do?
2: Drank a lot of beer, ate hot dogs.
5: Hot dogs, yes.
2: And smoked dingers.
5: And he did it on beer and hot dogs.
2: That's right.
5: Unlike Barry Bonds.
6: Against plumbers. Yeah, no, I kid. In 1920, he had 54 bombs, 21, 59. He went 35, 41, 46, 25, 47. And 27, when he was 32 years old, he had 60. He went 54,
5: had
6: 46.
5: Had to be on 40. Testosterone.
6: Yeah, he was doing it all. It was the Balco deal.
5: They juiced the ball, too, that year, yep.
6: It was gummies. Babe was eating
5: juiced
6: the gummies.
5: The greenies.
6: The greenies.
5: Yep.
2: Speaking of balls.
5: Yeah.
2: LeVar.
5: Yeah, what is this?
2: He did a podcast with all the Ball brothers.
5: But like, why is this a new thing? Because I saw it on whatever blog, and it's like, hold on, they haven't. Is this a new show, or is this the first time I've heard of it for a good reason?
2: No, I think this is the first run of it.
5: Oh, awesome!
2: I don't know if you realize, Lonzo's not too busy, LiAngelo's not too busy, and LeVar is freshly divorced, looking for something.
5: Oh, are they divorced?
2: Do. Yes, that came down about a week or two ago.
5: Big surprise!
2: Yeah,
5: and LeVar has time on his hands. I thought he was really busy too.
2: Well, he's trying to get all the Ball brothers on the same team. I don't know if you heard about that one, but he's trying again. This was the best thing that came out of it, though, and this is a safety announcement to all the good people of Minnesota. Rob in Minnesota, I'm thinking of you specifically while I'm playing this right here. You are marked safe from the Melo ball driving.
0: So what kind of whips we rolling these days, man? I know, Melo, you got like 12 cars, man. Which one you rolling in these days?
10: Watch out, Sprinter.
0: He said, watch out.
11: You got a driver.
0: Oh, you got a driver? They said you was too busy running into folks, man.
2: Making jokes about him getting car accidents, but don't worry, LaMelo now has a driver. The first thing the Timberwolves did was ensure that man only drives in the paint.
5: Mm. Now, when he's driving, is he wearing... Remember LeVar came out with the shoe? Do you remember the shoe?
6: Oh, yeah.
2: Oh, yeah.
6: Oh, do I?
5: The name? You remember?
6: The name of the shoe?
5: Yeah. Remember, it was a whole brand, and
6: oh, it was the box.
5: They must have lost millions off of that.
6: They had the slides. I don't know.
5: Oh, they didn't make any money off that. Are you crazy? All of them stopped wearing it.
6: Yeah, but
2: Lonzo's ankle problems on it.
6: Yeah, not even the shoe, but the big baller brand.
5: Big baller brand.
6: Yeah, so I don't know.
5: He wears Pumas now.
6: What was the name of the shoe?
5: No, it was Big Baller Brand.
6: Oh, okay.
5: The MB01, 02, 03, and 04.
6: I always knew LaMelo was going to be a problem in the NBA. I just knew it because of how he was able to shoot it and like Steph and somewhat. I was actually a Lonzo guy coming out of college, right? Kansas? Was he at Kansas?
5: I don't even know.
2: UCLA?
6: UCLA. That's what it was. My bad.
5: Which one?
6: Lonzo was a point guard at UCLA, and he was nasty. He was special.
5: I like him.
6: With passing. So
5: Before he got hurt, he was a good player.
6: He had an ugly shot, though.
5: He was very like Andre Miller. As a comp, he wasn't super athletic.
6: Yeah.
5: He was really a true point guard. He was a good player.
6: Yeah, he was special at passing.
5: He was
6: the ball.
5: A good player. And then once the knee happened, he's cooked. He's
6: and
5: like
6: he
5: bone on bone.
6: He can't shoot.
5: No. Yeah, he was never a shooter.
6: Yeah. But LaMelo is a hell of a shooter, and I am not a LaMelo fan, but it is intriguing. You're going to have him and Ann up there, and it's a pretty good team, and no one is believing in it. We talked about this, so everybody's on one side. That's just going to be a bad matchup. Well, watch. It will work, and they'll end up winning the West. Who knows? As long as he's not driving, though, because he does have an issue. He is very immature behind the wheel. You know, he hasn't been held accountable. He ran over a kid's foot leaving. He spent every time. There's video, like, literally, you know how people are waiting around out of the into the parking lot at Citizens Bank Park, the fans.
5: Yeah.
6: You get a little glance, people pulling out of
5: He ran over his foot.
6: And not only that, like, every single time he pulls out, he's burning out, lighting them up. It's like, dude, relax. You're in the middle of Charlotte.
5: The big baller brand received an F rating from the Better Business Bureau due to numerous complaints regarding poor customer service and delayed deliveries.
6: I'm shocked.
5: Yeah, they lost some money and had a bunch of lawsuits. Big baller brand. But LeVar, you remember in the Hay game, we had LeVar on a couple times.
6: LeVar never turned down an opportunity to speak.
5: He did not.
6: Get him on right now.
5: And I'm sad that he's back.
2: I believe that's one of South Junius' earliest biggest successes.
5: LeVar?
2: Where he was able to get the LeVar
5: number. He booked LeVar?
2: LeVar, yeah.
5: Oh, who doesn't want LeVar?
2: I mean, at the time.
5: Remember he beat Jordan one-on-one?
6: Never lost.
5: Yeah.
6: What did he say to the one blondie from Fox Sports? I don't want to hear from you unless I'm making something for food. Remember that? He was on Cowherd's show?
5: Yeah.
6: Whitlock put you in your place.
5: All right. Yeah, he was good. He was good. All right, Phillies split their first, so it's a weird series because they were off on Friday, right?
6: Yeah, yes. It was a little weird.
5: And it was Saturday, Sunday, and then today's the game.
2: Yeah,
5: so it's the third game of the series. They split the first two. Lizardo good on Saturday night. Nola good last night, went 7 innings and only gave up 3 runs. No walks. That's swings and misses, Ray.
2: The innings eater is back.
5: Hey, so listen. At least give me that I'm fair with Nola, and I've been less worried about acquiring the starter than most people, right? Nola's fine. For the most part. As long as he gives you the quality Nola starter. He was really good outside early yesterday. Nola was fine. 7 innings, 3 runs, 7 strikeouts, no walks. Phillies lose. Back at it today with Chris Sanchez. The big story from the weekend is the All-Star. And they were in Philadelphia for the announcement.
6: Incredible.
5: Who was it? Was it Chris Myers or was it?
6: Yeah, it was Chris Myers and Dontrell Willis.
5: It was. I'm like, kind of. They were outside of Independence Mall, across from, right near the Liberty Bell. It was pretty cool,
6: dude. Fox, they hang on to you. That's for sure. You get in with Fox.
5: Chris Myers must have some pictures or something. I don't know what's going on.
6: Not too many outlets will hang on to you that long.
5: He's the worst.
6: Actually, give him some credit on that.
5: Yep. Anyway, Sanchez, no surprise. Schwarber, no surprise. Duran, no surprise. Brandon Marsh is your lone starter. Congratulations to Marshy. He keeps hitting home runs, still doing it. Bryce Harper makes the All-Star game via the Legends pick by Rob Manfred, the commissioner.
6: Now, what did that mean?
5: It means the commissioner gets to pick somebody because the commissioner gets to pick somebody.
6: Understood. But does that mean that he was not getting in without that?
5: Correct.
6: Ouch.
5: Well, he might have made it as a replacement. If guys ended up bowing out or something,
6: that's not good.
5: Here's the thing. Here's why it doesn't bother me. Because I haven't saw Phillies fans on social media saying like, "Oh, he had to have the commissioner get him in." Bryce Harper's having a really good first half. Like, what are we talking about here?
6: He's deserving. And then Freddie Freeman and Olson are at first.
5: Got better numbers than Freddie Freeman. So Olson and Freddie Freeman were voted in / picked by the players.
6: Gotcha.
5: Harper's numbers are better than Freddie Freeman. And I'm a Freddie Freeman fan. I think he's amazing. Been an amazing player, Hall of Fame player.
6: Yeah.
5: Like, what are we talking about? But this happens all the time where other guys will get in ahead of you. Bryce Harper deserves to make it. It's in Philadelphia. Why wouldn't you do the Legends pick? So I don't want to hear he didn't deserve it. No, he deserves it.
6: Not at all. He deserved to be in by voting. He deserved to be in whatever way you want. So if the MLB got it right, good on them for doing so.
5: They got it right.
6: Yeah. It's a huge deal. Oh, I just want to ask this question. Why are we not having a celebrity softball game?
2: I'm upset about that, too.
6: What's going on there?
5: Kevin Hart wasn't available and he was the only one that would play. I'm not sure.
6: I actually watched the celebrity all-star game or softball games because they normally roll it after the home run derby. It rolls right into it.
2: Correct.
5: And they tape it.
6: Correct.
5: Right.
6: So
5: So that's where I turned the TV off, is when the celebrity softball game.
6: Oh, come on, man. You don't want to see Machine Gun Kelly running around the base path high on acid?
5: I'm watching the Rock and Jock softball game on MTV. It's better. No, I have no interest in the celebrity game, but it's fine. Like, I don't know why they're not doing it. I'm fine with it.
6: Well, we got enough We got enough going on down there. You can't throw a celebrity softball game in.
5: But the big story, I would say, outside of that, Ray, is Zach Wheeler being snubbed from the All-Star game, in large part because Paul Skeens made the team because he was the Pirates' lone representative. Hey, look at Skeens' numbers. They ain't good. He's got an ERA closer to 4 than 3, and his record's under 500. Now, you can say, all right, well, that's based on reputation, and Skeens has been one of the better starting pitchers in the majors the last couple of years. What the hell is Zach Wheeler? Zach Wheeler's been a top three, top five starter in the league for 5 straight years. So if there's a guy that deserves to make it based on reputation and what he's doing right now, it's Zach Wheeler.
6: Yep.
5: But because you need one representative from every team, and I'm not that familiar with the Pirates lineup. I guess Skeens was the one guy you could do. Now, Wheeler may end up making the team because guys bow out or they can't go. Like, if the Miz pitches on his current schedule, he's not going to be able to pitch in the game. And Sanchez would likely get the start. That would mean you could sub Wheeler in only if the Phillies move around the rotation. Because as it stands right now, Wheeler's supposed to pitch on Sunday, and you cannot pitch on Sunday and be eligible for the All-Star game as a starting pitcher.
6: How about that?
5: But no, Wheeler is 1,000% snubbed. And he should have made the All-Star team. If you look at the numbers, you look at, I mean, geez, he missed a month of the season, and he's still having an All-Star year, right?
2: Yeah, Logan Webb made it. Got a higher ERA than Skeens, and I get it. We're going down the whole lone representative stuff for everyone.
5: You got to do it.
2: But, I mean, I would go look. I don't even know what the strikeout numbers are between the two of them. Wheeler might have more strikeouts than him. He's made 2-3 less starts than him, and he's close to him in innings. Like,
5: if you don't have the lone representative, Wheeler's easily in. I just want to know how the guy in his mid-30s that has been pulling up, like, I don't think he makes the Hall of Fame, but based on the last 5 years, it sure as hell looks like he could if he did that his entire career.
2: Right.
5: Been one of the best starters in baseball for 5, 6, 7 years. And he doesn't get the benefit of the doubt? Like, give me a break.
2: Wheeler is absolutely going to be this generation's, like, in 20 years, we're sitting here like, oh, you just don't get it. This guy didn't get his due in his time. He was really good. There'll be some veterans committee that makes the push for him, I'm sure, at some point. Because anyone that's played against him or watched him now at this point understands just how good he is, and yet somehow he gets continually left out of any accolade that he deserves.
5: Yep. Well, I mean, hopefully he gets in. I don't know if the Phillies are going to move around his start to do it. Because the Brewers sound like they're not going to move the Miz's start. He's going to pitch Tuesday, Sunday, which would make him ineligible to start in the game, which would be great for Sanchez. And the Miz even talked about how that would be really cool if Sanchez started in front of the home crowd. He also is praying for a rainout so he doesn't have to pitch on Sunday so he can actually start in the All-Star game. How do the Brewers not move around the rotation so he can do it?
6: Sanchez on the mound today, -205, taking on the Royals.
5: Correct.
6: How about that?
5: Big favorites. So, Wheeler got screwed. And it's not cool, man. He deserves it. So, hopefully, I hope they make him an All-Star even if he can't pitch because he deserves it.
6: Oh, yeah. I agree.
5: Well, there you go. One more thing. Bryce Harper wants to be in the Home Run Derby only if he can find a pitcher. I don't think his dad can do it because he hasn't thrown since the last time he was in the Home Run Derby.
6: All right.
5: I need Bryce Harper in the Home Run Derby. Ray, you agree?
2: Yeah. Him and Schwarber.
5: Him and Schwarber. Yep.
6: Schwarber said he'd do it unless his back is acting up. I know about a bad back. I also know about pitching.
5: That's what I'm saying.
6: You need me in there?
5: Could you groove? Because you know where you need to throw for Schwarber? You just need the meatball that's
6: inside.
5: About belt high, inner hat. Yep.
6: Yeah.
5: And he clubs him.
6: Harper, more of extension, little out over the plate, I would say on the outside, but I would fall in line with what he wants. Yeah, Bryce, where you need it. Yeah. I could just, boom, hit
5: the spot.
6: Larry
5: Boa do it? Boa throws, been known to throw batting practice. Bryce said that he's not doing it unless he has a pitcher that can do it. And I don't know, I didn't hear anything other than that.
6: Well, he's on a major league franchise. I would hope they have somebody there that could help him out.
2: Maybe they didn't have a left-handed guy to throw BP to them.
6: That's true.
2: Why they struggled against lefties to start the season. So
6: I tell you what.
2: You hope, but this franchise, you never know. I
5: mean, this place. Coming up. All right, we're getting back into the LeBron stuff. What would you do? What would you pledge for LeBron James to come to the 76ers? We have a lot of voice memos on what's going on with the Sixers and LeBron James. And Jaylen Brown and everything else. That's coming up next. Middays with Marks, 97.5 The Fanatic.
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2: Darhan, I'm Ray Dunn with this Fanatic Sports Update, and that's the story for the two winter teams in town. The 76ers and Flyers both making a look moves right now in their offseason for the Sixers. A big story with them right now, the interest that LeBron James may have in being a 76er. Rich Paul on his podcast with Max Kellerman talking about the interest in the Sixers.
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12: So they have his attention, as Windhorst is reporting?
11: How could you not have the attention when you have Maxey, Edgecombe, Brown, and Embiid?
2: Outside of those guys, they also signed Anthony Simons and Caleb Love, two guards to add to the Sixers roster. The Flyers extend a five-year offer sheet worth $90 million to Leo Carlson over the weekend. It would cost them four first-round picks, but a big deal out there for the Anaheim Ducks to try and match. They're also rumored to have interest in a Claude Giroux reunion. We'll talk to Jason Mertedis coming up at 1 o'clock. Phillies lost 5-2 to the Royals on Sunday. The big news of the week, get five All-Stars for the Phillies. Joan Duran, Christopher Sanchez, Bryce Harper, Kyle Schwarber, and Brandon Marsh gets to start out there in the outfield for the National League. 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

0: Mornings with Marks on the phone line. On the Davis Honda text line, voice memos coming in. 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Name, location, occupation. I guess a lot of people on the text line are making NOLA jokes, saying, oh, Bryce Harper needs a home run derby pitcher.
1: Aaron Nola, step on up.
0: We have one on the pitching staff.
2: Yeah, well, Nola had a pretty good start yesterday, so you got to build off of that.
0: It's good.
1: Yeah.
0: It's good. All right. So, Ray, let's get to some of the voice memos on the Davis Honda text line. A lot of discussion with LeBron James. Not surprisingly, a lot of negative LeBron stuff. And I've never been you were a big LeBron fan. I've never been a big LeBron fan other than he's an amazing player. But I've never, I was always a Jordan guy.
3: Yeah, LeBron was, we were watching him in high school. Number one overall pick, went to Cleveland, wink, wink. Gee, I wonder how that happened. That's amazing luck right there.
0: Yep.
3: Anyways, and loved watching him compete out there by himself, flying around. You ever just throw on YouTube and you could just go ahead and look at old LeBron highlights? He took on everybody. He was 1 versus 5. There was a game we were talking about where he scored what? Right, what was it, 30 straight points against the Pistons in the playoffs?
4: Yeah, in fact.
0: 30 straight points?
3: Something like that.
0: Something like that.
3: Yeah.
0: Well, and by the way, if you want, you and Sam Ostry jumped on, was it Saturday morning?
3: Saturday morning.
0: And you did a live stream for I forget how long, and rave reviews, lots of views. So that's why you want to subscribe to us on 97.5 The Fanatic on YouTube. We got a bunch of subscribers over the weekend. Dutsy's working so hard. 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You can watch us on the Fanatic YouTube channel. But Sean, I would say that this show is definitely at the forefront of YouTube for what we're trying to do with our content.
3: Oh, yeah, absolutely. Absolutely. We are all over the YouTube channel. We're going to continue to do more YouTube stuff. I'm talking breaking news.
0: When breaking news happens, we will be there.
3: Summer League. Believe me, Bernard is probably upset. He can't say it, but he's definitely frustrated that everything took place while he was out of the country. So he's
0: on his honeymoon. Now, will this doom his marriage? Will he never forgive her for this happening?
3: No, I think we're safe in that category. Okay, but Sam is pretty darn good in his own right, too. So we got great voices.
0: All right, let's get to some voice memos on LeBron. What we got?
5: I got a sneaking suspicion. Joel Embiid has not really been mentioned by Jaylen Brown, by the Sixers, by Maxey, anybody lately. What's going on? Joel Embiid should be mentioned by at least JB at least once during a 40-hour stream. I got a sneaking suspicion that our old friend Bob Meyer is talking to his old team in Golden State. What if VJ Edgecombe and Joel Embiid somehow became Steph Curry? And that landed us LeBron. Then you have a starting lineup of Maxey.
0: You can just stop it. You can just stop it. The Warriors aren't trading Steph Curry.
3: Whoa, whoa, whoa.
0: Better chance of
3: time out.
0: Me walking the Golden State.
3: Yeah, Steph is hanging it up. His jersey will be in the rafters. They're gonna should build him a statue already. He's 4-time NBA champion, all with the Warriors. He ain't going nowhere. That's why they're running it back. They're bringing back Steve Kerr, Draymond. They're gonna try and do it the right way. Good luck though.
0: Remember, Draymond Barkley was saying you have no chance to win a title, and Draymond's all right, but we can lead the league in attendance and. To them, it's not all about winning a championship. They know they can't win a championship. And if Bron went to Golden State, he would definitely give them a better chance. Mm-hmm. But you're making that decision not based on the best chance to win a championship. That's in Philadelphia.
3: Yeah.
0: If Bron wants to win a championship, if he wants the best shot to win a championship, it's here. All right, what else do we have, Ray?
6: Steve from Yardley here. Listen, LeBron, as kind of fake as it looked, the crying and when you did it in Cleveland, I can tell you this, man. It won't be fake like that in Philadelphia. Imagine what it looked like in Cleveland when you won that championship, what it's going to look like here in Philly when you win. It will go up right there with when the Birds won their first one. I'm telling you right now, we are starving for a championship. Nothing better in your legacy than to bring one to Philadelphia when we are starving for one. Let's bring it in. Bring it, LeBron.
0: 44 years. When next season ends, when they crown the next champion, it'll be 2027. LeBron James coming to Philadelphia and winning a championship would be the biggest story in this city's history, sports history. maybe history. Might be bigger than the Constitution being signed.
2: Might as well.
0: Yeah, like who the hell? They didn't have social media in 1776. It couldn't possibly be bigger than that.
2: My favorite part, though, right, is that of that last caller, texter right there. Voice memo, excuse me. Get him in. And he might be the fake crying. Like LeBron can't win. First of all, dude, they were down 3-1 against the Golden State Warriors. They come back and win that. Have Cleveland ever won a championship? I don't think they ever won a championship.
0: No. It was 50-some years. Yeah, because we know the Browns haven't.
2: All sports.
0: The Indians so lost.
2: Brings the one title to Cleveland.
0: His hometown.
2: Down 3-1, sheds a few tears. He's like, oh, the fake crying. Like, dude.
0: And he was being positive about LeBron, too.
2: It's like, come on, man.
0: That's funny.
2: Yeah, it's good. It's good.
0: All right, Ray, what do we got?
2: Bring him to Philly.
4: Steve, delivery driver, Acton, New Jersey. I'm still over the moon about the Sixers and this Jaylen Brown trade. Let's go. The process has come full circle. Ben Simmons 1, Jaylen Brown 3, and he comes home to the Sixers. Let's go.
2: Now, normally I vibe with Steve, and we appreciate the enthusiasm, but no, we want no part of Ben Simmons. Ben Simmons can stay fishing in the Atlantic, Pacific, wherever he is. Just nowhere near here. All right?
0: Stay,
2: no? No. No, no, no, no. Please. Just, I like... His career is cooked. If he wants to earn it, go work in the G League. Go sign a contract. Go like, you know what? I'm going to go play for a G League team, prove my worth there, show you that I could be somewhat of a player that can help a franchise, earn your stripes, and then I could revisit the conversation. But as far as right now, I'm not handing him a thing. Not a summer league or not even a invite to a summer camp. No. Zero.
0: Hmm. All right. Well, I would. That's for sure. Yeah, he can come off the bench in garbage minutes and play the dunker position five minutes a night, something like that. All right. Any more, Ray?
7: Hello, gentlemen. This is Michigan Elliott. You know, is there a world where the Sixers trade Joel for, like Domantas Sabonis and, like, another guy and, like, get one of the picks back or something? Or do we think, like they may even get weirder and try and trade for, like, Anthony Davis or something like that? You know what I mean? Because LeBron is familiar with him, and Sixers are like, hey, I don't know exactly what we're thinking about it. You know, like, I don't know. But what I would do if LeBron gets here is the only thing I would go as far as to do is I would go to a Knicks fan and shake his hand and say congratulations. That's as far as I would go.
0: Yeah, I mean, they could trade Embiid, sure. Not if LeBron comes here. I would think LeBron, based on Rich Paul's whiteboard exercise, that Embiid would be here. And LeBron do you think LeBron views the team better with or without Embiid? With Embiid. Now, he may come here and play with him and be like, oh, I don't want anything to do with this guy. I don't know. I mean, if you're Embiid, mm-hmm. you would have to be excited, even though you're Embiid and this was always your team. Now you have people invading on your team.
2: Mm-hmm.
0: But still, Joel Embiid, LeBron James, Jaylen Brown, Tyrese Maxey, VJ Edgecombe. Are you kidding me with that?
2: Yeah.
0: That's a dream team.
2: I just look at everything we know, they know, Bob Myers and Mike Gansey. The Sixers still have an unprotected in 2033, first-round pick. Plus, they got a couple swaps as well. And I just feel like, again, it's notable that he was not mentioned. It's notable that he has not said anything about Jaylen Brown being signed to the Sixers. This very well could end with Joel Embiid no longer a part of this organization.
0: Could. I think there's a shot.
2: Yep.
0: All right, coming up, we have a Brian Windhorst update on LeBron James. Are you kidding me? Really, Ray? Is this fresh off the presses?
8: He was on Part of My Take.
0: Uh-oh. Windhorst update on LeBron James. What's he say? That's coming up next. Jason Pertit is coming up at 1 o'clock. The latest on Leo Carlson and the Flyers. Middays with Marks, 97.5.
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0: All right, back midday with Marks. Martinez joins us. Coming up here is Leo Carlson signs an offer sheet, and he will become the highest paid player in the NHL. 5 years, $90 million, $18 million a year. The Ducks have until Friday to match. He's just 21 years old. We'll talk to Martinez coming up at 1 o'clock. But, Ray, we have a wind horse update. Windy was on Pardon My Take, and what did he have to say about the LeBron James situation? First of all, do we think, Sean, is this a nothing burger? Does he do Schefter where he regurgitates information, or do we really have something here?
1: All right, so it's Part of My Take. He could get, and Windy doesn't really, no, I'm going to say he gives us a little nug here.
0: Okay.
1: Have a good nug.
0: Ray, what do we got?
2: I've talked to people in Philly. I'm like, what do you think? We're afraid it's Cleveland. Everybody I've talked to is like, we're afraid it's Cleveland. Nobody seems like they have optimism.
0: Oh. All right.
1: Okay.
0: Because Sean is not worried about Cleveland.
1: Oh, I'm worried about Cleveland. Yeah, I'm worried about Cleveland. And I'll give credit where credit is due, whereas this gentleman tweeted us at the beginning of the show. And I did forget about this, but there was a Last Dance film in discussions about documenting his 24th NBA season. And that makes sense if that's already in the works and, you know, Cleveland, all that good stuff.
0: But, like, here's what I'll say about Cleveland. He's not, and I've been saying this for I don't know how long. This is not LeBron's last year. He's still got time to go back to Cleveland. Right, save that for years for when you're 44 and you're 45. He's got 2 years before that. Come on, Sean. Let's go. Yeah, it could be Cleveland.
1: Cleveland,
0: Golden State, you definitely worry about.
1: And then the Sixers.
0: All right, so give me, because Dutsy told me 45, he believes 45% chance that LeBron goes to Philly.
1: I'm 40 as well.
0: Austin Jones said 55% chance. Woo-wee. Now, they're both young. Austin's not as young as Dutz.
1: Yeah.
0: I went 25, Ray.
2: I said 15.
0: And you're saying what, Sean?
1: I'm 40.
0: Now, these fluctuate based on reports, photos that are tweeted out, because there was also the Cavs photo, though. Was it the high school guys that he played with in high school? Yeah.
1: It's fluid. Very fluid situation.
0: It is. So they can change minute by minute. It's kind of like Kalshi.
1: Yeah, exactly.
0: Or whatever the place is called.
1: I'm going 40% he signs with the Sixers. I'm going 40% he signs with the Warriors. And I'm going 40% he returns to Cleveland.
0: Wow. Well, that means you're giving 120%.
1: Wait, what? Yucky. We'll see. We're in the conversation. I honestly do think there is more with this Embiid deal than I think a lot of people are talking about. But
0: Okay. We'll
1: find that out eventually.
0: Yeah.
1: Hopefully sooner than later. Because if he's on the team, I want to hear from the big man. That's our guy.
0: So I think it's like there's for people that are saying Embiid hasn't said anything about Jaylen Brown. Yeah, like it is. It's not deafening. It's notable that he hasn't mentioned Brown. Brown also didn't mention him. I think it's more notable that Brown didn't mention it than Embiid didn't mention it.
1: Correct.
0: Because Embiid doesn't typically do a lot of social media stuff. Brown's on a friggin' Twitch stream every week. How long was the stream?
1: 45 minutes.
0: Okay, so in 45 minutes, he didn't mention Embiid one time.
1: And it's been Embiid's team for 12 years.
0: I mean,
1: he is the process.
0: It's more notable he didn't mention Embiid than Embiid not mentioning him. And why is that? I think it's because Embiid didn't reach out to him. It also could be that the word is that we don't know if Embiid's going to be here. So I don't know. Like, don't mention that you're going to team up with Embiid.
3: I don't know.
0: I could see Brown being bothered that, you know, like, yo, like, I know we've had battles and I said stuff, but, like, you don't reach out to me and we don't talk. Like, you don't even extend even a text message. Everybody else is reaching out. You got Maxi and Edgecombe on the stream.
1: It's probably the way Embiid has always been, though, right?
0: I agree.
1: You know, distant.
0: What's his MO?
1: Himself.
0: He's a loner.
1: Yeah, he's a loner. It's just, now we're into the discussion of whether or not it's the right thing to do to bring him back with this team, with this roster, because you could see it. But at the same time, now you have an opportunity to get out of this contract. All the things we were saying for the last 2-3 months, like, I love JoJo. He's a franchise icon. That's never going to change, but it's time to move off of. Before the Jaylen Brown, yes, But now you had Jaylen Brown. I felt like that took a little pressure off of Joel Embiid.
0: I would honestly, adding Jaylen Brown makes me want to keep him more.
1: Correct.
0: Because it feels like that they can actually win something. Before, I didn't think they could win. With Jaylen Brown, you could win.
1: Correct. Yes. But if you're trying to do it, trying to build the culture, you have an opportunity to get out of that contract, which is the worst contract in the NBA.

0: answered the question. Like, I don't know if we're actually paying enough attention to what he told us. He's ours right now.
1: Right now.
0: I mean, really, he said he's ours right now. That's not even, he didn't even BS us when asked directly.
1: And he said he's going to go talk to him.
0: Yeah.
1: Like, there was communication, conversations are being had.
0: Ray, is he back? Yeah.
1: What's your percentage? Oh,
2: I would say 60% just because of the contract.
0: But, bro, I mean, everybody talks about this contract. I get it. He's not signed for 5 more years. I don't really... I was told how difficult it was going to be to move off Paul George's contract. They got Jaylen Brown for him. I don't think it's difficult to move off Joel Embiid if you temper your expectations of what you're getting in return.
2: A week ago, I would have told you 95%. Seeing Paul George traded, that's what drops me all the way down to 60.
0: I think you can actually get something you can use in your rotation. You're gonna have to get contracts back. He's making too much money not to. I'm not expecting first round draft picks in return, but I think you can get usable pieces.
1: I like the game Gansey's playing. He's a lot like Howie.
0: I very much think it's up in the air.
1: Oh, definitely. Absolutely.
0: And if they're ready to move on and they look at Jaylen Brown as being a guy that's going to be here into a next contract, because he's eligible for an extension. So if he's going to be here for 5 more years, why not start the process, the new process of this is who's going to be here and let's move off of Embiid? He did talk about the process.
1: Yes, he did. And did not mention Joel Embiid, which I thought, wait a minute. How are you going to do that? He is the process.
0: All right. Oh, by the way, Al Holland passed away, the former Phillies All-Star closer. Was only with them, I think, for two and a half seasons. But he was their closer the year they went to the World Series, 1983. His nickname was Mr. T. He was a left-handed smoke thrower. He was really, really good. Saved, let me see here. Yeah, back then you didn't have the same save numbers that they have right now, but he had 25 and 29 saves in 83 and 84. And he had an ERA 2.26 in 1983. So he was really, really good. He passed away, according to Jeff Skavirsky. I hadn't seen it anywhere else.
1: Yeah,
0: Skavirsky tweeted out.
1: Phillies put out a statement.
0: Did they?
1: Yeah.
0: Yeah, so that was a shame. Coming up, we have Mertedis to discuss. How about this? Not only Leo Carlson, but Claude Giroux? Are you kidding me, Sean?
1: Whoa!
0: Zamboners like us love Claude Giroux coming back.
1: Is he coming home?
0: He may be.
1: Wow.
0: It sure seems like it. But will... First of all, does Jason like the move to sign Leo Carlson to this offer sheet? You have to give up 4 first-round draft picks.
1: Oh, that's it?
0: That's it. Then you got to pay him $18 million a year, which makes him the highest-paid player. They have plenty of cap space. They have until Friday. Does he believe the Ducks are likely to match? And is this a good move for the Flyers? And what does he think about Giroux? Our buddy Jason Mertedis joins us coming up next. Middays with Marks, 97.5.
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2: 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I'm Ray Dunn with this Fanatics Sports Update. Both the Sixers and Flyers locked into looking for big names coming up this offseason. First up, the Sixers. Their conversation surrounding LeBron James. Is the interest legitimate? 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
2: We'll keep you updated if anything happens with the latest on LeBron James. They did sign a pair of guards over the weekend, Anthony Simons, to a 2-year, $12 million

0: deal also signed Caleb Love to a two-way deal. Flyers extend a five-year offer sheet worth $90 million for Leo Carlson. They would have to give up four first-round picks in exchange. They're also rumored to have interest in Claude Giroux. We'll talk to Jason Matias coming up in the next segment about that interest. And the Phillies lost 5-2 to the Royals yesterday. The big news for them over the weekend, though, was five All-Stars for the All-Star game coming up next week in Philadelphia. Joan Duran, Christopher Sanchez, Bryce Harper, Kyle Schwarber, and starting outfielder Brandon Marsh, your five All-Stars for the Phillies. 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

0: Yeah, a lot of news happened on Friday there, Sean Brace, right? We were off. I had a bunch of people saying, oh, you guys on today? Like, no, we're not.
1: That's why I went live in the morning, Saturday morning.
0: Yep. Well, could Bron be coming to Philly? Maybe. Jaylen Brown will be coming to Philly. But will Leo Carlson be coming to Philadelphia? Flyers sign him to an offer sheet. He's a restricted free agent. 5 years, $90 million for the 21-year-old who had 29 goals last season, 38 assists in 70 games. He will become, whether the Ducks match or the Flyers, he signs with the Flyers and they don't match, he's going to make $18 million a year. He will be the highest paid player in the NHL. So the Ducks, will they match? Won't they match? Is it a good move by the Flyers? Claude Giroux could be coming back to Philly. To discuss all of these things is our guy. And he joins us live on Zoom right now. His name is Jason Mertitus. Mertitus, what are you doing, buddy?
2: I just got off the phone with a source at Malvern Prep that Leo Carlson, soon, whenever he has a kid, has enrolled at Malvern Prep.
0: There any realtors in the area?
1: And Leo's what? And Leo's 23, 22. So
2: 21.
1: Yeah. Oh,
2: He'll be 22, Sean, on the day after Christmas.
1: Wow.
0: All right, so let's first talk about the player. He was the second overall pick. The Ducks have a couple of young players that they have to now account for in making money, and it's going to be making money. But like, he's 21 years old. He had 29 goals last year. Is he worthy of a contract that the Flyers have offered him?
2: Look, anytime you make a guy the highest paid player in the league and you're giving him 18 sheets to – you know, at 21 years of age, is he worth that money at the moment? No. But you're betting that he's going to be worth that and more. You're paying for his best years early instead of paying him for what he's done. You're paying him for what you think he's going to do. And to get him, you know, in a restricted free agent offer sheet situation like this, you've got to blow their socks off. Because the team that drafted him second overall obviously believed in him enough to draft him there just a couple of years ago in the Mishkov-Bedard draft, and he's a centerpiece of their rebuild. And when you come over off the top rope like Danny Briere did, a la Jimmy Superfly Snuka, with an, you know, they were at like 12 and a half, the Ducks and Leo Carlson's representatives on a new contract. And Danny comes off the top rope with a $6 million increase on that. Mm. I mean, that... You don't just come in and go, okay, like 14. It's an easy match. You got to make it sting and really put them to a test. And Verbeek was about there. He's the general manager of Anaheim, telling anybody that would listen that he would match any offer. I don't think he expected an $18 million offer, the richest player in the league, a five-year contract that walks him to unrestricted free agency with a poison pill on the back end of a full no-move clause in the last year. So you can't even move on from him. And now you've got a player that has already signed with another team. So you got to look at the long play here, too.
0: What do you think? Best guess of what the Ducks do?
2: I can make the case for both. I can't imagine they don't match it on one hand, and I can't imagine they do on the other, because it throws their salary structure into just a cataclysmic mess, because they weren't expecting this. They weren't predicting it. And even though they moved on from Mason McTavish and his $7 million at the draft and traded Owen Zellweger prior to it, they still are in a very bad situation. They got their D-man locked up at 7.5. They have about 10 left. But is Cutter Gauthier, the guy who whined his way out of Philadelphia because he wasn't getting his way, and his agent Kurt Overhart, are they going to give them a deal? Because the market's been reset. He had more points than Carlson. He had more goals. Is he going to say, well, I'll do you a favor and dig you out of this, not just pay me nine? You know? No. Right. Who on God's grace? What agent on God? Would Drew Rosenhaus do that?
1: No.
2: Give you a get-out-of-jail-free card? Hell no. So... on one hand, I look at it, and Verbeek's, you know, he's widely known as the toughest GM to deal with. The Athletic did a survey on the teams that are most difficult to deal with, and he won by a landslide. He pinches every penny, and now it's come home to roost, and he got caught here. And I don't think he was expecting it. I think he tried to head it off by saying he'd match anything, but this is different. So I don't know. I would call it a coin flip.
1: Do you think this guy helps the power play, Jason?
2: Yeah. Well, I just don't, let me just add this on Verbeek. I just don't know that he can handle having his salary structure be totally dismantled on a deal he didn't make. It's all salary signing bonuses. They don't do signing bonuses. They have one player with signing bonuses. That's Kreider. That deal was signed in New York with the Rangers. And, you know, signing bonuses and big payments, like upon signing at $20 million, requires liquid cash. The Sam Wellies are wealthy beyond all belief, but do they have liquid cash?
0: Huh.
2: You can get it, but yeah. Look, he helps in all areas, Sean. He's a one top line center. He's big. He's 6'3". He skates well. He's smart. The Barkov comparisons are apt. He's kind of the total package. Is he going to be a 125, 130-point guy like McDavid? No. But is he going to be absolutely top-tier, once top-line center material? Absolutely.
0: Once they signed the offer sheet, I had some people reach out to me on social media, and one guy said that it makes zero sense if you're trying to build a winning franchise to offer $18 million a year, because here's the other thing. You're giving up four first-round draft picks. I don't know how often this happens, Jason, but do you think that Flyers paid Forster, they paid a bunch of people this offseason. Is this a wise move for the organization, considering you're giving up the money and you have to give up the draft picks?
2: Yeah, I mean, the cap space is one element of it, right? And your ability to build a roster around him, and they've done that, and Danny Breer has kind of locked a lot of his guys up, which is why you saw the Tyson Forster extension, which looks, frankly, paltry now compared to this. You look at the extension of Owen Tippett, who's locked in at 6.2 for years to come. Travis Konechny's locked in at 8.7, almost 10 mil less a season. And you're in a good situation. And like I said, you got Forster at 7.1 on that deal, not letting him be able to be offer sheeted. They got to get the RFA deal done for Zegras and for Drysdale. I think Danny feels good about what he has locked in already. And the four first-round picks, if you get Leo Carlson, you're hoping, you know, they're going to be in the 20s. Are you getting an impact player in the 20s? You might, but the chances obviously are low, which is why, you know, picking in the 20s, those picks to me are not as higher value as they would be. So I have no problem with the four picks. There's also another option where Anaheim could deny the offer sheet and the Flyers get Leo Carlson. Then they work out a trade to get some of the first-round picks back, where you'd send a couple players their way, you get right. Two of the picks back. Plus, the Flyers do have Toronto's unprotected pick, presumably next year.
0: Yeah, Sean and I were actually talking about that earlier. So that is something, is that in situations like this, they can say, all right, listen, you don't want the four first-round draft picks, but we have this player, we have that player. Is that something, first of all, when does this happen? Does this happen often where you get an offer sheet, it's a restricted free agent? And
2: not to this degree, John, because... No? Because there was like an old boys club when Paul Holmgren did it with Shea Weber 14 years ago. He kind of got blackballed a little bit. I mean, the organization had to pick out loans and stuff like that to pay Shea Weber the bonus structure that the Flyers put up, because they could put the money up front. And, you know, you look at it and it just doesn't happen very often, but things are changing. The Vegas Golden Knights are changing things too with being so ruthless. And I think this new generation of general manager isn't playing by the old school boys club rules of not, you know, doing what you got to do to win. You see Vegas, they don't care.
0: Right.
2: You know, they do everything. And I didn't like it at first, but now I've learned to go, you know what? It really is for the fans. They're just about putting the best team on the ice.
0: Right. I remember when the Flyers acquired Chris Gratton, and I think they actually ended up trading something for him. But there was a lot of negative feedback towards the Flyers, because that at the time there was no salary cap, I don't think. And Ed Snyder was just spending big money. So in other words, Tampa couldn't afford him. So they said, hey, we're gonna outprice you. We're gonna sign him. A little bit here.
2: Yeah, it could be similar, because they ended up not matching the offer sheet, Tampa, and then they worked out a trade. And it's a good thing they worked out a trade, because that was one of the picks they got back was the one they used to draft Simone Gagné. Yeah.
1: Jason,
2: turned out to be a pretty good Flyer.
1: One more on Leo here, because I know we got another name we got to talk to you about. But as far as, you know, teams in front of the Flyers, and it's early to have this conversation, but there's a lot of them as far as when it comes to the odds. So if they were to land Carlson, let's just say that the deal goes through, they got to give up the picks, yada, yada, yada. What does it do to this franchise this season as far as success is concerned? Do you think it puts them in front of the Leafs? Do you think they're in competition with the Canadiens, Lightning, top-tier teams? Where are you at with that one?
2: Yeah, I mean, I think you're in that next threshold. Are you going to win the Cup? No, it's still too early for me, because I got to see How does Mishkov bounce back after a sophomore slump season? How does Martone handle a full 82 in the NHL? I really don't have many questions about it, but you got to see it, right?
1: Yep.
2: And then, you know, you got to see how the goaltending room with the addition of Joseph Woll in for Sam Harrison, how that split works out. So there's a lot of variables to it. It's still a very young team with guys like Denver Barkey and Bump and Martone and Mishkov and others. So you got to see how that pays off, and you got to see what happens on the with Ristolainen and the D pair. That's a big element.
0: Tony, Jason Rattitis, I know Briere, I guess it was the Thursday before this news came out at the press conference, he warned Flyers fans about a potential step back, and then they signed the offer sheet. What is he doing? Was he just saying that, knowing what was coming?
2: I say it all the time, John, and you've probably heard me say it. Never listen to what a GM says or a coach. Listen to what they do, how they use a player or what they do. It's all smokescreen. You get paid to lie. You know, how many times did we see Bob Clark say, he's doing a great job. He's got job security. Next day fired. You know, you just don't tip your hand publicly. And, you know, could they take a step back even with Carlson? Sure. The NHL's frugal. Yeah. You know what I mean? So you never know. But, you know, they've been positioned to improve and improve long term. Their whole goal that they've stated along the way was to build this thing not for just a run. It's to be sustainable for a decade. And Jonesy said to me long time ago when I was interviewing him, he said, you don't go after the best guy available. You go after the best guy for your situation, not just the best guy available. You find the best guy and you go after that guy. And that's kind of what you see here.
0: All right, Claude Giroux, some news came out that he potential, or Sean thought he actually signed with the Flyers based on some of the reporting that was out
1: over
0: there.
1: The weekend. I thought it was a done deal. I come in today. Yeah. He's like, no, it's not done.
2: And you swung and missed on that one.
1: Like, whoa.
0: Is it a done, like, is it, once this situation clears itself up, could you see Giroux back with the Flyers?
2: Yeah, they would have to make some other moves, too. If Anaheim said, we're not going to match, and then they made a trade and they moved a couple of wingers off, then maybe there's room for Giroux in that way and some money. Maybe there's a, hey, we got a deal. We just got to wait for this to play out first. Or maybe there's a deal contingent on how this plays out and some fallout of it. So he hasn't signed anywhere else. So I think he's definitely in the mix. And I think he's definitely interested in coming back. I was a little wary of it because I'm not nostalgic. And you know how guys, how much of a Giroux honk I was, right? There was no bigger honk for Giroux in this town and defender of him. But I think there's some risk in bringing a captain back into a room with young leadership that was here when he was here. I think guys may start to defer. Can he just kind of settle in and, you know, be a guy that plays wing for you now? I don't know. So I think there's a little bit of risk there in that regard. But he would help you, obviously, on faceoffs, and you could use him on power play, too. And he's still at 38 years old. I can't believe he's 38.
0: Wow.
2: He's still a viable player. Yeah. Remember when he was so young?
0: It means that you're mullet. Old. It means I'm old, Jay.
1: Yep.
2: Well, I feel it. Yeah. And you look it. And Sean looks great.
1: No, I'm dying over here. Trust me.
0: Well, listen, he's done it again, Sean. He's answered the questions and questioned the answers.
1: Best in the business,
0: Jason
1: right here.
0: Jason Rattitis, do you in the offseason, do you do a daily Flyers podcast a couple times a week? How do you do it?
2: Now, we negotiate a little off-season schedule, Monday, Wednesdays, and Friday. But, you know, obviously if something goes down and Verbeek announces something or this comes to a head, we'll jump on right away and do one. But, yeah, Monday, Wednesday, Friday is what we do through the off-season, and then we pick it up to every day during the season again once that begins in September.
0: How do people find it? How do people, Flyers fans, find it?
2: You can go on Flyers YouTube. It's there, Flyers Daily with Jason Rattitis, and on all the podcasts, Apple, Spotify, you name it. Just look for Flyers Daily with Jason Rattitis.
0: All right. If you get any inside info, text it to me, and I'll say a source.
2: I'll be on it. I mean, I knew you're Mr. Hockey over there.
0: Listen, don't let me get out on the Flyers. Don't let them get
2: Flyers and Sixers, like, grabbing the bowl here during the World Cup.
0: What do you think of the – what is your reaction to the Jaylen Brown trade?
2: I'm stunned.
0: Yeah.
2: I love it.
0: Yeah, that's great.
2: I'm just wondering, why did the Celtics do it? Like, yeah, sometimes you go, wow, this is great for us. Is it too good to be true? And sometimes you think that, and it is too good to be true. Where's the rub here that we're not seeing?
0: Yep, that's the million-dollar question. That's the million-dollar question.
2: He was certainly taken back from. And, Sean, I am all in on the World Cup. I was watching Argentina.
0: Yes.
2: That game was insane.
0: It was.
2: That was like an NHL Stanley Cup playoff game in the first round in triple overtime. I was buzzing watching that.
1: England and Mexico last night. Got a little late start. That was a great game.
0: Yep.
1: They're all going to
2: be... Tonight, Team USA? Come on. Hey. We had Belgian waffles over here for breakfast today just so we can beat them.
1: 3 o'clock, Portugal-Spain.
0: Look at that.
2: Yeah.
1: Woo!
0: All right.
2: They never liked each other, Sean.
1: That's
2: Portugal
1: right.
2: And Spain.
1: Could be Ronaldo's last game.
0: Sean knew that about Portugal and Spain being friends. Yeah. All right, so listen, keep us updated if you hear anything, all right?
2: Will do, guys. Thanks for having me on.
1: You the man.
0: All right, Jay. Jason Matias. There you go. By the way, I was glued to World Cup over the weekend. I saw that Argentina game, and damn, I was rooting against them.
1: So many good games.
0: What a game.
1: Yeah, it's been tremendous.
0: So my father-in-law is Egyptian, born in Egypt, came over here in 1975. So my wife is half Egyptian. So obviously the penalty kicks that they won on penalty kicks.
1: Yep.
0: Was that Saturday afternoon? So I was glued to that. That was excellent. Some really good games.
1: Oh, it's been incredible.
3: Last night.
1: Last night was unbelievable.
3: That was incredible.
1: Yeah, and so we're getting down to the nitty-gritty. Yeah, tomorrow's Argentina-Egypt.
0: What time's that game?
1: That game is at noon. That's a noon kick tomorrow for you there. But the big one, of course, is you got two of them today. Portugal and Spain. Could be Ronaldo's last World Cup game with Portugal, which is a huge deal. And then USA and Belgium at 8 o'clock. Let's rev it back up.
0: So the president of the United States, Donald Trump, is taking credit for making the call to FIFA to make sure that I don't even know his name. I didn't have it written down.
1: Florin Balogun. Yeah. They call him Flo.
0: So he got red carded, which means he's ineligible to play in this game on a bogus call. Mm-hmm. Everybody would agree that he shouldn't have gotten a red card. Even a novice like me watched it. It was like, oh, that there was no intent that he should have gotten a red card.
1: Correct.
0: So now the discussion is that it cheapens everything because he made a call. FIFA had said last week that this is not something that you can appeal. Ray, you can help me out here. Sean, you can help me out here. There's no appeal process.
1: Correct.
0: No
1: appeal. Yeah.
0: But now there's an appeal process because they came out and because the president called him, and now he's able to play.
3: Not only in an appeal, but there's an appeal to the appeal because Belgium is appealing the appeal.
0: Belgium's mad as hell.
1: Yeah. Oh, God, yeah.
3: Which you could imagine.
0: I'd be, too. And what the soccer honks tell me is the United States probably wins anyway without him.
1: I said that.
0: So where do we stand on this? Because like here's what I would say. That, I mean, I wish he wouldn't have done it because it makes him look bad.
1: Correct.
0: But if it was a bogus call as it was and he shouldn't have gotten the red card, then isn't justice being served? I don't know. Like, I'm not the boozy soccer fan.
1: Well, it's more of the same. It's more of the same with the sport and, of course, FIFA. This right. isn't the first time that deals are being made, palms are being greased. It's just, it's bad. It gives you a yucky feel right now. And my point exactly to you earlier last week, I said they're going to win without him. Like, I'm one of these guys that now would say, hey, man, he missed 30 minutes of that game against who the heck? No, we're playing Belgium tonight. Who we just played?
3: Bosnia.
1: Bosnia. Thank you. It's a B country.
3: Yeah.
1: Anyways, he missed 30 minutes in that game. All right. Could have very well lost. So he got red carded there, missed 30 minutes. And the only issue that I have right now, the issues go long and long, but at the end of the day, corruption, it happens. So I'm not going to go crying over that. The only thing I would say is like, damn, dude, this went down yesterday, last night. Like, this could have very well been done following the game, the day after the game, hold up. But for that, the timing, come on, that's a little rough. Like, Belgium's been practicing. Everyone's been practicing.
0: Not preparing that he's not going to play.
1: He's our best player.
0: Right.
1: He's got three goals.
0: Like you put the team's best player now
1: correct.
0: Back in the game, I'd be pretty pissed too.
1: It just gives a bad feeling all across the board. But let's get back out there on the pitch and let's play, man. Let's go. As Jaylen Brown would say, throw it up.
0: What do we got tonight? What do you think?
1: Oh, America. All day.
0: Because I know Ray's been rooting Belgium.
3: Oh, you know me. Yeah. I'm 110% Belgium, so I'm really, really rooting for the waffles.
1: We are pretty big favorite. We moved up to -130 when it was basically -110 both ways without Balogun. But now that he's in there, we bumped up to -130. Belgium +105. I love our chances to win. I think we win. This is a game that, look, Belgium, a little long in the tooth. They got some great players. De Bruyne, my guy Lukaku, who's a big body down low. Oh. But at the end of the day, we're young. We're more athletic. We're at home. Like, Christian Pulisic, do something, bro. We need to win this game. This game has to go USA ways, whether Balogun was playing or not.
0: Mm.
1: This is the time to stand up and win. So I expect us to do exactly that.
0: Right? You going USA? You Belgium?
3: Yeah, with Balogun now, I feel more comfortable about it. But I was wavering with that. I mean, he was the entire offensive engine for them in that game against Bosnia. Like,
0: and you take him out.
4: Bosnia played okay.
3: Yeah, Bosnia played okay.
1: Belgium's very lucky to even advance. They played 85 terrible minutes in that previous game.
0: So Belgium's not good?
3: Fine, but you got
4: here. Belgium's good. They came back.
1: They're crafty old veterans, John.
0: Was it the Egypt-Australia game they put in a different goalie for the penalty kicks?
1: Got crazy there at the end. It was just mayhem. Yeah. It was a good game, though. Mm. That game took forever.
0: Did it?
1: Oh, God, yeah.
0: I didn't.
3: Last night took forever.
1: Yeah, last night was brutal. I had one eye open. I'm like, I can't fall asleep.
3: I wanted the equalizer for the sake of the game, but also for the sake of my sleep. I was rooting very much for that to end.
0: Mm. All right. Well, there you have it. So it seems like, Jason is always giving us good insight. It's a coin flip. There's reasons why they would match. There's reasons why they don't match. Really, nobody knows at this point.
1: Most expensive contract being handed out by the Flyers. That's crazy.
0: Yeah. $18 million a year if you become the highest paid player in the NHL.
1: Yeah, that's a couple dollars more than a $12 million offer sheet that was offered.
0: Nobody's right. You come off the top rope because that's sticker shock. You're like, whoa, what?
1: Yeah, but doesn't that change everything? Like the expectations, Jason's like, oh, yeah, I don't know about competing. No, you signed this guy with that type of money. I know what I'm saying.
0: Yeah, I think that Jason hit the nail on the head of, hey, Keith Jones makes the call, Breer makes the call and say, listen, all right, two first rounders, what else are you guys looking for? It's got to be a negotiation. If you really want the player that much, then it's like, okay, how can we make a deal? What are you willing to give up? And I don't know enough about young players or anything like that. Maybe a Michkov goes back. Do they want to deal? I don't know. As Adam Schefter would say, I don't know.
1: I don't know.
0: I don't know.
5: I don't know.
6: All right, how about 38 special?
1: Yeah, baby. Give me some 38 special tonight.
3: Just don't have any reason to hit it. It's just so sitting there in front of me.
1: I need to hear it more. Put it on my page.
6: How about 38 special?
0: I don't know why, back after this, tweeted something out because it was an anniversary of somebody's birthday that Francesa did something with however many years ago. And it got me into a whole thread of Francesa going crazy on Harambe and all this other stuff.
1: Jeez.
0: And a good half hour.
6: How about 38 special?
1: I guess Mad Dog's got the summer off. I haven't heard him in a minute.
3: Yeah, I don't know where he's been. I don't know if my algorithm changed or what.
0: I got the summer off. Well, I'm sure he's taking time off ESPN, too. Yeah. That's where you hear him, mostly. Yeah. Well, no, I guess he does.
3: I do. Trust me. Now, yeah. His SiriusXM rants end up in my algorithm.
0: Well, if you just get awful announcing, you'll find everything that he does.
3: Right.
0: And it's not awful.
1: Well, I was just hoping that he woke up from the gummy and the volumes that he,
0: Maybe. That's all. Is there tennis going on right now? I know he's a big tennis fan.
1: Oh, Wimbledon.
0: Fan.
1: Yeah, he's
0: I got a Wimbledon.
1: Yeah, he's probably there.
0: He might be. All right, coming up, Stan and Drexel Hill. We'll get you on the other side if you want to hang on. We're going to finalize what we're doing for LeBron coming up next. Because we want people to pledge what they're willing to do if LeBron signs for the 76ers. We need to go past today, but we were trying to figure out what we can do on the station as hosts. 610-632-0975. 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
3: Swinging big, upright dump, this Fanatic Sports Update. Looks like that's what the Sixers and Flyers both trying to do right now in their offseasons. We just talked to Jason Bertitis about the Flyers offseason. The offer sheet that they have extended to Leo Carlson, a five-year offer, $90 million. What would Carlson bring to the Flyers?
2: He helps in all areas. 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He's big. He's 6'3". He skates well. He's smart. He's kind of the total package. Is he going to be a 125, 130-point guy like McDavid? No. But is he going to be tier one top-line center material? Absolutely.
3: That's a five-year offer worth $90 million. We'll keep you updated with whatever happens, whether or not he makes his way to Philly or Anaheim is matching it. Flyers also interested in Claude Giroux. We'll keep you updated if anything happens there. 76ers, of course, rumored to be on LeBron's list, at least having a little bit of interest, according to his agent, Rich Paul. Sixers did sign guard Anthony Simons and guard Caleb Love over the weekend and just made official the signing of Dean Wade. Phillies lost 5-2 to the Royals on Sunday. They got another one this afternoon. For them, the big news, the five All-Stars they will be sending to Citizens Bank Park. Joan Duran, Christopher Sanchez, Bryce Harper, Kyle Schwarber, and Brandon Marsh gets a start in the outfield. 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

0: 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Coming up next, we have Bill and Gunner. Running Gun in the house for the program today.
1: Oh, Gun, yeah. What up?
2: How about that?
0: So a lot of Bill's got the Hit the Horn shirt on today.
1: Mm-hmm.
0: So
2: good day for it.
0: Yeah.
1: Mr. Hockey.
0: Mr. Hockey himself, Colarulo. A lot of 76ers talk on the program today. And we're trying to figure out what we're going to do if LeBron James comes to Philadelphia. What are we pledging? Sean is pledging a tattoo. What's the tattoo?
1: Witness. Witness with LeBron James's
0: permanent tattoo.
1: Permanent tattoo.
0: Where?
1: Well, hold up. I don't know yet. I'm just telling you. I'm giving you a tattoo.
0: Okay. Well, yeah. Where would you consider it?
1: That's a good question.
0: This isn't the final answer.
1: No, that's a good question. Something like that.
0: Tramp stamp?
1: No. It would probably be
2: under one on the front and the back.
0: Yeah. You need a matching.
1: Might be like back of the shoulder, the trap right here? No, that's the lat
0: trap.
1: Couldn't
0: do it on the trap.
1: Right there, like a little
0: up and down?
1: Yeah, down, witness, down. Like if I pull my arms out, there you go, witness.
0: All right.
1: Could be.
0: Okay. All right.
1: This is better than Ray's idea.
0: Yeah, right. Ray's not pledging anything.
2: I'm giving you what I'm going to up to now. I will up my offer.
0: All right.
1: Here we go.
2: So we're doing the one-hour weekly LeBron show on these airwaves on the flagship station of 97.5 The Fanatic.
1: Gee,
2: I will accept your guys' offer, absolutely, of taking a trip to Akron. I'm all in on that. I will go to his high school. I'll talk to whoever you need me to talk to. I'll make the road trip out to Akron, no problem.
1: All right.
2: I will walk in a king's robe.
1: Ooh.
2: I don't know where yet. I'll do the Broad Street path if you want me to do it, the Broad Street run. If you want me talking to people in Center City with the king's robe on, I'll walk with the full crown around the town and let everybody know how grateful I am for LeBron
0: James.
2: It's
0: a great idea.
1: It's a good one.
2: And on top of that, with that king's robe.
1: But wait, there's more.
2: I will lead the recreation of the Harlem Shake video that the Heat did.
1: Ooh.
2: Back in, I think it was 2012, prime Heatles time. We will recreate that Harlem Shake video here at the Fanatic, and I will rock the king's robe for that.
3: Right. How about that?
1: Thanks, Mark.
2: That's what I'm willing to do for you, LeBron.
0: I've got nothing. I don't know. I just don't know what to do.
1: You're going to eat the cheesesteak every day for 30 days.
0: One cheesesteak? We said that Ray has to eat cheesesteak for every meal for 30 days. That's not a good idea.
2: That's a terrible idea. If we couldn't do a hot dog contest, they find out you have me doing a cheesesteak every meal, we all might lose our jobs.
1: Unbelievable.
0: All right, Stan. So we have voice memos and text messages and things. All right, let's get to Stan in Drexel Hill first, though. Stan, how are you, buddy?
4: Hey, how you guys doing today, man?
0: Stanley?
4: Yeah, can you hear me?
0: Yeah, man. What's going on, Stan?
4: Hey, can you hear me?
0: Yes, can you hear us?
1: Hi, Stan.
4: Yeah, I can hear you. I can hear you. My fault.
0: Oh, good, brother.
4: Yeah, I just real quick. So with the LeBron situation, you know, people who don't want Bron here, I feel like it has to be more than just a basketball thing. Like, if you're talking about the, you know, quote-unquote circus that comes with it and blah, blah, blah, okay, I can kind of understand that. But from a basketball standpoint, like, he literally fits into a puzzle piece that we need, right? Mm-hmm. For everything that we have talent-wise, LeBron would immediately become the best playmaker, highest IQ, you know, his pedigree as far as winning, leadership, all of that. Like, he literally brings all of that with him. And I'm saying this as not even, like, a LeBron guy. It's just, you can't not acknowledge what he's done in the course of 20 plus years, right? Two decades of basketball. Like, this guy has it, right? And everywhere he's gone, they've won, you know?
0: Yep.
4: And I don't think that's a coincidence. So to me, if he comes to Philly and you're asking him, he essentially becomes even more Magic Johnson than what we said, right? He's going to make life easier for Tyrese Maxey and VJ and even Brown and Embiid when he's there. Like, he's going to make life easier for these guys because he's going to have that wherewithal. That's literally having a second coach on the court, you know, at the same time. So it's with Tyrese Maxey, I say his biggest improvement that I need him to work on this year now is playmaking, right? Because you have so many guys, you're going to have to be the guy out there to make those decisions and get guys in place. And because Brown's not going to average 6-7 assists. It's not going to happen. VJ, you know, he's still on the up, you know, and B's not, you know, we don't know when he'll be there and in and out and everything. So it has to be on Tyrese. But if you bring in LeBron, that really kind of takes it off where he can go off and play off ball or some Kyrie Irving. You know, to me, it makes too much sense for me from a basketball standpoint. And if he does come here, listen, I've never done it. I'll get me a nice LeBron James jersey. I'll go ahead and get a King James jersey. No problems over here. That'll be my pledge.
1: I like that.
0: All right, Stan, appreciate it. Yeah, from a basketball standpoint, it
1: makes perfect sense.
0: Yeah, I don't think anybody's going to argue that all the stuff about the circus comes with them, whatever. Please. This dude would come here and they'd be your best chance to win a championship in 40 years.
1: Yep.
0: Over 40 years. Not even close. He makes everybody's game so much better. He makes everybody's life easier. You don't have to rely on Joel Embiid really at all. He can just do what he's going to do. The only problem is you're too good. You have too many mouths to feed. Seriously, look at that starting five.
1: That and season tickets will probably be going through the roof, but other than that.
0: Holy cow, Ray, should people go and get season tickets now in anticipation?
2: It's over. We already got them. So, sorry.
0: Get excited. I'm just saying in general.
2: No, you're out there at this point.
0: If you're out there, is it worth it? Well, because you get Jaylen Brown, too. It's not just LeBron that you're betting on.
1: No, yeah.
2: Right. You're betting on seeing Jaylen Brown and this team that we're excited about.
1: VJ, Tyrese.
0: Woo-hoo-hoo-wee. Man, maybe.
1: Oh, by the way, we did have an official. Dean Wade is officially signed.
0: Yeah, so the league year now starts, and Boston's having a 4 p.m. press conference, I think. So they want to talk about the Brown trade and Paul George and everything else. Sixers, we don't know when they're going to have the Jaylen Brown press conference. Are we going to be there? Has that been discussed, Ray?
2: That would be the hope.
0: Right? It's most likely going to happen during our show. If that's the case, we should be there.
2: 2 years ago, we were there for Paul George. So I would imagine we should be there for Jaylen Brown.
0: That'd be something.
1: Why are we not there for Caleb Love? What's going on?
0: Who?
2: You could send me out there. I'll do the Caleb Love interview. I'm happy to do
1: it. Oh, by the way, I think official. I read it. That was yesterday. For some odd reason, that was officially official.
0: Mm. All right. What do we got on the text line? Voice memos, things like that. Ray, go ahead.
3: Mark, Brace, what's going on, fellas? My thing about Embiid is if Embiid stays, he has to come off the bench and they can play the pick and roll with the guard from Alabama, then you can have Maxey, VJ, Brown, and maybe LeBron run and gun with the first team.
0: Yeah, and Embiid's not coming off the bench, but
1: no.
0: I mean, fit, I think it's fair to ask with Embiid, like I just said, all right, like, is there enough mouths to feed with Embiid? Like, what does that look like? I mean, seriously, like, you could talk about the starting five. That's unbelievable. You get two young guards. You have LeBron, you have Jaylen Brown now, who's a 30-point scorer, and you have Embiid.
1: Yep.
0: You're not going to be able to score 160 points a game.
1: Maybe. Maybe not.
0: You have a real rotation. Simon signs, so he's coming off the bench. You have the rookie. You have Dean Wade, who can be your five, and he can be a bench guy when Embiid's not in there.
1: Gansey kicked the door in a big way. He's already done more than Morey ever did.
0: Oh, for sure. No, Klentak is the only one that he rivaled with that offseason that Klentak had. Branch Rickey offseason. All right, coming up,
1: Branch.
0: We have the YouTube chat recap. We'll check the text line as well. 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Middays with Marks. Don't go anywhere.
1: Hey, but first, Sean Brace here with DraftKings Sportsbook. 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

0: Ron's on a world tour. And it's going to end in Philadelphia with a title in his hand. With a Larry O'Brien in his hand. We'll see. We'll see.
1: I'm all about being fired up, and we'll see how it does play out. Like you said, we'll get our answers eventually here. I don't expect this to be done anytime soon. Point blank, the World Cup rolls on. We got another 2 more weeks of the World Cup.
0: Yep.
1: That championship game isn't played till the 19th. I don't expect this to be done.
0: We get at least 2 weeks.
1: Yeah.
0: I would agree. Yep. Probably while I'm on vacation because I'm off that week.
1: How about that?
0: How about that, as somebody said. Yep. All right, there you go. All right, so we have we talked about this earlier. Windhorse was on Pardon My Take, and here's what he said about the LeBron situation.
2: Philly, as soon as they got the Jaylen deal, like, done, they immediately reached out. Like, they're going for it. Like, they made their pitch. They reached out. They did it. I talked to people in Philly. You know, I'm like, what do you think? And they're like, we're afraid it's Cleveland. everybody I talked to is like, well, we're afraid it's Cleveland. Nobody seems like they have optimism.
0: And then, so Big Cat says after that, he makes the case for Philly, which is passionate sports town. They haven't won forever. And this is LeBron's storybook that he continues. He goes to Philadelphia and wins the title there. That's it. Basketball reasons, there's no other place to go. Don't give me Cleveland. Don't give me Golden State. Don't give me Minnesota. Don't give me Denver. His best chance to win another title is in Philadelphia. Now, does that matter over lifestyle, staying in California, going home, Cleveland, or the best chance to win? I don't know. But the way that we act, and when I say we, I'm talking about the public. If you start flooding videos on social media begging LeBron or saying, Bron, it's not going to hurt.
1: No.
0: He's going to see that.
1: Yep.
0: He's going to know that what we're doing.
1: Could change his mind. You never know.
0: Could.
1: His vibes, his feel. Yeah, look, Rich Paul came out last week before all this conversation on his Netflix show and did a hit where he said the number one thing that LeBron communicated to him was he wanted to have fun. That's it. That's it. He just wants to have fun. So I think you could convince yourself easily that, yeah, the Sixers would be fun to suit up with Jaylen Brown, Tyrese Maxey, and VJ Edgecombe to play in this city in front of these fans. Yeah, it would be fun to be here in Philly. It would also be fun to play in Golden State. I just don't see how, like, he's been there and done that in Cleveland.
0: I agree with you.
1: I don't want to be, like, anti-Cleveland, but what's fun about Cleveland?
0: No, but by the way, and I don't know how many more years he plays. I think he plays minimum 3 more.
1: All right.
0: Minimum. Who was it that came out and said he's going to play till he's 50? Huh?
1: He's definitely not hanging it up this year.
0: Right.
1: He's going to go out with a swan song, and he deserves that, and I think the league does too as well, quite frankly. Like, he needs to have the, what do we call that when you're hanging it up after your final year? Not the swan song, but like it's a retirement tour. Whatever. Where you get a gift. You know, you go to Miami, they're giving you a surfboard. You know, you go to Dallas, they're giving you what?
0: Every city you go to, they give you something. I watched it with Doc. I watched it with Kareem. Yeah. I watched it with Jordan.
1: Doc was the first, apparently, right?
0: Yeah. Okay. Yep.
1: And rightfully so.
0: Yep. And that's what he gets. Now, some players don't want that, and that's why they won't announce it maybe till the end. I don't know. He's going to want it. He's definitely going to want it.
1: I can't. Yeah. Yeah.
0: All right, so we got a teaser. The 76ers on social media put out a teaser for not only Dean Wade.
1: Yeah.
0: I guess it became official, but also Jaylen Brown. Did you see it?
1: Oh, wow.
0: Oh, is that us?
1: Are we
0: here, Bill? It's me, Bill. Perk. All right, we can stop. Maybe Reagan get the rest.
1: Wow.
0: There you go. Little teaser.
1: How about that?
0: You got it, Ray?
1: Ray's not in it.
0: We don't know. We didn't listen to the whole thing.
1: Oh, okay.
0: I made it.
1: Yeah, you made the cut.
0: Kyle Arullo made it.
1: Of course. Billy Big Balls. He's all out there these days.
0: Billy Big Balls. Sixers make the trade official with this video.
1: Let's
0: right
1: go.
0: There. Just play right out of Twitter there.
1: That's what I'm excited about. I'm excited that this is official. We are on. with Jalen Brown.
0: Well, we have the YouTube chat recap and everything else, right? I think Ray was prepared to do the YouTube chat recap.
1: This is a minute long, too.
0: Yeah.
1: I mean, they got everybody.
0: All right, just play the YouTube chat recap, and maybe we can play. Go ahead. Yeah. You can fire it.
3: Yeah. It's time for the YouTube chat recap.
4: How about filling us in?
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7: Let me tell you something.
3: It's the Middays with Marks YouTube chat recap.
0: Yep.
8: If LeBron comes to Philly, Ray needs to start and be president of Club Colarulo. He has to praise Bill and can't say anything bad about him anymore. Jared from the chat.
0: What do you think, Ray?
9: Sounds like that was written by a program director.
0: Uh-huh. Yeah, no, LeBron will be, LeBron would be fun on so many different levels.
9: I mean, if LeBron came here, fine. Yes, I'd add that to the... I would stop saying mean things about Bill. I would be nice to Bill for the extent of LeBron's contract.
0: Nah, we don't need that.
9: Okay, in that case, never mind.
0: That's no fun. What's that?
8: If LeBron comes here, he'll eat at Wawa once. Dune from the chat.
0: Well, we already saw the picture of him eating a hoagie on Wawa on the trash can.
1: On the trash can.
0: Yep. Now, we don't know which Wawa that was. I'm hoping it was Delco. He might be looking...
9: Where do you think he would move? Like, I don't think he's actually going to live
0: here. New Jersey.
1: Brooklyn.
9: Really? I think he'd be downtown.
1: That's what somebody was making the case that, like, Philly doesn't have enough for LeBron James. Like, first of all, like, relax. LeBron's in his 40s. He's a family man. Does he go out? Sure. We got restaurants. We got plenty of places that

0: Uh-oh.
1: Was that, that wasn't me?
0: Sounded like you.
1: It did.
2: It did sound like you.
1: All right, what's next?
3: Joel's going to have to find a way to fit in. Mick from the chat.
1: Yeah, I mean, if LeBron doesn't come here, is he traded? I don't know. Rich Paul had Embiid up there. Now, is he being sold? Embiid? LeBron? Is that part of the package? Sure seems like it.
0: I'll tell you what. You know who's really invested in that conversation? My wife. She's been asking me every day whether or not Joel Embiid's getting traded.
1: So you can get LeBron put in your basement instead?
0: So the mural can come down. What are we doing with the mural if Embiid goes? Taking it. I'm cutting it out and bringing it in. Mm.
1: Yes. Great idea.
0: I don't know if it's possible, but we'll try it.
2: Jaylen Brown replacement. Jaylen Brown mural would be great.
1: Yeah. Thank you, Edgecombe.
0: They said James Brown.
1: Like, hey! Him too. All right, what's next?
3: I would not be surprised if LeBron goes elsewhere. An Embiid trade would be on the table. MJ Bruno from the chat.
0: Okay.
1: I think everything's on the table right now, depending on what happens, for sure.
0: I think Gansey sees an opportunity to go ahead and hit the refresh button, get rid of everybody out. Two bad contracts. Let's move on. It's my time.
1: Yep. What's next?
3: I feel like I'm on shrooms every time I hear this intro. Bayless from the chat.
0: Is that the
2: Tears
0: for Fears? Oh, the summertime?
2: Or no, we did Tears for Fears today, right?
1: Yep.
0: That gives you a little psychedelic vibe.
2: Maybe it's you singing. Maybe that's what it did for me.
0: It's Tears for Fears. Great intro. Yeah, we need to come up with some new ones.
1: Oh, I have. I mean, we've had so many good ones. I feel like we have to play them.
0: I gotta get locked in again. That was a rough weekend. Oof.
1: No, we got something to talk about.
0: Yeah, I know that, but
1: not a flat show at all today.
0: No, definitely not. And you know, but my shaking the whole time.
1: You okay?
0: I'm sweating. I'm in a pool of my sweat over here.
1: Well, you're dehydrated. You're drinking 24-ounce coffee. You stink too.
0: Oh yeah, I feel like I just played 90. Give me the red card. Toss me.
1: Final score tonight, Sean Brace.
4: Oh, 3-0. Good guys. USA!
1: Ray?
2: 1-0, America.
0: Oh, wow.
1: All right. And FIFA has rejected Belgium's request. So, like, the dude's going to play. Whatever his
0: name is. Oh, he's going to play.
1: Yeah.
0: We'll see. It definitely doesn't give me a good vibe, though. I won't lie.
1: No.
0: And it's unfortunate. It really is.
2: And
0: he's going to have to live with it forever, too. He's always going to be that guy.
2: He's always going to be the one. If they win, especially if he scores tonight, it's going to be a whole big thing.
0: Yep.
2: I'm just curious with the whole suspending of the suspension. How long is this suspension suspended?
0: Who knows?
2: Because
0: it's soccer, right?
2: Right. It could be suspended forever. I mean, the suspension's never. I'm just saying, like, what if all of a sudden FIFA tomorrow is like, all right, he's going to serve it against Spain?
0: Yeah. Anything is possible in that sport, man.
2: Hey, listen, as the great Adam Schefter once said,
5: I don't know.
0: Anything is possible.
1: All right. Coming up next is Bill Colarulo and Brendan Gunn, Unfiltered. We'll take you through the rest of the afternoon. We'll be back tomorrow with everything. We'll talk to you then. See ya.
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7: Looking to swing big. I'm Ray Dunn with this Fanatic Sports Update. Both the Sixers and the Flyers right now looking for big acquisitions in their offseason. We talked to Jason Mertedis in the 1 o'clock hour about the 5-year offer sheet worth $90 million the Flyers put in front of Leo Carlson of the Anaheim Ducks. Jason talking about what he brings to this team if he were to become a Flyer.
8: He helps in all areas. He's your top line center. He's big. He's 6'3". He skates well. He's smart. He's kind of the total package. Is he going to be a 125, 130 point guy like McDavid? No, but is he going to be tier one top line center material? Absolutely.
7: Flyers also rumored to have interest in Claude Giroux. We'll keep you updated with both throughout the offseason. The 76ers rumored to be on the LeBron shortlist according to agent Rich Paul. As for what they've actually done already, they signed guard Anthony Simons to a 2-year deal, signed a 2-way deal with guard Caleb Love, and the Phillies lost 5-2 to the Royals on Sunday. Back at it this afternoon. Big news of the weekend for them. 5 All-Stars. Joan Duran, Christopher Sanchez, Bryce Harper, Kyle Schwarber, and Brandon Marsh gets the start in the outfield. 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
0: Oh, welcome into Unfiltered. What a beautiful Monday afternoon. It only took me over an hour and a half to get here battling floods. I couldn't get to the bridge. I couldn't get home. There was a flood in front of me, a flood behind me, but I am here. And thank God I am here because we have so much to talk about today. I got my man Brendan Gunn running shotgun in for Ricky Bowe today. And B Gunn, what a few days it's been. Because not only did the Sixers just make it official, they have announced the Jaylen Brown trade is done, signed, sealed, delivered. Jaylen Brown is a 76er. We know they're in the hunt for the king. We know they're looking for King James, LeBron James. How realistic is that? And then, not to be outdone, Danny Briere says, Mike Gansey, hold my beer. And he makes a record-setting offer sheet to one of the best young players in the NHL, Leo Carlson, 5 years, $18 million per. That's $90 million total. We got to talk Sixers and Flyers today. You fired up?
14: Dude, I'm fired up. I'm Sixered up. I'm ready to go. I mean, a week and a half ago, Bill, we thought the Sixers were caught up in a purgatory. You got the Embiid contract, the Paul George contract. You can't do anything with it. This offseason, it's probably going to be pretty boring. The Flyers, Yeah, we thought they could maybe get a one seed. Then the Dylan Larkin news comes out. Oh, are we going to be involved? No, not on the short list. And then Danny Briere goes out and does that. Tenders an offer sheet to Leo Carlson. Makes him the highest paid player in the entire National Hockey League. And now we're sitting here all fired up with the possibility of getting the best player of all time in the NBA, in my mind. And then getting the one seed who fits in with this young core. Ah, dude, I'm so excited.
0: We need, like, to hit the Sixers song with the horn.
15: Let's hit the horn.
0: We need both of them to go. But
14: all,
0: really,
14: all show long.
0: Who thought we'd be sitting here the Monday after 4th of July weekend and the biggest stories in the city are the 76ers and the Philadelphia
14: Flyers? Impossible. You couldn't write that up. You couldn't make that up. You thought we'd have to, you know, conjure up some bird stuff right now. Major League Baseball, All-Star Game sneaking up. It's the dead time of sports, Bill.
0: It's supposed
14: not
0: to be.
14: Not for us. Not for us. We got two guys potentially coming here that could reset the entire league, the entire shape of a franchise. What are we talking about?
0: It is supposed to be. You know, it's funny. Harry Mays, our good buddy Harry Mays, yep. If he would have had his way, we wouldn't even be on the radio right now. His thing was sports talk should take a break in the month of July because there's nothing going on. Well, he could not have been more wrong this coming July because here we are and there's so much to talk about. So before we even get to Leo Carlson, let's just dream a little bit about LeBron. Now, yeah. I know you filled in for me on Friday, so I have not heard your opinion yet on this. But if the Sixers can get LeBron James, I don't understand the contingent of fans who are out there saying we want no parts of him. Like, I've seen it on Twitter. I've seen it on Facebook. I saw it in our YouTube chat when we were talking about this on Thursday. Why would you not want LeBron James? Now, hear me out for a second. Take the name LeBron James away for a second.
14: Yeah.
0: And just look at him, the player, the way he still plays the game, the position he can play, the skill set that he brings. It is literally the perfect fit for the other four guys you would currently have slotted into your starting five.
14: Dude, he would snap right in there like a perfect fit cookie cutter right into this lineup. If you're talking about a basketball perspective and you don't want LeBron James, you should lose your vocal cords because you shouldn't be talking anymore if you don't like LeBron, the basketball player. You don't know basketball. You don't know life. Take the name away, like you said, because we all know what it is. It's other things that get under people's skin. But if you're talking about from basketball, dude, don't be an idiot. The guy would fit right in here. And not only that, he would probably, I'll put respect on the New York Knicks, the defending champions, but they would put you right up there with them and the Knicks as the favorites to come out of the East. And 2 weeks ago, we were talking about the Sixers team can't go anywhere.
0: 2 weeks ago, we were talking about how wake us up in 3 years. We're basically in purgatory for the next three. And with one move, Mike Gansey completely flipped the organization upside down in a good way. And now not only do you have Jaylen Brown, Tyrese Maxey, VJ Edgecombe, Joel Embiid, you make the move for Dean Wade. Looks like he's a nice glue piece. But now they're fully in on LeBron, and you've gotten LeBron James' attention. Now, we'll talk more about whether or not it's a realistic thing to happen, but you've gotten his attention, and his agent, Rich Paul, was on, I guess, is it his own podcast?
14: Yeah, Game Over.
0: Yeah, it's Rich Paul's own podcast. So yeah, Rich Paul is LeBron James' agent for a long time. They've been friends for a long time. And listen to what he says about the fit with the 76ers. Here's Rich Paul.
16: Philadelphia, everything changed.
17: Do they have his attention, as Windhorst is reporting?
16: How could you not have the attention when you have Maxey, Edgecombe, Brown, and Embiid?
17: They're missing. All they really need here is a power forward who can think the game and shoot.
16: That's why he's in the middle. But think about it. So what is it? He loves Maxey. So we don't even have to talk about that. I think VJ, he helps VJ understand really how to play the game.
17: VJ's super, a baby, and he's already
16: super
17: good.
16: Talented. Yep. Plays both ends of the floor. Plays hard every night. The benefit that he gets, he should, I mean, it would be ridiculous. Obviously, Jaylen Brown, right? Let me give you an X factor about the Sixers, though. We forgot about something. Jameer Nelson is a part of the front office, ex-player. Mike Gansey, you know Mike Gansey's an Ohio guy. Played against us in high school. There's a picture floating around that Mike Gansey's brother put out of Mike Gansey and LeBron that were a part of the high school Ohio All-Americans for the season.
17: Does LeBron remember guys like Gansey?
16: Absolutely.
17: Like, I don't just mean run into them. Like, in other words, continuously the whole
16: absolutely.
17: Time.
16: Absolutely.
17: Right.
0: Okay, so listening to that gets you excited. However, as I'm listening to it again, and I've probably listened to this about five times already,
14: under a microscope,
0: right? It almost seems like he's selling the Sixers too hard.
14: Dude, Bill.
0: Is that your thought, too, on it?
14: So, on Friday, I was fired up after hearing this the first time on Friday morning.
0: Yeah.
14: All weekend, that's all I could think about. And maybe it's me being a skeptic. I've been here with the Sixers before. It feels almost too good to be true. Because maybe it's not. But that's the way my brain is developed as a Sixers fan. I'm sitting here thinking, he's using the Sixers as leverage for something else. The only thing that I can't wrap my head around, Bill, the other teams can only offer him the same amount of money. So it's not a money play.
0: It's all equal, yeah, from a financial perspective.
14: So why would he be using the Sixers? Because that was one of my initial thoughts as well over the weekend. It feels like he's using them in some sort of fashion, but there's nothing to be gained.
0: Yeah, like I would have thought, like knowing how LeBron does like to make a big deal out of things, I would have thought if it was going to be Philly, that would have almost been like a subplot. And then out of nowhere, yeah, he signs with the Philadelphia 76ers.
14: Out of nowhere.
0: Right? The fact that they're making it so, oh, look at the Sixers, and you got Rich Paul. Oh, yeah, look at the Sixers. And he's really selling it. And now a lot of people are getting super detailed here because there was a video component to this, and they wrote all the teams on the board. And top left was the Sixers.
14: With the star next to Maxey's name.
0: The star next to Maxey. Now, that could just be another Clutch Sports representative,
14: yeah, exactly,
0: right? Because his agent's Rich Paul, too, isn't it?
14: Yes.
0: But what I was thinking, as I'm seeing people on social talking about it, like the fact that the Sixers are on the whiteboard at the top left means they wrote the Sixers first. Which is true, because if you're writing teams out, you're probably going top left.
14: Yeah, you're not going bottom right.
0: Yeah, then you might go to the right, then around. So the Sixers are written first. Maxey's got a star next to him. I mean, it does make a lot of sense. Now, whether or not it happens is another story. But everything he's saying there, even if he is selling it too hard, he's not wrong, as I like to say. LeBron coming here probably gives him the best chance to win another title.
14: He does by far. I mean, you look at Cleveland, they got a nice core there. They got Donovan Mitchell, James Harden, Mobley. They got Jared Allen in the center as well. But can't you tell me LeBron's going to play well next to a James Harden or a Donovan Mitchell? They're so ball dominant, all three of them together. I don't know what they could do. I don't think that's the best fit. It might be the best fit for the narrative, as LeBron James likes the story. He's so omnipresent in his all-knowing about his narrative. So that might be the reason he goes there. But you look at Minnesota. Are you going to tell me he's going to live there? San Antonio, Golden State. From a basketball perspective, the Philadelphia 76ers are the best fit. What they're selling us right now is it's a basketball decision. Okay, well, it seems pretty easy to me then.
0: Yeah, basketball decision, I'm with you. Because if he goes to Golden State, which is a rumored team, I don't see you getting out of the West. You're going to have to worry about the Spurs, who are going to be a beast next year with that freak in San Antonio. Yeah. I mean, I think he's going to be even more motivated next year. So you got San Antonio to worry about. You still got OKC to worry about with the reigning two-time MVP.
14: Yeah, man, it's tough to get out of the West. Now you got LaMelo and Anthony Edwards. I know that's one of the teams on it, but if he goes to Golden State instead of Minnesota, they're in the way out there as well. The East is not easy. It's the NBA, but I mean, dude, the Knicks, the Celtics are now depleted. Obviously, they sent their best player last year to the Sixers. The Heat, oh, you got Bam and Giannis. You have no shooters around him.
0: I think if LeBron wants a chance to win, what would it be, his sixth title or his fifth? How many's he got? Fifth. All right, so he's got four, and the last one he won was in the bubble.
14: Yeah.
0: Right? So he has not won an NBA title in front of fans since 2016 in Cleveland.
14: A decade.
0: We're going on 10 years. So by the time the NBA finals come, it'll be 11 years. I mean, look, the 2021 still counts. I get it. But it was in the bubble. It's always going to be talked about like it has an asterisk.
14: Anthony next to it. Davis was hurt, and then they paused the season a couple of months. And now he's not hurt anymore. He would have missed the regular playoffs, but
0: ridiculous. But if he wanted another title, yeah, I don't think he gets it going to Golden State. Miami, like you said, I don't think they're as good of a team as the Sixers would be with LeBron. The Cleveland one's interesting. You're right. How does it fit with James Harden being a very ball dominant guard? I don't know if that works. But the story works. Now, you can look at it one of two ways, because I've been thinking about this all damn weekend. I've been stuck inside pretty much because of the weather. And I've been thinking about this all weekend. Does LeBron look at it as, it's the great ending to my story, I go back home? Or does he look at it as, I already had the great ending in Cleveland. I went back and won the title in 2016.
14: This is going to spoil it.
0: Yeah, if I go back and we come up short, do I ruin the ending?
14: Yeah, because they were the one seed, Bill, this year. They obviously got their ass handed to them by the Knicks in the Eastern Conference Finals, but they were the one seed going into the postseason. If he goes there and they take a step back from that, doesn't it look like he's the problem and not the rest of the guys?
0: But you could also make the same argument, though, just to play devil's advocate here. If he comes to Philly and it doesn't work, like if he comes to Philly and they come up short and they don't win a title.
14: It's not LeBron, though.
0: But if that's how his career ends, his legendary career is you go to Philadelphia and fall short. I don't know if he wants that either.
14: No, but on the flip side, you come to Philly and you bring a championship to this city that loves basketball, from the Philly Catholic League to the Big Five to the great history of the Sixers. You know, it's been 50 years almost since they won it all. He comes here and he delivers that right down Broad Street and he completes the process. Like, that gets me fired up. That's where my mind is at.
0: I still can't believe we're sitting here on July 6th excited about the Sixers. Who saw this one coming?
14: Nobody.
0: Mike Gansey. And Gansey we trust, baby. Mike Gansey. All right, so I want to hear from Sixers fans today, because I am surprised that there are Sixers fans out there who would not want LeBron. I mean, I've been getting texts from buddies of mine. You're crazy for wanting LeBron. I don't get it. I don't understand it. So I would love to hear from Sixers fans. Are you all in? King me, as they say in Checkers. King me. Are you king me? That's me. Hashtag king me. I'm curious where everyone is. Three ways to get involved. Davis Honda text line. Send your text, send your voice memos. You know we do. We hear you twice a show, every show, and you can pick up the phone and call us today. Same number across the board, 610-632-0975. We'll be doing a lot of Sixers, a lot of LeBron, a lot of Jaylen Brown talk, but we can't ignore our Flyers, and we can't ignore what Danny Briere did.
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0: For those on YouTube, I am rocking the unfiltered custom Hit the Horn t-shirt. This thing is fire.
14: It's a medium.
0: No, it is not. It is a large. You can check the tag. It is a large. It's not my fault that my arms are pumping today. But get your Hit the Horn t-shirts at the Fanatic Pro Shop. But Danny Briere, what a gangster Danny Briere is. Out of nowhere on Friday, you were on the air.
14: Yeah, insane.
0: He comes in and he issues an offer sheet to Leo Carlson. Leo Carlson, only 3 years in the league. He's 21 years old. This kid's going to be, he already is a stud.
14: Yeah, former second overall pick.
0: But you're also projecting what he could be. I mean, last year he had 29 goals, 38 assists, 67 points in only 70 games. He had that quad injury. He's going to be a point per game player. He's probably going to be a 40 goal scorer. He is your top line center that we have been searching for, which seems like forever.
14: And Billy fits right in.
0: He would
14: like
0: be
14: Austin
0: perfect,
14: Matthews
0: man.
14: Or anybody of that caliber is great, but they're at the tail end of their prime. This guy hasn't hit his prime yet.
0: You're spot on. He has not hit his prime yet. And you put him on this team with all this other young talent. I mean, this, I don't want to get too excited though, because look,
14: they said,
0: I think the Ducks are going to match it. But what Danny Briere did, and you got to give him credit, the way that they structured this, with so much money in bonuses, which the Ducks don't like to do, making it $18 million a year, which is the highest salary in the NHL, if the Ducks want to match it, they have to pay him this. They can't negotiate it. This is the contract. Leo Carlson signed it. So yeah. Understand the way this works. The Flyers offered him this contract. The reports are four other teams offered him contracts as well. He chose the Flyers' offer.
14: Signed it.
0: He signed
14: it. Ink to paper.
0: So they have until Friday. If the Ducks don't match it, Leo Carlson's on the Philadelphia Flyers.
14: Either way, Bill, you call Danny Briere a gangster. A couple weeks ago, I was concerned about this 1C situation. They're too good now to draft too high in the draft to get a young guy that way. A lot of these guys are picking and choosing hand-picked destinations that are stars, a Larkin, a Tkachuk, obviously not a center, but you know what I mean. They're picking their destinations. I didn't know if the Flyers were going to ever end up on one of those lists, right? Now, in my heart of hearts, even if Leo Carlson goes back to Anaheim, signs with the Ducks, I know Danny Briere is getting his guy one way or the other. Whether it's Carlson or somebody else down the line, I have full faith in Danny Briere to go get his guy now.
0: I do as well, but the disappointing thing will be it probably won't be this season.
14: Yeah.
0: Like, that's the frustrating part, is if Leo Carlson ends up going back to Anaheim because the Ducks match, I don't know what plan B is. It seems like plan B is we come back as a team. This is the Flyers' plan. We come back as a team and have to see what shakes out at the trade deadline. Maybe have to wait until next offseason. That's kind of the frustrating thing. He took the big swing.
14: Yep.
0: But when Pat Verbeek, who is the GM for the Ducks, when he said for the last couple of weeks, we'll match any offer sheet, we'll match any offer sheet, and now the offer sheet comes, if he doesn't match it, he looks terrible.
14: No, he looks awful. Why would any guy want to go to war for that guy?
0: So, like, yeah,

0: it's even though I understand that if they match it, it really screws them from a salary cap perspective because they have other guys to
1: Cutter's
0: pay.
1: Cutter's got
0: to
1: get paid soon. Their other guy, I'm blanking on his name, just got offer sheeted as well, I believe.
0: You talk about the defenseman, I think? Yeah, I forget his name too offhand. I forget his name too. But yeah, Gauthier's got to get paid, and he's not going to give them a discount. But I just...
1: Gauthier's better by a point perspective.
0: Correct. Yeah, he is. He scored more goals, had more points last year. It's just, it's a great move by Danny Briere. The way they structured it was very creative by making it this high with a lot of bonus money.
1: Which the Anaheim Ducks don't do.
0: And they don't do bonuses. Yep, they don't do the signing bonuses. But everything that I've read, because I've been going down the rabbit hole all weekend with this too, it does appear like the Ducks will probably match it. But we'll have to wait. We have until Friday. They have 7 days to match it. But if they got Leo Carlson, like Brendan said, he fits perfectly with the timeline of this team because you got all this young talent now growing together. I mean, they would be contenders this coming season.
1: Exactly.
0: I'm not saying they'd be favorites, but they would be contenders. And then as the team continues to grow and Carlson would get better and you got Miechkov, who, I mean, let's be honest here, as disappointing as the sophomore campaign was for Miechkov,
1: still got a bright future.
0: Dude, the guy's still close to a point per game player in his first two seasons.
1: And you bring in another young guy like this, that's even less, more pressure off the shoulders of a Matvei Miechkov to go out there and perform. You know what I mean? Like, a couple of years ago, he was the guy we all paid attention to. Hell, even going into last season, he was the guy we wanted to see take that step. So all eyes were on him. You get a Carlson in here. Porter Martone's going to be up here to start the year. It's a little less pressure on a Matvei Miechkov.
0: Oh, man. You know what's crazy? I'm getting all excited. LeBron and Leo, we're going to get them both. There's a good chance we don't get either one here in the city.
1: I know.
0: All right, well, look, I want to hear from Sixers fans and Flyers fans today. Let's dream, right? It's Monday afternoon. 4th of July is behind us. We got Team USA taking on who? Belgium tonight?
1: Belgium.
0: In the round of 16.
1: Yep.
0: Let's dream today. What would it mean to you for them to go out and get LeBron or get Leo? And what's more likely? I want to have that conversation coming up next. What is more likely, that Leo Carlson is actually a Philadelphia Flyer come next week, or that LeBron James is wearing a 76ers jersey come next week? We'll talk about it. We are live on YouTube today, not only on the radio, on the Fanatic app, we're streaming everywhere. We are also live on YouTube, so big what's up to our YouTube audience. We're going to do this. Whenever we're not on TV, we will be live on YouTube, all right? So make sure you're subscribed to 97.5 The Fanatic on YouTube. 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
3: 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It is official. The 76ers announced their trade for Jaylen Brown from the Celtics. They've also announced the signings of Caleb Love and Dean Wade so far. As for LeBron James, no news on where he will sign yet, but 76ers are reportedly a team of interest. We'll keep you updated. Phillies have five players named All-Stars this year. Those include Bryce Harper, Christopher Sanchez, and Kyle Schwarber, plus first-timers Brandon Marsh and Jawan Duran. Phillies go for the series win today against the Kansas City Royals. The Flyers handed an offer sheet for Ducks center Leo Carlson on Friday. The Ducks have until this Friday to match their offer. If they decline, they collect four first-round picks from the Flyers each, one each from the next 4 years. This update was also brought to you by Wawa. Wawa's $6 meal deal is back. Get a sandwich, small fountain drink, and Hershey all for $6. Limited time, gotta have a Wawa. I'm Savannah Kelleher on your home of the 2026 MLB All-Star Game in Philadelphia, 97.5 The Fanatic and The Fanatic app.
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0: Worldwide.
1: Like Wes.
0: And the Jaylen Brown trade is now official. I know a lot of people were nervous because it felt too good to be true. Like maybe they were going to fail as physical.
1: Yeah, there's some kind of big word going on, like a pause. You would know it. You're a lawyer. Like a moratorium or something.
0: There you go.
1: Is that that's what it was?
0: That's a good word right there.
1: I think that's what it was. They couldn't sign.
0: It wasn't official until today at noon.
1: Yeah.
0: Is when the league year officially allowed for all that. But the Celtics president of basketball operations, Brad Stevens, did issue a statement that I just saw. And I'm reading this for the first time, so we'll read it together. This is the statement from the Celtics Pobo. Quote, Jaylen Brown will rightfully go down as one of the defining players of this era. Like the best Celtics before him, he is a terrific player and has also had a huge impact off the court. On a personal level, I am thankful to have had a front row seat to the first 10 years of his illustrious career. I could go on and on, but a few sentences, paragraphs, or even chapters wouldn't do it justice. His legacy as a Celtic is forever etched in stone. Close quote. Then what'd you trade him for?
1: For nothing. For Paul George.
0: For nothing. look, Brad Stevens is also set to meet with the media today at 4 o'clock. We're going to monitor that presser if anything good is said. The Sixers have also made it official. They put out a video. They sent out a press release. Nothing on a press conference just yet. But if you were nervous, don't be. Jaylen Brown is officially a 76er, and he will wear number 7.
1: Yes, and if you're worried about Dean Wade, he is also. Now a Sixer.
0: And I'm also seeing, although the Sixers haven't made it official, the league has put out the Anthony Simons signing as well.
1: Got it.
0: So it seems like everything that went down is now official.
1: Well, it only became official when we heard your voice in the Sixers post.
0: I did. I made an appearance twice in the Jaylen Brown announcement. How about that?
2: Unfortunately, did hear it twice.
0: Well, the Sixers know. I mean, the Sixers, were they going to put some other show on? No. Another show? No, they're going with this one. They know what they're doing. They're not going down the dial. They're keeping it here.
1: Nah, I can't do that.
0: All right, so now we're on LeBron watch. We were on Jaylen Brown, making sure it was official. Now that it is official, LeBron watch has begun. And Flyers fans are still on Leo Carlson watch because Danny Briere, with the offer sheet on Friday afternoon, sent shockwaves through the NHL. I mean, it really is crazy. The biggest headlines in the NBA and the NHL all revolve around Philadelphia
1: right now. And it's usually not like that at this time in the calendar year. We're talking about the Eagles, dude, gearing up for like training camp, trying to conjure up a storyline, right?
0: Oh man, this is where you get people talking about quarterback lists and, you know, who wants to throw more interceptions, like all ridiculous stuff.
1: The NFL top 100. Are you mad that he's here?
0: Yeah, now we got legitimate sports stuff to talk about. All right, but what is more likely? The Flyers getting Leo Carlson or the Sixers landing LeBron James? And I want to hear from Flyers and Sixers fans on what it would mean to you. Do you want LeBron? I couldn't imagine you wouldn't, but there are people out there. Would you want LeBron? How excited are you if the Flyers were to get Leo Carlson? Let's have some conversation. Send in your voice memo. Send in your text to the Davis Honda text line. Pick up the phone and call. Same number across the board.
1: 632.
0: I was off on Friday. I forgot the number. 610-632-0975. No, you know what's happening?
1: You ever give out your cell on accident?
0: No, I have not. Thank God.
2: What? Have you?
0: Thank God.
1: I started to once.
0: Yeah, that would be a mistake. That's you know what's bothering me? We're not usually on YouTube.
1: Yeah.
0: Now, anyone remembers when I used to do middays with Mikey Miss, the YouTube chat would distract me. My ADD would kick in. That's what just happened. I'm giving out the phone number as I'm reading the YouTube chat. This is dangerous. This is very dangerous for me to have a YouTube chat. All right, but we also are going to ask this on the Twitter poll today. What's more likely to happen? LeBron to the Sixers, Leo to the Flyers. Twitter poll up.
2: It is up.
0: Twitter poll's always up, thanks to Dr. Avi Donapel of Iron Mountain Men's Health. All right, what are people saying?
2: What is more likely, LeBron James to the Sixers or Leo Carlson to the Flyers? 78% voting for Leo Carlson to the Flyers, 22% for LeBron to Sixers.
0: So here's what's interesting about this. Leo has already picked the Flyers. He already signed the contract with the Flyers. So now it's on the Ducks. If the Ducks match it, he has to go back to Anaheim. With LeBron, it's on LeBron.
1: Yeah, you just don't know.
0: He goes wherever he wants to go, right? So Windhorse, who's the ESPN insider for, for the NBA. He was on Part of My Take, the Barstool Sports podcast. Hilarious show.
2: You ever hear of it, Begun?
1: I have heard of it.
0: You've heard of it, right?
1: Yeah.
0: She was being sarcastic.
2: I was being sarcastic because
0: it's a big show. It'd be like me saying, like, there's this show, you know, NBC, you know.
1: Unfiltered.
0: Unfiltered.
2: You know Sunday Night Football?
0: they do that on Part of My Take. They're like, oh, so-and-so was on Unfiltered today.
1: Oh, they do it on there.
0: So Windhorse was on Part of My Take. And this is kind of my gut feeling on LeBron, but he said he spoke to people in Philly. Sixers fans, if you're on the LeBron King Meek side, you're not going to love this. Here was Windhorse on Part of My Take.
3: Philly, as soon as they got the Jaylen deal like done, they immediately reached out. Like, they're going for it. Like, they made their pitch. They reached out. They did it. I talked to people in Philly. You know, I'm like, what do you think? And they're like, we're afraid it's Cleveland. everybody I talked to is like, well, we're afraid it's Cleveland. Nobody seems like they have optimism.
0: That's kind of how I am, too. I want to think that he's coming here. I want him here. We can talk. We could do what Middays did today. We're like, what are you willing to do to get LeBron? And Sean Brace is getting a tattoo.
1: Is he?
0: Yeah.
2: Oh, my God.
0: He's getting a witness tattoo with Sixers colors if he comes. Like, we could do all of that. I just think he's going to go back to Cleveland. It just, the way he loves storybooks and the legacy and all that, it just makes sense for him to go there.
1: He's the most hyper-aware player of what a narrative is around him, around his career. When you think about coming to the Sixers, from a basketball standpoint, it seems the best. Is he going to move his little kid over here? I know Bronny's already in the NBA. Bryce is in college, but his daughter's still super young. Is Savannah, his wife, going to move to Philly? Is he going to live apart from them? They're going to stay in L.A. He's going to live in Philadelphia? I don't know. And what does he gain like by coming here?
0: Yeah, but when you say it that way, the same issues apply if he goes to Cleveland. Like, he still has to move his family out of L.A.
1: Yes,
0: if that
1: but
0: was
1: he
0: the
1: can
0: plan.
1: Talk himself into that storyline. You said it's the perfect chapter, the final chapter, storybook ending, going back to the place it all started. I think he can stomach that going there. Coming to Philly, it feels crazy to me. I'm happy to be in the conversation, but I don't want to say you have to do mental gymnastics in order for him to come here, but it feels like a long stretch.
0: Yeah, I think between the two of them, LeBron coming to Philly, Leo coming to Philly. I would have voted Leo because, like I said, he already signed the contract
1: with
0: Philadelphia.
1: He wants to come here.
0: Yeah, it's just a matter.
1: Or he's willing to.
0: It's just a matter of if the Ducks match it. I mean, if I'm being completely honest, and this isn't what I want to do today because I want to celebrate and dream. I don't think either one of them's coming. Like,
1: Bill, what are you
0: doing?
1: I
0: know. Shoo, man, what did I just do to us?
1: Hit the horn.
0: Oh, man. But I got to be honest with my people here. I do think that neither one of them will come. I think LeBron will go to Cleveland because of all the reasons you said. I think you're right. And I think that the Ducks, after pounding their chest that they would match any offer sheet for Leo Carlson, would look ridiculous now if they backpedal.
1: They back themselves into a corner, so it almost feels like it has to happen, and right now they're just reshuffling the cards in order to somehow make this guy the highest-paid player in the NHL. LeBron, it feels like it's going to be a long, drawn-out process, and right now, as much as we're happy, Bill, if it keeps going and going and going...
0: We'll start to get annoyed?
1: Yeah.
0: Not me. It'll give us stuff to talk about every day.
1: The greater Philadelphia region are going to be like, I don't even want this guy because he's just drawing it out for so long.
0: Drag it all the way out to opening day for the Eagles. That's what you need. We'll talk LeBron every day until it happens. All right. Speaking of talking, there's a lot of people on the phone lines who want to weigh in. So you can as well. Remember, three ways to get involved. Text and voice memos to the Davis Honda text line. We still got We Hear You coming up at 3:45. So get your voice memos in. Or you could pick up the phone and talk to us. You don't have to worry about Ricky Bo scaring you. He's not here today. So it's a nice friendly space. Me, you, Brendan Gunn, and Silvana. So let's go to the phones. We're going to go to Nick from Philly, who wants to comment on what Philly player he thinks is more likely to come. What's going on, Nick?
4: Gentlemen, how are we doing? A great topic today.
0: Oh, it's beautiful, isn't it? We're talking about LeBron and Leo Carlson. It's amazing.
4: I mean, yeah, like you said, I mean, who doesn't want LeBron in your team? I don't even want to get into that. But, Phil, I think you guys hit it right on the nose. LeBron loves a story. He loves that narrative. What better narrative? One more year, he wins in Cleveland in front of the fans where he grew up with. I think, to me, that's an obvious. He's making that choice. That's my opinion. Okay?
0: Yeah, I'm with you, Nick. But hold on, let me just answer you for a second, because the only reason I have a sliver of hope, because I'm with you, I think that is probably the best story. But what if he goes to Cleveland and they don't win? Does it ruin the ending of the story? Because he already won there.
4: No, because he's trying. I think he's attempting to go back home. So, I mean, nothing's guaranteed, but I think his best legacy is that he tried to help his own city win.
0: Yeah, you're probably right.
4: A feather in his cap, you know?
0: Yeah, you're probably right, unfortunately.
4: Not so fast with Leo. Let me give a couple examples why. Number one is the way Breer structured that contract. It's really not $18 million. With the signing bonuses, it's $39 million. So they got to put up $39 million the first year, and they don't do signing bonuses. But Beek had an opportunity, and for whatever, you know, we all know, you know, he was extremely cheap in his negotiations. I think the biggest problem right now is I don't think Paulson wants to play there no more. And I think that's our biggest positive because they just signed a defenseman. So if they match the contract with Carlson, they're down to a little under $10 million. I can't see Connor Gauthier accepting that, and then they got Senecky behind him, who's another top nice player. So if they don't trade players this week, they got to either move Kreider, they got to move Verone, they got to move Kilmer. If they're not moving them guys, Bill, we're getting him.
0: Oh, man, Nick's getting me excited. And he's right. He's very knowledgeable on this. In the next 12 months, the way Breer structured the offer sheet, they would have to pay Carlson $39 million in the next 12 months. And he's also right in that it doesn't leave them much salary cap room. But the NHL, the way it's written, it does allow them to go, I think, 10% over the cap, and they just have to be compliant by the season. So they can get creative. They got guys they can move to long-term injured reserve. Like, there's things that they can do. And everything Nick's saying is right. Verbeek played games. But the only thing I'm going to disagree, Leo Carlson doesn't want to play there. It wasn't ideal, and I don't know. I think this was real. I saw videos of Leo Carlson rocking his Ducks gear on the ice over the weekend. Did you see those videos?
1: Got it. I did not see it.
0: I don't know if it was a real, but that's how it was posted. Oh, Leo Carlson's still wearing Ducks gear skating today. I don't know.
1: I guess he's technically a Duck until he's not. A
0: lot of misinformation right now.
1: Yeah, you give him another week. We'll see what happens. I'm like you, Bill. I think he ends up out there as well. And I think.
0: But Nick's right. There is a chance because this is where I call Danny Breer a gangster. It wasn't just that he got the deal signed, it was the way they structured it with all the bonus money and everything that's going to have to be paid out early on. And if they match it, they completely screw over the Ducks in how they build the rest of that roster. And I don't think Breer had this in the back of his mind necessarily, but it is beautiful that it screws over Cutter Gauthier too. Either way, it screws him over.
1: No, I love it.
0: Because if they don't match, good luck Cutter having to now play with four first-round draft picks and you lose Leo Carlson on your team.
1: Or I'm Cutter Gauthier and I'm going to the Ducks and saying, you better pay me more than they just Carlson got.
0: Give me 19.
1: Flyers. Yeah.
0: Give me 19 a year. All right, look, we'll continue this conversation. What is more likely? Leo to the Flyers, LeBron to the Sixers. A lot of people want to weigh in. We want to hear from you as well. 610-632-0975. We'll continue this discussion, and we'll also hear what Jaylen Brown said on his Twitch stream that got me even more fired up. Did you hear what he said about the Sixers? You might have heard this already. About the process?
1: Yes.
0: Oh, we'll get to that.
1: Gets me fired up, Bill.
0: Oh, we'll get to that coming up next. You got Brendan Gunn in for Ricky Bow. Keep it here all show long. 97.5 The Fanatic.
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1: All right, welcome back in the Unfiltered. A lot of Sixers and Flyers talk today because both of them are now the big headline in the NBA and the NHL. Nationally, everyone is talking about what's going on in the city of Philadelphia because Mike Gansey makes the big trade for Jaylen Brown and now, from all reports, is all in on trying to get King James to come to Philly. And then Danny Briere, out of nowhere on Friday afternoon, gets the offer sheet to Leo Carlson that is signed, and now the Ducks have 7 days. They have until Friday to match it, or the Flyers just got their 1C. Man, one of the best young players in the NHL, only 21 years old. So we're asking the question, what's more likely, that LeBron is a 76er or that Leo Carlson is a Philadelphia Flyer? I got Brendan Gunn in for Ricky Bowe today. Look, a lot of people weighing in on this, B-Gunn.
2: Yeah.
1: But where are you landing on this? What's more likely?
2: It has to be Leo Carlson because he signed the paper. The ink went to it. He's willing to come here. It's just a matter of if the Ducks can go out there and do it or not, match the offer sheet. Their GM, their president out there said he was going to do it no matter what. So that it kind of makes me hesitant to believe he's coming here. But LeBron, it just seems like a pipe dream in my head. It feels good that we're even in the conversation. I don't know if my brain can physically handle LeBron James actually coming here. So to me, it'll always feel like a far cry. So for that reason, it has to be Leo Carlson. I'll take either, though, dude, if we're being honest.
1: Well, let's look at it. If LeBron signs here, they instantly, I think, become the number one in the Eastern Conference, right?
2: Yes, by far.
1: Right, have to be. If Leo Carlson comes here, you're not a favorite, but you're certainly a contender.
2: Yeah.
1: In this coming season. You will eventually, like with Danny Briere and Keith Jones.
2: Up and up and up.
1: Exactly. Like what they sold to us when they took over, what Briere and Keith Jones have said from the jump. We don't want to just build a team that competes 1 year. We want to build a team that competes every year.
2: Yeah, it wasn't a microwave rib situation. It was a slow cook, smoked for 48 hours rebuild. That's what we're getting into.
1: It's a good analogy.
2: The flavor's seeping in there.
1: You a rib guy? You cook good ribs?
2: No.
1: All right.
2: I eat a good one.
1: Yeah, there you go. It was a good analogy, though. But
2: you
1: right.
2: know what I mean, though?
1: You're like, spot on. And if Leo Carlson comes here at 21 years old and you have all these other young players continuing to grow, Michkov, Porter Martone, Denver Barkey, you got Trevor Zegras still. Who am I missing?
2: Like Drysdale still swinging.
1: Tyson
2: young.
1: Forrester they just signed. Yep. Yeah, and then you look at the back end, I still would like a number one defenseman.
2: Yeah.
1: But, hey, you can't be greedy. You know, you still want that number one defenseman that can QB your power play. But this just really helps them take a huge leap forward. The rebuild would essentially be over, and now you're contending as you grow.
2: Yeah.
1: And you look at what the Hurricanes did. It took the Hurricanes years till they finally broke through.
2: But guess what? Now they're always there. They're perennial contenders, and obviously they got over the hump this year, but that's where the Flyers could be.
1: And that's what the Flyers could be. And one of my bigger takeaways is, and I tweeted this out, and you know, some people are like, of course he signed it. Look at how much money it is. And I get that Leo Carlson signed the offer sheet because it was a lot of money.
2: You're not signing something just because of that. There's exactly. always a chance you have to go there.
1: Well, and that's where my bigger takeaway was. For the longest time, the Flyers stopped being a destination. It was no longer a place young stars wanted to come. Cutter Gauthier, his teammate in Anaheim, didn't want to play here. The fact that he signed the deal, even though it was a lot of money, there were other teams offering him a lot of money.
2: Yeah.
1: He chose Philly. That is huge. Philly is back on the map. The Flyers are a team that people want to play for again. Yep. Even if the Ducks match it, this was huge because it sends shockwaves throughout the league.
2: Yeah, dude, you're not signing on to go somewhere you don't want to go. We're talking about a guy that knows nothing but L.A., and Philly is a far cry from that, and he knows that, and he realized that, and still signed the piece of paper that could be a very real chance this guy's packing up his life coming here in a week, 4 days, 5 days, however long it is till Friday at, 3:08, they made the official announcement. I think they officially get, 168 hours, so it would have to be Friday afternoon.
1: Yeah, it would be Friday afternoon.
2: Exactly. It could be very real, and he's coming here. Not knowing that, he made the conscious decision with that in mind. It's a 50-50 toss-up right now.
3: Let's hit the horn.
1: All right, so not only that, let's talk about a guy who is here already. Jaylen Brown. I mean, yep. Man, this is just so exciting. We're talking LeBron. We're talking Leo Carlson. We're talking Jaylen Brown. It is official. The Sixers have made it official. But Jaylen Brown went on his Twitch stream last week Was it before you were on the air Friday? Did you have any
2: of
1: this?
2: His Twitch stream, yeah. It was Thursday night.
1: All right, so I wasn't here Friday. So Thursday night he goes on, and he was talking about the process. If you want to get fired up, listen to Jaylen Brown on his Twitch stream talking about the Sixers.
4: The process is back the f*** on. We've been shutting the process down for the last, I don't know how many years. The process has been over. But now the process is back, mother f***.
1: Oh! Oh, man, I'm so fired up. It's only July 6th. When's game one?
2: Dude, I don't know. October.
1: October.
2: You can hear it right here on the Fanatic.
1: Yeah, you're damn right you can. You can also hear the Home Run Derby and the All-Star game right here on the Fanatic. We're going to carry it for you from ESPN Radio. All right, let's go to the phones, though, because Jeremiah from the Appalachian Trail wants to refute the misconception that the Sixers got Jaylen Brown for nothing. Oh, let me hear this. Jeremiah, what's going on, man?
5: Oh, what's going on? No, I'm definitely not an antagonist point of view. No, I mean, more than anything, I saw this as the only lifeline for the Sixers. I was actually talking to my friends and associates about the potential of getting Jaylen Brown. You know, people thought I was crazy and that I should just give up on this team, but I saw it as a possibility, and it really worked out. I love Jaylen Brown. As a person, he's my favorite athlete in professional sports, for his business acumen, for his financial acumen, for his health consciousness. Like, we talk about athletes that, you know, maybe they use science and things like that, but Jaylen Brown is very ethical. He was vegan for a long time, and, you know, this guy's got so much going on for him, such a great role model for kids. There's just so much to say about him, but what I'm saying is that when we say that we got him for nothing, of course, that's not true. The reality is that it's been underreported that we didn't give up the Clippers pick. But indeed, we did give up the Clippers.

0: Nothing. And I get that. And what he's talking about, the pick swap means they get to pick the better pick, talking about the Celtics. However, the reason why a lot of people are saying they essentially gave up nothing is if you listen to the NBA insiders, the Sixers were willing to trade the Paul George contract and attach a first-round pick just to get out of the contract.
1: Yes.
0: So, in essence, you got rid of George and the first-round pick, and what you did is you added one more first-round pick, and you got a top 10 player in the NBA.
1: A guy that was second-team All-NBA last year, a guy that can go out there and get you a bucket in crunch time, a guy with winning pedigree. I'm sorry, I can't remember the last time we had anybody with a winning pedigree here in a Sixers uniform. I love Embiid. He hasn't gotten over the hump yet. Paul George, see ya. He never won anything. James Harden was here, never won anything. We got stars, but they never won jack. Now you got a guy that's a top 10 player in the NBA, and he knows how to win in April and May and June, and he knows what a parade's like. That's there's no value you can put on that. Oh, and by the way, he's just an absolute baller on the court to begin with.
0: Yeah, I'm excited about it. Hold on, Jeremiah, are you still there?
2: Yeah.
0: I wanted to ask you real quick. The Appalachian Trail. You really calling from the Appalachian Trail right now?
2: No, I was the other day. Now I'm back at work here in Philly, but he asked me where I was at the other day. I said,
0: it got saved there. Yeah. How long did you do the Appalachian Trail? That takes more than a day.
2: Oh yeah, well last year I did half of it. But my dog got real old, so I couldn't finish the entire thing. But last year I did the tip of Virginia. The halfway point's like Harper's Ferry, so I did Harper's Ferry all the way to Maine.
0: How long did that take you?
2: 11, once I get in the swing of things, I can do 25 miles a day. I did the Maryland Challenge, which is over 40 in a day. But I had this old dog. Who I buried in August, and I always had to get back to him. I didn't have the help with him. So, I actually had a support van, and I would either hitchhike or I would take an Appalachian Trail taxi back to him each night to take care of him.
0: Oh, man. Jeremiah's a stud.
3: Wow.
1: I would never walk that far.
0: No, it's wild. Right? It's supposed to be awesome, though, the Appalachian Trail.
1: Oh, I'm sure it's gorgeous.
0: But scary.
1: I got Google. I got Google Images.
0: All right. So you'll never do the Appalachian Trail. All right. How about this? If LeBron James signs with the Sixers, will you go on a 10-day trek of the Appalachian Trail with Jeremiah?
1: No, but I promise you I'll do your old trek up the steps instead of taking the elevator.
0: Come on, man. To get LeBron, you got to really go out on a limb here. What would you do for LeBron? All right, I still want to hear from people on the LeBron James potential coming to the Sixers, on Leo Carlson potentially coming to the Flyers, and we're still celebrating Jaylen Brown. Now, he did go on his Twitch stream and also talked about how the Celtics handled the situation. So we will get to that coming up next. We'll get more reaction from all of you on everything that's happening in the city of Philadelphia. It is a fun time to be a Sixers and a Flyers fan. So keep it here, 97.5 The Fanatic.
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3: I'm Savannah Kelleher with this Fanatic Sports Update. It is official. The 76ers announced their trade for Jaylen Brown from the Celtics. They've also announced the signings of Caleb Love, Anfernee Simons, and Dean Wade. As for LeBron James, no news yet on where he will sign, but 76ers are reportedly a team of interest. The Phillies have 5 players named All-Stars this year. Those include Bryce Harper, Christopher Sanchez, and Kyle Schwarber, plus first-timers Brandon Marsh and Jawan Duran. The Phillies go for the series win today against the Kansas City Royals. The Flyers handed an offer sheet for Ducks center Leo Carlson on Friday. The Ducks have until Friday to match their offer. If they decline, they collect 4 first-round picks from the Flyers, 1 for each of the next 4 years. 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
10: All right, a little after 3 o'clock here on Unfiltered on this Monday afternoon. We are officially on King James watch.
11: King Leo.
10: And Leonidas watch. 300. From 300. Well, you know, it's my son's name, Leo.
11: Is it?
10: And his long name is Leonidas. After
11: That's a sick name.
10: After the Spartan King.
11: Oh, yeah, 300.
10: Do you remember that movie? Tonight, we dine in hell. This is blasphemy. This is madness. This is Sparta. Oh, dude, I could just see it now if Leo Carlson comes. All the introduction, Leonidas.
11: They got to put that on the big screen at Xfinity Mobile Arena.
10: It would be awesome, man. That movie was sick with Gerald Butler.
11: Was that 2008?
10: It was a long time ago. I forget how long ago it was, but you're probably right.
11: I think it was like 08, 07.
10: I was in law school. I know that for sure. So you're probably right. But yes, we are on King James and King Leonidas watch officially here on the show. But we don't have to be on Jaylen Brown watch anymore because he is here. It has been made official. The Sixers have put out videos, emails. Jaylen Brown is quoted in there. Josh Harris is quoted in there. He is a 76er. Now, before we get to some of the things that Jaylen Brown said, I wanted to hear from Sixers fans today on why wouldn't you want LeBron James? I'm still confused by that portion of the fan base that wouldn't want him.
11: Dude, he's won everywhere, Bill.
10: Well, he hasn't. Well, the 2020 Lakers won, people don't count.
11: Yeah, but okay.
10: Right? People don't count it.
11: I think it's Mickey Mouse-esque. Like, literally, I think. Did they play that in Disney World?
10: I think it was in Orlando.
11: So, literally, Mickey Mouse championship. But, okay, he got drafted by the Cavs. Didn't necessarily win there the first stint. Goes to Miami. Wins. Goes back to Cleveland. Wins. Go to L.A. Win. What more is there to talk about? There's no argument to be made from a basketball perspective that LeBron James makes you worse.
10: I think the reason that some people are anti-LeBron is because they're Jordan people. I'm a Jordan guy. I am. I look at the GOAT argument. I'm taking MJ every single night.
11: I mean, you're wrong, but we're not going down that way.
10: Whoa, hold on. You're taking LeBron over MJ?
11: Yes.
10: You just said.
11: He went to 8 straight NBA finals.
10: Talk about LeBron?
11: Yes.
10: And he only won 3 of them.
11: Sorry. He should have lost in the first round instead.
10: Okay, first of all, I can't believe you're going to make me talk negatively about King James when I'm hoping he comes here. LeBron James had a team up with the powerhouse in Miami for him to get there, okay? Michael Jordan goes 3 straight, leaves, plays baseball, comes back, and wins 3 straight again.
11: Because, dude, he had Scottie Pippen.
10: Are you kidding me? Are you kidding
11: Steve
10: me right
11: Kerr.
10: Now?
11: Come on.
10: I didn't think we were going to have this argument. You're really taking LeBron over MJ. You're crazy.
11: Yes. I mean, dude, come on.
10: Dude.
11: Like, 8 straight NBA finals with a bunch of scrubs. MJ had Hall of Famers around him his whole career.
10: A bunch of scrubs. What are you talking about? Dude, you talking about the teams he played with in Miami or scrubs?
11: No, they were great. Obviously, Chris Bosh and Dwayne Wade are Hall of Famers. But they had no money surrounding them. LeBron was the best player on all those teams. Then he goes to Cleveland with a bunch of nobodies, gets them to a finals, gets them to multiple finals.
10: So you're just going to completely... Oh, well, no. I mean, Dwayne Wade and Chris Bosh were good, but everyone else stunk. You're going to just eliminate the big three?
11: Yes.
10: You're nuts. You're nuts.
11: Listen, but let's phrase it like this. Question. Back to the Sixers conversation.
10: Oh, man. I got to bash LeBron on the day we're hoping to get
11: him. What are you doing? LeBron, please don't be listening. Come on. If you don't want LeBron here, find me a veteran that's also going to sign for the minimum that's better than LeBron James, because that's what he would sign for.
10: Yeah, there isn't one. There isn't one. Now, for those hoping that LeBron does come, which is both me, Brendan, and if you include Silvana in on this, too. She wants him. People are connecting the dots.
11: What do we got?
10: The Sixers announced the Dean Wade signing. He is going to wear number 45. Now, why is that relevant? Well, Dean Wade used to wear number 32. People are saying, well, 32 is retired in the city of Philadelphia. So what do most people do? You flip-flop the numbers. So why wouldn't Dean Wade wear number 23? He's not wearing number 23 because they're leaving it open for King James. It's a done deal. He's here.
11: He's coming. No, he was until he just got in his Uber and heard you trashing him, Bill.
10: I know. I'm sorry.
11: It killed the chances.
10: I'm still an MJ guy. He'll respect it. I'm still an MJ guy. All right, before we get to some other things Jaylen Brown said on his Twitch stream about how the Celtics handled the whole situation, what are people saying on the Davis Honda text line about LeBron?
12: Honestly, everyone wants LeBron. We have Andre who says, I've said it for years.
10: Get excited!
12: A real champion in the place of Rocky, because we've been a laughing stock in sports. We broke the curse by putting in a real champ, Frazier, in Rocky's spot. Good things on the horizon.
10: Hold on a second. I agree. I like that they put the Smokin' Joe Frazier statue down at the Art Museum. But I will not allow anyone to blaspheme against Rocky on Sylvester Stallone's 80th birthday today. We will not be talking negatively about Rocky Balboa. No, today is his 80th. We did What Movie Wednesday Rocky movies because we knew his 80th was July 6th.
12: Dang. I thought it was last Monday this whole time.
10: No, today is Sylvester Stallone's 80th birthday. We are not going to blaspheme against Rocky Balboa.
12: No. Today.
11: He's that
12: How
11: old.
12: How dare he
10: In fact,
12: that.
10: Yesterday, Sports right. Center. What'd you say?
12: 80.
10: 80. That's- he looks good. God bless him. Completely natural, too. No Botox, anything in his face.
11: No work. Absolutely
12: yeah, just
11: none.
12: Like Tom Brady.
10: So yesterday on SportsCenter, they did a 10-minute special called 72 Steps. And it was about how the Rocky steps at the Art Museum have become a symbol of America.
11: Yeah.
10: Gave me goosebumps. So much so that I watched Rocky Balboa last night. I watched Rocky VI last night.
12: Wow.
11: It's ironic. Like, I feel like I've seen Rocky. I've obviously seen Rocky. But most of the times I go back to watching Rocky, it's like I watch it in 20-minute stints. Like I watch it here, watch it there, and then I finish the movie after a month.
10: Yeah, it's you could watch it no matter which one's on. And then I started going down. My wife and I, we watched the 10-minute 72 Steps thing, and then I started going down the rabbit hole. I was on YouTube watching the workout sequence in Rocky 1.
12: Oh, my gosh.
10: And then the run in Rocky 2. And then we watched him and Apollo working out in Rocky 3.
11: Chopping logs in the fourth
10: then
11: one.
10: Then I did, yeah, Rocky 4 in Russia. I was going down all the rabbit holes, and I'm like, oh, man, I got to watch
11: going
10: Rocky
11: Going up
10: tonight.
11: And down the mountains.
10: So, all right, so a lot of people want LeBron. And the reason this is even now a real possibility is because you have Jaylen Brown. And we were trying to figure out with the whole Jaylen Brown situation, like, why did the Celtics do it? Why would they trade him? We had our sister station, the Boston Sports Hub, join us on Thursday, basically saying this is ownership. Like, ownership's trying to save money.
11: Yeah, I heard that conversation.
10: And this is the main reason they're doing this. Well, Jaylen Brown on his Twitch stream, in addition to talking about the process that we played earlier, saying it's back on, use some choice words I can't say. He also talked about how the Celtics handled it. And tell me this guy's not going to be motivated this year. Here's Jaylen Brown.
13: This was received. I wasn't thrilled with the amount of respect that was showed during this process. I think there was a bit of a lack of respect. I think it was fine at one point, and then out of nowhere, things just kind of went left. You know, I think Brad is probably getting a lot of the criticism. I wasn't thrilled the way he facilitated some of the conversations, but I definitely think there's more to it. Chad, there's definitely more to it. I just wish that the more to it could have been explained to me, because if the more to it was explained, I think I would have understood. I thought I earned respect enough to get that explanation, but hey, obviously I was wrong. Hey, but that's life. We move on. One thing I wish in this whole process, you know, and it's good to get it out the way so we can move forward. I wish that integrity and character haven't been attacked so much during this whole process.
10: All right. This guy is going to be extremely motivated. Like, we talked about the chip that's going to be on his shoulder, and he's talking about it right there in that thing. He felt disrespected. He didn't love that they were questioning his character and all these other things. And it does feel that Boston did not handle this very well.
11: No, I mean, from our perspective now, taking him back, it seems like they handled it so poorly out there based on what Jaylen Brown saying on his stream, I guess through the media in that sense, through his social media posts. I mean, how do you toss him out there in conversations and you go out there and then you hear the leaked reports saying he thinks he's too smart for his own good? People are in the organization thinking he's the seventh best player on the team and all that because the analytics team thinks Peyton Pritchard can step up. If you're Jaylen Brown and you're hearing this leaked out, you're like, what the hell is this? I just helped you win a championship no less than 2 calendar years ago. And oh, by the way, I was the MVP of that finals. And now you're trashing me. You're throwing me out in the trash. What are we talking about if I'm Jaylen Brown?
10: Yeah, I mean, look, Jaylen Brown never asked for a trade, right? We were talking about this. He's never asked for a trade. Just turning it around and looking at the recent trade of A.J. Brown. A.J., per reports, asked for a trade 4 times in the season. As early as like week 4, he was asking for a trade.
11: Yeah.
10: The Philadelphia Eagles never have leaked anything negatively about this guy.
11: Not like once yet?
10: We have not heard any of this stuff. Like, you would have felt like the way it went down with A.J. Brown, maybe the Eagles would have been a little bit more justified in talking about how, well, we think this, and Devontae Smith could actually be a better wide receiver.
11: Yeah.
10: None of that. This is the Celtics are doing the opposite.
11: And it's funny because I want to throw up saying this. These words come out of my mouth, but I look at the Boston Celtics as one of those organizations that's up there with like the Eagles, right? They're on that tier. They're consistently winning. They do things the right way. And that just seems like a poor way to talk about who was your player at the time and now is your former player. Why are those stories coming out? The guy helped you win a championship. He was a top 10 basketball player in the entire world last year, all NBA. Hell, he might have even been a snub for the first team all NBA. And you're sitting there saying that. I get Jason Tatum is their guy, but you don't have to toss him to the trash.
10: Well, I think the big difference here, because you're right, as much as it pains us to admit it about Boston, that the Celtics were a good franchise.
11: Yeah.
10: New ownership took over less than a year ago, right? I mean, August, I think it was August of last year. Yeah, August 19th of 2025 is when new ownership officially took over the Boston Celtics. And I think you're probably right. The old ownership, this probably doesn't go down this way.
11: Exactly. Like Danny Ainge isn't even there anymore. He's out in Utah now and all that. So it could be a new regime out there and they're doing things, I don't know, not the right way. I'm all for it.
10: Yeah, I mean, look, if we benefit, if we benefit as Sixers fans, we are all for it. But I mean, look, I'm excited because I think that you got a really motivated guy and it's going to make Celtics Sixers games must watch.
11: Yeah.
10: Like, I mean, if you're the league, right, you're probably scheduling these games for prime time.
11: I think it's safe to say we got a Christmas Day matchup. Probably.
10: Wow. Don't the Eagles play on Christmas? Oh, no, they play on Christmas Eve.
11: Christmas Eve, yeah.
10: So, yeah, you could get Christmas Day. It's still, don't even get me started on the NFL with their scheduling. Hey, Christmas Day was always the NBA's. It was always the NBA's. You could sit down, you could watch an NBA game.
11: Yeah.
10: Now you got to watch the Chiefs. Aren't the Chiefs like grandfathered in? Are they playing again on Christmas Day?
11: I forgot they are grandfathered in. They won it like the Cowboys and the Lions on Thanksgiving.
10: Oh, let's see. Christmas Day 2026. Who's playing in the NFL? No, the Chiefs aren't in. You're right. I think they wanted it, but you're right. They're not.
11: They didn't get it.
10: Three games on Christmas Day.
11: I don't need that.
10: The Packers at the Bears at 1 o'clock, the Bills and Broncos at 4:30, and the Rams and Seahawks at 8:15.
11: And they always think they're great games when they schedule them in like, you know, and May. And they always suck.
10: But it's the Christmas Eve, Thursday night, 8:15,
11: well, that's
10: Eagles
11: your big
10: game day,
11: right?
10: Like, I'm Italian, man. Are
11: you going six fishes instead? You got to get in front of the TV.
10: I don't know. It's frustrating. Don't get me started. We're trying to be positive today. We're trying to be positive. But yeah, I want to hear from people because this should be an exciting time. And when you look at both teams, the Flyers and the Sixers, even if they don't land LeBron.
11: That's what I wanted to ask you.
10: They're still contenders, right?
11: Yeah. But if they don't get LeBron, does that kind of make you feel a little bit like depressed or are you still happy? In 2 months, I'm going to be ecstatic that they got Jaylen Brown and LeBron. Does it almost feel like it puts a damper on things if they don't get LeBron?
10: It's hard to say no, because now that we know it's a possibility, but I think we'll get over it quicker. Like, I'm going to get over not getting LeBron quicker than I'm not going to get over Leo Carlson if he goes back to the Ducks.
11: Yeah.
10: Because the Sixers are still an extremely good basketball team without LeBron.
11: And they have their young core already. Like, that's part of their young core. Leo Carlson would join that, but without him, they don't have a 1C.
10: And my fear with the Flyers, as much as Danny Briere took the big swing, I don't think there's a plan B this offseason.
11: No, which means you might not take a step back, as Danny put it, but it feels like you're not taking that step forward.
10: No, you're not. You're probably going to then have to go into the season without a top-line center, without a top defenseman. You're going to have to hope for internal growth from the young players.
11: You're not paying a premium at the deadline to go get your guy for the future.
10: Maybe you would if someone became available.
11: Yeah, but you're paying a premium at that point. But like, you're going to have to overpay.
10: But per reports, they were in on Zach Werenski. They were in on John Carlson.
11: Larkin.
10: Dylan Larkin. Like, all these guys the Briere was in on, and you couldn't get them, and that's not necessarily Briere's fault, but now it's like, oh, man, where does it leave you? I'll be more disappointed probably if Leo Carlson doesn't come.
11: This is why I would be concerned, because these guys aren't putting the Flyers on their list per se right now, established stars. If the Flyers go out there and they take that minor step back, why would stars then start to put the Flyers on their list? Like, it feels like, can the Flyers, without a 1C, do much better than they did this year?
10: I think they can. Simply because of the internal growth of the
11: young players. I don't think it would take that. I don't want to call it a miracle run, but nobody believed when they had a 3.8% chance to make the postseason. I think they're going to be well-established contenders from start to finish. I don't know if I'm putting them in the Eastern Conference Finals, though.
10: No, you're probably right. Without Leo Carlson, same team coming back, essentially. You're a playoff team, and you're probably a first or second round exit.
11: Yeah.
10: That's just the reality.
11: And
10: of
11: does that get you on the radar for the stars out there? To say, I want to be on this team.
10: I think if they go back to the postseason, if they take a step back and miss the playoffs, that would be devastating.
11: Dude, I don't want to say you'd be cooked, but you'd be in a terrible position at that point. But that's not going to happen.
10: No, it's not. Stop. Yeah, no negativity today.
11: That's not going to happen.
10: No negativity today. But yeah, Flyers fans, Sixers fans, we want to hear from you. We hear you coming up at 3:45. Remember, we do it twice a show. Get your voice memos in. How you feeling about the Leo Carlson offer sheet? Do you think he's going to come to Philadelphia, or are the Ducks going to match it? And then as we look at the 76ers, the Jaylen Brown trade is official, and the LeBron James rumors are real. The Sixers are in contention for LeBron. Want to hear from Sixers fans as well. Get your voice memos in, 610-632-0975. We'll get back to the Sixers and the Flyers, but there's another big game tonight. Now, I'm not going to lie to people and say that I've been glued to the television watching the World Cup. I have not. But I'm going to watch tonight. Like, it is round of 16, Team USA taking on Belgium, and there's controversy all around it.
11: What happened?
10: Oh, we'll talk about it coming up next. So we'll take a look at the game tonight, but the controversy now around the game, the president getting involved, calling the FIFA president to get a player unsuspended. This is getting wild. This is getting wild. So we'll talk some soccer coming up next right here on Unfiltered, 97.5 The Fanatic.
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15: 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It is official. The 76ers announced their trade for Jaylen Brown from the Celtics. They've also announced the signings of Caleb Love, Anthony Simons, and Dean Wade. As for LeBron James, no news yet on where he will sign, but 76ers are a team of interest. Phillies have five players named All-Stars this year. Those include Bryce Harper, Christopher Sanchez, and Kyle Schwarber, plus first-timers Brandon Marsh and Jawan Duran. Phillies go for the series win today against the Kansas City Royals. Flyers handed in an offer sheet for Ducks center Leo Carlson on Friday. The Ducks have until Friday to match their offer. If they decline, they collect four first-round picks from the Flyers, one for each of the next 4 years. 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
10: All right, welcome back in the Unfiltered. Remember, we are live on YouTube today. When we're not on TV, we will always be live on YouTube going forward. I missed my YouTube chat way too much. Me and my YouTube chat got very close on middays, and then it got taken away from me.
11: Yeah, you get the live reaction right then and there.
10: It just distracts the hell out of me. I can't.
12: It is pretty distracting.
10: I read it all show long, and it distracts me. But what's up to everybody in the YouTube chat? We love you. All right. We'll get back to the Sixers and the Flyers. You could still weigh in on that conversation about Leo Carlson, LeBron James, Jaylen Brown. Exciting times for Sixers and Flyers fans. But there's a huge game tonight.
11: Big one.
10: And I'm not going to lie to our audience. I have hardly watched the World Cup.
27: I'm not a basketball.
10: Yeah, I'm not a huge soccer fan to begin with. And I will start paying attention once it dwindles down to where we are now.
11: Yeah, 16.
10: Right? So you're in the round of 16. You got Team USA taking on Belgium tonight. Slight favorites. I was just looking at the
11: odds. Are they favored?
10: Slight favorites, Team USA. USA minus 122, Belgium plus 100.
11: Now, did that shift?
10: So, good question. What he's talking about, if you have not been paying attention, now, in the World Cup, the rules are, if you get a red card, not only are you taken out of that game, you are suspended for the next game.
11: Yeah, it's like targeting in college football.
10: Yes, good analogy there. Is that what the rule is in college football?
11: Yeah, you have to miss an entire game. So if you get suspended first half, you're good. You get suspended second half, you got to miss the
10: but
11: next game.
10: Yeah. It's reviewable.
11: Correct.
10: All right, so there's the difference. Because in the World Cup, I do not believe that you can review the red card suspension, or at least you weren't able to review
11: unless
10: that.
11: Unless you know somebody.
10: Unless you know someone. So here's what happens. So Flo Balogun, and I apologize if I'm not saying his name correctly, but Flo Balogun arguably one of the best players, if not the best player on Team USA, gets the red card in their last game versus Bosnia. He should have been suspended for tonight's game against Belgium. Round of 16, losers go home. Trump wasn't having it. So the president of the United States picks up the phone, calls the president of FIFA, and the next thing we know, they have suspended the suspension. Flo is in the game tonight. I don't know what went down. Now, put your politics aside, please. We're not choosing sides here on which side of the aisle you're on. But there are some people who are, I'm talking about USA fans, who are upset because they're worried that now this puts a stigma on the game, where if the Team USA wins, it's, oh, well, that wasn't fair.
11: What do I care? Like, I just want to see the United States get to somewhere they've never been before. Keep winning these games, make it to the Final Four, the Final Two. You know what I mean? Like, this thing only comes around our country every 30 years. Why not try to keep them in it as long as possible? On the flip side of the token, if I take the country out of it, and this was, I don't know, Turkey A.
10: Well, imagine if it was Belgium. Imagine if the roles were reversed.
11: Oh,
10: Team USA playing Belgium tonight. Belgium wasn't supposed to have their best player. The president of Belgium, apologize if they're not called the president.
11: Prime Minister, whatever it is, they called the leader.
10: They called FIFA, and now their best player was playing tonight. I think we'd be angry.
11: Oh, we'd be through the roof. This is a complete disregard of the rules. It's a bunch of BS.
10: Yeah, but I'm with you. Who cares?
11: I just want to see the United States win. I'm back in there. I'm locked in. Did I know he was one of the best players before? Did I even know who he was before he stepped on the guy's shin on accident? No. I want him in there.
10: I'll tell you what, though. And again, I apologize to the soccer lovers out there, and I don't like talking about things and act ignorant to it because I don't know the rules well enough in soccer. But I have watched that replay of him getting the red card.
11: It looks unintentional.
10: I don't understand why he would be suspended for that.
11: No, the way I look at it is, right, it's, I don't know, like Nicole Coleman a couple years ago in the NFC Championship game when he ran into the wide receiver. Saints go to the champion or should have went to the championship. Don't. That's what it looked like. It looked like a complete accident almost. So how the hell are you suspended?
10: Wait a second. You're talking about that pass interference call that wasn't a few years back?
11: Yeah, that's what it is now.
10: Now, that was a terrible call, though.
11: Yeah, they made the call.
10: No, they didn't call pass interference.
11: They missed the call. Oh, yeah.
10: Yeah, they just flat out missed pass interference.
11: I forgot they didn't call that.
10: In this instance,
11: I'm misremembering.
10: Yeah, in this instance, it's almost like, I don't even know how to compare it to anything football related because it's, he accidentally steps on his ankle.
11: Yeah, it's like, I don't know, like a pass interference that shouldn't be a thing. It was completely unintentional.
10: But you wouldn't be suspended for that.
11: No. I don't think he should have been suspended. So I think the outcome is good. But I also don't understand the rules where it's like, okay, if they call it, he has to continue to be suspended.
10: Yeah, I am curious, though, because like I'm with you, Gunner. I don't really care about the controversy behind it. It's like, all right, this gives the USA the best chance to win and whatever. Let Belgium complain. If we win the game, they go to the round of eight. But I'm wondering if there are some of the, you know, the soccer loyalists who love soccer, the traditionalists, I should say, who love soccer, who are upset by this because this just shouldn't happen. The guy got the red card. He should be suspended. There should be nothing interfering with
11: that. You got to go back to it. I don't know. Maybe the purists are right. It didn't look like it was intentional. It didn't look like it was suspension worthy to me. How are you going to take one of the best players, I guess, in the world off the United States that's hosting it this year, along with Canada and Mexico? Come on. Like, put them in the game.
10: The best was, though, Trump talked about it earlier today, and we don't have the audio.
12: I'm an athlete.
10: And the way he starts it off. Well, I'm an athlete, so it's like,
12: I understand sports.
11: But that's, I don't know what a red card is.
12: Everyone who understands sports always comes out and says, I understand sports.
10: I understand sports because I'm an athlete. All right, but I am curious.
12: Good athlete.
10: Put the politics aside, because when you bring up Trump, it causes a very divisive argument, which I don't want to have right now. Let's just talk about the game itself. Are people locked in tonight on this game? Because I am someone who is admitting I have not watched any of the World Cup yet, but I'm in now. I will watch tonight. If they lose, you can blame me. But I'm in now because this is, if they win, they go to the Elite Eight. Right? I mean,
11: that's Elite Eight. That's a good way to put it.
10: That's crazy for Team USA to be able, because this isn't our sport.
11: No, it's unheard of. And they're trying to grow the game. it's getting there. I feel like this is the most anyone's cared in our country as a whole. There's watch parties all over the place. The people actually are invested in this. And then something like that happens. Doesn't it also like kind of like as someone's trying to get into the game, like that call the other day, you're like, what the heck?
10: Yeah, it almost ruins it for you.
11: Yeah.
10: Well, I'll tell you, this is one of the things that's always bothered me about soccer. And this is sometimes what we would say about Joel Embiid, right? Like Joel Embiid grew up a soccer fan, and that's why he would flop all the time. That's why he would flail his arms and roll around on the ground like he'd just been shot.
11: It's also why he has some of the best footwork for a big man of all time as well, him and Hakeem.
10: But that does bother me, as I know it's part of like soccer culture that you fake it and you really play up every single time. You act like you were shot by a shotgun and no one even touched you. Like, I hate that. I can't stand that side of soccer, but that's just a part of the game.
11: That is a part of the game now, and I guess you got to appreciate it a little bit, I guess. Let's not go that far. But you know what you're getting into when you turn on the soccer. You know you're going to get that. Like, you just do, right?
10: Oh, I'm laughing because our man Andrew in the YouTube chat, Bill understands the World Cup like yard work.
12: I saw that one. That was a good one, actually.
10: I'll give you that, Andy.
12: You are spot on.
11: Yeah, but I mean, you got to give you credit. Like, you don't come on here trying to be like, I am the all-knower of soccer, of football.
10: But, like, I asked Brendan Gunn before the show, do you know a lot about the World Cup? And he said, not really. And look at him. He's wearing a USA soccer jersey.
11: Well, technically, it's Julie Ertz.
10: You're a fraud. You're a fraud.
11: I'm putting on for the city.
10: A fraud over there.
11: I should have brought my guy back.
10: Wait, time out. What do you mean you're putting on for the city? He's a Washington Commander.
11: Zach Ertz is a Philadelphia legend.
10: He is a Commander right now. Did he resign there? Remember he tore his ACL last year?
11: Remember he was begging and pleading to come back here.
10: Oh, who's he with right now, Zach Ertz?
11: I don't know if anybody. Dude, his knee went in seven different directions.
10: I would think his career's probably over.
12: Yeah, he should jump.
10: Remember when him and Sirianni almost fought? Remember
11: that? Yeah. Oh, dude, really funny. I forgot about that. He didn't shake his hand or whatnot.
10: Sirianni.
11: Yeah.
10: Speaking of my guy, on Saturday...
12: You saw him.
10: My wife and I, it's hot as hell outside. We got a 17-month-old daughter.
11: Yeah.
10: You can't stay inside, right? We're like, looking, what can we do? What can we do? And we're like, all right, let's just go to some stores. It's air conditioned. So we go over to Dick's in Cherry Hill. We're just walking around Dick's. And I see a woman, and she looks familiar. I'm like, I feel like I know that woman.
11: From a family dinner?
10: And then it hits me. That's Nick Sirianni's wife. And then who comes around the corner 10 seconds later? Nick Sirianni. So he's in Dick's too with me on a Saturday doing nothing but staying cool in the air conditioning. I don't know. I didn't like stalk him in the store. I just said hello to him and that was it. I wasn't stalking him.
12: Did he remember you?
10: I mean, I've seen him a bunch, like down at the games and press conferences and stuff.
12: That's what I mean. Did he
10: remember? So I'm sure he knew who I was. I mean, he acted like he knew who I was when we said hello to each other.
12: I feel like that would be a typical Nick Sirianni, though.
10: Yeah, probably, because there's a lot of people saying hello to him. But my wife's
12: that's
10: like,
12: what all Italians do. They are like, oh yeah, I remember you. Yeah.
10: But my wife goes like, what are they doing in Dick's on a Saturday? I'm like, what? Like, he can't go to Dick's because he's the head coach of the Eagles? And she's like, yeah, but it's Saturday, 4th of July. Don't they have better places to be? I'm like, what are you saying? We're here.
11: I think I'd rather be anywhere than that.
12: He goes to Brewers, okay? There's not...
10: Yeah, my wife's point was 4th of July...
12: We're familiar.
11: I know Brewers. I was there a couple weeks
10: ago. It's a great spot. 4th of July weekend, you know, I would have thought, yeah, maybe Nick would have been at the pool or down the shore.
11: But he was at Dick's.
10: He's hanging out at Dick's like we were, just getting air conditioned. And they were walking around just like we were, like aimlessly, like, all right, let's just get this AC. That we could get. It was a brutal weekend.
11: Am I a child? Because you brought up the name of the store 15 times and I'm just laughing in my head.
12: You are a child.
10: You are a child.
11: Walking around Dick's. Like Dick's Sporting Goods.
10: Good thing we're not on TV.
12: I'm really glad that you clarified Sporting Goods.
10: Booney would have a problem.
12: Oh, yeah. The red button would have been
1: the almighty Booney.
12: Is that not the best drop? It's so fitting.
10: The almighty Booney. All right. So let's get back to it here. So
12: enough Sirianni.
10: I want to hear from people, though, if they're going to be locked in tonight. And look, if you're a diehard soccer fan, I know you're locked in tonight. I'm talking to the casuals like me, someone who probably hasn't watched the World Cup at all. Are you locked in tonight? Round of 16, 8 o'clock, USA, Belgium. There's no Phillies game tonight.
11: Yeah.
10: There's nothing else going on. This is it.
11: Yeah. You're right to call me a fraud because I'm in the jersey.
10: Oh, yeah.
11: It's going to be on.
10: Of course I was.
11: But I'm going to be on Twitter, TikTok, and then.
10: Oh, God.
11: You know what I mean? Like, it's going to be on.
10: Wait, are you going to be like tweeting live during the game like you're like a big soccer guy?
11: Oh, no. I'm going to be distracted until I hear goal or something like that. Then I look up.
12: Then you're going to stand up and be like, yes!
11: I knew it the whole time.
10: I knew it.
12: I love soccer.
10: All right. Well, look, here's what we got coming up. We're going to get back to the Sixers and the Flyers. We'll talk some Team USA, but we hear you next. The best voice messages of the show. Always one of the best parts of the show. We do it twice a show, every show. 3:45. We'll do it again at 5:25. So get your voice memos in. It could be about Team USA. It could be about LeBron James, Leo Carlson. What's more likely, LeBron in a Sixers uniform or Leo Carlson rocking the orange and the black? Get your voice memos in. 610-632-0975. We hear you. Coming up right after this. 97.5, The Fanatic.
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10: All right, welcome back into Unfiltered. A lot going on. A lot going on. So we're talking a lot of Sixers and Flyers today. But, man, we can't ignore that Christopher Sanchez got absolutely shellacked today.
11: He got shelled, man.
12: Bad.
10: Man, oh, man. I'm looking at the stat line for Sanchez, and I've been paying attention while we're on here, but 9 earned runs.
11: I felt like I was watching that Jesus Luzardo game last year. I think it was the Brewers where Topper just left him out there, and you look up, home run, home run, home run. Luckily, they just got him out of the damn game.
10: Well, look, I mean,
12: worst of his career.
10: But he only has a pitch count of 83 pitches, but he did that in 3 1/3. He's given up 12 hits, 9 earned runs, 3 home runs. So this is now... Any debate on whether or not Sanchez would start the All-Star game probably goes out the window.
11: Yeah, but it's like, who's going to do it? Because Mizorowski's pitching on Sunday, or at least lined up to do it, which means he would be eliminated from pitching in the All-Star game.
10: Unless he's already in, Dave Roberts just gives does the right thing and lets the guy who's the hometown pitcher start.
11: I don't even want that.
10: But then you got to worry about the Cy Young now. But the bigger issue is Sanchez has not looked as sharp of late. I mean, this isn't just, he hasn't looked this bad ever, but he hasn't looked as sharp of late. And one of the things that Ricky and I talked about a lot leading into the season were all those innings last year going to catch up to him.
11: Yeah. I mean, he blew past his career high last year, and now he's coming here and it's like, oh man, I don't know what to do. It's something that has also been in the back of my mind, because it's like, at some point, is he going to hit this gap? And you kind of hope it's just a little gap in the dead of summer, and then he comes up clean on the other side, and everything's all right.
10: But well, they're getting smoked 9-1, so keep it here. We're the only game in town right now, which is nice. So keep it here. We're on YouTube. You can weigh in. We're talking not only if you want to weigh in on Christopher Sanchez, we'll certainly talk about it. If you have any bigger concerns, or you're just looking at this as a blip on the radar, send in your text, your voice memo, 610-632-0975. But we're also talking about LeBron and Leo today. What's more likely, the Sixers land King James or the Flyers land King Leonidas? Twitter poll, always standing strong, thanks to Dr. Avi Donapel of Iron Mountain Men's Health. Let's get an update, and then we got We Hear You coming up. What's the update?
12: What is more likely, LeBron to the Sixers or Leo to the Flyers? 79% are voting Leo Carlson to the Flyers, 21% for LeBron to the Sixers.
10: Man, only 21% think LeBron's coming to Philly.
11: Is it because it just seems like LeBron James? Like, I know we went back and forth with Michael, but I mean, he is one of the all-time greats, and it's so hard to wrap your mind around this guy coming here. Now, they are very much in that conversation. Hell, just listen to Rich Paul, what he had to say. We listened to it earlier. They're out there, but it seems like crazy pie in the sky. LeBron Sixers? Like, yeah. Two words I thought I'd never utter. We're here, maybe on the precipice of that, but it seems so far away at the same time.
10: You say those are two words you thought you would never utter. I never thought that I would say, I can't wait for the Sixers regular season. Like, I didn't think that was going to happen, and that all changed on Thursday. I can't wait now until
11: either
10: October.
11: Way, it's a win this offseason.
10: All right, some news, though, out of the NBA that could be relevant to the Sixers. If they were to miss out on LeBron James, The Sacramento Kings waived DeMar DeRozan. Looks like a salary cap dump for them. He's now a free agent. If they don't get LeBron, DeRozan could be a nice fit.
11: Yeah, I mean, he's a guy that has some kind of pedigree. Obviously, he's never been over the hump, so he doesn't come with what LeBron does. But if he's going to sign for the minimum, I'm not going to hate that per se. What does he still have left on defense? I don't know.
10: Yeah, he's 37 years old, or he turns 37 in August, so we will see. You know what, though? Let's hear what people are saying. We got a lot of memos in. This is always one of the best parts of the show. We get to hear from you, a little thing we call We Hear You. 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Let's get it.
1: I am so tired of Trey Turner making errors at shortstop. I said when they signed him, he was a terrible defensive shortstop, and his offense hasn't offset it in any of the years he's been here, regardless of his quote-unquote batting title for hitting 300. Congratulations. How about Aiden Miller plays shortstop when his back stops hurting him, and we teach Turner to play the outfield? Because you got to have a good shortstop to have a good defense, and he ain't it.
10: Wow, tell me how you really feel, man.
12: Right?
11: I think I was right up in the phone.
10: Yeah, look, Turner had the error today. Ended up costing Sanchez a little bit. But his defense has improved a little bit. I mean, last year he did take a step forward with his defense, but I understand the caller's point. I mean, he has not been a very good shortstop in the field.
11: No, but I don't think I expected him to come here and be a gold glover at shortstop. That was never the intention.
10: No, but what the caller's saying, and I agree with, is you can live with the bad fielding if your offense has upside. But when you're hitting 240 like Turner's doing right now, and that's a big step forward.
11: Yeah. As of late, he has been hitting the ball a little bit better, though.
10: He's been good over the last couple weeks. Yeah, he has. And he's 2-for-3 today. But
11: yeah, I don't want to die on the Trey Turner hill. But looking at what the Royals were doing to Christopher Sanchez, regardless of that error early on, it feels like he was going to get walloped at some point today regardless.
10: Yeah, it's not all on Turner today. But, I mean, look, the caller also mentions Aiden Miller. I mean, the problem is he says, oh, when his back's ready. Well, when's his back going to be ready? We
11: Dude,
10: have no idea.
11: I'm so fired up about the Aiden Miller thing. They had the kid in the backyard, Kevin McGonigal, at Bonner. I know it's hindsight 2020, but one kid's an all-star, and one kid has a back issue at 21 years old?
10: Yeah.
11: A back issue?
10: How about it? McGonigal starts the all-star game in his hometown.
11: Shout out to him.
10: Wait, is he starting or is he just in it?
11: I think he's just in it.
10: Yeah, I don't think he's starting. Yeah, I think I misspoke there. So, pretty cool story. All right, let's keep him rolling.
5: Did you guys forget that the NBA world champions are currently the New York Knicks? And getting Jaylen Brown, he's just one guy. It takes a whole team to win a championship. I just don't see it. And adding LeBron James, that would be good. I would like to see that. But I still don't think it brings you a title.
10: Listen, I did not forget that the Knicks are NBA champions. I don't know if I'll ever forget that because it annoyed the hell out of me.
11: I brought them up earlier in the show. I said,
10: that's because
11: yeah.
10: you're a big Knicks fan. You're a big Knicks fan. And you try to justify it even though you went to Temple.
12: Nova
10: makes
12: Knicks.
10: No sense to me.
11: Go Cats.
10: Did you root for the Knicks in the finals?
12: Of course you did. Yeah.
11: No, I didn't root for the Knicks. I rooted for the guys on the Knicks.
10: It's ridiculous.
12: You're a joke for saying that. You didn't root for the Knicks. You rooted for the guys.
11: I root for the guys. Like the names on the back of the jersey.
12: You can't say that. That's not how it works.
11: That is how it works.
10: And when they did the parade, was it just the players?
12: Yeah.
10: Or was there like millions of annoying Knicks fans?
11: Listen, I hate that city. I hate those fans. I hate that rat.
10: So how do you root for that team?
12: Yeah,
10: not enough. Exactly. Silvano's spot on. Not enough.
11: I rooted for three guys.
10: It's ridiculous. It's absurd. You rooted for three guys. Yeah. And because of those three guys, millions upon millions of Knicks fans got to celebrate. You had no problem with it?
11: Oh, it made me sick to my stomach.
10: You should be sick to your stomach. You should be embarrassed when you look in the mirror.
12: Yeah, you should.
11: I see a lion.
10: At yourself.
11: I see King Leonidas.
10: Ridiculous.
11: When I look in the mirror.
10: This is Sparta. All right, what else we got?
14: All right, Bill, I'll say this. Arbitration kicked in for a bunch of players recently, and it also kicked in for Zegras and Drysdale. So another player that I thought was going to go to arbitration but didn't was Adam Fantilli from Columbus. Now, two players from Columbus went to arbitration. He was not one of them. That's our backup plan. Okay, love you, bye.
10: Yeah, that's
14: Sorry,
10: our man.
14: Or Shane Wright from Seattle, but I don't think that guy's good. Okay, love you again, bye.
10: That's our man. our man from the Northeast.
11: You got the I love you, okay, bye this time.
10: Yeah.
12: Yeah, we got it.
11: I heard
12: twice
11: he forgot you.
12: Time.
11: He snubbed you last.
12: Zach forgot.
10: Yeah, Zach from the Northeast is our man. Now, what he's talking about, Adam Fantilli, I guess Briere could offer sheet him too. If this one fails, you offer sheet Fantilli. Now, Fantilli's also young. I think he's also 21, if I'm not mistaken.
11: Yeah, he's up there.
10: So would that be the backup plan? They then offer sheet Fantilli?
11: At what point do you get yourself in trouble?
10: In
11: offer sheeting. Like, isn't it like kind of like a no-no doing what they're doing a little bit?
10: What's the worst that'll happen? The rest of the league's mad at you? Pat Verbeek's upset with
11: well,
10: the...
11: Well, you got to get a 1C here somewhere.
10: Well, you think people are going to... like blacklist them and they're not gonna
11: I don't know you never know
10: trade to them anymore
11: you never know.
10: Now Briere's being a gangster in all this. Go after Fantilli if you strike out on King Leo. Let's look at Fantilli's numbers. So he's also 21. I was right. Yeah, he's also 21. Last year 59 points in 82 games, 54 points the year before in 82 games. He's still only in his third season, just like

0: for sheets? I guess you can. Because he didn't go to arbitration, so I guess you can.
1: Yeah, that's how it works, right?
0: Yeah, like when does the NHL stop that?
1: Yeah, find the deadline. But that's why, like, when we saw the news with Zegras and Drysdale, right? They're going to arbitration, and that kind of sneakily takes them away from any kind of offer sheet being tossed at them. If my memory's right.
0: It says here, NHL offer sheets can be signed at any point during the offseason.
2: Until they either file for arbitration or sign their contract.
1: Yeah, and that's why Zegras and Drysdale both filed for arbitration.
0: Yeah, so they can't be offer sheeted. But yeah, Fantilli still can. So I guess if he doesn't sign a new contract with Columbus by Friday, and Leo Carlson and the Ducks, if the Ducks match it, I guess they could turn around and Briere can say, you know what, I'm not done. Man.
1: He's like Oprah, dude. You get an offer sheet. You get an offer sheet.
0: Now, you know what he is? He's like Howie Roseman, man. He's like, the way he structured that offer sheet to Leo Carlson was a Howie Roseman type of move. It was a Howie Roseman type.
1: It feels good. You look around. I know we got Mike Gansey doing things. We got Danny Briere doing things. We got Howie. And I know your guy, Dave Dombrowski. You know, he's going to do something, right, coming up? He's going to do something, please?
0: I can't stand Dombrowski annoys me more than any GM in the city. I just don't understand it. And it was on full display this weekend. That bullpen is absolutely terrible.
3: We have a good club.
0: Terrible. Like, I saw Ricky Bowe on the postgame show, and we've been talking about this, I feel like, for 2 weeks about how bad the bullpen is. And he said on postgame, the biggest problem with this team is the bullpen, and NBC Sports Philadelphia clipped it and put it out there, and all these people are liking it and commenting on it. It's like, yeah, I mean, like, when you looked at this team, as much as you wanted the right-handed bat, as much as you want the fifth starter, the bullpen is an issue. You can't trust anyone in that pen outside of Joan Duran, but you got to get to Duran. If you can't get to him, it doesn't matter how good your closer is.
1: No, it's like the bridge to Lidge, but it's the bridge that collapsed a couple of years ago. Where was it? Baltimore? That's the bridge to Duran right now.
0: It's the baton to Duran. The bridge to Duran doesn't work, doesn't rhyme. So we go with the baton to Duran. You need someone to get the baton to Duran. All right, look, you could still weigh in. We hear you coming up again at 5:25. We want to hear from Sixers fans. Would you sign LeBron James right now? And we'll steal what Middays was doing. What would you do to get LeBron here? I think this is a good question. What would you do to get LeBron James? All right? The more creative, the better. Get him in on the Davis Honda text line, 610-632-0975. Coming up, little Give Me More at 4 with Silvana, and we will continue the LeBron and Leo Carlson discussion. I just love that the Sixers and Flyers are all the talk of the town nationally in the NBA and the NHL. It will continue. Coming up next, 97.5 The Fanatic.
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2: I'm Savannah Kyleher with this Fanatic Sports Update. It is official. 76ers announced their trade for Jaylen Brown from the Celtics. They've also announced signings of Caleb Love, Anthony Simons, and Dean Wade. As for LeBron James, no news on where he will sign yet, but 76ers are a team of interest. We'll keep you updated on the latest. Phillies have 5 players named All-Stars this year. 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

0: 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I'm Ricky Bowe.
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14: All right, a little after 4 o'clock here on Unfiltered. We are still on LeBron James watch. We're on Leo Carlson watch, waiting for Pat Verbeek just to accept defeat. Just accept it, Verbeek.
15: He's a flyer.
14: All right, Danny Briere got over on you. Just let it go. I'm waiting for the Ducks report that they will not be matching the offer sheet so we could celebrate Leo Carlson. And then I'm waiting for Rich Paul to put out there, LeBron James back on the 250th birthday of America. It's where it all started.
15: Would that be the biggest signing since 1776?
14: Oh!
15: Here in the city of Philadelphia?
14: Actually, knowing LeBron, he would sign the contract at Independence Hall. And he would say that. This is the most important signing since the Declaration. All right, we'll get back to that conversation. You could weigh in on everything. LeBron James, Leo Carlson, Jaylen Brown. In fact, Brad Stevens from the Celtics is meeting with the media as we speak. So if he says anything good worth bringing to you about Jaylen Brown, we'll cut it and we'll bring it. But he did release a statement essentially thanking Jaylen Brown for everything he did over the last decade. So we'll see if he says anything else. Nothing from the Sixers yet in terms of when they're going to have media availability. So we're working on that. But they did announce all of the moves. So it is official. So you can weigh in on it. We'll get back to all those conversations coming up. But like we do every day at 4 o'clock, hit it so. Dun, dun.
4: Now give me more at 4 with Silvana.
16: Because you can never get enough.
17: I hate to do it to you all, but we are going to talk about A.J. Brown, but only because I stumbled upon this. This is where we're going to start things out first. NFL is doing their NFL Top 100 Players of last season. A.J. Brown in 2024 was the 29th best. This year, he has dropped all the way to 80th. And frankly, am I alone in thinking that I don't even know if he should be as high as 80
14: for last
17: year?
14: Oh, you're just being a hater. You're being a hater now.
17: Am I being a hater?
14: Yeah, you're just being, you sound like a scorned lover.
17: In top 100 players.
14: Wait, how many receivers? How many receivers are above him? Do we know that?
17: No, I don't think
15: probably
17: we
15: coming
17: know
15: out in increments,
17: that.
15: Right? So it's probably not the top 100.
14: Oh, that's right. They release it. Good point. Good point, Gunner. Now, listen, he's still a top 100 player. He is.
15: Listen, I will sound like the scorned.
17: But not last year.
15: Get him off my list.
14: All right, let me ask you a question. Is DeVonta Smith the top 100 receiver?
15: Yeah. Top two, and he's not two.
14: No, you're gonna put DeVonta Smith in the top 100, but not AJ.
15: No, that probably means Devontae's not on the list.
17: Yeah, I would
15: like if AJ's 80, it means Devontae's not on the list.
14: So AJ last year, 78 catches, 1,000 yards. He's still only 3 years removed from having the close to 1,500 yards.
15: Yeah, I mean, dude, it's voted on by the players. Yes. Don't forget,
17: it is.
15: How often are they watching? Like, it's a reputation thing.
17: It partially is as well.
14: Yeah, but I don't know why. I get it. We don't want to see A.J. Brown do well now because he's on another team. But how we could still look at A.J. and not think that he's a top 100 player in the league? Are we basing that off of?
17: Last season, I don't think he was a top 100 player.
14: Was that A.J. Brown's fault or was that the offense's fault?
15: But, I mean, that's semantics. Both. Like, the production didn't equal up to the means to be on the list.
14: Outside of the last playoff game.
17: He had self-inflicted issues as well that affected his performance last year. It wasn't all just Jalen Hurts and the offensive line. He has to take some accountability.
14: I don't disagree. But outside of the playoff game against the San Francisco 49ers, when we looked at A.J. Brown the whole regular season, did it look like A.J. Brown was the problem? I don't think he was the problem.
15: No, I don't think he was the problem.
17: No, but
15: I think A.J. Brown was what he was in 2023?
17: No.
15: No? He's probably still a top 100 player. I just don't look at him the same way. Elite, which lends itself to 80.
17: Yeah.
15: Like, I think that's a safe spot for him.
17: I think it's safe. I don't know. Last year, I know throughout this season, we still were kind of questioning the effort, even way before the playoff games, about his effort being involved and whether or not he was still getting that separation that he is known for and being that physical receiver and whether or not he was, you know, fully giving maximum effort into his routes and trying to catch some of those more difficult balls.
15: Like, he could easily make me look like an idiot next year.
17: Oh, yeah,
15: go out there
17: could.
15: And ball out with Drake May.
14: I think AJ's going to have
15: top 10 player.
14: He's going to have a monster season in New England.
15: Yeah, unless something goes drastically wrong from an injury point of view, anybody
17: like
15: on
17: May.
15: That offense.
17: Yeah.
14: Just the same way that we're talking about Jaylen Brown, and he's going to have a chip on his shoulder, and he's going to have a great year for the Sixers. I feel the same way about AJ. I think AJ's going to go to New England, and they're going to get the best version of AJ in year one.
15: Yeah, that's what we got here.
14: Yeah, I still would have made the trade. I'm happy with what Howie Roseman got in return and all that. It was time to move on. I thank AJ for the 4 years he gave the Eagles. You got a Super Bowl out of it. But I think AJ is going to have a great year.
15: But does it tell you the Patriots were so reluctant to even give up a first until they almost had to?
17: That there were really no one else really.
15: Like, they graded him as what? A second round pick?
14: I think he's definitely closer to the end of his career than the beginning.
15: Oh, yeah.
14: Whereas, like, we talk a lot about entering primes and all that. Like, Jaylen Brown is still in the prime of his career. AJ is probably on the back end.
15: But still in the prime. Like, he's a top 100 player. I know I was sounding like a scorned ex. Like, that's what I sounded like.
14: You and Silvana, both.
17: Listen,
14: sounding like scorned lovers.
17: Yeah, I do get a little bit scorned. Not going to lie, but moving on, there was a chance for some history to be made. And who other than the Miami Marlins to mess that up? As on brand, Yuri Perez, only six out from pitching the first ever perfect game in franchise history Sunday. And then this happens.
18: But something I thoroughly appreciate is what we're seeing from these fans. And do I appreciate fans leaving the ballgame? And no, not necessarily. But under these circumstances, I can understand it because they wanted to see something special.
19: Yeah.
18: Right?
19: And they were seeing something special with Yuri.
20: Well, they're saying shame right now.
18: Yes.
19: Shame. The thing is, too, is that the fans don't realize and understand that what happened with Yuri, that he, you know, is coming back from injury, that he hasn't been going. And of course, Yuri wants to be out there.
20: Well, there goes the perfect game. As Lake Bacher walks the first A's hitter he sees.
17: So, yes, Yuri Perez was removed, only six outs away from first ever perfect game. But like they mentioned there, he was coming back from injury. It was his third start, I believe, since coming back from injury. So he was on a pitch count. The manager had pointed out after the game he didn't want to do it, but he felt like it was the right thing to do to continue to win games moving forward. I was at a 90-plus pitch count.
14: Wait, so he had, first of all, the injury he was coming back from, Gunner, was a leg strain. All right, this wasn't like it was something with his arm
15: or a back.
14: Like, I could understand it if the pitcher had in his throwing arm an injury and you're working him back. It was a leg strain. He had only thrown 92 pitches. He was coming off of a seventh inning where he threw nine pitches. How you don't allow him to try to get the perfect game. Now, what was his reaction? I know the fans were yelling shame. What was his reaction? I would be furious. I'd be like, I'm not coming out of this game.
17: Yeah, right? Like, there's really even nothing on it. I haven't seen anything about his reaction. They were just kind of going after the manager. And the manager's like, yeah, well, you know, it was because he was coming back from injury. And I know it would have been a great thing.
14: There's only been 24 perfect games in the history of Major League Baseball.
15: What?
14: 24. How do you not allow this guy to do it? And the Marlins stink.
15: And I know. Yeah, they don't stink.
14: They stink. They're not going anywhere. They're not doing anything.
15: You don't know. I mean, they're 7 games over .500. But I hear what you're saying.
14: They're not doing anything.
15: They're more than likely not going anywhere. And he just took history away, or at least a shot of it. We saw how mad Zach Wheeler got last week when he was taken out after 5 innings on a regular night.
17: That was rough. Now, I do have what he said through an interpreter. Were able to get that. He said, when I saw the manager approaching, I knew it was going to be like that, and I told him I understood and that this was a part of the game plan. Again, I took it in a good way.
14: Absurd.
17: Yeah.
14: Absolutely absurd. That's and the crazy. Reason I say the Marlins stink, I don't care what their record is. You know what their odds are to win the World Series?
15: Probably not good.
14: So to put it into perspective for you, the Dodgers are a plus 170. The Phillies are a plus 1,300. The Miami Marlins are a plus 12,500 to win the World Series.
15: Toss a buck on it.
14: Their record might be good. They are not a very good baseball team.
17: No.
15: No, I mean, I don't believe in them. Don't get me wrong. But if you're an organization, you can't go out there and say, you know what, Bill? Everybody thinks we suck. We probably do. Let's toss the season away. Like, you can't do that either. Like, you kind of have to manage. Like, you're going to go out there and win. Like, you're going to maybe have a shot in the postseason. You can't think of it like that. But also, on the other hand, 24 perfect games ever. What are we doing?
14: Yeah, you got to let the guy get it. If that was here in Philly, we would have lost our minds.
17: By the way, they almost gave up. They almost lost that game as well. They gave up like 8 runs, I believe.
14: Let's check Silvana's pop culture here.
17: Oh, boy.
14: When they're chanting shame, shame. Do you know what that's from?
17: No.
15: Oh, come on. You're old enough to know this.
17: What is it?
15: Game of Thrones.
14: Game of Thrones.
17: Why would I watch?
14: It's one of the most memorable scenes.
15: Cersei walking down the street.
17: Yeah. I don't like fantasy stuff. Like,
14: it is
17: a
14: disturbing scene, though.
17: Stuff that has no shot of him.
15: Dude, the nun and that priest in that show.
14: Okay, hold on a second. You just said you don't like fantasy things that have no shot at happening. I'm pretty sure your favorite movie is Interstellar.
17: That's possible.
14: Oh,
17: everything
14: come on.
17: We know about space is a theory. That is possible.
14: I guess
17: in
14: you're,
17: my
14: she's kind of right. I'm going to give her this victory here. You're kind of right. Interstellar technically is possible.
17: Yeah, there
14: time
17: is a,
14: travel is technically possible.
17: It's a slim
14: in space
17: chance.
14: Theory.
17: And it's also it's just fascinating. Okay, it's very fascinating.
14: That is a good point.
15: I mean, we're sitting here talking about LeBron and the
17: Sixers.
14: Anything is possible. When we're excited for the Sixers again, anything is possible. All right, what else you got?
17: Our favorite football team won with one of the most injured rosters against the GOAT. And with the backup quarterback.
15: Anything is possible.
14: Nikki Foles.
17: That's a fantasy right there.
15: So dragons and White Walkers and all that in Game of Thrones was also possible.
17: I tried Game of Thrones. I just, even if I read a book that's like a little bit too far-fetched, it's immediately ruined for me. I can't read it. I'm like, I'm done. All right, last thing. We talked about on Friday hot dogs, funny enough. Well, in case you love hot dogs and you love Pringles, Pringles is going to be dropping Pringles pop dog buns. 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Hot dog buns infused with three of the company's fan favorite flavors, sour cream and onion, barbecue, and honey mustard.
14: Ugh.
17: Barbecue, and honey mustard, I believe.
15: On a hot dog?
14: Not a fan.
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15: Like, can you still put the buns in your mouth and make yourself look like a duck?
14: What are you putting in your mouth? Yeah.
17: Oh, my gosh. I can't believe you just walked right into that one.
14: Yeah, can you clip that, Patricia?
15: Like, you put the Pringles in your mouth, you look like a duck, like a child.
17: Yes.
14: Yeah. Oh, yeah, the Pringles. Yeah, I know what you're talking about.
17: No, but these are actually potato
15: I guess you,
17: buns.
15: You put the roll in your mouth.
14: All right, move on.
17: I think that this is something worth trying. The only one I would actually try, I think, would be the sour cream and onion dog. Like those buns with the hot dog.
14: I think that if you're going to have a hot dog, I'm not a big hot dog guy, but if you're going to go hot dog, hamburger, you got to go with the potato bun.
15: You have to.
17: So at least they did that.
15: Sour cream and onion?
14: What's the brand of the potato bun I'm thinking of?
15: Martin's.
14: Yeah, the Martin's potato
15: bun. They're the best ones. There's
14: no other option.
17: They're pretty cheap, though. $6.97.
14: Nah, no other option.
15: You got to be a sicko to get a Pringle bun.
17: July 8th and July 15th, people.
14: No more of this blasphemy. Martin's potato bun.
15: Smelling like sour cream and onion?
14: All right, let's get back to the bigger stuff here. No more potato buns with Pringles and I don't know. It's a violation. It's a violation. It's also a violation that Silvana refuses to watch any of the Game of Thrones because they're too far-fetched. It's a great show.
17: Listen,
14: it got ruined the last two seasons, but it was a great show.
15: No, it's far-fetched. The Sixers getting Jaylen Brown. The Flyers going out there throwing an offer sheet, making a guy the most
14: paid
15: player.
14: Yeah, who saw any of that coming? Who saw any of that coming?
17: No, there's always a shot there. There's nothing, anything that I could even conjure up in my mind that would make me think that Game of Thrones is possible.
14: Oh, because you've been to Westeros.
15: Yeah.
14: Because you know what happens.
15: You've been beyond the wall.
14: In Westeros.
15: You've been beyond the wall.
17: Listen, I was reading a book with a talking octopus, and I was like, this is too much.
14: Wait, we had an octopus who could play the piano before, remember? It was a Give Me More Four story.
17: But this guy was talking English.
14: Let's talk about something better here. LeBron James. So it was a rumor at first, and then we're thinking, all right, well, this makes a lot of sense. And all the NBA insiders were coming out, and Shams and Windhorst and all, like, oh, no, the Sixers are a real possibility. But then where fans really started to lose their mind was when LeBron James's agent, Rich Paul, went on his podcast and started laying out the different fits for different teams. And this is what he said about the Sixers being a fit for King James. Listen to this.
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21: Do they have his attention, as Windhorst is reporting?
0: How could you not have the attention when you have Maxey, Edgecombe, Brown, and Embiid?
21: They're missing. All they really need here is a power forward who can think the game and shoot.
0: That's why he's in the middle. But think about it. So he loves Maxey. So we don't even have to talk about that. I think VJ, he helps VJ understand really how to play the game.
21: VJ's super, a baby, and he's already
0: super
21: good.
0: Talented. Yep. Plays both ends of the floor. Plays hard every night. The benefit that he gets, he should. I mean, it would be ridiculous. Obviously, Jaylen Brown, right? Let me give you an X factor about the Sixers, though. We forgot about something. Jameer Nelson is a part of the front office. X player. Mike Gansey, you know Mike Gansey's an Ohio guy. Played against us in high school. There's a picture floating around that Mike Gansey's brother put out of Mike Gansey and LeBron that were a part of the high school Ohio All-Americans for the season.
21: Does LeBron remember guys like Gansey?
0: Absolutely.
21: Like, I don't just mean run into them. In other words, continuously the
0: Absolutely.
21: Whole time.
0: Absolutely.
21: Right.
14: All right, so that's not an NBA insider. That is LeBron James' agent.
15: Isn't that ridiculous?
14: Like, selling Max, I forget his last name. Max Kellerman. There you go. Max Kellerman. He's basically selling Max Kellerman on the idea of, like, why wouldn't he want to go to Philly?
15: I have never heard an agent talk like that in my entire life about a client. And I get LeBron makes his own rules. LeBron does what he wants, as does everybody around him, Maverick Carter, Rich Paul. But they're on show saying this, that. It's almost like you got to sell us to come here. Like, this is, like, insane.
14: So here's the bigger question from all this. Rich Paul making the case on why it's such a great fit with the Sixers. But what I keep thinking in my head is, why? Why is Rich Paul doing this? Is Rich Paul doing this because he's trying to lay the groundwork for when LeBron signs with the Sixers? Or is it simply to be a distraction to make LeBron choosing to go back to Cleveland a better story? Well, look, the Sixers were a great opportunity. Golden State was a great opportunity. Miami was a great opportunity.
15: They're all better.
14: But LeBron wanted to go home to Cleveland.
15: I got a special place in my heart.
14: That's kind of what I have in the back of my head is why. It just doesn't make sense. If he was coming to Philly, I don't think Rich Paul would necessarily be selling the Sixers as hard as he is in the podcast.
15: Yeah, and I think you just cracked it. Because as I told you earlier, like, I had the same thought, but I was like, what's the motivation between trying to sell the Sixers, right? The money is going to be the same no matter where he goes. It's going to be the veteran minimum. But I think you cracked the code. He's selling it back to Cleveland and saying, look at all these places I could have been. They were saying this was better. That was better. Here was better. But my heart is with you. And I think that might be what it is.
14: All right, so I want to hear from Sixers fans. Do you think LeBron James is coming to Philadelphia? We'll also talk about Leo Carlson, the offer sheet that he signed to come to the Flyers on Friday. 5 years, $90 million with an AAV of 18. That's the highest in the National Hockey League. Is it realistic that either one of them is coming? Coming up next, we'll hear what Windhorst said today about what he's hearing. So he's the ESPN NBA insider. He was on Pardon My Take. He said he spoke to people in Philadelphia about the chances of LeBron James becoming a Sixer. We'll play that for you. And Brad Stevens has spoken on why they traded Jaylen Brown. I'll get that audio quickly, and we'll talk about that as well. A lot going on here on Unfiltered today. 97.5, The Fanatic. 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
17: I'm Savannah Kelleher with this Fanatic Sports Update. It is official. 76ers have announced their trade for Jaylen Brown from the Celtics. They've also announced the signings of Caleb Love, Anfernee Simons, and Dean Wade. As for LeBron James, no news on where he will sign yet, but 76ers are a team of interest. We'll keep you updated on the latest regarding LeBron James. Phillies have five players named All-Stars this year. Those include Bryce Harper, Christopher Sanchez, and Kyle Schwarber, plus first-timers Brandon Marsh and Joan Duran. Phillies are trying for the series win today against the Kansas City Royals. We will see if they are able to catch back up. Flyers handed an offer sheet for Ducks center Leo Carlson on Friday. The Ducks have until Friday to match their offer. If they decline, they collect four first-round picks from the Flyers, one from each of the next 4 years. 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
14: All right, so your fighting Phils are getting crushed. 10-1 in the bottom of the sixth. So don't even waste your time. They got that bad bullpen in there anyway, just trying to get through this game to not hopefully lose more arms.
15: Brutal.
14: For the rest of the week. But yeah, so just keep it here with us. We'll get to the Phillies a little bit later because we're trying to talk about something positive today. And that's what's going on with your 76ers and your Flyers. Because you look around right now, nationally, the Sixers and the Flyers are the talk on every single station all over the country for what they've done. The Sixers making the blockbuster trade for Jaylen Brown, and now being in on LeBron James. The Flyers, out of nowhere, Danny Briere getting a 21-year-old superstar, a budding superstar in Leo Carlson, to sign an offer sheet. And for those who haven't been paying attention, he signed it. That means that Leo Carlson has signed a contract with the Philadelphia Flyers. The Ducks have 7 days to match it, so they have until Friday to match it. If they don't match it, he's a Philadelphia Flyer. So we asked the question today, what's more likely to happen? LeBron to the Sixers or Leo to the Flyers? Now, I do not believe, as much as I want to believe it, I do not believe LeBron James is going to be a 76er.
15: No.
14: I want it to be true, Brendan Gunn. I want it to be true. I just don't see it happen.
15: No, it's exciting that they're brought up in the conversation with a LeBron. You hear a Rich Paul going out there and talking about This is why the Sixers are involved, because you got Maxey, VJ Edgecombe, Jaylen Brown, Embiid, blah, blah, blah. It's great to be brought up in those conversations. It's great to be brought up in any conversation when you're not in the room in a high regard. But is it actually going to happen? Probably not, dude. There's too many things against it. He's got to pack up his life, move across the country to a city he's never lived in his life before. He has to learn a new fan base. He's got to learn a new team all over again. He goes to Cleveland. Yeah, he's got to learn how to play with those guys on the court, but he's been there before. He's a king, no pun intended, in that city.
14: See, like, I don't think any of those things are a factor. Like, no. I don't, the reason that I really don't think he's coming to Philly doesn't have anything to do with him having to move to a new city or having to learn a new team or a new fan base. I don't think any of it. I think what LeBron's doing right now is he's thinking about, what's the best story? What's the best story for my career? And I think the best story is he finishes his career where it started. He goes back home to Cleveland, and that's where he finishes it. Because when I really think about it, as much as the Philadelphia 76ers fan in me is like, oh no, it's a great story. You come to Philly, you help the Sixers win their first title in 44 years, all these factors. I don't think he views it as being the best story, because if he comes to Philly and they don't win a title, which isn't easy to do.
15: It's only like the one thing you can do is fail, right?
14: Yeah, because if he comes here and they don't win, and then it's like this weird footnote on his career that LeBron James finished his career in Philadelphia.
15: And then, Bill, like, even if he comes here and wins, it's like, okay, you joined a team that, you put him over the top and you finally won. But it was a contender to begin with.
14: And I don't think it's just me that feels that way. It sounds like the Sixers feel that way. So Brian Windhorst from ESPN was on Pardon My Take earlier today, saying he spoke to people in Philly and they're not that optimistic. Listen to this.
0: Philly, as soon as they got the Jaylen deal like done, they immediately reached out. Like, they're going for it. Like, they made their pitch. They reached out. They did it. I talked to people in Philly. You know, I'm like, what do you think? And they're like, we're afraid it's Cleveland. Everybody I talked to is like, well, we're afraid it's Cleveland. Nobody seems like they have optimism.
14: Yeah, I just... That's how I feel. And if that's what the Sixers are feeling, I'm sure that's not out of nowhere. They're probably in their talks with LeBron or with Rich Paul. They know he's leaning Cleveland.
15: Yeah, but it feels like everybody has to feel that. Like, they're the odds on favorite for everything you just lined out. Like, the storyline, going home, finishing your career there. But if what they're selling is true, the basketball thing, you have to keep your foot in the door. Rich Paul said it himself. He wants to go somewhere where it makes the most basketball sense. If that's true, it's Philadelphia. So that's why you can't disregard it all. Like, you have to be excited about it in some sort of way.
14: Right, have you looked at the updated odds for this upcoming NBA season? All right, who do you think has better odds right now to win the NBA Finals, the Sixers or the Cavs?
15: Right now? Probably the Sixers, right?
14: Incorrect. And it's not the Cavs either. Identical odds, like literally identical. 76ers are a plus 2200. The Cavs are a plus 2200. The Celtics, believe it or not, are a plus 1200.
15: Now, do they factor both those odds in? Are they getting ahead of the LeBron thing right now?
14: It's possible. So right now, the Spurs are the favorites at a plus 250. The Oklahoma City Thunder, plus 260. And then a distant third is the Knicks, the defending champs, at a plus 850. That's why when you look at those top two teams, the Spurs and the Thunder, that's why I don't think it makes sense for LeBron to go to Golden State.
15: No.
14: They're not going to beat those teams. No. As much as I love Curry, he's in the twilight of his career.
15: And the story and the legacy thing with going to Cleveland, it feels like the antithesis to that is going to Golden State, who you went to war with for half a decade?
14: That's a good point.
15: And you're going to join them?
14: That's a good point. The one, I guess, benefit that you have with Golden State that you don't get with Cleveland, Miami, or Philadelphia is he gets to stay on the West
15: Coast. Proximity to where he is now.
14: So he could stay on the West Coast, but I don't think that matters. Like, with the amount of money that LeBron James has, I could see him saying to his family, look, we're going to keep our home in L.A. We're going to do 1 year in Philly. You can fly back and forth as much as you want.
15: Yeah, it's champagne problems at that point. Like, you still got to see his kid. It's not like he's packing it up and going overseas and you're never going to see him again. Like, the everyday struggle of some people here. It's not like that, but it's still, does he want to do that at that stage of his career? The luxury. We're talking about a guy that just picked up golf, Bill. Where the hell is he golf? Some of the best golf courses around here.
14: Yeah.
15: Not in February.
14: No, not in
15: not
14: February.
15: In March.
14: No, you're right. He's not golfing. Speaking of just picking up golf, did you see Jalen Hurts videos circulating of him golfing this weekend? There was a scramble with other
15: really?
14: Teammates. Like he had said before, he wasn't in the golf yet.
15: Yeah,
14: I guess he's maybe
15: with the big outing they all had.
14: Yeah, he wasn't in the golf because, in fact, yeah, when he went golfing with Barack Obama
15: yeah.
14: and Jeffrey Lurie, he didn't golf. I think he just tagged along
15: because
14: he wasn't.
15: Yeah,
14: because he wasn't a golfer. Now he's golfing. Watch out, Jalen Hurts on the golf course.
15: Been talking to your goat, Michael Jordan, getting out there on the golf course.
14: Oh yeah, you know it. Maybe Jalen's realizing golf's where it's at. Yeah, he golfed with Barack and Jeffrey Lurie. I forget who the fourth was. Was it Saquon?
15: I think it was Saquon.
14: Yeah,
17: I
14: but
17: think it was Saquon.
14: Yeah, but I don't think Jalen golfed.
15: No, he just went along for the ride.
14: But now he is. Yeah, there's a video circulating, though, of Jalen Hurts, and they're doing like a chip-off. And everyone's coming up, chipping and whatever. Hurts puts it like within like 6 inches of the cup.
15: Dude, Bill, I mean, if Jalen Hurts figures out the actual swing in golf, I know we're getting in the weeds here. His mind state, I wish I could golf like Jalen Hurts. I wish I had that state of mind. One bad shot, I don't slam my club. I'm not a degenerate.
4: Keep the main thing, the main thing.
15: I'm freaking out. Jalen Hurts is so even-keeled at all times. He's built for golf. He could have been the Tiger Woods if he wasn't the Tiger Woods quarterback.
14: This is Jalen on the tee box after bogeying the hole before it.
4: You know, you got to try and be the coffee bean.
14: Yeah, he's made for golf, Jalen
15: Hurts. He is.
14: All right, but back to LeBron. There's one sliver of hope that I have. One sliver of hope. It's that LeBron James, when he's thinking about the best story, looks at Cleveland and says, the story already ended perfectly. We already had the perfect ending. There's no reason for us to have the trilogy. I went back for the sequel. We won the title. I left a hero. What's that old expression from Batman? You either die a hero or you live long enough to become the villain.
15: Yeah.
14: I don't think he'll ever be a villain in Cleveland.
15: Well, if he scorns them. Like now, wouldn't that make him the villain by not choosing
14: them? I don't think
15: them?
14: So, because this is where my sliver of hope is. He could say, the way it ended in Cleveland, I can't replicate that. It was the perfect ending. We won a title together. I didn't want to try to rewrite that story because it was so perfect.
15: Yeah, but little Johnny in fourth grade right now, who's 10 years old, didn't see that title.
14: That's true.
15: You're going to break little Johnny's heart? Like, come on.
14: No. If LeBron's listening, little Billy right here, 43, has never seen a Sixers title either. So, let's be honest here. You know how many Philadelphians would maybe fall in love if LeBron helped them win a title?
15: Well, I mean, dude, he could. He doesn't have to do anything for legacy anymore. That's the thing, right? Like, no matter where he goes, he's already cemented. Like, top two, top three, whatever you want to argue. He's already up there. If he comes to Philly and wins another one, that's another feather in the cap.
14: Yeah, it really would be. Win his fifth championship. The third team he won it with, right? Because he's won it with...
15: It would be his fourth team.
14: That's right. I keep forgetting about the Mickey Mouse one with the Lakers. Yeah, because he had the two in Miami, one in Cleveland, one in L.A.
15: Well, does that also cross his mind? Like, if I go to a new team and I don't deliver a championship, my claim to fame is everywhere I've went, we've won a championship. There's no pressure on going to Cleveland and doing that because he already brought them that championship.
14: He already brought it. I don't know, man. We'll see how it goes, but curious where Sixers fans are on this. Do you want LeBron, which I think is the dumbest question in the world? I can't believe there are some fans who's like, no, we don't want him. Because I keep saying, if you remove the name LeBron James, and I know for whatever reason he's become a polarizing figure in the NBA, a lot of it is the Michael Jordan, LeBron arguments, but some of the things he's done, LeBron, in terms of like the when he said, I'm taking my talents to South Beach. The decision rubbed people the wrong way. But if you remove the name LeBron James and you just look at who he is as a basketball player, even still at his age, he is the perfect fit for the 76ers with what they've built with Jaylen Brown, Tyrese Maxey, VJ Edgecombe, Joel Embiid I'm including in there, and you add LeBron James, they become favorites in the Eastern Conference. Tomorrow, if LeBron James signs right now, they're favorites in the Eastern Conference.
15: Yeah, but I guess same with Cleveland.
14: You're probably right. But James Harden, unlike Jaylen Brown, James Harden doesn't perform big in big moments.
15: No.
14: He's not a proven winner. Jaylen Brown's an NBA Finals MVP.
15: From a basketball standpoint, LeBron can play with anybody. But, dude, he fits in so perfectly here. And not so much in Cleveland, in my mind. On the court, X's and O's. James Harden needs the ball in his hand. Donovan Mitchell needs the ball in his hand. LeBron needs the ball in his hand for the majority of it. And by the way, none of those guys are like going to want to give it up.
14: Couldn't you make the same argument, though, for the Sixers?
15: I don't know.
14: Like Embiid used to have the ball in his hand. Jaylen Brown likes to have the ball in his hand.
15: Jaylen Brown, yes, but I feel like Tyrese Maxey's better without the ball in his hand.
14: It's a good point. It's a good point.
15: Like even VJ is better without the ball in his hands.
14: And that's the other X factor that could maybe get him over the top to come is the relationship with Maxey. They're both represented by Rich Paul. You heard Rich Paul talking about Maxey. Does that kind of put it over the top for him? I want to hear from Sixers fans today. Do you want LeBron, which should just be a rhetorical question, and then do you believe that LeBron James will sign with the 76ers? Three ways to get involved in the show. Same number across the board. Send your texts and your voice memos to the Davis Honda text line. We got We Hear You coming up in less than an hour. Or pick up the phone and call 610-632-0975. As we're talking about the Sixers, though, I said that Jaylen Brown traded from the Celtics. Brad Stevens, the guy who traded him, met with the media a few minutes ago and laid out why they made the decision to trade Jaylen Brown. We'll play that for you coming up right after this. 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
14: Come on, Gunner.
15: Hey, ho.
17: Wait, is that the song?
14: Yeah.
17: Oh.
14: Naughty by Nature.
15: That's is that who kid. It is?
14: Yeah. I think so. I hope I'm not wrong. Yeah, it's Naughty by Nature.
15: You got Warren G out here?
14: Don't make me second guess myself. Oops. All right, YouTube chat will tell me if I'm wrong. We're on YouTube today, all 4 hours. We're going to start doing that. When we are not on the NBC Sports Philadelphia, we will be live on YouTube. So make sure you're subscribed to the 97.5 The Fanatic YouTube channel. Our morning show and our midday show are always on YouTube. And then if you did miss anything from our show, we do clip a lot of things from the show, even when we're not on YouTube, and we put out videos of some of the best segments. So just make sure you're subscribed. Hit the like button if you're watching right now. But we'll get back to LeBron. We'll get back to Leo Carlson shortly. We'll talk a little Phillies who got crushed today. It's still the seventh inning, but it's over. It's 11-1. They've had to turn things over to the bullpen. I'm sure they'll have a position player pitching in the ninth, and Ricky will love that. Give me something to talk to him about tomorrow. But Brad Stevens, who's the Pobo for the Celtics, met with the media a few minutes ago, laying out why they traded Jaylen Brown. Because when the trade came down, maybe it's the cynical Philadelphian in me started to think, all right, what are we missing here? Is it too good to be true? Why would they trade this guy for Paul George?
15: And some picks.
14: Yeah, and 2 first-round picks when the Sixers would have traded Paul George and a pick just to get off the contract.
15: Yeah, for anybody.
14: What are we doing? And when you look at like what Kawhi Leonard brought back, and you can go back to last 2 years ago when Mikal Bridges brought back
15: like four first-round picks.
14: Like, what are we missing?
15: Unprotected.
14: So Brad Stevens tried to explain it to the Boston media because Boston's not happy. We were joined by our sister station on Thursday, and they laid out they hate the Celtics ownership. They thought this was a money dump to save money in the third year where Jaylen Brown has a contract and Paul George is only 2 years. They felt like they were dumping money just in that third year. He tried to explain it. So we got two pieces of audio. I have not heard these yet. All right. So first clip, he's talking about why they traded Jaylen Brown. Here's Brad Stevens.
21: From a basketball perspective, I think that there are a lot of different angles that we have to consider in every move we make. And there's all the information that we have access to that will ultimately inform each of those moves. When I looked at our team and I looked at where the league was heading, looked at the way that we've finished the last couple years, and also looked at the unbelievable way we've played in the regular season in the last couple years, you know, the path looked a little bit more challenging to me. I might be wrong. I'm not going to stand up here and be defensive about that. But the path looked a little bit more challenging with 70% of our cap and such a high percent of our usage tied into two players. And the reality in this era and in this day and age of the NBA, and you could see it obviously with the last couple of champions and some of the teams that were at the very top of the league, when it was all said and done at the end of this year, is that you have to do a great job and you have to have the optionality to do a great job of building out depth that can hopefully replace the irreplaceable individual.
0: Okay, so a lot in there from Brad Stevens. So when he talks about he felt that having 70% of your cap tied up in two players, he's talking about Tatum and Brown. When you make the trade for Paul George, though, that's exactly what you get, at least for the next 2 years. Because
15: 2 years, yeah.
0: Paul George is owed a lot of money.
15: I'm assuming he's talking about the extension that's looming in 2 weeks, right?
0: Yeah, because he would have wanted the extension. So they would have had to have given Jaylen Brown the extension, which I think would have been what? It would have turned into a 5-year deal.
15: Yeah, and he got the All-NBA honor, so the amount he can get is even more now.
0: So they would have had to spend a ton of money on Tatum and Brown.
15: But it's like, don't you... What else are you going to do?
0: Yeah, he's like, talking about depth. He's looking at... I think you I know and I what, talked about this off-air a little bit. Like, is he looking at the way the Knicks just won?
15: Yeah, but that also requires Jaylen, Jason Tatum, any of them, taking $113 million less to build the team. Like, either way, you're paying these guys an astronomical amount. And last time I checked, I mean, I know we're away from the big three kind of way of thinking, like you'd rather have more depth. Since when are we too big for two stars? Like,
0: yeah, the big three I agree with.
15: Yeah,
0: that,
15: me too.
0: That ship has probably sailed with the way the new CBA and all that is.
15: Yeah, with the aprons and all that. But
0: two stars.
15: I feel like that's what you hope for. You need to, and let alone Bill, these are two homegrown guys. Now it's one. But you drafted Jaylen Brown. It wasn't some guy you went out there and signed.
0: No, I think this is our new ownership group is very frugal and they don't own their building and we are afraid we're going to lose money. So this was less about putting a championship team on the floor and more about saving our new ownership some cash.
15: Yeah, I mean, because if I heard the answer Brad Stevens just gave, like if he's the Sixers Pobo and we just did that, I'm not going for that.
0: Josh Harris would be ripped unmercifully.
15: Don't want to tie. I mean, it's tying. The pieces are coming together, right? Like, you don't want to tie up salary into two stars. Like, the rest of the league has two stars. All the contenders have two stars signed for the most part.
0: And I could almost understand that line of thinking if you didn't just win the title 2 years ago with this star who was the NBA Finals MVP and you chose Jason Tatum over him.
15: And oh, by the way, Bill, that's the last time we saw both those guys play together for an entire postseason together, like on a run. Jason Tatum blew his Achilles out last year against the Knicks in the postseason, so obviously they get eliminated there. This season, yeah, Tatum came back. He came back with, what, 10 games left in the season and then got hurt in the postseason?
0: And who carried the Celtics to be a top two team in the East the whole time?
15: After everybody wrote them off.
0: Yeah,
15: Jaylen, said they were taking a step back.
0: Bleeping Brown. All right, we have another clip of Brad Stevens. I haven't heard this. How long is this clip, Sue?
17: This one is 30 seconds.
0: All right, so I think this is on the opportunity of why they, on making the trade.
17: Yeah, it looks like it was the right opportunity is what he's saying.
0: All right, let's hear what he said about the trade itself.
21: If you have Jaylen Brown on your team, you should feature him. You should use all those possessions, and you should approach things that way. But I think the importance of depth, and then obviously we have to continue to work on ways to diversify our attack overall. All that being said, still would not have made a move unless we thought the right opportunity presented itself.
0: Man, what I hear is like backpedal, backpedal, backpedal.
15: Yeah.
0: Because Brad Stevens, from everything we heard from Shams Charania and Brian Windhorst, is that after they whiffed on the Giannis trade,
15: yep,
0: they then started calling everybody about trading Jaylen Brown.
15: Exactly, and nobody came to the forefront. As a matter of fact, from the reports from Shams and all them, the Sixers were the only team still left at the end. So when he says right opportunity, does right opportunity mean any opportunity to get this guy off our roster?
0: That's what it sounds like, man. Hey, listen, if this clearly was a money dump, as a lot of people in Boston media are saying it is, the Sixers are the beneficiary of it, because you just got Jaylen Brown, a motivated Jaylen Brown, to join the Sixers. I am over the moon excited about this. I know there's people who point to analytics and how he's not the best player on the court. When you look at the analytics, my eyes tell me what I need to know about Jaylen Brown. The guy's an ultimate competitor. He's a champion. He's an NBA Finals MVP. And guess what? He's a 76er. That's maybe the best part.
15: Say it again.
0: All right, but will that be the end? Or is LeBron James also coming to Philly? So the other question we threw out to everybody today, what's more likely? King James, a Sixer, or who we're now calling King Leonidas? Leo Carlson, a Philadelphia Flyer. Twitter poll still up?
17: It's still up.
0: Twitter poll, standing strong every show. Thanks to Dr. Avi Donapel of Iron Mountain Men's Health. What's the update?
17: All right, what is more likely, LeBron to Sixers or Leo Carlson to the Flyers? 70. 70-

0: what would LeBron James mean for the 76ers? How close to a championship do either one of those players make these teams? That's what I want to talk about. And there's another player that's been rumored to might be making his return to Philadelphia, and that's Claude Giroux. Nothing confirmed yet, but we'll talk about G as well on the other side. But we want to hear from you. What's more likely, LeBron, Leo, maybe both? Let's be extra positive today. Maybe both. Get in your voice memo. 610-632-0975. 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
2: I'm Savannah Kelleher with this Fanatic Sports Update. It is official. 76ers have announced their trade for Jaylen Brown from the Celtics. They've also announced the signings of Caleb Love, Anthony Simons, and Dean Wade. As for LeBron James, there's no news yet on where he will sign. 76ers are still a team of interest. We will keep you updated on the latest. Phillies have five players named All-Stars this year. Those include Bryce Harper, Christopher Sanchez, and Kyle Schwarber, plus first-timers Brandon Marsh and Jhoan Duran. Phillies are trying for the series win today against the Kansas City Royals. 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
3: All right, we're coming up on the 5 o'clock hour here on Unfiltered. Now, middle of July, well, it's July 6th, so beginning of July is usually a very slow time in the sports talk world, right? There's not much going on. You're about to hit the All-Star break. You're still a few weeks away from Eagles training camp. Sixers and Flyers in years past have kind of been irrelevant this time of year. Complete opposite of what we're dealing with right now. Because
4: we got fireworks.
3: We got fireworks literally and figuratively. Did you watch any fireworks this weekend?
4: I'm sure I did. I don't know if I recall.
5: What?
3: Oh, whoa.
5: That's insane.
3: All right, that's not good.
5: Ideally, our house is we could just sit right on our front lawn and see them perfectly.
3: Yeah, so my problem with the fireworks wasn't on the 4th of July. It was that all the leftover ones were still going off last night.
4: Dude.
3: And I got a baby that wakes up. It's like, come on, man. It's July 5th now.
4: I was so annoyed
3: enough
4: last
3: now.
5: I hate it. My dog barks nonstop at
3: dogs
5: the fireworks.
3: Dogs hate it.
5: Terrible.
3: But
5: any sleep.
3: Those are the literal fireworks.
4: The figurative ones
3: are the ones we're talking about, which is Jaylen Brown gets traded to the Sixers, but that's not all that happened. LeBron James is legitimately being linked to the Sixers. Now, they are not the favorites to land them. That is still the Cleveland Cavaliers. But based off of what Rich Paul said and based off of what every insider has said, the Sixers are in real contention to land King James. That's still not all that happened. Danny Briere, out of nowhere, on Friday afternoon, gets Leo Carlson, a 21-year-old superstar in the NHL, to sign an offer sheet, a 5-year, $18 million per year deal, totaling $90 million, would make him the highest-paid player in the NHL.
4: Entire NHL.
3: An overpay. But what he needed to do to make it a realistic possibility that the Ducks wouldn't match.
4: Yeah, right now they're fighting the uphill battle of they're too good to get a 1C in the draft at this point, unless somehow they luck out some way. You know what I mean? Like, it's not going to be a guy that you think's going to have that ceiling. Right now, it's hard to go out there and get an all-star trade center, so this felt like the only way.
3: It does feel like the only way, and you give Briere a lot of credit for making the swing. And for those not familiar, maybe you didn't watch a lot of West Coast hockey, Leo Carlson's a stud. He's only in his third year in the league. He's only 21. He's already close to a point-per-game player. He had 67 points last year in 70 games. He's probably going to be a 40-goal scorer. He had 29 last year. He'll probably be a 40-goal scorer. He will be a point-per-game player. He will immediately be the number one center on this team, something they've been looking for quite some time. You would think just naturally adding him is going to help your power play. But is it a realistic possibility that he comes here? Before we even get to that, let's daydream for a second. Let's say this time next week, LeBron James is holding up the number 23 Sixers jersey. Leo Carlson is holding up the Flyers jersey. What number would they give him here? What number would Leo Carlson get here? What number was he there? Was he 91?
4: 91, yeah.
3: So no one's wearing 91.
4: You could take it.
3: Last Flyer to wear 91. Was it the that Russian guy they signed for a year, Zhedov or whatever his name was? I'm forgetting, going way back. I think they signed him for one season. He wasn't a bad goal scorer, but he only lasted a year. I think he might be the last...
5: We might have a 91.
3: flyer to wear 91.
5: I think Carl Grunstrom is 91.
3: Oh, that's right. Did. Grunstrom wears 91.
5: I was going to say, I'm like, yeah,
3: I forgot about Grunstrom.
4: And they just brought him back.
3: They just re-signed him to a one-year deal. That's right. I forgot about Grunstrom. All right, but let's daydream for a second. If Leo Carlson comes to the Flyers, if LeBron James goes to the Sixers, legitimate championship contenders. I think the easy answer is the Sixers 100%.
4: Yeah, but the window's much smaller.
3: Window is much smaller because LeBron James has given you a year, maybe two.
4: And that's it. Like, so, I mean, push comes to shove. If I can have both, I'm going to take both, obviously. But I think I'd prefer Leo, right? Like, just from a longevity standpoint of the championship window.
3: But, all right, I would say this. If Carlson comes, they are contenders. They're not favorites this coming season.
4: Yeah, Sixers would be.
3: The Flyers, eventually, though, you would hope continue to grow, and now they're like a perennial contender for years to come.
4: Years, like the Carolina Hurricanes.
3: The Sixers with LeBron, Jaylen Brown, Tyrese Maxey, VJ Edgecombe are probably the favorites right away. But even still, when you talk about the window being small, the Sixers window with LeBron is probably small.
4: Small, yeah.
3: But
4: everybody else, no.
3: Yeah, you still would have Jaylen Brown. I mean, arguably, they could extend them after some time.
4: And the remnants of a LeBron James. LeBron comes here. He teaches the young guys on this team how to go about business in the postseason, go on runs consistently. His last on the franchise could last well beyond those 1 or 2 years that we're hypothetically speaking about. If he comes in there and teaches a VJ or a Maxey what it's all about. Like, they could take that away from it.
3: Now, let me ask you a question, because we're getting a lot of action on the Davis Honda text line. And, oh, hold on, before we even get there. Yes, someone in the YouTube chat, that's exactly who I was thinking of. Nikolai Zherdev. He wore 93, not 91. Good call by Simpson. Simpsonati on the YouTube chat. That's exactly who I was thinking of. I guess it was like 2009, 2010 that he was on the Flyers. Check me on that. 2009, 2010, he was only here for a year, and I thought he had like 20 goals that year.
4: But he was on the Flyers 2010, 2011.
3: How many goals? Like 19, something like that?
4: He had 16.
3: Oh, man, pretty good.
4: 22 points.
3: Pretty good by me on that.
4: It's not bad.
3: All right, but so let me ask you. I lost my own train of thought. You see, this is the problem with the YouTube chat. It's so damn confusing. I'm so ADD'd by the YouTube chat. But Silvana said that people on the Davis Honda text line are talking about Joel. And when you say in this text, he won't come here with Joel, are you talking about LeBron? What are they saying on the text board?
5: Yeah, so we have this texter that says, be real, Bill. No chance LeBron comes to the 76ers unless Joel is gone. You're getting punked by Rich Paul.
3: All right, well, let's play that through for a second. I don't disagree with getting punked by Rich Paul, because I even said Rich Paul selling the Sixers so much leads me to believe he has an agenda of why he's doing that, and I think it makes the story better that he chooses to go to Cleveland. But why would LeBron not want to come to Philadelphia if Joel Embiid was here? What would be the reason?
4: Yeah, it makes no sense.
3: Because Joel's hurt a lot? I don't understand why LeBron wouldn't want to play alongside Joel.
4: Yeah, and he's not coming here with Joel being the focal point anymore. Like, Joel is the third option right now, maybe the fourth. If LeBron comes here, he's just maybe even further down. Like, why would Joel scare him away? That makes no sense to me.
3: Yeah, I don't understand it either. And look, I know there's a lot of people making a big deal that Joel has yet to say anything about the Jaylen Brown trade. And yeah. Jaylen Brown on his Twitch stream called VJ. He called Tyrese. He didn't call Joel. I am not looking that far into it yet.
4: No, not yet.
3: I mean, the news just became official a couple hours ago. If we're talking like months from now and there's zero discussion about Joel and Jaylen Brown, then I think maybe we start having some issues.
4: Not today.
3: But I'm not doing it today.
4: Why create an issue out of thin air?
3: Well, why
4: after
3: do you
4: the best news?
3: Why do you think? What do you think? Because certain stations need phone calls. I mean, what do you think? When you do a show just to make the phone ring, you have to say things to get the phone to ring.
4: It's outlandish.
3: When you do a show based off your own opinions, it's more genuine sports talk. That's
4: terrible.
3: Why.
4: Terrible.
3: So anyway, I'm not saying that, because there's some who were insinuating that if the Sixers get LeBron, they would trade Joel Embiid. At this point, I'm not putting anything past Mike Gansey. We didn't see the Paul George trade coming. Could he trade Joel? Maybe.
4: Sure.
3: But I think they're probably more looking at it as, we've built a team that no longer needs Joel to win games. But, man, are we better when Joel is healthy.
4: The cherry on top. Like, he's the guy that maybe can go out there and win you a series, as we saw them him do against the Celtics. You can't count on him the whole way, but when you have a roster of a Maxi, an Edgecombe, hopefully a LeBron, and now a Jaylen Brown, you'll just take what you get out of Embiid. He is not the guy you have to count on anymore. So I don't see why LeBron would be scared about that. As a matter of fact, I think I'm the exact opposite. Like, I think you look better to LeBron with Embiid on the team.
3: Yeah, I think so, too. I think if you're talking about a starting five, and granted, Joel's got to be healthy, but if you're telling me the Sixers starting five is VJ and Tyrese are your guards, Jaylen Brown and LeBron James are your forwards, and Joel Embiid's the big man in the center, I know Nick Nurse has to figure out how to make those five work, but are you kidding me? That feels like a video game.
4: Yeah, as opposed to what? Like Ariel Huck-Porty being your starting five? Adem Bona? Like, they don't have another center on the roster right now, so why do people want to toss Joel away? Obviously, they would have to make another move at that point, but I mean, Joel, at this point, is the fourth option. Like, I can't cry about him anymore.
3: Yeah, you're right. Joel Embiid is a fourth option. Makes everything that comes along with him and his injuries and all that, it's worth it at that point because you're not relying on him solely. But you do need him probably. If you want to win a title, you probably would still need Joel. But, man, I say that, and if you got LeBron, Jaylen Brown, VJ, and Tyrese Maxey,
4: you're lethal.
3: You may not need Joel. He is the cherry on the top at
4: that exactly.
3: Point.
4: And he can maybe steal you a game. You know what I mean? Like, he can go out there and do that. But he's not the MVP guy that you need to win.
3: I want people to get your voice memos in. We hear you coming up in 15 minutes. What does LeBron James do to the 76ers? Does he make them instant favorites in the Eastern Conference? And what does Leo Carlson do for the Flyers? Do they become Stanley Cup contenders? Would love to hear from Sixers fans and Flyers fans. Get your voice memos into the Davis Honda text line, 610-632-0975. Quick detour for a second. The Fightin' Phils are getting smacked, all right? They are down 13-1 in the eighth inning. It's over.
4: Oh, you see who's on the mound?
3: And Ricky Bowe is pulling his hair out right now because Garrett Stubbs is on the mound. And you know how much Ricky loves position players pitching. I can't wait to talk to him about it tomorrow. He's going to love it.
4: He might have a cleaner outing than Christopher Sanchez.
3: All right, let's talk about Sanchez for a second, because I don't want to be this worried about him, but you're talking about the worst outing of his career. I mean, Sanchez goes 3 1/3. He gives up 12 hits, 9 earned runs, 3 home runs, only struck out 1. Something's off with Sanchez, and what you have to hope and pray is that all of the innings last year and all of the innings to start this year did not catch up to this guy.
4: No, that was everybody's worst fear.
3: Because the only way this team's winning anything is if this starting rotation, your Sanchez, your Wheeler, and your Lizardo are able to carry it.
4: You have to. And I don't even want to think about if something's up with him right now. We can't afford anybody to go on the IL, let alone Christopher Sanchez. But any starter that puts you behind the eight ball, we don't have the bodies. We don't have the arms. And if you're without your ace, you're going to be in trouble, man. Forget the all-star start at this point. I can't see this continue. And it's been kind of like this teetering on the borderline of disaster as he had today for the past month with his starts.
3: Yeah, so you worry. And then the bullpen is nowhere near good enough. And you got Dave Dombrowski now. He's got a lot of things he's got to do in less than a month. You got the trade deadline coming up at the beginning of August. You still need a right-handed bat. You still need help in the bullpen.
4: Does this make the Scooble thing?
3: You still need a back-end starter. I don't know. Is Scooble, you don't have the ammunition to get him.
4: You don't, unless they're somehow bought in on, you know, reclaiming an Andrew Painter.
3: You do not have the ammunition to go out and get Scooble.
4: No, I don't.
3: I don't see it.
4: No, I mean, you're probably right. But does a starter come up in a top-line starter? Maybe not a Scooble. But do you try to go out and get a difference maker as a starting pitcher instead of just a guy to round out the rotation, an arm?
3: Instead of a bullpen? Instead of a right-handed bat?
4: If Sanchez continues this direction. Here's
3: my thoughts on that. If Sanchez is no longer the Sanchez we know and love.
4: Yeah, like dominant.
3: You got no shot of winning a World Series anyway.
4: Ah, come on.
3: Dude, if you got to go out there and you got to try to get a starting pitcher with the limited resources you have in your farm system right now, how are you getting a starting pitcher that is close to being a top two or three starter in the postseason and a bullpen arm and a right-handed bat?
4: You're probably out of luck. I mean, that's the position they're in. They're teetering on everything has to go perfectly right for them to be a contender. And they don't have the ammunition to go out there and get anybody at the deadline, let alone a difference maker. I mean, you can talk about the Mike Trouts and the Byron Buxtons and the Scoobles all you want, but you lay it out perfectly. What's Gage Wood get you?
3: Man, it's scary. It's scary because you could see the path to this team, talking about the Phillies finally getting over the hump. But if Sanchez is struggling, if you don't have enough bullpen arms to get you to Joan Duran, reliable bullpen arms, even when you have the lead.
4: Yeah, it's threading the perfect needle, man, in order for them to actually do it. And I'm not putting a damper on this because what they've done since going 9-19 has been super impressive and fun. Like, I'm enjoying the 162. But when you talk about those real conversations, I don't know if I'm fully bought in on a World Series run.
3: No, and obviously it was a frustrating day. They're getting smoked. Even Kyle Schwarber got ejected today, his first ejection for quite some time. I think he was complaining about the ump said he swung. He said he didn't swing. I mean, in a game like that, because I think when he got ejected, it was already like 9-1.
4: I want to get out of here.
3: Yeah, and you're probably just like, all right, let me try to get a spark here.
4: Let me go see what we got to eat in the clubhouse.
3: Showing people I still care. Schwarber, man, he hasn't hit a home run in what feels like a decade with him.
4: Yeah.
3: What's it been, like 3 or 4 games now?
5: You must have jinxed him. It must have been you.
4: I think it's more than that, right? He's had one in the last like 11 or something like that.
3: Yeah, he hit his 30th maybe last week. I think it was last Sunday. So we're probably going on about 5 games without a home run. Let's see. Last time Schwarbs hit a home run, let's go to the game logs for 2026. Last time Schwarber hit a home run would have been on, of course I missed it, June 29th against the Pittsburgh Pirates. So that was last Sunday.
4: Yeah, so over a week ago.
3: Right? Yeah, so last Sunday. So we're a little over a week ago. Yeah, 15-1, Phillies are getting killed. But we said we weren't going to talk any negativity today. So no, put the Phillies on the back burner. We're talking some Flyers hockey.
6: Let's hit the horn.
4: It could happen.
3: Hey. I've been scrolling Twitter for 3 days now. Since Friday, the news broke that they made the offer sheet to Leo Carlson. Are the Ducks going to match or the Ducks not going to match? I'm going to be shocked if the Ducks don't match, but there are some people reporting that it's not necessarily a no-brainer because of the way Briere structured the contract with $39 million having to be paid out in the next 12 months because they put a lot into signing bonuses. It would completely destroy Pat Verbeek and the Anaheim Ducks salary cap situation with all the players they have to pay, including, I mean, this is just almost poetic justice. Cutter Gauthier might not be able to get his big payday from the Ducks if they match the offer sheet that the Flyers
4: are saying. I'm not going to lie. We talked about the A.J. Brown earlier, and I was being a scorned ex. I feel the same way with that punk, dude. Like, the way he went about things was so wrong in my mind from all the reports I heard. He doesn't want to come to Philadelphia. Dude, come on.
3: Yeah.
4: I hope they get him back this way.
3: It wasn't only that he didn't want to come to Philly. It's like, he wouldn't return Briere's call. He wouldn't talk to Keith Jones.
4: That's what I mean. I'm not calling him a name just to do it. Like, it's half in jest, half tongue in cheek. But, like, you don't call John LeClair back?
3: I know.
4: The guy's an all-time USA hockey player, all-time Flyer, like, all-time great in the NHL. Like, as good as you can be for not being, Wayne Gretzky, like a Hall of Famer, right? Like, as good as you can be.
3: All right, let me test your puck knowledge. When they got John LeClair from the Canadians.
4: Yeah.
3: Who else was involved in that trade? Who else did they get back? They traded Recchi.
4: Mark Recchi away.
3: Do you remember who they got in that trade? Because LeClair was a throw-in. LeClair was not the main piece of that trade.
4: Who they got back from the Canadians?
3: They traded Recchi. They got LeClair, who was the afterthought.
4: Was it Forsberg? Like,
3: no, there were two other players.
4: I was young.
3: Eric Desjardins.
4: Oh, dude, yeah.
3: Unbelievable
4: defenseman. I did know that.
3: But
4: captain.
3: But the prize jewel of the trade was supposed to be Gilbert Dionne.
4: Who the hell is that?
3: Exactly. Exactly.
4: Who the hell
3: he
4: is that?
3: He was supposed to be the big part of that trade.
4: What
3: and it
4: year
3: turned
4: did that
3: out,
4: trade go down?
3: Look, oh, man, it must have been 95, 96, maybe? What was it? Look at that. When did LeClaire
4: 95, yeah. So I was a year and a half years old.
3: Still, you should know it.
4: I'm ticked off at myself for not knowing Eric Desjardins.
3: Yeah, but Gilbert Dion was the one that we thought was going to be a stud, and no one knew John LeClaire. He ends up being a 50-goal scorer multiple times. All right, here's what we got coming up. The best voice messages of the show, a thing we call We Hear Yet. Very excited to hear what people are thinking about LeBron James, Leo Carlson, Jaylen Brown. Having some fun here on Unfiltered on this Monday afternoon in July. What a ton to talk about. Who saw that coming? Keep it here, Unfiltered. 97.5 The Fanatic.
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5: 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They've also announced the signings of Caleb Love, Anthony Simons, and Dean Wade. As for LeBron James, no news yet on where he will sign. 76ers are still a reported team of interest. Phillies have 5 players named All-Stars this year. Bryce Harper, Christopher Sanchez, Kyle Schwarber, plus first-timers Brandon Marsh and Jawan Duran. Flyers handed an offer sheet for Ducks center Leo Carlson on Friday. 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If they decline, they collect 4 first-round picks from the Flyers. 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
3: No Ricky Bowe today. He'll be back with us tomorrow. He's probably punching a wall somewhere because Garrett Stubbs had a pitch a couple innings today. Phillies get blown out 15-1. And not only did they lose today, they actually dropped the series to the Kansas City Royals.
4: Yeah, not a good team. Not the best. Jesus Luzardo showed up the other night. I guess Nola was all right last night. Decent, I guess.
3: Nola was all right. It's the bullpen that kills you.
4: But you lose that series. You kind of have to bounce back with these next two series before the All-Star break. You don't want to go limping into that.
3: Yeah, I know. And Ricky's prediction, and it looked like he was going to be right last week, was that the Phillies would be atop the NL East by the All-Star break.
4: Three and a half.
3: Do the Braves play the Mets again tonight, or is that series over?
4: I think that's over.
3: Nah, they got another one tonight.
4: Do they? The whole World Cup schedule's like mess with everything.
3: Yeah, so they got another one tonight. And as you mentioned, the World Cup, Team USA takes on Belgium tonight. They'll have their best player because the red card suspension has been suspended.
4: Yeah.
3: Donald Trump called FIFA president and said, hey, I don't like this, and boom, they changed it. Wild. Seriously, it's wild.
4: I mean, dude, people could say it's corrupt or whatnot. FIFA is one of the most corrupt organizations out there, allegedly.
3: Allegedly, yeah, it is. But either way, as Team USA you get to watch tonight, they're slight favorites over Belgium. We'll talk about that a little bit later. But we've gotten to a lot today. We were talking about LeBron. We were talking about Jaylen Brown. We're talking about Leo Carlson to the Flyers. So we'll see. These voice messages sometimes go all over the place. Best voice messages of the show. We do it twice a show, every show, a little thing we call We Hear You. 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
4: Forget how to read?
3: Well, you know why I got confused before you get in these voice messages? I'm reading this about the heating and cooling systems. And something happened at my house this weekend, and I actually said to my wife, I wanted to ask this on air. My wife says to me in a text, can you lower the air? Now, she says, can you lower the air? What do you think she means?
4: Can you turn it down?
5: To like 70 to 67 or something.
4: Yeah. Okay. That's what I thought.
3: Turn the AC down.
4: Yeah.
3: You just said.
4: Yeah, turn it down.
3: Okay, yeah, when I hear turn the AC down, I think you mean you want it warmer in the house.
4: Oh, I can see how you pick
3: turn
4: that
3: the up. Air conditioning down.
4: Yeah,
3: But no,
4: I can see that.
3: But no, what she meant was the way you and Syl interpreted it, which is make it colder.
4: It sounds like your wife is right.
5: Yeah, it sounds like she's wrong. Right.
3: But shouldn't it be, yo, turn the AC up, put the temperature down too? When you say turn the AC down, very confusing. What do most people say?
4: I mean, Bill, you use the context clues. Was it not 100 degrees?
3: Yeah, you're probably right.
5: I mean, yeah, that's true.
3: All right, hit us up on the Davis Honda text line, YouTube chatters as well. When you are telling someone to make it colder, what term do you use? Do you turn the AC up? Do you turn the AC down? Which one? All right, let's get to the bottom of this. Weigh in on the Davis Honda text line. All right, let's get these voice messages going.
20: 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This is Unc, General in the Unfiltered Army. And once again, the Jordan Knights expose themselves as sleeper cells in our fan base, because these are the people who don't want LeBron. These are the Jordanites. These are the people who do not want to have to thank LeBron if he came here and helped us win a championship. These are people who would rather be right in an argument, or think they're right in an argument, rather than see their team reach the pinnacle of its league. Just think about that for a second. You rather continue to have an argument that LeBron doesn't have enough championships to compete with Mike rather than see your team win. That is absolutely diabolical.
3: All right, big shout out to my man Unc. He is a general in the Unfiltered Army, as he said. Great stuff from Unc. Listen, I am a Jordanite. I am a guy who thinks Jordan is the true GOAT and will always be the true GOAT over LeBron. But guess what? I'm also the guy that would drive to the airport right now and pick up LeBron James to put him in a Sixers
4: uniform.
3: LeBron
4: won with the Sixers. You'd have to get off the Jordan.
3: Nah, night. Jordan's still the GOAT.
4: Nah.
3: Jordan's still the GOAT. Because if LeBron wins with the Sixers, he's winning because Jaylen Brown, VJ Edgecombe, Tyrese Maxey, and Joel Embiid are also here. Yeah. When Jordan won, Jordan was the guy.
4: Ironically, if LeBron signs here, he could play his last game in Philly, too. Didn't MJ do that?
3: With the Wizards.
4: Yeah.
3: But I don't want to have the argument with you, LeBron or Jordan, but when Jordan was in his prime, nobody else won titles, man.
4: Yeah,
3: nobody else won titles.
4: Look who he was playing against. And certain defenses were banned or whatnot. Like,
3: you know what you are? You're a LeBronite. You refuse to acknowledge all the LeBron, stuff that Jordan
4: I'm a
3: did.
4: Truther.
3: Get out of here, truther.
4: All right,
3: ridiculous. Either way, Unc is probably right. There probably are people like me who declare Jordan's the GOAT who don't want LeBron, but I don't see that. Like,
4: that's biting off the nose to spite the face, or whatever the hell to say it is.
3: Yeah, cutting off your nose. Not biting off your nose, cutting off your nose to spite your face. I knew what you meant. All right, what else you got?
21: Phil, Syl, and great job filling in today, Beat Gun. Wanted to talk about Jaylen Brown's Twitch video the other night. During those 47 minutes, he said there's more to it 9 times. And Brad Stevens' comments today kind of confirm what he was talking about. His mind with the Sixers, because he always hated the Sixers, you know, for obvious reasons. He was a Celtic, so he said his mind had to do a 360. It's a 180. Get it together. And lastly, he used the word authentic or authenticity 12 times. And authenticity and being authentic means you say you're not a yes man. And I think that rumbled the Celtics front office in some ways, and I think they had to make a choice between Tatum and Brown.
3: All right, that's our man Andy from Lambertville. When he talked about authenticity, when Jaylen Brown kept saying authenticity in the Twitch stream,
4: yeah,
3: what my mind immediately went to is that Jason Tatum is the furthest thing from authentic. How many of those videos have we seen of Jason Tatum where he just completely steals celebrations?
4: The Kobe celebration, Kevin Garnett's speech afterwards,
3: everything.
4: Steph Curry's speech afterwards.
3: Everything, man.
4: That's a great point.
3: Right? Tatum is just is not authentic. Jaylen Brown is. And I think what the Celtics ultimately did, they could say whatever they want. We didn't want to tie up 70% of our salary cap with two players. They chose Tatum over Brown.
4: Yeah,
3: and
4: I
3: have to believe, though, if Tatum would have gone to the Celtics and said,
4: what are we doing?
3: Don't trade Jaylen Brown. He gives us our best chance to win. That didn't happen.
4: No, it didn't happen. But, I mean, if it was one or the other, I mean, I'm picking Tatum.
3: Of course you are.
4: Like,
3: because you're a Knicks fan. Of course he's going with Tatum over Jaylen Brown.
4: Not anymore. I'm just saying push comes to shove. I don't even want to have this conversation. Why are you making me pick?
3: You're a Celtics fan now, too.
4: I'd rather.
3: I mean, they kind of have the Irish theme that you love.
4: I'll walk on to 76 before Irish. I root for a Boston.
3: No, but I do wonder. Now, there's some people who are putting out there, we were talking about earlier, that, Joel Embiid hasn't said anything yet. Has Tatum said anything? Has Tatum put out
5: a... Did say something.
3: What did he say?
5: He did say something.
4: A statement through him came out through a proxy. Like, Paul Pierce said, Jason Tatum said
5: this.
4: He did
5: say something.
3: And what was it?
4: It was like, I can't believe we traded this guy.
5: It was on a podcast. Yeah, Legion Hoops has it on Twitter. It just kind of says, damn, can't believe that bleep went down. That's some bleep, really.
4: It's Paul Pierce saying that's what Tatum told him.
3: Hold on. Our girl Patricia Caputo behind the scenes says he put something on his story.
5: He did.
3: All right. I'm looking now. Jason Tatum's Instagram story. He shared the Celtics thank you to him, and that's all he did. He shared the thank you to Jaylen Brown.
5: Maybe she's referring to something that was previously posted that you can't see anymore.
3: Yeah, maybe, because that's only the
4: I think she's right.
5: It looks like he did something.
3: All right, she's going to find that. So let's keep them going. Patricia's going to find what he did, what Tatum did. But all right, what else we got?
0: Hello, 97.5 The Fanatic. Bill, I just have a question. Why can we just pause the LeBron talk until it actually happens, or if it happens? Because right now, it's not like we're talking about an ex-girlfriend that we want back because she didn't give us any time of day the first time. I think we should let it rest until something actually happens. Eric from Richboro.
3: Eric, appreciate the call, man, but listen. First off, what we do is sports talk, right? So we got to talk about what the relevant topics are in the city of Philadelphia. Secondly, we're not talking about some random player in the NBA. We are talking about the second best player, arguably.
4: The second best
3: player to ever play the game. And nationally, the NBA insiders, including LeBron James' own agent, Rich Paul, are talking about the Sixers as a viable spot. For LeBron, if we didn't talk about it, I think that would be criminal.
4: That'd be malpractice.
3: Yeah, we have to do it.
4: If we didn't talk about it, we're not sitting here talking about making plans to go down Broad Street and making plans to buy season tickets now that LeBron's here. We know he's not here yet. It's the prospect of him getting here is what has gotten us excited. And maybe he ends up here, maybe he doesn't. But the premise that he has to be here in order to talk about him is crazy. Like, why talk about the Eagle season coming up? Why not just wait for the games to go?
3: Yeah, we got to talk about it, man.
5: We have to.
3: We got to talk about it. Also, Patricia Caputo, shout out, just sent me what Jason Tatum did post on his story. So Tatum did have a message for Jaylen Brown. It's a picture of the two of them, and it says, 9 years, forever grateful for all that we accomplished together, for pushing me to be a better player, from first-round exits to winning a chip together. I'm thankful for it all. Nothing but love and respect for you as a player and as a person. Looking forward to see how you attack this next chapter of your career and wish nothing but the best for you. Continue to be special.
4: Is that Jason Tatum or ChatGPT?
3: Yeah, Jason Tatum probably copy and pasted that. It was probably what Scottie Pippen said about Michael Jordan.
4: Like, I mean, what else is he going to say?
3: Well, he could have said nothing. So the fact that he said anything, you give him credit.
4: Well, that would be because
3: people are waiting for Joel to respond. Again, I am not making a big deal about Joel not saying anything yet. It just became official today. If we still haven't heard from Joel in a couple of weeks, then maybe. But we have, like, here's the reason why you can't look too much into it. We have no idea where Joel Embiid is right now.
4: No, he popped up yesterday in New York, right?
3: Like, that's what I'm saying. Like, who knows where Joel Embiid is? And outside of VJ and Tyrese Maxey getting the phone call on the Twitch stream, it wasn't official until today.
4: No, what are we looking to Joel for right now? Like, what is he going to say?
3: I guess people are hoping an LFG tweet or...
4: Yeah, but did Maxey do that?
3: Let's get it.
4: I know Maxey popped up on the stream, but did he put out a tweet, an Instagram saying, I'm so pumped this guy's here? Like, it's still brand new.
3: I'm not looking too far into it. People are, though.
4: Yeah.
3: People are. All right, let's keep it rolling.
2: Who cares about this Clippers pick? The Sixers were never getting a generational talent with that, like LeBron James or Wembanyama. They took George off this team, put Brown here. They didn't mortgage the future by giving up the picks. They cemented the future with Maxey, with an upcoming star in Edgecombe, with a finals MVP in Brown, who has at least a handful of good years left in them. Even if Embiid gets hurt, they're still a contender. Enough with this Clippers pick. 10-9-8 76ers.
5: 10-9-8.
3: Yeah, I mean, I agree with our man wholeheartedly. Like, who cares about the draft picks right now?
4: Dude.
3: You got Jaylen Brown. We all went to bed on Wednesday thinking, no, actually it was be Tuesday because it happened right after the show on Wednesday.
4: Yeah.
3: But we all went to bed on Tuesday night expecting the Sixers to be in purgatory, and you woke up in basketball heaven.
4: Dude, I mean, people are upset about the Clippers thing, right, because they expect it to be great or whatnot. We only hit on one of our three top whatever picks ever during this process era. Like, Embiid's the only one that hit. Simmons bust. Fultz bust. Yeah, you hit on later picks in a Maxey and a McCain, and now VJ is the top three pick that's turning around as well. But it's a crapshoot in the draft. It's no sure thing regardless. Jaylen Brown's a sure thing.
3: Yeah, sure thing. Also, a sure thing, John Kincaid, frustrated Embiid hasn't said anything yet. Kincaid just texted me. Joel Embiid lives his entire day online. Are you freaking kidding me? Where has he been? I know Joel used to live online, but when was the last time Joel Embiid tweeted? July 3rd, I think, right?
4: No, he tweeted yesterday.
3: What did he tweet?
4: Or was it July 3rd? Was
3: July 3rd is the last tweet.
4: Tour de France, right?
3: Yeah, that was July 3rd. Before that was June 29th on Twitter. Now, maybe he lives on different platforms, but look, he used to be the troll. I don't know if he still trolls as much as he used to, but yeah, he has not tweeted since July 3rd, and I don't know about Instagram, so we will see.
4: Well, like, why get upset about it either way? Oh, he's not welcoming Jaylen Brown with open arms. Like, they just go to war 3 weeks ago, almost a month, 2 months ago, whatever it was.
3: I think why, and he hasn't posted on Instagram since May 2nd, John. I think John's mad because Joel Embiid didn't congratulate him on winning a car on The Price is Right. I tweeted it. I texted you, John. I watched it. All right, let's squeeze the last one in. Just squeeze the last one in.
6: Hey, good afternoon, you guys. Xavier from Newtown Square. I just want to go a little bit off topic today. I wanted to give all you guys flowers at the beginning of the morning to the end of my day. I'm listening to you guys while I'm out here working for True Green on these people lawns, hot all day. Y'all gave me the energy to get through, and I appreciate you guys so much. You know, unlike other radio stations that push out false narratives and try to get clickbait and all that type of stuff like that, man, it's refreshing to hear you guys every single day, and I appreciate all the work that you guys do. Love you guys. Appreciate y'all. Keep up the good work, man. I really do appreciate y'all.
5: Thanks, Xavier.
3: Oh, I'm glad we got that one in. Thank you, Xavier.
5: Yeah, good.
3: It's our man.
5: Yeah, Xavier has.
4: I'll take
5: won
4: all
5: something.
4: Ricky's credit on this one.
5: From
3: yeah,
5: this
3: but
5: show too.
3: Xavier drops that 30 seconds after John Kincaid trying to create a big deal about Joel Embiid not saying anything.
4: I just can't on get brand. There with the Embiid thing. Like, no, who listen. Was John? I love John. Was he not mad when Embiid was always on social media?
3: Yeah, I
5: can't win.
3: I understand though. Like, I'm not making a big deal about it, but I do understand John's point is this was a massive trade, right? It's a massive trade for the 76ers. I would have expected maybe at least a just let's go or something but, along those lines, but I haven't seen that yet, but right. I'm not going to worry about it until we're like a week past it and we haven't heard anything.
4: This is my take on it. Embiid, if he truly is scorned by something, he's mad about the comments after the season by Jaylen Brown saying he flops all the time. And guess what? All it takes is one practice session, one dap up. We're good. Water under the bridge. It's done with. Like, it's no big deal regardless. Like, it's not. I don't get it, Bill.
3: Yeah, I think it could be that, right? It could be that he told him he was flopping. But in that same line where he said that, he did say he's one of the best big men in NBA history. So that could be fine, too. But, like, I don't know. I didn't listen to the whole Twitch stream, but the Twitch stream that he just did, Jaylen Brown talking about coming to the Sixers, did he mention Joel?
4: No.
3: So he mentioned VJ.
4: Anything that went viral.
3: All right. So who knows, man? This could just be that the two of them need to get on the same page.
4: That's all I think it is.
3: So we will see. But the thing is the reason I don't even want to talk about it is because I'm celebrating the Sixers right now.
4: Yes.
3: The last thing I want to do is let's take this great thing that's happening with the Sixers and let's stir that pot. Oh, Joel Embiid hates Jaylen Brown. Oh, let's stir it up. Let's stir it up on July 6th.
4: Yeah,
3: no, I want to celebrate a little bit. Can we enjoy something for once in this damn city before we burn it to the ground? My
7: incorrect.
3: God. All right. 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We'll talk about it. 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
3: All right, we're coming down the home stretch here on Unfiltered. Our man Brendan Gunn filled in very admirably for the one and only Ricky Bowe.
4: Yeah, I still got it.
3: Yeah, I mean, you annoyed me as much as Ricky does, so it was okay. But, all right, we got into a lot with the Sixers and the Flyers today, but let's just detour to the Phillies, because Sanchez today struggles. I mean,
4: Mightily.
3: Struggles is an understatement. In 3 1/3, he gives up 12 hits, 9 earned runs, gave up 3 home runs. And coming into today, a lot of the chatter was, will he start the All-Star game? And Dave Roberts, who the Dodgers manager, he's going to be the manager for the National League. He gets to decide who starts the game.
4: Yeah.
3: Before Sanchez's terrible outing today, this is what Roberts said about the All-Star game starter, talking about Shohei Ohtani, talking about Mizorowski and Sanchez. Here it is.
2: Obviously, there's a lot of ways to look at it. You know, there's a hometown bias, a home team bias. Obviously, with Shohei, but kind of depending on, you know, where he's slated, if he pitched or not, we don't know that. And then you look at the hometown, the host team, and obviously Christopher's had a huge couple years and having another great year, and you want that for the home team. And then you also got Jacob, who's obviously had a great first half. So I think you can make no wrong decisions, and sometimes, you know, in this position, somebody's always going to be disappointed, but I kind of look at it as there's no wrong decision.
3: All right, so when he said that before today, I'm like, all right, I think he's probably going to lean on making it Sanchez, because I think it'll probably be where Ohtani sets up, where he's not going to pitch.
4: Yeah, because with the kind of, I don't want to call it an injury, but there's like a little issue going on.
3: Yeah, like maybe he doesn't pitch, and then Mizorowski, he's set to pitch right before, isn't he?
4: Yeah, he's pitching on Sunday.
3: On Sunday.
4: Which eliminates him, like he can't go.
3: When is Sanchez's next start? If he started today.
4: Let's see.
3: You got Tuesday, Wednesday, then do they play on Thursday? Yeah, Thursday, Friday.
4: Sanchez is scheduled to go again on Saturday.
3: So would that eliminate him or no? If he pitches Saturday, the game's Tuesday.
4: It might be his bullpen day on the All-Star
3: game,
4: which would allow him.
3: Pitch an inning.
4: Yeah.
3: How much do you think today's start is going to impact Sanchez's ability to start that game? Do you think they're going to consider this, or it's almost like a blip on the radar?
4: So I think all things considered, like, Mizorowski was the favorite regardless. But if he can't go, and Wheeler's not in the game, and Ohtani can't go, I mean, is there... Yes, Sanchez had a bad outing today, but you're getting down the list of guys you can actually use as the starter. It almost makes more sense just to toss out the guy for the hometown crowd.
3: Yeah, it does. Or, out of nowhere, make Zach Wheeler the starter, because he deserved to make this damn game.
4: I mean, he should have been in the game regardless. Yeah.
3: The problem was they had to use the Legends pick or the Commissioner's pick, whatever they call it,
4: yeah,
3: on Harper, because Harper didn't get in. Because, yeah, Freeman and Olson got in.
4: Yeah, and Harper has, like, better numbers.
3: But if Harper would have been voted in, then you could have seen the Commissioner touting Wheeler. But, I mean, look, it's hard to complain when you get 5 representatives.
4: Correct.
3: They got a lot of reps.
4: Yeah, so. I mean, you can't complain about it. There's also a shot, like, if Mizorowski goes on Sunday, yeah, he's an all-star with the check next to his name, but if he's not going to be able to go, I think they take his roster spot back and they put a Wheeler there. And maybe we're just speaking, like, Wheeler this, Wheeler that. He might not even want to go.
3: No, he didn't go last year.
4: Yeah.
3: He didn't want to go last year.
4: In his hometown.
3: But I would think with the Phillies hosting this year, they all would want to play.
4: You'd think so.
3: But we will see. We'll talk more about that tomorrow. Ricky Bowe will be back with us tomorrow, and we'll be back on NBC Sports Philadelphia. So our YouTube audience, we appreciate all of you who are in the chat all show long. We will be on YouTube whenever we're not on TV. So that's usually when there's a Phillies game during the day. We'll be able to be on YouTube. So make sure you tune in tomorrow if you want to watch on NBC Sports Philadelphia. 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So 97.5 The Fanatic, wherever you are in the world, you can download the app and listen. All right, the other thing we got into today was what's more likely, LeBron James or Leo Carlson? Two monster moves by your Sixers and Flyers. One, you got to convince LeBron to come here. The other, you already convinced Leo to come here. He already signed the damn contract. You just have to hope the Ducks don't match it. Let's get our final Twitter poll results. Twitter poll stood up strong for 4 hours like it does every day, thanks to Dr. Avi Donapel of Iron Mountain Men's Health. What are the final numbers?
5: What is more likely, LeBron James to the Sixers or Leo Carlson to the Flyers? 79% voted for Leo to the Flyers, 21% for LeBron.
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0: match it. 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But a big thank you to Brendan Gunn, who filled in for Ricky Bowe today. 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
3: 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It is official. The 76ers have announced their trade for Jaylen Brown from the Celtics. They've also announced the signings of Caleb Love, Anfernee Simons, and Dean Wade. As for LeBron James, still no news on where he's signed, but 76ers are still a team of interest. Phillies lost to the Kansas Royals today. They've lost that series. Flyers handed an offer sheet for Ducks center Leo Carlson on Friday. The Ducks have until this Friday to match their offer. If they decline, they collect 4 first-round picks from the Flyers. 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
1: You saw a rebirth of excitement for the Philadelphia 76ers. And now you're getting, not that they needed it, the Flyers, because I thought there was a lot of excitement. We talked about the rebirth when they played in the playoffs.
2: Sure.
1: When they hosted a playoff game against the Pittsburgh Penguins. But with the Leo Carlson rumors that are going, well, not rumors. I mean,
2: no, it's not. It's
1: straight up, they're like, yeah, we're going to try to get him or we're going to make you have to pay him. There's so much going on with the Sixers and Flyers. There's so much going on with the Phillies, who are now just three games back of the Atlanta Braves for first place. Then, of course, the Eagles are always excited. So, John, why not have a very easy discussion for the people today?
2: What's the easy discussion? What? Other than the fact that it's joyous right now.
1: Well, that's
2: so,
1: what
2: so much good news.
1: And I want to gobble that up. What are we most excited about right now? Because right now, every time I think of something, another sort of newsworthy item pops up in my brain, and I start going, well, maybe I'm more excited about that.
2: Well, the most has to be, it has to be the Sixers, in my opinion, because the Flyers thing hasn't happened, and there's a really good chance that the Flyers thing doesn't happen.
1: Sure.
2: Leo Carlson, there is a really good chance he's going to remain a member of the Anaheim Ducks. So, so that can't put them ahead of what we already know about the Sixers. The Sixers roster is improved so greatly over the team that limped off like a bunch of losers. And I'm going to say it, like a bunch of losers with no fight against the Knicks. To me, there is so much excitement over the way that roster looks just in and of itself. And much like you always said, wow, I'm always going to remember, no matter what I thought of Daryl Morey, you always would say, I remember the fact that Daryl Morey got out from under the Al Horford contract. Mm-hmm. Well, you're always going to remember that Mike Gansey came in here and said, oh, okay, I got out from under the Paul George contract. But what he did, right. He didn't just get out from under it, Andrew. He gave you real hope.
1: He gave you real hope with the addition of Jaylen Brown. And now,
2: I mean,
1: I can't believe we're doing this again, but now with the excitement surrounding this roster, it's getting the attention of other people, including other free agents, including a big one, the King, LeBron James. Like, I mean, we have reached this point.
2: Nobody knows that he's interested. That's the thing, is that nobody knows he's interested. I believe he is.
1: I mean, I do too, because Rich Paul just pretty much says it.
2: I believe he's interested. I believe that it's, I got to think, though, that this is something that has been arranged in for a long time, that he's going to Golden State. But can I dream? Sure. Can I dream? This Sixers team is very, very attractive.
1: Yeah.
2: I just don't think it fits the agenda of LeBron.
1: It fits from a basketball standpoint. If he's still about ball, and if he's still about trying to win one last championship, it makes sense.
2: Yeah, he could do that in his own state, though, and try to do that and live in his own state, where he could just get on his private jet and his family's, he doesn't have to have his family go cross country to see him.
1: What, so that he and Steph Curry could play 45 games together because one of them's going to be hurt on a given night?
2: Well, he's thinking about somebody being hurt here too. Because if he wants to win a championship, the big guy being hurt is going to be the difference between, they're not winning a championship without him. They're not winning a championship without him.
1: If I have Maxey, Edgecombe, LeBron, and Jaylen Brown, and Joel Embiid misses a few games in the playoffs, I still like my chance.
2: Misses a few games? I don't know.
1: Well, that's what normally happens. Yeah, he normally plays in the playoffs. It's just usually, know that he's not going to play the entire series.
2: Look,
1: but John, you could win game. You could win each round in four games, and if you win each round in four games, that's plenty of rest for Joel Embiid.
2: Embiid playing four games in a four-game series would be amazing.
1: That'd be nice too.
2: I can tell you though, but today, no negative thoughts. It's all positive thoughts because to me, it's just about I see daylight. I see a clearing coming out of the woods. You're lost in the woods for a quarter of a century, and you see daylight. You see a path. You see like there's civilization.
1: Yeah.
2: The 76ers have a path to not only relevancy, but to great relevancy. And it is absolutely amazing to think that this could be happening.
1: Yeah, we have not been able to say in a really long time, John, that we have legitimate excitement for all four teams. And I mean legitimate all excitement.
2: Legitimate.
1: Like, I'm always excited for a playoff series.
2: Of course you are.
1: Whether I think my team has a chance or not, I'm excited for a playoff series because why wouldn't you be? Like, what are you going to do, not watch it just because you don't think they have a chance? But this is legitimate excitement. This is, all right, the Phillies, let's start there. Three games back of the Braves for first place. You have five All-Stars. You have a team that's playing much better baseball ever since they made the change at manager when they were 9-19, and here they are now in the month of July when people like Eric Kratz wrote them off months ago, and you're like, whoa, don't do that, because this is a playoff team. This is a team that has World Series expectations.
2: By the way, we only went through one source while you were out last week. Only went through one pathway. And did not get any response to getting Eric Kratz on the show.
1: Oh, well, that's disappointing.
2: Hopefully Eric Kratz will come on the show at a later time, because I went through one thing, and crickets. Because Eric Kratz was very Billy Big Balls about the division race being over.
1: Yeah, come
2: when
1: on,
2: you
1: man.
2: Have a, when you have a bad take, you have to stand
1: just
2: up and take
1: it. Yeah, it's all good.
2: Everyone, because I love his podcast.
1: It's great.
2: So, I mean,
1: that entire network's awesome. Foul territory.
2: I mean, I think it's great stuff. So I would hope that maybe it's just we'll get a response.
1: Yeah, you would think so.
2: Because I would think so.
1: And then, you know, Sixers and Flyers, we're excited about with what the Sixers have already done, what the Flyers did to try to make the Ducks sweat a little bit. And then, John, like, I could make the case there are four teams in this city that you have legitimate excitement for, and it has been a really freaking long time since we've been able to say that.
2: It's fun dreaming, and it's fun watching Boston cope. I got to tell you, there's part of it is
1: that. Oh, I'm sure.
2: It's fun watching Boston try to cope and now going to try to tell you that Jaylen Brown sucks.
1: By the way, the same team that you knocked out of the playoffs in a 7-game series where you come back down 3-1.
2: They're going to try to tell you now, as Boston media is going to try to tell you, he's not as good as you think he is.
1: Oh, yeah, the analytics, man.
2: And we have analytics to show it. It is great watching Boston struggle with the fact is that every once in a while you screw up. And they put a player, a public player, on the block. Everybody knew it. And then once that player's on the block, they know they couldn't bring him back.
1: Yeah.
2: And they had to take the best offer they could, and everybody else was just saying, nah, we're good.
1: And the best offer was a couple of big first-round picks, but also a player that is 6 years older than him that never wanted to be here. So here's our question for you at 610-632-0975 for the Davis Honda text line. You can feel the Davis difference. Check him out in Burlington. What's got you most excited right now? I mean, it's really simple.
2: The answer is for you the same.
1: Yeah.
2: It's got to be Sixers, right?
1: I mean, because I'm dreaming of LeBron James now.
2: And see, now, yours is different than mine, though. See, now, that's where it's different. You're dreaming about LeBron. I'm not even thinking about LeBron.
1: Oh, I am.
2: I'm thinking about what's, again, like I'm not thinking about Leo Carl. I'm not thinking about a 41-year-old guy. I'm thinking about the pieces that are actually going to be here that are already here. That now the Sixers have put together a legitimate roster. That's what I'm thinking about. Yeah. They have a legitimate roster. And by the way, a roster that has an opportunity to look good for years to come.
1: Oh, no, I'm excited about that.
2: That should be the number one thing you're excited about.
1: But if LeBron James comes here, man, that puts me over the edge.
2: Well, no, that is. If Leo Carlson, I was already excited about the Flyers.
1: Right,
2: feature.
1: Of course.
2: If Leo Carlson comes here, and most Flyer fans and most hockey fans in this town do not know Leo Carlson. They wouldn't even have known his name the other day, I believe the majority of them. If you're a hockey fan, let me just tell you, he could be a transformational player for the franchise. He could be a guy that I would consider a top, you know, top 10 to 12 player in the NHL in the next few years.
1: And at a position where the Flyers have needed a top player for like ever.
2: So to me, I look at it as what do we know that's already here? What the Flyers have done, I was already excited about. But what Mike Gansey's put together already, whether LeBron comes or not, I'll be thrilled to see a Sixers team built the way they are right now, whether LeBron is here or not. And I do believe they're good enough to win the Eastern Conference Championship if certain things break their way. Certain things break their way, meaning not health, dedication. Can somebody show up and actually be a dedicated professional to their health, to doing all the right things?
1: Hasn't Joel B done that the last 2 years?
2: No, he hasn't been a dedicated professional. He hasn't been showing up on time. Hasn't been showing up for meetings on time. Has been doing that same crap that he's been doing his whole career. Hopefully you don't have to have team meetings to say, hey, start acting like a professional. You're a grown man and you don't even know how to act like a professional. Hopefully Joel can say, hey, we got enough guys in this building who want to win a championship. Let's start acting like
1: the Sixers are one on time Joel Embiid away from winning a championship.
2: No, dude, stop. You don't think the best player in your franchise, The highest paid player in your franchise should be showing up on time and doing the right things. Yeah,
1: he probably should be doing that.
2: Stop. That's what he should be doing.
1: Maybe Jalen Brown will get him to do that. Maybe LeBron James will get him to do that.
2: Well, that's what I'm saying. And it would be a shame that it would take a newbie to come in here and convince the guy to finally do the things that he was expected to do his entire career.
1: Well, he's a champion.
2: And Tyrese Maxey doesn't have to be the one to constantly, let's have a team meeting to tell him about it.
1: Austin, I think the question's easy for you considering what you're wearing this morning. What's going on? Austin Jones in for Connor today. Connor will be back tomorrow.
2: Austin slept here last night, I'm convinced.
1: Very simple question. What's got you most excited right now? And it doesn't have to be a specific team. It could be, to me, it's LeBron. Like, look. Jalen Brown's old news now. If I can get LeBron James here with this team, look out. I will be. You might hate me by the end of the summer.
3: I could not hate
1: if the Sixers get LeBron James.
3: It's going to be you and me locked arm with a Jalen Brown jersey and a LeBron James jersey because we're going to be fired up. And all you're going to hear every single day on Kincaid and South. Well, Kincaid, maybe. Yeah,
2: no.
3: And South
2: no,
3: Trudis. No, well, yes. No. Because LeBron could be here before you leave.
1: You never know.
2: No. LeBron would be here before I leave.
3: So every morning, it's just going to be. It's going to be, man.
1: I would do the show with the song underneath for on a loop. 4 hours?
3: Oh, yeah.
1: Hey, music
3: easy.
1: Bed?
3: Easy, but seriously, though.
2: As long as people aren't calling up going, play the song! A question mark in South Tunis, maybe that would work.
3: It could.
2: But I like the song underneath. I could do that. I absolutely could
1: if
2: do
1: LeBron
2: that.
1: If LeBron James signs here, there's a one day you're allowed to do the play the song.
2: Oh, jeez.
3: All 4 hours.
1: If LeBron James signs with the Sixers, it's an automatic
2: just
1: one day.
2: Just play the song underneath it all day long so we don't have to hear
1: that's
2: people
1: fine.
2: Do it. That'd be great.
1: I would
2: be fine with that. Play it underneath all day long. I'm fine with
1: even
2: that.
1: Even during the commercials.
2: Yeah,
1: the advertisers might be fine with it, too.
2: I think they might. I can tell you the joy that already Mike Gansey and his moves have brought to this town. It's palpable.
3: Brought
2: it
3: to
2: is.
3: This radio station.
2: I can tell you that. I can tell you that. You can feel it. You can feel the energy.
1: By the way, Phil's, they hit a bit of a lull, I guess, with the Pirates and the Royals. They won a couple big games. It's amazing, right? That Monday night, they lose 11-7. They come back 8-0. Everybody's saying the same thing. Going into that Wednesday game against Wheeler and Skeens. I mean, what were you thinking going into that game?
2: Bet the under.
1: Yeah, 1-0.
2: Bet the under. 2-1. Bet the over in strikeouts.
3: Andrew, I was there.
1: Oh, you
2: he
1: were?
2: He was there because that's when the news broke
3: and
2: out.
3: And it didn't live up to the hype.
1: No,
3: I was too distracted by Jalen Brown.
2: You didn't even care about the game.
1: No.
2: He was so distracted, and I don't blame him. I mean, that was a seminal moment. Like, it was, I remember once having to go at WIP down the dial, I was going to cover hear Reggie White speak at Veterans Stadium. And they were like, Reggie White's going to preach at Veterans Stadium at this like religious rally. And they were like, could you go get audio of it?
1: Sure.
2: Because there wasn't going to be, it's not like today where you could go to the internet and get audio of it. So I agree to go. And I'm like, sure, I'll go. And I get to be there and he got the word that Jerome Brown died.
1: Oh, jeez.
2: Like an hour beforehand. And he had to come out at Veterans Stadium and tell everybody that Jerome Brown died. I'll never forget being like, I can't believe I'm going down to this. Like it seemed like it was a religious rally for like 60-some thousand people in the vet. And Reggie White's going to speak. And I'm like, okay, this will be sort of cool to hear it. But it was hot. It was summertime. And then the news of Jerome Brown's death breaks and he has to tell the crowd. It was one of those moments, Mike, I can still feel it today, what that felt like. The other day, walking into that building, you're never going to forget what it felt like. You're going to see Wheeler Skeens and you got the word of Jalen Brown coming here. If Jalen Brown lives up to 75% of what everybody's expecting,
1: oh my God.
2: This town, you're always going to remember that, Austin. You're always going to remember where you were, what happened, and that's a special thing. It is a special time to be a Philadelphia sports fan and a Sixers fan right now.
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1: I have a Gansey question.
2: Okay.
1: Do you think
2: him and Kevin Kincaid are somehow related?
1: Do you think that in the back of his mind, Gansey, you're going to acquire Jaylen Brown if you can acquire Jaylen Brown, because Jaylen Brown's literally a superstar player. He's a star player in the National Basketball Association.
2: Yes.
1: And you were able to trade away a 36-year-old bad contract in order to get him. So you're making that move a million times out of a million if you're Mike Gansey.
2: Right.
1: But do you think part of Mike Gansey's process in the back of his mind was, and when we get this done, we have a chance for LeBron?
2: Of course it was.
1: Like,
3: oh, yeah.
1: His brother goes to social media like immediately afterward, posting a photo of him with Mike. He's got his arm around LeBron James.
2: Of course it was.
1: Yeah.
2: Of course it was.
1: He didn't do it for LeBron, but
2: who knows?
1: With the idea that you could get him.
2: When you go through a job process and you're going through a job interview, as someone who's just recently done this, you talk about your vision and you talk about your plans and you talk about things like that. You don't think that was part of his thing, that, you know, I got moves I think I can make. I think I can try. I'd love to see about trying for this, trying for that. I don't know if he ever thought he could get this deal done, but he's been in a front office.
1: Yes.
3: Yeah.
2: So he knew what potentially could be done. He knew what the talk was out there. They said that Jaylen Brown was on the table.
3: You got to make the call.
2: And more importantly, getting out there and finding a creative way to get it done.
1: Yeah, with the pick swaps and all that kind of stuff. Like, that took a lot of brain power to make that deal happen.
2: And it took, what did they say? It took a week and a half?
3: It was like 2 weeks.
2: This was going on. Yeah.
3: It was around the NBA draft time.
2: It was going on for a while.
3: Because they were asking for VJ, and Gansey's like, we're not doing that. And piggybacking on what Brian Windhorst said last week in regards to just like LeBron, his timetable, like, obviously we know we're a week in their like free agency now. Like LeBron's going to take his time, mm-hmm. but another reason why he's going to take his time is because he wants to see the teams that he's potentially could be interested in, what moves they're going to do. And he was referring to like, okay, Cleveland, if you want me to come back, what are you going to do? Golden State, if you want me to come to Golden State, what are you going to do? And then boom, you get the tidal wave of Jalen Brown being sent to the Philadelphia 76ers. And now like LeBron's like, whoa,
0: yeah, that was the move to get his attention.
2: I don't think the Sixers were on his radar at all.
0: No, I agree. I don't think so either.
2: And then you get Jalen Brown, and then all of a sudden it is. But I do believe that this was already worked out with. I do believe it was already worked out with Golden State. I don't think the Golden State Warriors. There's a really good thing you can go read in the. I think it's the San Francisco Chronicle or whatever. I'm sorry, I'm stealing someone's work, but you'll find it where they talked about Steve Kerr. The Beats thought Steve Kerr was done. And then Steve Kerr shocks them sort of and re-signs. Something happened.
0: Joel Embiid and Nick Nurse for Steph Curry and Steve Kerr. And then LeBron comes here.
2: I tell you, they get rid of Joel. They go out of the Joel Embiid. They get rid of that. I mean, then.
0: Joel Embiid needs to win a championship with the Philadelphia 76ers.
2: No.
0: For my sanity, it's been a fun day today because there's so much to talk about.
2: Happiness.
0: Sixers have Jaylen Brown, and there's the idea of LeBron James. The Flyers put in the bid for Leo Carlson. We'll find out by the end of the week. The Phillies have 5 All-Stars, and they're 3 games back of the Atlanta Braves. And the Eagles are back burner. And we did have our last texter. I was wondering if we'd get at least one Eagles are still number one. Because our question today is, what are you most excited about in Philadelphia sports? Very simple question for you to answer. And our last texter did say the Eagles because of the idea that he believes that's their best chance of winning is with the Eagles. And so there are still Eagles excitement despite them being on the back burner right now from a talking standpoint. But there's also something to be excited for tonight. It's bigger than Philadelphia, even though, let's face it, Philadelphia is the center of the universe.
2: It is. So this is going to be so awesome.
0: Team USA takes on Belgium tonight, 8 o'clock. And we got the great news yesterday that Flo was still going to be playing for Team USA. The suspended red card after what took place in the round of 32. He gets knocked out of the game. He is back. And now Belgium has to face Flo. And joining us now here on Kincaid and Salchun is from The Inquirer. You guys had him on last week. Excited to have him on today.
2: And he did a great job. He dropped the knowledge and he didn't act like he was like, you know, teaching a master's class on soccer.
0: Well, I appreciate that.
2: He made everybody feel comfortable with the content. People loved his appearance.
0: I will say, though, we are experts at soccer every four years.
2: Yeah, we are. Yeah,
0: from The Inquirer, Kareeth Gabriel joins us. Kareeth, good morning.
4: Hey, guys. Good morning. Thanks
2: What's
4: for
2: going
4: me
2: on, Kareeth?
0: I heard great things, so I'm excited to have you on, and I'm excited to talk to you about Flo. Before we even talk about the impact of what this means for Team USA, what was your reaction when FIFA decided to make the decision? Like, yeah, you know what? He is going to play tomorrow night.
4: I thought that it was rumor and conjecture, guys, because it's unprecedented. It's one of these things that just does not happen. It's only happened twice ever in FIFA's history where lobbying has gone on to allow a player to return. So yeah, it was shocking all for me. But once you started to read more and more as to what's happening was transpiring, and we had one of our reporters, Jonathan Tannenwald, out in LA, who's feeding us like, no, this is actually happening. It was just shocking to hear. I mean, advantageous for the U.S., but kind of unprecedented because usually FIFA's laws, especially when it comes to their biggest event, they hold true. So it was definitely a surprise for many who saw this transpire.
2: And not to get, and again, I tried to say this on Twitter this morning, and then you had the people with just going nuts, not to get political about it, but do you believe the president's involvement, getting involved, had anything to do with this being overturned?
4: You know what? There's a lot of rumors about that. I think even the Times yesterday published an article where they're saying that like that took place. I don't put it out of the realm of possibility. No one from FIFA has come out to say that yes, that was the case, why this was overturned, and neither will they. No one's expecting them to. Right. But you know, listen. I'll say this: FIFA and Gianni Infantino, their president, has lobbied this administration for quite some time. He lobbied them when they were trying to get the World Cup to come here. You guys saw in December a peace prize was fashioned for the president. So, you know, it isn't out of the realm of possibility to have a phone call made and to have decisions at least reviewed, right? Yeah. But again, you know, I say all of this with the sense that it's unprecedented, it's wild, but it definitely favors a U.S. team that could use a Flo Balogun, you know, in that roster tonight.
0: So let's talk about that. What would have the team looked like without Flo? Because he is one of their better goal scorer, and now they have Flo for tonight against Belgium. How much of a difference did this decision by FIFA lead to what USA can do tonight?
4: You know, guys, I think, you know, we're forgetting that, you know, they had a backup striker in Ricardo Pepi, who, you know, was tearing up qualifying, you know, coming through. So I feel like in terms of having a tried and true goal scorer, there are guys on the roster who play up top who could have, you know, done the business. But listen, Flo Balogun has scored in every single game that he's been in, right? He's a guy who you want to have on the field. And I think he now makes the decision for Mauricio Pochettino a lot easier tonight when you're looking at, you know, who's going to be in your starting lineup. You know, I'm not saying that it would have been a considerable drop-off, because I do think Pepi is a guy that can get in and create some confusion. Same thing there with Gio Reyna, who you could move from a midfield into that nine position and, you know, have him more on goal. But honestly, like, I think, yeah, it's a win-win when you have a guy like Flo who just seems comfortable on the ball in such a major tournament. To have him in the roster really is a bonus for the U.S. tonight.
2: From stuff that I've read, and you can further clarify this, it appears that Belgium is a team that may have missed their window to win their World Cup, that previous years they had a better opportunity to win, and then maybe now an older, wiser club, though, that could still be dangerous, but the U.S. is in a good position tonight.
4: They are. But Belgium is probably one of the weirdest European clubs still in this World Cup. I mean, if you look at their history right now, just on paper, I mean, this is a team that hasn't lost in an international competition since March of 2025. These guys find a way to win, right? But, yeah, to your point, it's an older roster. It's a roster that has kind of been here, done that, and are, you know, and as you can see in some of their previous matches, are playing catch-up to the competition. You know, being down 2-0 against Senegal was, I think, a shock for many, and, you know, obviously they willed their way to win that game in extra time. You know, I would say that the older guys on this roster are probably their best players. If you look at a guy like the Romelu Lukaku, I feel like has been around for as long as I've been watching the sport. You know, Kevin De Bruyne, another world-class player, played for Manchester City, and, you know, has just been on a tear there as well. Yuri Tielemans, great player. So they have the guys and the pieces to cause fits to this U.S. team. The thing about Belgium is they are wildly inconsistent. And if the U.S. can play to their advantage and play the way like they have been playing, they'll frustrate this Belgian team. And, you know, and our goals could sneak in. If the U.S. can't do that, guys, then I don't know. I feel like we're talking about a run that could end here tonight. But, you know, for all intents and purposes, like, it's going to be an evenly matched game and one that's going to be fun to watch.
0: Kareef, last thing for you. This is Kareef Gabriel from The Inquirer, doing a great job covering the World Cup, all kinds of great soccer coverage. I as Americans, especially in the city of Philadelphia, it's like, yeah, you got to win the championship or we're disappointed, right? Like, especially with some teams like the Phillies, who have been on the cusp of it for many years. I just watched a video of Cape Verde returning home, and the amount of cars that were along the airport where they landed, and the pride that they showed their countrymen that did a great job, a great showing in the World Cup. If Team USA were to win tonight, they got a pretty tough draw in the next round. It's either going to be Spain or Portugal. So that's pretty right. Tough. Have you seen this World Cup performance by Team USA as a success so far? Or would it be a success if they did end up losing in the next round?
4: Without question. I think they've already shown that, you know, with the right pieces in place and with a smart coach, it can go pretty far. I don't know if they'll see a ticker tape parade with an L coming off of Belgium, like a Cape Verde did. But the team has shocked a lot of people. I mean, they came into some tune-up matches before the World Cup that left a lot of questions. You know, they lost 5-5 to a Belgian. People were like, wait, what's going on with this team? And, you know, since that match, if you take the Turkey game out of it, you know, it's been fun to watch. You know, one of the great things, and I think I said it last time I was on, you know, the show, guys, one of the great sort of fallouts from a great and a strong U.S. national team run has been more interest in the sport here in the country, getting more kids out to play, getting more people interested in the sport. You know, at at a minimum, that's the win here, right? Whether or not these guys win tonight or they move on and they play either Spain or Portugal, I think the impact of the World Cup, not just here in America, but with a strong one that this team has showed, you know, will just draw more interest to the sport. And ultimately, for any soccer lover, for any American who, you know, has loved this sport for as long as, you know, as they have, that's ultimately what you want to see. I mean, 94 spawned, you know, Major League Soccer, you know, the 99 World Cup spawned just a wild interest in the women's game. And now having this here, again, I just feel like something bigger is to come. And obviously that sort of fervor grows, you know, as the U.S. continues to play well. So that's all you can hope for. And a big win tonight would definitely kind of spur all that, you know, going forward.
0: Kareeth, we appreciate the time, man. Keep up the great coverage. And hopefully this continues so we can continue having you on because it's been fun.
2: Thanks, yeah, man. Thank you, buddy.
4: Thank you, guys.
0: There he is. Kareeth Gabriel of The Enquirer doing a great job covering the World Cup, covering soccer for The Enquirer. I mean, look, you said it, that you believe you will show more interest toward the sport of soccer moving forward regardless.
2: Yes, I will absolutely. This is, I seek out every single day now. I've been seeking out what matches are on. That's never, ever, ever been me.
0: Now, will that continue post-World Cup?
2: Yes, I will. No. It will be, I will not avoid soccer.
0: Okay.
2: There's a difference. I will find myself going, I'm not watching soccer.
0: Yeah.
2: I'm not watching soccer. What's on? I'll go, oh, okay. Put that on for a little bit and check it out. Especially some of these, like, Premier Leagues.
0: Yeah, see, I admit it. I'm out. As soon as the World Cup's over.
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1: Dez with Marks on the phone line. On the Davis Honda text line, voice memos coming in. 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Name, location, occupation. I guess a lot of people on the text line are making NOLA jokes, saying, oh, Bryce Harper needs a home run derby pitcher.
0: Aaron Nola, step on up.
1: We have one on the pitching staff.
15: Yeah, well, Nola had a pretty good start yesterday, so you got to build off of that.
1: It's good. Yeah, it's good. All right. So Ray, let's get to some of the voice memos on the Davis Honda text line. A lot of discussion with LeBron James. Not surprisingly, a lot of negative LeBron stuff. And I've never been you were a big LeBron fan. I've never been a big LeBron fan other than he's an amazing player. But I've never, I was always a Jordan guy.
0: Yeah, LeBron was, we were watching him in high school, number one overall pick, went to Cleveland, wink, wink. Gee, I wonder how that happened. That's amazing luck right there.
1: Yep.
0: Anyways, and loved watching him compete out there by himself, flying around. You ever just throw on YouTube and you could just go ahead and look at old LeBron highlights? He took on everybody. He was 1 versus 5. There was a game we were talking about where he scored what was it, 30 straight points against the Pistons in the playoffs?
1: Yeah, field fact. 30 straight points?
0: Something like that.
1: Something like that.
0: Yeah.
1: Well, and by the way, if you want, you and Sam Ostrey jumped on, was it Saturday morning?
0: Saturday morning.
1: And you did a live stream for I forget how long, and rave reviews, lots of views. So that's why you want to subscribe to us on 97.5 The Fanatic on YouTube. We got a bunch of subscribers over the weekend. Dutsy's working so hard. Dylan's working so hard on our YouTube content. 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You can watch us on the Fanatic YouTube channel. But Sean, I would say that this show is definitely at the forefront of YouTube for what we're trying to do with our content.
0: Oh, yeah, absolutely. Absolutely. We are all over the YouTube channel. We're going to continue to do more YouTube stuff. I'm talking breaking news.
1: When breaking news happens, we will be there.
0: Summer League. Believe me, Bernard is probably upset. He can't say it, but he's definitely frustrated that everything took place while he was out of the country. So he's...
1: On his honeymoon, will this doom his marriage? Will he never forgive her for this happening?
0: No, I think we're safe in that category. Okay, but Sam is pretty darn good in his own right, too. So we got great voices.
1: All right, let's get to some voice memos on LeBron. What we got?
26: I got a sneaking suspicion. Joel Embiid has not really been mentioned by Jaylen Brown, by the Sixers, by Maxey, anybody lately. What's going on? Joel Embiid should be mentioned by at least JB at least once during a 40-hour stream. I got a sneaking suspicious that our old friend Bob Myers is talking to his old team in Golden State. What if VJ Edgecombe and Joel Embiid somehow became Steph Curry? And that landed us LeBron. Then you have a starting lineup of Maxey.
15: You can just stop it. You can just stop it. The Warriors aren't trading Steph Curry.
8: Whoa, whoa, whoa.
15: Better chance of
8: time out.
15: Me walking the Golden State.
8: Yeah, Steph is hanging it up. His jersey will be in the rafters. They're gonna should build him a statue already. He's 4-time NBA champion, all with the Warriors. He ain't going nowhere. That's why they're running it back. They're bringing back Steve Kerr, Draymond. They're gonna try and do it the right way. Good luck though.
15: Remember Draymond Barkley was saying you have no chance to win a title, and Draymond's like, yeah, all right, like, but we can lead the league in attendance. And to them, it's not all about winning a championship. They know they can't win a championship. And if Bron went to Golden State, he would definitely give them a better chance. Mm-hmm. But you're making that decision not based on the best chance to win a championship. That's in Philadelphia.
8: Yeah.
15: If Bron wants to win a championship, if he wants the best shot to win a championship, it's here. All right, what else do we have, Ray?
16: Steve from Yardley here. Listen, LeBron, as kind of fake as it looked, the crying and when you did it in Cleveland, I can tell you this, man. It won't be fake like that in Philadelphia. Imagine what it looked like in Cleveland when you won that championship, what it's going to look like here in Philly when you win. It will go up right there with when the Birds won their first one. I'm telling you right now, we are starving for a championship. Nothing better in your legacy than to bring one to Philadelphia when we are starving for one. Let's bring it in. Bring it, LeBron.
15: 44 years. When next season ends, when they crown the next champion, it'll be 2027. LeBron James coming to Philadelphia and winning a championship would be the biggest story in this city's history, sports history, maybe history. Might be bigger than the Constitution being signed.
8: Might as well.
15: Yeah, like who the hell, they didn't have social media in 1776. It couldn't possibly be bigger than that.
8: My favorite part, though, right, is that of that last caller, texter right there, voice memo, excuse me, get him in. And he might be the fake crying. Like LeBron can't win. First of all, dude, they were down 3-1 against the Golden State Warriors. They come back and win that. Has Cleveland ever won a championship? I don't think they ever won a championship.
15: No. It was 50-some years. Yeah, all sports. Because we know the Browns haven't.
8: All sports.
15: The Indians lost.
8: Brings the one title to Cleveland.
15: His hometown.
8: Down 3-1. Sheds a few tears. Is like, oh, the fake crying. Like, dude.
15: And he was being positive about LeBron, too.
8: Come on, man.
15: That's funny.
8: Yeah, it's good. It's good.
15: All right, Ray, what do we got?
8: Bring him to Philly.
17: Steve, delivery driver, Akron, New Jersey. I'm still over the moon about the Sixers and this Jaylen Brown trade. Let's go. The process has come full circle. Ben Simmons 1, Jaylen Brown 3, and he comes home to the Sixers. Let's go.
8: Now, normally I vibe with Steve, and we appreciate the enthusiasm, but no, we want no part of Ben Simmons. Ben Simmons can stay fishing in the Atlantic, Pacific, wherever he is. Just nowhere near here. All right?
15: No.
8: Please. Just, I like, his career is cooked. If he wants to earn it, go work in the G League. Go sign a contract. Go, like, you know what? I'm going to go play for a G League team, prove my worth there, show you that I could be somewhat of a player that can help a franchise. Earn your stripes, and then I could revisit the conversation. But as far as right now, I'm not handing him a thing. Not a summer league, or not even a invite to a summer camp. No. Zero.
15: Hmm. All right. Well, I would. That's for sure. Yeah, he can come off the bench in garbage minutes and play the dunker position. Five minutes a night, something like that. All right. Any more, Ray?
18: Hello, gentlemen. This is Michigan Elliott. You know, is there a world where the Sixers trade Joel for, like, Domantas Sabonis and, like, another guy and, like, get one of the picks back or something? Or do we think, like they may even get weirder and try and trade for, like, Anthony Davis or something like that? You know what I mean? Because LeBron is familiar with him and Sixers are like, hey, I don't know exactly what we're thinking about it. You know, like, I don't know, but what I would do if LeBron gets here is the only thing I would go as far as to do is I would go
2: to a Knicks fan and shake his hand and say congratulations. That's as far as I would go.
0: Yeah, I mean, they could trade Embiid, sure. Not if LeBron comes here. I would think LeBron, based on Rich Paul's whiteboard exercise, that Embiid would be here. And LeBron you think LeBron views the team better with or without Embiid? With Embiid. Now, he may come here and play with him and be like, oh, I don't want anything to do with this guy. I don't know. I mean, if you're Embiid, mm-hmm. you would have to be excited, even though you're Embiid and this was always your team. Now you have people invading on your team.
15: Mm-hmm.
0: But still, Joel Embiid, LeBron James, Jaylen Brown, Tyrese Maxey, VJ Edgecombe. Are you kidding me with that?
15: Yeah.
0: That's a dream team.
15: I just look at everything we know, they know. Bob Myers and Mike Gansey. The Sixers still have an unprotected in 2033, first-round pick. Plus, they got a couple swaps as well. And I just feel like, again, it's notable that he was not mentioned. It's notable that he has not said anything about Jaylen Brown being signed to the Sixers. This very well could end with Joel Embiid no longer a part of this organization.
0: Could. I think there's a shot.
15: Yep.
0: All right, coming up, we have a Brian Windhorst update on LeBron James. Wendy was on Pardon My Take, and what did he have to say about the LeBron James situation? First of all, do we think, Sean, is this a nothing burger? Does he do Schefter where he regurgitates information, or do we really have something here?
15: All right, so it's Part of My Take. He could get, and Wendy doesn't really, no, I'm going to say he gives us a little nug, Little nug here.
0: Okay.
15: Ray, have a good nug.
0: Ray, what do we got?
3: I've talked to people in Philly. I'm like, what do you think? We're afraid it's Cleveland. Everybody I've talked to is like, we're afraid it's Cleveland. Nobody seems like they have optimism.
0: Oh. All right.
15: Okay.
0: Because Sean is not worried about Cleveland.
15: Oh, I'm worried about Cleveland. Yeah, I'm worried about Cleveland. And I'll give credit where credit is due, whereas this gentleman tweeted us at the beginning of the show, and I did forget about this, but there was a Last Dance film in discussions about documenting his 24th NBA season, and that makes sense if that's already in the works and, you know, Cleveland, all that good stuff.
0: But, like, here's what I'll say about Cleveland. He's not, and I've been saying this for I don't know how long, this is not LeBron's last year. He's still got time to go back to Cleveland, right? Save that for years for when you're 44 and you're 45. He's got 2 years before that. Come on, Sean. Let's go. Yeah, it could be Cleveland.
15: Could be Cleveland.
0: Cleveland, Golden State, you definitely worry about.
15: And then the Sixers.
0: All right, so give me, because Dutsy told me 45, he believes 45% chance
15: yeah.
0: that LeBron goes to Philly.
15: I'm 40 as well.
0: Austin Jones said 55% chance. Woo-wee. Now, they're both young. Austin's not as young as Dutz.
15: Yeah.
0: I went 25, Ray.
3: I said 15.
0: And you're saying what, Sean?
15: I'm 40.
0: Now, these fluctuate based on reports, photos that are tweeted out, because there was also the Cavs photo, though. Was it the high school guys that he played with in high school? Yeah.
15: It's fluid. Very fluid situation.
0: It is. So they can change minute by minute. It's kind of like Kalshi.
15: Yeah, exactly.
0: Or whatever the place is called.
15: I'm going 40% he signs with the Sixers. I'm going 40% he signs with the Warriors. And I'm going 40% he returns to Cleveland.
0: Wow. Well, that means you're giving 120%.
15: Wait, what? Yucky. We'll see. We're in the conversation. I honestly do think there is more with this Embiid deal than I think a lot of people are talking about. But
0: okay.
15: We'll find that out eventually.
0: Yeah.
15: Hopefully sooner than later. Because if he's on the team, I want to hear from the big man. That's our guy.
0: So I think it's like there's for people that are saying Embiid hasn't said anything about Jaylen Brown. Yeah, like it is. It's not deafening. It's notable that he hasn't mentioned Brown. Brown also didn't mention him. I think it's more notable that Brown didn't mention it than Embiid didn't mention.
15: Correct.
0: Because Embiid doesn't typically do a lot of social media stuff. Brown's on a friggin' Twitch stream every week. How long was the stream?
15: 45 minutes.
0: Okay. So in 45 minutes, he didn't mention Embiid one time.
15: And it's been Embiid's team for 12 years.
0: I mean,
15: he is the process.
0: It's more notable he didn't mention Embiid than Embiid not mentioning him. And why is that? I think it's because Embiid didn't reach out to him. It also could be that the word nerd is that we don't know if Embiid's going to be here. So
15: Oh, I don't know. Like, don't mention that you're going to team up with Embiid.
4: I don't know.
15: I could see Brown being bothered that, you know, like, yo, like, I know we've had battles and I said stuff, but, like, you don't reach out to me and we don't talk. Like, you don't even extend even a text message. Everybody else is reaching out. You got Maxie and Edgecombe on the stream.
8: It's probably the way Embiid has always been, though, right?
15: I agree.
8: You know, distant.
15: What's his MO? Himself. He's a loner.
8: Yeah, he's a loner. Just now we're into the discussion of whether or not it's the right thing to do to bring him back with this team.

0: it's time to move off of. Before the Jaylen Brown, yes. But now you had Jaylen Brown. I felt like that took a little pressure off of Joel Embiid.
1: I would honestly, adding Jaylen Brown makes me want to keep him more.
0: Correct.
1: Because it feels like that they can actually win something. Before, I didn't think they could win. With Jaylen Brown, you could win.
0: Correct. Yes. But if you're trying to do it, trying to build the culture, you have an opportunity to get out of that contract, which is the worst contract in the NBA.
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1: Tony, Jason Martinez. All right, so let's first talk about the player. He was the second overall pick. The Ducks have a couple of young players that they have to now account for in making money, and it's going to be making money. But like, he's 21 years old. He had 29 goals last year. Is he worthy of a contract that the Flyers have offered him?
8: Look, anytime you make a guy the highest paid player in the league and you're giving him 18 sheets to, you know, at 21 years of age, is he worth that money at the moment? No. But you're betting that he's going to be worth that and more. You're paying for his best years early instead of paying him for what he's done. You're paying him for what you think he's going to do. And to get him, you know, in a restricted free agent offer sheet situation like this, you've got to blow their socks off, because the team that drafted him second overall obviously believed in him enough to draft him there just a couple of years ago in the Mishkov-Bedard draft. And he's a centerpiece of their rebuild. And when you come over off the top rope like Danny Briere did, a la Jimmy Superfly Snuka, with an, you know, they were at like 12 and a half, the Ducks and Leo Carlson's representatives.

0: on a new contract. And Danny comes off the top rope with a $6 million increase on that. I mean, that you don't just come in and go, okay, like 14. It's an easy match. You got to make it sting and really put them to a test. And Verbeek was about there. He's the general manager of Anaheim, telling anybody that would listen that he would match any offer. I don't think he expected an $18 million offer, the richest player in the league, a five-year contract that walks into unrestricted free agency with a poison pill on the back end of a full no-move clause in the last year. So you can't even move on from him. And now you've got a player that has already signed with another team. So you got to look at the long play here, too.
1: What do you think? Best guess of what the Ducks do?
0: I can make the case for both. I can't imagine they don't match it on one hand, and I can't imagine they do on the other, because it throws their salary structure into a cataclysmic mess, because they weren't expecting this. They weren't predicting it. And even though they moved on from Mason McTavish and his $7 million at the draft and traded Owen Zellweger prior to it, they still are in a very bad situation. They got their D-man locked up at 7.5. They have about 10 left. But is Cutter Gauthier, the guy who whined his way out of Philadelphia because he wasn't getting his way, and his agent Kurt Overhart, are they going to give them a deal? Because the market's been reset. He had more points than Carlson. He had more goals. Is he going to say, well, I'll do you a favor and dig you out of this, not just pay me nine? You know? No. Right. Who on God's grace? What agent on God? Would Drew Rosenhaus do that?
2: No.
0: Give you a get-out-of-jail-free card? Hell no. So, on one hand, I look at it, and Verbeek's, you know, he's widely known as the toughest GM to deal with. The Athletic did a survey on the teams that are most difficult to deal with, and he won by a landslide. He pinches every penny, and now it's come home to roost, and he got caught here. And I don't think he was expecting it. I think he tried to head it off by saying he'd match anything, but this is different. So I don't know. I would call it a coin flip.
2: Do you think this guy helps the power play, Jason?
0: Yeah. Well, I just don't, let me just add this on Verbeek. I just don't know that he can handle having his salary structure be totally dismantled on a deal he didn't make. It's all signing bonuses. They don't do signing bonuses. They have one player with signing bonuses. That's Kreider. That deal was signed in New York with the Rangers. And, you know, signing bonuses and big payments, like upon signing at $20 million, requires liquid cash. The Sam Wellies are wealthy beyond all belief, but do they have liquid cash?
1: Huh.
0: You can get it, but yeah. I mean, look, he helps in all areas, Sean. He's a one top line center. He's big. He's 6'3". He skates well. He's smart. The Barkov comparisons are apt. He's kind of the total package. Is he going to be a 125, 130 point guy like McDavid? No, but is he going to be absolutely top tier, once top line center material? Absolutely.
1: Once they signed the offer sheet, I had some people reach out to me on social media, and one guy said that it makes zero sense if you're trying to build a winning franchise to offer $18 million a year, because here's the other thing. You're giving up four first round draft picks. I don't know how often this happens, Jason, but do you think that Flyers are they paid Forster, they paid a bunch of people this offseason. Is this a wise move for the organization, considering you're giving up the money and you have to give up the draft picks?
0: Yeah, I mean, the cap space is one element of it, right? And your ability to build a roster around him, and they've done that. And Danny Breer has kind of locked a lot of his guys up, which is why you saw the Tyson Forster extension, which looks, frankly, paltry now compared to this. You look at the extension of Owen Tippett, who's locked in at 6.2 for years to come. Travis Konechny's locked in at 8.7, almost 10 mil less a season. And you're in a good situation. And like I said, you got Forster at 7.1 on that deal, not letting him be able to be offer sheeted. They got to get the RFA deal done for Zegras and for Drysdale. I think Danny feels good about what he has locked in already. And the four first-round picks, if you get Leo Carlson, you're hoping, you know, they're going to be in the 20s. Are you getting an impact player in the 20s? You might, but the chances obviously are low, which is why, you know, picking in the 20s, those picks to me are not as higher value as they would be. So I have no problem with the four picks. There's also another option where Anaheim could deny the offer sheet and the Flyers get Leo Carlson. Then they work out a trade to get some of the first-round picks back, where you'd send a couple players their way, you get two of the picks back. Plus, the Flyers do have Toronto's unprotected pick, presumably next year.
1: Yeah, Sean and I were actually talking about that earlier. So that is something, is that in situations like this, they can say, all right, listen, you don't want the four first-round draft picks, but we have this player, we have that player. Is that something, first of all, when does this happen? Does this happen often where you get an offer sheet, it's a restricted free agent? And
0: not to this degree, John, because there was like an old boys club when Paul Holmgren did it with Shea Weber 14 years ago. It kind of got blackballed a little bit. I mean, the organization had to pick out loans and stuff like that to pay Shea Weber, the bonus structure that the Flyers put up because they could put the money up front. And, you know, you look at it and it just doesn't happen very often, but things are changing. The Vegas Golden Knights are changing things, too, with being so ruthless. And I think this new generation of general manager isn't playing by the old school boys club rules of not, you know, doing what you got to do to win. You see Vegas, they don't care.
1: Right.
0: You know, they do everything. And I didn't like it at first. But now I've learned to go, you know what? It really is for the fans. They're just about putting the best team on the ice.
1: Right. I remember when the Flyers got acquired Chris Gratton, and I think they actually ended up trading something for him. But there was a lot of negative feedback towards the Flyers because that at the time there was no salary cap, I don't think. And Ed Snyder was just spending big money. So in other words, Tampa couldn't afford him. So they said, "Hey, we're gonna outprice you. We're gonna sign him." A little bit of this here.
0: Yeah, it could be similar because they ended up not matching the offer sheet Tampa, and then they worked out a trade. And it's a good thing they worked out a trade because that was one of the picks they got back was the one they used to draft Simone Gagné. Yeah.
2: Jason,
0: turned out to be a pretty good Flyer.
2: One more on Leo here because I know we got another name we got to talk to you about. But as far as, you know, teams in front of the Flyers, and it's early to have this conversation, but there's a lot of them as far as when it comes to the odds. So if they were to land Carlson, let's just say that the deal goes through, they got to give up the picks, yada, yada, yada. What does it do to this franchise this season as far as success is concerned? Do you think it puts them in front of the Leafs? Do you think they're in competition with the Canadiens, Lightning, top-tier teams? Where are you at with that one?
0: Yeah, I mean, I think you're in that next threshold. Are you going to win the Cup? No, it's still too early for me because I got to see how does Mishkov bounce back after a sophomore slump season? How does Martone handle a full 82 in the NHL? I really don't have many questions about it, but you got to see it, right?
2: Yep.
0: And then, you know, you got to see how the goaltending room with the addition of Joseph Woll in for Sam Harrison, how that split works out. So there's a lot of variables to it. It's still a very young team with guys like Denver Barkey and Bump and Martone and Mishkov and others. So you got to see how that pays off, and you got to see what happens on with Ristolainen and the D pair. That's a big element.
1: Tony, Jason Mertedis, I know Briere, I guess it was a Thursday before this news came out at the press conference, he warned Flyers fans about a potential step back, and then they signed the offer sheet. What is he doing? Was he just saying that, knowing what was coming?
0: I say it all the time, John, and you've probably heard me say it. Never listen to what a GM says or a coach. Listen to what they do, how they use a player, or what they do. It's all smokescreen. You get paid to lie. You know, how many times did we see Bob Clark say, he's doing a great job, he's got job security, next day fired? You know, you just don't tip your hand publicly. And, you know, could they take a step back even with Carlson? Sure. The NHL's frugal. Yeah. You know what I mean? So you never know. But, you know, they're been positioned to improve and improve long term. Their whole goal that they've stated along the way was to build this thing not for just a run. It's to be sustainable for a decade. And Jonesy said to me long time ago when I was interviewing him, he said, you don't go after the best guy available. You go after the best guy for your situation, not just the best guy available. You find the best guy and you go after that guy. And that's kind of what you see here.
1: All right, Claude Giroux, some news came out that he potential, or Sean thought he actually signed with the Flyers based on some of the reporting that was out
2: over
1: there.
2: The weekend. I thought it was a done deal. I come in today. Right. He's like, no, it's not
0: done. And you swung and missed on that one.
2: Like, whoa.
1: Is it a done, like, is it, once this situation clears itself up, could you see Giroux back with the Flyers?
0: Yeah, they would have to make some other moves, too. If Anaheim said, we're not going to match, and then they made a trade and they moved a couple of wingers off, then maybe there's room for Giroux in that way and some money. Maybe there's we got a deal, we just got to wait for this to play out first, or maybe there's a deal contingent on how this plays out and some fallout of it. So he hasn't signed anywhere else, so I think he's definitely in the mix, and I think he's definitely interested in coming back. I was a little wary of it because I'm not nostalgic. And you know how guys know how much of a Drew honk I was, right? There was no bigger honk for Drew in this town and defender of him. But I think there's some risk in bringing a captain back into a room with young leadership that was here when he was here. I think guys may start to defer. Can he just kind of settle in and, you know, be a guy that plays wing for you now? I don't know. So I think there's a little bit of risk there in that regard. But he would help you, obviously, on faceoffs, and you could use him on power play, too. And he's still at 38 years old. I can't believe he's 38.
1: Wow.
0: he's still a viable player. Yeah. Remember when he was so young?
1: It means you're old. It means I'm old, Jay.
2: Yep.
0: Well, I feel it. Yeah. And you look it. And Sean looks great. No,
2: I'm dying over here. Trust me.
1: Well, listen, he's done it again, Sean. He's answered the questions and questioned the answers.
2: Best in the business,
1: Jason
2: right here.
1: Jason Martinez, do you, in the offseason, do you do a daily Flyers podcast a couple times a week? How do you do it?
0: Now, we negotiate a little off-season schedule, Monday, Wednesdays, and Friday. But, you know, obviously if something goes down and Verbeek announces something or this comes to a head, we'll jump on right away and do one. But, yeah, Monday, Wednesday, Friday is what we do through the off-season, and then we pick it up to every day during the season again once that begins in September.
1: How do people find it? Flyers fans find it?
0: You can go on Flyers YouTube. It's there, Flyers Daily with Jason Martinez, and on all the podcasts, Apple, Spotify, you name it. Just look for Flyers Daily with Jason Martinez.
1: All right. If you get any inside info, text it to me, and I'll say
0: source. I'll be on it. I mean, you're Mr. Hockey over there.
1: Listen, don't let me get out on the Flyers.
0: Flyers and Sixers, like, grabbing the bowl here during the World Cup?
1: What do you think of the – what is your reaction to the Jaylen Brown trade?
0: I'm stunned. Yeah. I love it.
1: Yeah, that's great.
0: I'm just wondering, why did the Celtics do it? Like, yeah, sometimes you go, wow, this is great for us. Is it too good to be true? And sometimes you think that, and it is too good to be true. Where's the rub here that we're not seeing?
1: Yep, that's the million-dollar question.
0: He was certainly taken back from. And, Sean, I am all in on the World Cup. I was watching Argentina.
1: Yes.
0: That game was insane.
1: It was.
0: That was like an NHL Stanley Cup playoff game in the first round in triple overtime. I was buzzing watching that.
2: England and Mexico last night. Got a little late start. That was a great game.
1: Yep.
2: They're all going to be.
0: Tonight, Team USA. Come on. Hey. We had Belgian waffles over here for breakfast today just so we can beat them.
2: 3 o'clock. Portugal, Spain.
1: Look at that.
0: Yeah.
1: Woo. All right.
0: They never liked each other, Sean.
2: That's
0: Portugal
2: right.
0: And Spain.
2: Could be Ronaldo's last game.
1: Sean knew that about Portugal and Spain being friends. Yeah. All right, so listen, keep us updated if you hear anything, all right?
0: Will do, guys. Thanks for having me on.
2: You the man.
1: All right, Jay. Jason Martinez.
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3: What a few days it's been. Because not only did the Sixers just make it official, they have announced the Jaylen Brown trade is done, signed, sealed, delivered. Jaylen Brown is a 76er. We know they're in the hunt for the king. We know they're looking for King James, LeBron James. How realistic is that? And then, not to be outdone, Danny Briere says, Mike Gansey, hold my beer. And he makes a record-setting offer sheet to one of the best young players in the NHL, Leo Carlson, 5 years, $18 million per. That's $90 million total. We got to talk Sixers and Flyers today. You fired up?
4: Dude, I'm fired up. I'm Sixered up. I'm ready to go. I mean, a week and a half ago, Bill, we thought the Sixers were caught up in a purgatory. You got the Embiid contract, the Paul George contract. You can't do anything with it. This offseason, it's probably going to be pretty boring. The Flyers, yeah, we thought they could maybe get a one seed. Then the Dylan Larkin news comes out. Oh, are we going to be involved? No, not on the short list. And then Danny Briere goes out and does that, tenders an offer sheet to Leo Carlson, makes him the highest paid player in the entire National Hockey League. And now we're sitting here all fired up with the possibility of getting the best player of all time in the NBA, in my mind, and then getting the one seed who fits in with this young core. Ah, dude, I'm so excited.
3: We need, like, to hit the Sixer song with the horn.
5: Let's hit the horn.
3: We need both of them to go. But
4: all,
3: really,
4: all show long.
3: Who thought we'd be sitting here the Monday after 4th of July weekend and the biggest stories in the city are the 76ers and the Philadelphia
4: Flyers? Impossible. You couldn't write that up. You couldn't make that up. You thought we'd have to, you know, conjure up some bird stuff right now. Major League Baseball, All-Star Game sneaking up. It's the dead time of sports, Bill.
3: It's supposed
4: to
3: be.
4: Not for us. Not for us. We got two guys potentially coming here that could reset the entire league, the entire shape of a franchise. What are we talking about?
3: It is supposed to be. You know, it's funny. Harry Mays, our good buddy Harry Mays, yep, if he would have had his way, we wouldn't even be on the radio right now. His thing was sports talk should take a break in the month of July because there's nothing going on. Well, he could not have been more wrong this coming July because here we are and there's so much to talk about. So before we even get to Leo Carlson, let's just dream a little bit about LeBron. Now, yeah. I know you filled in for me on Friday, so I have not heard your opinion yet on this. But if the Sixers can get LeBron James, I don't understand the contingent of fans who are out there saying we want no parts of him. Like, I've seen it on Twitter. I've seen it on Facebook. I saw it in our YouTube chat when we were talking about this on Thursday. Why would you not want LeBron James? Now, hear me out for a second. Take the name LeBron James away for a second.
4: Yeah.
3: And just look at him, the player, the way he still plays the game, the position he can play, the skill set that he brings. It is literally the perfect fit for the other four guys you would currently have slotted into your starting five.
4: Dude, he would snap right in there like a perfect fit cookie cutter right into this lineup. If you're talking about a basketball perspective and you don't want LeBron James, you should lose your vocal cords because you can't. You shouldn't be talking anymore if you don't like LeBron, the basketball player. You don't know basketball. You don't know life. Take the name away, like you said, because we all know what it is. It's other things that get under people's skin. But if you're talking about from basketball, dude, don't be an idiot. The guy would fit right in here. And not only that, he would probably, I'll put respect on the New York Knicks, the defending champions, but they would put you right up there with them and the Knicks as the favorites to come out of the East. And 2 weeks ago, we were talking about the Sixers team can't go anywhere.
3: 2 weeks ago, we were talking about how wake us up in 3 years. We're basically in purgatory for the next three. And with one move, Mike Gansey completely flipped the organization upside down in a good way. And now not only do you have Jaylen Brown, Tyrese Maxey, VJ Edgecombe, Joel Embiid, you make the move for Dean Wade. Looks like he's a nice glue piece. But now they're fully in on LeBron, and you've gotten LeBron James' attention. Now, we'll talk more about whether or not it's a realistic thing to happen, but you've gotten his attention, and his agent, Rich Paul, was on, I guess, is it his own podcast?
4: Yeah, Game Over.
3: Yeah, it's Rich Paul's own podcast. So Rich Paul is LeBron James' agent for a long time. They've been friends for a long time. And listen to what he says about the fit with the 76ers. Here's Rich Paul.
6: Philadelphia, everything changed.
7: Do they have his attention, as Windhorst is reporting?
6: How could you not have the attention when you have Maxey, Edgecombe, Brown, Embiid?
7: They're missing. All they really need here is a power forward who can think the game and shoot.
6: That's why he's in the middle. But think about it. So what is it? He loves Maxey. So we don't even have to talk about that. I think VJ, he helps VJ understand really how to play the game.
7: VJ's super, a baby, and he's already
6: super
7: good.
6: Talented, plays both ends of the floor, plays hard every night. The benefit that he gets, he should, I mean, it would be ridiculous. Obviously, Jaylen Brown, right? Let me give you an X factor about the Sixers, though. We forgot about something. Jameer Nelson is a part of the front office, ex-player. Mike Gansey, you know Mike Gansey's an Ohio guy. Played against us in high school. There's a picture floating around that Mike Gansey's brother put out of Mike Gansey and LeBron that were a part of the high school Ohio All-Americans for the season.
7: Does LeBron remember guys like Gansey?
6: Absolutely.
7: Like, I don't just mean run into them. In other words, it continuously the whole time.
6: Absolutely.
7: Right.
3: Okay, so listening to that gets you excited. However, as I'm listening to it again, and I've probably listened to this about five times
4: already, under a microscope.
3: Right? It almost seems like he's selling the Sixers too hard.
4: Dude, Bill.
3: Is that your thought, too, on it?
4: So, on Friday, I was fired up after hearing this the first time on Friday morning.
3: Yeah.
4: All weekend, that's all I could think about. And maybe it's me being a skeptic. I've been here with the Sixers before. It feels almost too good to be true. Because maybe it's not. But that's the way my brain is developed as a Sixers fan. I'm sitting here thinking, he's using the Sixers as leverage for something else. The only thing that I can't wrap my head around, Bill, the other teams can only offer him the same amount of money. So it's not a money play.
3: It's all equal, financial perspective.
4: So why would he be using the Sixers? Because that was one of my initial thoughts as well over the weekend. It feels like he's using them in some sort of fashion, but there's nothing to be gained.
3: Yeah, like I would have thought, like knowing how LeBron does like to make a big deal out of things, I would have thought if it was going to be Philly, that would have almost been like a subplot, and then out of nowhere, he signs with the Philadelphia 76ers.
4: Out of nowhere.
3: Right? The fact that they're making it so, oh, look at the Sixers, and you got Rich Paul. Oh, yeah, look at the Sixers, and he's really selling it. And now a lot of people are getting super detailed here because there was a video component to this, and they wrote all the teams on the board, and top left was the Sixers.
4: With the star next to Maxey's name.
3: The star next to Maxey. Now, that could just be another Clutch Sports representative,
4: yeah, exactly.
3: Right? Because his agent's Rich Paul, too, isn't it?
4: Yes.
3: But what I was thinking, as I'm seeing people on social talking about it, like the fact that the Sixers are on the whiteboard at the top left means they wrote the Sixers first, which is true. Because if you're writing teams out, you're probably going top left.
4: Yeah, you're not going bottom right.
3: Yeah, then you might go to the right, then around. So the Sixers are written first. Maxey's got a star next to him. I mean, it does make a lot of sense. Now, whether or not it happens is another story. But everything he's saying there, even if he is selling it too hard, he's not wrong, as I like to say. LeBron coming here probably gives him the best chance to win another title.
4: He does by far. I mean, you look at Cleveland, they got a nice core there. They got Donovan Mitchell, James Harden, Mobley. They got Jared Allen in the center as well. But can't you tell me LeBron's going to play well next to a James Harden or a Donovan Mitchell? They're so ball dominant, all three of them together. I don't know what they could do. I don't think that's the best fit. It might be the best fit for the narrative, as LeBron James likes the story. He's so omnipresent in his all-knowing about his narrative. So that might be the reason he goes there. But you look at Minnesota. Are you going to tell me he's going to live there? San Antonio, Golden State. From a basketball perspective, the Philadelphia 76ers are the best fit. What they're selling us right now is it's a basketball decision. Okay, well, it seems pretty easy to me then.
3: Yeah, basketball decision, I'm with you. Because if he goes to Golden State, which is a rumored team, I don't see you getting out of the West. You're going to have to worry about the Spurs, who are going to be a beast next year with that freak in San Antonio. Yeah. I mean, I think he's going to be even more motivated next year. So you got San Antonio to worry about. You still got OKC to worry about with the reigning two-time MVP.
4: Yeah, man, it's tough to get out of the West. Now you got LaMelo and Anthony Edwards. I know that's one of the teams on it, but if he goes to Golden State instead of Minnesota, they're in the way out there as well. The East is not easy. It's the NBA. But, I mean, dude, the Knicks, the Celtics are now depleted. Obviously, they sent their best player last year to the Sixers. The Heat, oh, you got Bam and Giannis. You have no shooters around them.
3: I think if LeBron wants a chance to win, what would it be, his sixth title or his fifth? How many has he got? Fifth. All right, so he's got four, and the last one he won was in the bubble.
4: Yeah.
3: Right? So he has not won an NBA title in front of fans since 2016 in Cleveland.
4: A decade.
3: We're going on 10 years. So by the time the NBA finals come, it'll be 11 years. I mean, look, the 2021 still counts. I get it. But it was in the bubble. It's always going to be talked about like it has an asterisk next to it.
4: Anthony Davis was hurt, and then they paused the season a couple of months, and now he's not hurt anymore. He would have missed the regular playoffs, but...
3: Ridiculous. But if he wanted another title, yeah, I don't think he gets it going to Golden State. Miami, like you said, I don't think they're as good of a team as the Sixers would be with LeBron. The Cleveland one's interesting. You're right. How does it fit with James Harden being a very ball-dominant guard? I don't know if that works. But the story works. Now, you could look at it one of two ways, because I've been thinking about this all damn weekend. I've been stuck inside pretty much because of the weather. And I've been thinking about this all weekend. Does LeBron look at it as, it's the great ending to my story, I go back home? Or does he look at it as, I already had the great ending in Cleveland. I went back and won the title in 2016.
4: This is going to spoil it.
3: Yeah, if I go back and we come up short, do I ruin the ending?
4: Yeah, because they were the one seed, Bill, this year. They obviously got their ass handed to them by the Knicks in the Eastern Conference Finals, but they were the one seed going into the postseason. If he goes there and they take a step back from that, doesn't it look like he's the problem and not the rest of the guys?
3: But you could also make the same argument, though, just to play devil's advocate here. If he comes to Philly and it doesn't work, like if he comes to Philly and they come up short and they don't win a title.
4: It's not LeBron, though.
3: But if that's how his career ends, his legendary career is you go to Philadelphia and fall short. I don't know if he wants that either.
4: No, but on the flip side, you come to Philly and you bring a championship to this city that loves basketball, from the Philly Catholic League to the Big Five to the great history of the Sixers. You know, it's been 50 years almost since they won it all. He comes here and he delivers that back, parade down Broad Street, and he completes the process. Like, that gets me fired up. That's where my mind is at.
3: I still can't believe we're sitting here on July 6th excited about the Sixers. Who saw this one coming?
4: Nobody.
3: Mike Gansey. And Gansey we trust, baby. Mike Gansey. All right, so I want to hear from Sixers fans today, because I am surprised that there are Sixers fans out there who would not want LeBron. I mean, I've been getting texts from buddies of mine. You're crazy for wanting LeBron. I don't get it. I don't understand it. So I would love to hear from Sixers fans. Are you all in? King me, as they say in Checkers. King me. Are you king me? That's me. Hashtag king me. But we can't ignore our Flyers, and we can't ignore what Danny Briere did.
8: Let's hit the horn.
4: Got the shirt going today.
3: For those on YouTube, I am rocking the unfiltered custom Hit the Horn t-shirt. This thing is fire.
4: It's a medium.
3: No, it is not. It is a large. You can check the tag. It is a large. It's not my fault that my arms are pumping today. But get your Hit the Horn t-shirts at the Fanatic Pro Shop. But Danny Briere, what a gangster Danny Briere is. Out of nowhere on Friday, you were on the air.
4: Yeah, insane.
3: He comes in and he issues an offer sheet to Leo Carlson. Leo Carlson, only 3 years in the league. He's 21 years old. This kid's going to be, he already is a stud.
4: Yeah, former second overall pick.
3: But you're also projecting what he could be. I mean, last year he had 29 goals, 38 assists, 67 points in only 70 games. He had that quad injury. He's going to be a point per game player. He's probably going to be a 40 goal scorer. He is your top line center that we have been searching for, which seems like forever.
4: And Billy fits right in.
3: He would
4: like
3: be
4: Austin
3: perfect,
4: Matthews,
3: man,
4: or anybody of that caliber is great, but they're at the tail end of their prime. This guy hasn't hit his prime yet.
3: You're spot on. He has not hit his prime yet. And you put him on this team with all this other young talent. I mean, this, I don't want to get too excited, though, because look,
4: they said
3: I think the Ducks are going to match it. But what Danny Briere did, and you got to give him credit, the way that they structured this with so much money in bonuses, which the Ducks don't like to do, making it $18 million a year, which is the highest salary in the NHL. If the Ducks want to match it, they have to pay him this. They can't negotiate it. This is the contract. Leo Carlson signed it. So understand the way this works. The Flyers offered him this contract. The reports are four other teams offered him contracts as well. He chose the Flyers offer.
4: Signed it.
3: He signed
4: it. Ink to paper.
3: So they have until Friday. If the Ducks don't match it, Leo Carlson's on the Philadelphia Flyers.
4: Either way, Bill, you called Danny Briere a gangster. A couple weeks ago, I was concerned about this 1C situation. They're too good now to draft too high in the draft to get a guy, a young guy that way. A lot of these guys are picking and choosing hand-picked destinations that are stars, a Larkin, a Tkachuk, obviously not a center, but you know what I mean. They're picking their destinations. I didn't know if the Flyers were going to ever end up on one of those lists, right? Now, in my heart of hearts, even if Leo Carlson goes back to Anaheim, signs with the Ducks, I know Danny Briere is getting his guy one way or the other. Whether it's Carlson or somebody else down the line, I have full faith in Danny Briere to go get his guy now.
3: I do as well, but the disappointing thing will be it probably won't be this season.
4: Yeah.
3: Like, that's the frustrating part, is if Leo Carlson ends up going back to Anaheim because the Ducks match, I don't know what plan B is. It seems like plan B is we come back as a team. This is the Flyers' plan. We come back as a team and have to see what shakes out at the trade deadline. Maybe have to wait until next offseason. That's kind of the frustrating thing. He took the big swing.
4: Yep.
3: But when Pat Verbeek, who is the GM for the Ducks, when he said for the last couple of weeks, we'll match any offer sheet. We'll match any offer sheet. And now the offer sheet comes. If he doesn't match it, he looks terrible.
4: No, he looks awful. Why would any guy want to go to war for that guy?
3: So, like, yeah, it's even though I understand that if they match it, it really screws them from a salary cap perspective because they have other guys to
4: Cutter's
3: pay.
4: He's got
3: to
4: get paid soon. Their other guy, I'm blanking on his name, just got offer sheeted as well, I believe.
3: You're talking about the defenseman, I think? Yeah, I forget his name too offhand. I forget his name too. But yeah, Gauthier's got to get paid, and he's not going to give them a discount. But I just...
4: Gauthier's better by a point perspective.
3: Correct. Yeah, he is. He scored more goals, had more points last year. It's a great move by Danny Briere. The way they structured it was very creative by making it this high with a lot of bonus money.
4: Which the Anaheim Ducks don't do.
3: And they don't do bonuses. Yep, they don't do the signing bonuses. But everything that I've read, because I've been going down the rabbit hole all weekend with this too, it does appear like the Ducks will probably match it, but we will have to wait. We have until Friday. They have 7 days to match it. But if they got Leo Carlson, like Brendan said, he fits perfectly with the timeline of this team because you got all this young talent now growing together. I mean, they would be contenders this coming season.
4: Exactly.
3: I'm not saying they'd be favorites, but they would be contenders. And then as the team continues to grow and Carlson would get better and you got Miechkov, who... I mean, let's be honest here. As disappointing as the sophomore campaign was for Miechkov,
4: still got a bright future.
3: Dude, the guy's still close to a point per game player in his first two seasons.
4: And you bring in another young guy like this, that's even less, more pressure off the shoulders of a Matvei Miechkov to go out there and perform. You know what I mean? Like, a couple of years ago, he was the guy we all paid attention to. Hell, even going into last season, he was the guy we wanted to see take that step. So all eyes were on him. You get a Carlson in here. Porter Martone's going to be up here to start the year. It's a little less pressure on a Matvei Miechkov.
3: Oh, man. You know what's crazy? I'm getting all excited. LeBron and Leo, we're going to get them both. There's a good chance we don't get either one here in the city.
4: I know.
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3: But there's another big game tonight. Now, I'm not going to lie to people and say that I've been glued to the television watching the World Cup. I have not. But I'm going to watch tonight. Like, it is round of 16, Team USA taking on Belgium, and there's controversy all around it.
4: What happened?
3: Oh, we'll talk about it coming up next. So we'll take a look at the game tonight, but the controversy now around the game, the president getting involved, calling the FIFA president to get a player unsuspended. This is getting wild. This is getting wild. So we'll talk some soccer. Leo Carlson, LeBron James, Jaylen Brown, exciting times for Sixers and Flyers fans. But there's a huge game tonight.
4: Big one.
3: And I'm not going to lie to our audience. I have hardly watched the World Cup. I'm not a basketball. Yeah, I'm not a huge soccer fan to begin with. And I will start paying attention once it dwindles down to where we are now.
4: Yeah, 16.
3: Right? So you're in the round of 16. You got Team USA taking on Belgium tonight. Slight favorites. I was just looking at the
4: odds. Are they favored?
3: Slight favorites, Team USA. USA minus 122, Belgium plus 100.
4: Now did that shift?
3: So, good question. What he's talking about, if you have not been paying attention, now in the World Cup, the rules are if you get a red card, not only are you taken out of that game, you are suspended for the next game.
4: Yeah, it's like targeting in college football.
3: Yes, good analogy there. Is that what the rule is in college football?
4: Yeah, you have to miss an entire game. So if you get suspended first half, you're good. You get suspended second half, you got to miss the next game.
3: But it's reviewable.
4: Correct.
3: All right, so there's the difference. because in the World Cup, I do not believe that you can review the red card suspension, or at least you weren't able to review
4: unless you know someone.
3: So here's what happened. So Flo Balogun, and I apologize if I'm not saying his name correctly, but Flo Balogun, arguably one of the best players, if not the best player on Team USA, gets the red card in their last game versus Bosnia. He should have been suspended for tonight's game against Belgium. Round of 16, losers go home. Trump wasn't having it. So the president of the United States picks up the phone, calls the president of FIFA, and the next thing we know, they have suspended the suspension. Flo is in the game tonight. I don't know what went down. Now, put your politics aside, please. We're not choosing sides here on which side of the aisle you're on. But there are some people who are, I'm talking about USA fans, who are upset because they're worried that now this puts a stigma on the game, where if the Team USA wins, it's, oh, well, that wasn't fair.
4: What do I care? Like, I just want to see the United States get to somewhere they've never been before. Keep winning these games, make it to the Final Four, the Final Two. You know what I mean? Like, this thing only comes around our country every 30 years. Why not try to keep them in it as long as possible? On the flip side of the token, if I take the country out of it, and this was, I don't know, Turkey, yay.
3: Well, imagine if it was Belgium. Imagine if the roles were reversed.
4: Oh,
3: Team USA playing Belgium tonight. Belgium wasn't supposed to have their best player. The president of Belgium, apologize if they're not called the president.
4: Prime Minister, whatever it is, they called the leader.
3: They called FIFA, and now their best player was playing tonight. I think we'd be angry.
4: Oh, we'd be through the roof. This is a complete disregard of the roles. It's a bunch of BS.
3: Yeah, but I'm with you. Who cares?
4: I just want to see the United States win. I'm back in there. I'm locked in. Did I know he was one of the best players before? Did I even know who he was before he stepped on the guy's shin on accident? No. I want him in there.
3: I'll tell you what, though. And again, I apologize to the soccer lovers out there, and I don't like talking about things and act ignorant to it because I don't know the rules well enough in soccer. But I have watched that replay of him getting the red card.
4: It looked unintentional.
3: I don't understand why he would be suspended for that.
4: No, the way I look at it is, right, it's, I don't know, like Nicole Coleman a couple years ago in the NFC Championship game when he ran into the wide receiver. Saints go to the champion, or should have went to the championship. Don't. That's what it looked like. It looked like a complete accident almost. So how the hell are you suspended?
3: Wait a second. You're talking about that pass interference call that wasn't a few years back?
4: Yeah, that's what it is now.
3: That was a terrible call, though.
4: Yeah, they made the call.
3: No, they didn't call pass interference.
4: They missed the call. Oh, yeah.
3: Yeah, they just flat out missed pass interference.
4: I forgot they didn't call.
3: In this instance,
4: I'm misremembering.
3: Yeah, in this instance, it's almost like, I don't even know how to compare it to anything football related because it's, he accidentally steps on his ankle.
4: Yeah, it's like, I don't know, like a pass interference that shouldn't be a thing. It was completely unintentional.
3: But you wouldn't be suspended for that.
4: No. I don't think he should have been suspended. So I think the outcome is good. But I also don't understand the rules where it's like, okay, if they call it, he has to continue to be suspended.
3: Yeah, I am curious, though, because like I'm with you, Gunner. I don't really care about the controversy behind it. It's like, all right, this gives the USA the best chance to win and whatever. Let Belgium complain. If we win the game, they go to the round of eight. But I'm wondering if there are some of the, you know, the soccer loyalists who love soccer, the traditionalists, I should say, who love soccer, who are upset by this because this just shouldn't happen. The guy got the red card. He should be suspended. There should be nothing interfering with that.
4: You got to go back to it. I don't know. Maybe the purists are right. It didn't look like it was intentional. It didn't look like it was suspension worthy to me. How are you going to take one of the best players, I guess, in the world off the United States that's hosting it this year, along with Canada and Mexico? Come on. Like, put him in the game.
3: The best was, though, Trump talked about it earlier today, and we don't have the audio.
0: I'm an athlete.
3: And the way he starts it off. Well, I'm an athlete, so it's like,
0: I understand sports.
4: But that's, I don't know what a red card is.
0: Everyone who understands sports always comes out and says, I understand sports.
3: I understand sports because I'm an athlete. All right, but I am curious.
0: Good athlete.
3: Put the politics aside, because when you bring up Trump, it causes a very divisive argument, which I don't want to have right now. Let's just talk about the game itself. Are people locked in tonight on this game? Because I am someone who is admitting I have not watched any of the World Cup yet, but I'm in now. I will watch tonight. If they lose, you can blame me. But I'm in now because this is, if they win, they go to the Elite Eight. Right? I mean,
4: Elite Eight. That's a good way to put it.
3: That's crazy for Team USA to be able, because isn't our sport.
4: No, it's unheard of. And they're trying to grow the game. It's getting there. I feel like this is the most anyone's cared in our country as a whole. There's watch parties all over the place. The people actually are invested in this. And then something like that happens. Doesn't it also like kind of like, as someone's trying to get into the game, like that call the other day, you're like, what the heck?
3: Yeah, it almost ruins it for you.
4: Yeah.
3: Well, I'll tell you, this is one of the things that's always bothered me about soccer. And this is sometimes what we would say about Joel Embiid, right? Like Joel Embiid grew up a soccer fan, and that's why he would flop all the time. That's why he would flail his arms and roll around on the ground like he had just been shot.
4: But it's also why he has some of the best footwork for a big man of all time. True. As well, him and Hakeem.
3: But that does bother me, as I know it's part of like soccer culture that you fake it and you really play up every single time. You act like you were shot by a shotgun and no one even touched you. Like, I hate that. I can't stand that side of soccer, but that's just a part of the game.
4: That is a part of the game now, and I guess you got to appreciate it a little bit, I guess.
0: Not go that far.
4: But you know what you're getting into when you turn on the soccer. You know you're going to get that. Like, you just do, right?
3: Oh, I'm laughing because our man Andrew in the YouTube chat, Bill understands the World Cup like yard work.
0: I saw that one. That was a good one, actually.
3: I'll give you that, Andy.
0: You are spot on.
4: Yeah, but I mean, you got to give you credit. Like, you don't come on here trying to be like, I am the all-knower of football.
3: Well, like, I asked Brendan Gunn before the show, do you know a lot about the World Cup? And he said, not really. And look at him. He's wearing a USA soccer jersey.
4: Well, technically, it's Julie Ertz.
3: You're a fraud.
4: I'm putting on for the city.
3: A fraud over there.
4: I should have brought my guy back.
3: Wait, time out. What do you mean you're putting on for the city? He's a Washington Commander.
4: Zach Ertz is a Philadelphia legend.
3: He is a Commander right now. Did he resign there? Remember he tore his ACL last year?
4: Remember he was begging and pleading to come back here.
3: Oh, who's he with right now, Zach Ertz?
4: I don't know if anybody. Dude, his knee went in seven different directions.
3: I would think his career's probably over.
0: Yeah, he should jump.
3: Remember when him and Sirianni almost fought? Remember
4: that? Yeah. I forgot about that. He didn't shake his hand or whatnot.
3: Sirianni.
4: Yeah.
0: By the way,
3: speaking of my guy, on Saturday,
0: You saw him.
3: My wife and I, it's hot as hell outside. We got a 17-month-old daughter.
4: Yeah.
3: You can't stay inside, right? We're like, looking, what can we do? And we're like, all right, let's just go to some stores. It's air conditioned. So we go over to Dick's in Cherry Hill. We're just walking around Dick's. And I see a woman, and she looks familiar. I'm like, I feel like I know that woman.
4: From a family dinner?
3: And then it hits me. That's Nick Sirianni's wife. And then who comes around the corner 10 seconds later? Nick Sirianni. He's in Dick's too with me on a Saturday doing nothing but staying cool in the air conditioning. I don't know. I didn't like stalk him in the store. I just said hello to him and that was it. I wasn't stalking him.
0: Did he remember you?
3: I mean, I've seen him a bunch, like down at the games and press conferences and stuff.
0: Did he remember?
3: So I'm sure he knew who I was. I mean, he acted like he knew who I was when we said hello to each other.
0: I feel like that would be a typical Nick Sirianni though. Like, act like.
3: Yeah, probably. Because there's a lot of people saying hello to him. But my wife's
0: That's
3: like.
0: What all Italians do. They were like, oh yeah, I remember you. Yeah.
3: But my wife goes like, What are they doing in Dick's on a Saturday? I'm like, what? Like, he can't go to Dick's because he's the head coach of the Eagles? And she's like, yeah, but it's Saturday, 4th of July. Don't they have better places to be? I'm like, what are you saying? We're here.
4: I think I'd rather be anywhere than that.
0: To Brewers, okay? There's not.
3: Yeah, my wife's point was 4th of July.
0: We're familiar.
4: I know Brewers. I was there a couple weeks
3: ago. It's a great spot. 4th of July weekend. And I would have thought, yeah, maybe Nick would have been at the pool or down the shore.
4: But he was at Dick's.
3: He's hanging out at Dick's like we were, just getting air conditioned. And they were walking around just like we were, like aimlessly. Like, all right, let's just get this AC that we could get. It was a brutal weekend.
4: Am I a child? Because you brought up the name of the store 15 times and I'm just laughing in my head.
0: You are a child.
4: Walking around Dick's. Like, Dick's Sporting Goods.
3: Good thing we're not on TV.
0: I'm really glad that you clarified Sporting Goods.
3: Booney would have a problem.
0: Oh, yeah. The red button would have been
1: the almighty Booney.
0: Is that not the best drop? It's so fitting.
3: The almighty Booney. All right. So, let's get back to it here. So,
0: enough Sirianni.
3: I want to hear from people, though, if they're going to be locked in tonight. And, look, if you're a diehard soccer fan, I know you're locked in tonight. I'm talking to the casuals like me, someone who probably hasn't watched the World Cup at all. Are you locked in tonight? Round of 16, 8 o'clock, USA, Belgium. There's no Phillies game tonight.
4: Yeah.
3: There's nothing else going on. This is it.
4: Yeah. You're right to call me a fraud because I'm in the jersey.
3: Oh, yeah.
4: It's going to be on.
3: Of course I was.
4: But I'm going to be on Twitter, TikTok, and then.
3: Oh, God.
4: You know what I mean? Like, it's going to be on.
3: Wait, are you going to be, like, tweeting live during the game like you're, like, a big soccer
4: fan? Oh, no. I'm going to be distracted until I hear goal or something like that. Then I look up.
0: Then you're going to stand up and be like, yes!
4: I knew it the whole time!
3: I knew it.
0: I love soccer.
3: All right.
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